0: Creations. Patrick DeHaan, Gas Buddy analyst, says those dips could be short-lived.
1: The national average we still anticipate could be $4.80 a gallon over the course of the summer. So while we've gotten a little bit of a two-week break from high prices, we could go right back up. And it's still not impossible that later this summer, even ahead of July 4, that we could see the national average pressing $5 a gallon.
0: He couldn't care less if Iran resumes talks with the U.S. after cutting them off earlier today, says President Trump. But he was also busy on the phone today about it. At the White House, ABC's Rachel Scott.
2: ABC News has learned the president did get on the phone with Israeli Prime Minister Benjamin Netanyahu to try to halt the bombing in southern Lebanon to keep the Iranians at the negotiating table. Netanyahu insists Israel will not leave southern Lebanon. The president telling our John Carl, there was a little glitch today, but I turned that one around very quickly.
0: Trump also said that in a phone call with Hezbollah, the Iran-backed militants agreed to stop attacks on Israel. Justice Department says it will abide by a federal judge's temporary freezing of the Trump administration's special $1.8 billion fund aimed at paying people claiming they were wronged by the Biden administration. Sources last week said Republican senators expressed strong opposition to the acting attorney general about it, citing the coming November elections. At the Capitol, Missouri Senator Eric Schmidt was asked by ABC's Jay O'Brien.
3: Did it become a distraction up here on Capitol Hill, that fund?
4: I mean, not for me, but I think at this point, like I said...
3: But for some of your colleagues?
4: Maybe, but it doesn't matter anymore. If it was, it isn't anymore, so...
0: The state of Florida suing OpenAI, claiming the company knowingly released and aggressively marketed ChatGPT while concealing serious risks. You're listening to ABC News.
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0: It's a race against time to locate the last two missing villagers inside that cave in Laos where they have been missing for over a week. ABC's Britt Clennett with details.
7: The rescue divers, they're now using ropes, water pumps, and 3D mapping and trying to rappel down and reach the remaining two men who they believe might just be trapped in a chamber deep inside that cave. And just a little earlier, the coordinator saying that they're now hearing the sound of knocking.
0: A setback for the defense in the case against Charlie Kirk's accused killer after a judge ruled the public will have access to a preliminary hearing for suspected shooter Tyler Robinson. Defense attorneys wanted the judge to keep the public and the media out, but according to ABC News legal analyst and trial attorney Brian Buckmeyer, the public had a right to watch the justice system at work.
8: Charlie Kirk was a major figure in American politics, regardless of how you felt where he landed on issues. I think the judge saw that and said, this is a type of case where the public is going to demand transparency, and the best way to do that is to allow for cameras to be in court during this preliminary hearing.
0: The Queen returns. 23-time Grand Slam champion Serena Williams will hit the court in her first professional tennis match in nearly 4 years next week in London. Williams seeking her comeback in the doubles competition. Despite oil prices ticking up, all three major stock indexes rallied over technology and AI to finish in the green today on Wall Street. Chuck Sievertson, ABC News.
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15: It is hour number two of a Monday edition of the Ron Potesta Show. Happy June, everyone, as we get into the month of June. Your number to call, 330-673-1234. That's 330-673-1234. Toll free outside of the city, 1-800-669-4100. Your poll question is, Israel's military actions the reason why the U.S. doesn't have an agreement with Iran? 75% of you are saying yes. You can vote by going over to our website, WNIR.com. While you're there, you can take part in by far and away the easiest sports poll question you will ever have. Will Myles Garrett be with the Cleveland Browns when the season starts? You know, this just in, Myles Garrett got traded today to the Rams, so you can vote no on that. Because you'll be right if you vote no on that, since we just traded him to the L.A. Rams. But I do love the trade. I'm just saying. I like the trade as someone who watches the Browns. Again, my allegiance is in the other side of the lake. I'm a big Bills fan, but I like this deal. I like this deal. I think the Browns are going to be better long term. Once they find their quarterback, everything's going to fall into place. And I think they will find their quarterback soon. All right, let's get to the phone lines. 330-673-1234. You're on the Ron Potesta Show. What's going on?
16: Hey, Ron. Tony, how are you today?
15: I'm good.
16: Good. Hey, as a Bills fan, every year my son asks me, if you could have any player on the Bills, who would it be? And every year for maybe at least the last 5 years, without salary considerations, it would be Myles Garrett, hands down. Hands down. I just think he is so special.
15: He's a good player.
16: But having said that, this isn't a Herschel Walker deal by any stretch of the imagination. The Browns didn't get a great haul for a player of his ability.
15: I'm going to disagree with that.
16: They got a first, a second, and a third, plus the player. I agree, plus the player. There are some considerations. There are some things I like about that. But Rams first is almost a second. And accordingly, you know, all of them are going to shift. We got to assume that they're going to be at the bottom of the first round next year.
15: Oh, absolutely. Right? I mean, they're either going to be 31 or 32. So it will be a bottom first round pick next year. But they got 5 years younger with Jared Verse, who has been in the league 2 years. He's had his rookie of the year. He's been in the Pro Bowl twice. He's top three in the NFL in quarterback pressures. What's that?
16: Shedeur Sanders was in the Pro Bowl, but give me all pros. I want to hear the all pros.
15: Yeah, well, Jared Verse deserved to be in the Pro Bowl. We'll put it that way.
16: Okay, I appreciate
15: that. And I think that he and Mason Graham They're both young kids. I think this is going to be Mason Graham's second year or third year.
16: This will be his third year.
15: Yeah, so Verse and Graham are going to both be in their third year. They're going to these kids are going to kill it.
16: Most importantly about being in the third year, he's still on a rookie deal. That is impressive. Couldn't find the numbers exactly, but it looks like it's going to be $5 million, $5 million, and then a team option fifth year. So that's impressive. That really is impressive. I'll give the Browns credit for that. And they probably had to sell, I don't know, where's their salary cap? I assume with Watson still on their books and a $40 million a year Myles Garrett deal, they were pretty well hamstrung before they dumped him.
15: Yeah, no, this year they're screwed. But next year, the books get cleared because Watson's a free agent at the end of this year.
16: Well, they took $40 million off this year with Garrett, didn't they?
15: Well, yeah, everything gets cleared out because they traded him. So next year, I'm not even worried about this year because they don't have their quarterback. Next year, they're gonna have buku bucks to work with.
16: Yeah, it'll be interesting. But again, we all remember back to the Herschel Walker deal, and that's what delivered championships to the Cowboys. There wasn't that draft pick haul that draft capital haul that they got that year. So and. Relatively speaking, let me ask you this curious question. Do you think Herschel Walker was more of an impact player or Myles Garrett more of an impact player when the trades happened?
15: I never understood the Herschel Walker deal because I didn't think he was that good of a running back. I thought his better days were in the USFL.
16: Yeah.
15: I didn't think he was that good of a running back in the NFL, to be honest.
16: Interesting. Hey, this is just an opinion. That's all it is, just an opinion. But you quote that, you know, what President Trump is telling Netanyahu and what he's demanding of. Is there a chance that this is just theater between the two of them and they really are on the same side still? It would do Netanyahu no good to have control over President Trump, if that is the case, and make it publicly known that he has control over him. So, you know, a little bit of theater goes a long way when, you know, to keep the ruse going. Wouldn't you agree? If
15: yeah,
16: it were a ruse.
15: I mean, control as in what? I mean, what control as in he got President Trump to go along with what he wanted to do instead of the four other presidents that were approached with the same idea? I mean, if that's the case, then okay.
16: Now, I'll be honest with you. I've always thought that and maybe Epstein filed, I don't know, but I've always thought Netanyahu had something over President Trump. But listening to your show on Friday or Saturday, and numerous callers called in and made the point, and my cousin who used to work for the State Department, who I talked to about a month ago, all said the same thing. No, this has to do with Deutsche Bank and the fact that they were funneling money, oligarch money through Deutsche Bank to President Trump when he couldn't get loans in the United States.
15: Yeah, that was talked about during his campaign before he became president. That was being talked about when he was going up against Hillary in 2016.
16: Yeah, well, hey, I got a question for you, and it's not a gotcha question. It's just a perspective question. You keep quoting 118-0.
15: Yes.
16: Who were you citing for that? Because I actually tried to research it. Who were you citing?
15: Fox News had that. Fox News had that out last week.
16: I got that's and Nick, thank you for saying that. If I told you that it was 2-116, and I cited CNN, would you believe that?
15: What do you mean 2-116?
16: Like if I said, well, that's not true, Ron. It's CNN told me it was, or MSNBC told me it was 2-116.
15: Well, no, I wouldn't believe it because I've already seen with my own two eyes that a number of his people have done their thing.
16: We know of two, the Massey one and the Cornyn, or the Cornyn one.
15: No, I know of a lot more than just two.
16: Okay, let me ask you this. Of that 118, And again, this is an important question. Of that 118, how many were unopposed?
15: That's a good question. I don't think I don't think any of them were unopposed. Otherwise, why have an endorsement if you're going to run unopposed? Now, there's a difference between running unopposed and running against some jabroni that has no chance of winning.
16: Both are the same. But the easiest way, we can't make that judgment of jabroni, does, but we can make the judgment of unopposed. I mean, that's a fact. Just throwing that out there. These don't mean anything until the general. These really don't mean anything.
15: No, I mean, all it means is that his word is...
16: cherry-picking to tell you how important he is.
15: Well, no, his word is solid within the Republican Party. I mean, that's pretty obvious, given the...
16: Fox News told you.
15: No, Tony, his name is solid because nobody stands up to him, and if anyone does, they get primaried. That's about as solid gets.
16: Ron, I tried to research in my files myself, and I see no list and could not find any list. Went to AI to do that, and they said, well, it was a Fox News. They kept quoting Fox News, and I said, produce the list for me. Well, the list isn't available. So I can go through a schedule and tell you what teams the Guardians beat and what teams the Guardians lost to. That's real easy. But if you don't tell me who they played, I can't do that. If you don't produce the list for me, I can't do that. I was just curious how many were unopposed. It was just a point of curiosity for me. So it sounds great, and it sounds great that it came from Fox News, so it's fair and balanced, I know. But I was curious about how many were unopposed. So, hey, Ron, great talking to you again. Good luck to both the Browns and the Rams in this deal.
15: Well, I think the Rams win short-term, but I think the Browns win this deal long-term.
16: Yeah, Super Bowl, if he gives them a Super Bowl, let's be honest, they were neck and neck with the Seahawks last year. This makes them much, much better.
15: Well, yeah, I mean, you get rid of Verse, but you have a better, with all due respect to Jared Verse, he's not Myles Garrett. He's good, but he's not that good. So now, the rest of the NFC have to worry about arguably the best pass rusher in the game right now.
16: Yeah, now he plays on the other coast and another conference from the Bills teams I watch and stuff. Jared Verse is very, very, very good. But no team can block Myles Garrett unless you're double teaming.
15: I think Buffalo did a pretty nice job.
16: Yeah.
15: The left tackle. He did a pretty nice job on Garrett.
16: Yeah, Dawkins is really good.
15: Yeah, Deion Dawkins. Yeah, hey, the good news is the Ohio State Highway Patrol is breathing a heavy sigh of relief because they don't have to deal with Myles Garrett and the Indy 500 impersonation he does.
16: Well, but, they were probably getting, $200-$300 per ticket. That was a good revenue source for them, right?
15: Well, if it wasn't them, it was a township or a city police. So there you go.
16: Yeah, that's why you let him speed, so you can collect money.
15: Well, sure.
16: Hey, they still have Shedeur Sanders, so he keeps up his speeding.
15: The clipboard is going to be his best friend this year because I think Deshaun is going to be your quarterback. We'll see.
16: Hey, as a Bills fan, and I do hope the best for the Browns, and I did want them to pick this guy, I really believe Drew Aller has a chance. Let's see how it plays out.
15: Yeah.
16: This is the second one in recent history, the second kid who grew up as a Cleveland Browns, devoted Cleveland Browns fan, ended up in Pittsburgh as their quarterback.
15: Well, if he does end up pretty good, that's just going to tell me all I need to know about the incompetence of one James Franklin.
16: Yeah.
15: All right, man.
16: Okay. Have a good night.
15: All right, bye. See you. 330-673-1234, the number to call. Let's get back at it. You're on the Ron Potesta Show. What's going on?
17: Hey, Ron. Let me get yours.
15: Yeah.
17: I have not got to listen to you too much at night, and I just tuned in tonight. But based on your previous, can I assume, and I know you should not assume, but do you think Israel has a little control over Trump and influence for some reason?
15: I mean, control in terms of this kerfluffle that we have going on with Iran, yes.
17: Okay, good.
15: Because he went in, he being Benjamin Netanyahu, went into the Situation Room, presented his case, and all of the guys that were in the Situation Room with the president, Marco Rubio, the Secretary of State, Vice President Vance, the brass in the Defense Department, they all sat back and said, Mr. President, with all due respect, this is not going to be the easy time that we had in Venezuela. If you follow Prime Minister Netanyahu's way, we're going to be there for a while, and you don't want to do that. You want to do it this way. And the president chose Benjamin Netanyahu's way over our way, and honestly, I think he's paying for it now.
17: I think we're all paying for it now.
15: Well, yeah. I mean, we're getting higher gas prices. And again, do I blame Benjamin Netanyahu? No, and here's why. I've said this from the jump. While I don't agree with Netanyahu wanting to go to war with all of these countries around him, I certainly cannot put my feet in his shoes. Because as an American, I can only look back at our deepest, darkest day, 9/11/2001, when the Twin Towers came down, the Pentagon was attacked. And yet I look at Israel over the last 25 years. They have had multiple 9/11 days. They get bombed on a daily basis when the pot is boiling. They get bombed on a daily basis. So I can't relate
17: America
15: to them.
17: Also, America kind of bombs a lot of people. But on that whole, you're talking about what happened on the 7th. I can't, right?
15: Yeah.
17: The latest big event. Okay, it has come out that Egypt informed them 2 days in advance that they were going to be attacked. It has come out that Netanyahu or whoever pulled the troops out of there. So they let that incident happen. I know that's hard to believe when you haven't heard it before. Maybe you have, but there's evidence it's come out. So they let all this happen. They had all this planned out from before. Kushner had plans for redoing Palestine. It's really awful what's going on, but they let all that happen. But here's what I was calling you about.
15: Okay, let me hear it.
17: I've heard yet about Section 224 of the 2027 NDAA. This was kind of all over X last night and today.
15: I have not. Enlighten
17: okay,
15: me.
17: Okay, this is a U.S.-Israeli defense tech initiative where they are going to kind of combine our army with Israel's army. We're going to give them all of our tech, all of our latest weapons, all of our AI, all of our surveillance. So Trump is completely on the side of Israel now, and we're combining our army with them, and it's completely crazy, and I hope they vote this down. I'm sure it'll be talked about soon. It'll come.
15: Well, obviously, it would have to go through Congress. Again, I'll have to dig into that. I can't imagine
17: for the NDAA.
15: Yeah, I can't imagine that Congress would be okay with that.
17: But you got to remember, like, this is paid off by AIPAC Israel, right? So they're more than likely going to vote for it. I hate to say it. Israel is smart. They got us. They got us blackmailed. They got us with Mossad. They're paying people off to vote for them. And now we're fighting in Iran for them. And soon we'll probably be fighting all over in all the places until they get greater Israel accomplished. They want to expand Israel in every direction. Netanyahu's talked about it for years.
15: Yeah, well, Netanyahu's life as Prime Minister of Israel is about to end because I think the people are going to vote him out of office real quick.
17: I think they've wanted to for years, but he keeps these wars going. He is like a criminal over there for all the things he's done. If you listen to, who's the Trump? Edelstein, the huge Trump donator that donated like $250 million to him. They can't stand Netanyahu. They talk about him being a criminal. They were under... They had to do something in court. It got recorded. It got released. They hate Netanyahu, but he serves a purpose for them. So, yeah. Who knows?
15: All right, man. All right,
17: Ron.
15: Appreciate it.
17: For you.
15: All right.
17: Take care.
15: See you. 330-673-1234. I gotta read up on that because that sounds like a conspiracy theory. It kind of does. I would think that we're smart enough to not do something that foolish. Of course, then again, I don't know what it is about the Middle East and this country of ours. You would think all the people that all the countries that have tried to do something in the Middle East and you get caught up in that vortex that Jewish people versus Muslims versus Christians, and they're all, you know, looking at each other and they all hate each other. And come on, stop! It's been going on for thousands upon thousands of years. Crazy. Your poll question for tonight is: Israel's military actions, the reason why the U.S. doesn't have an agreement with Iran. So far, at last report, 75% of you believe that to be true. We will give you an updated number. Take a look at the glorious weather forecast. That and more as we continue through a Monday edition of the Ron Potesta Show on the Talk of Akron, WNIR 100 FM.
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15: Your weather forecast for tonight, we are going to have some clear skies in the forecast. We'll get down to 49 degrees. On Tuesday, we are talking mainly sunny skies with a high of 74. Tuesday night, clear skies with a low of 45, and then the glorious weather continues as it'll be sunny and warmer on Wednesday. Wednesday's high, 79 degrees. It is currently 64 degrees, clear skies at the Talk of Akron, WNIR 100 FM. Last reports in our poll question, is Israel's military actions the reason why the U.S. doesn't have an agreement with Iran? 84% of you, make that 70, try that again, Ron. How about 64? 64% of you are saying yes. 36% of you are saying no. Vote now. Go to our website, WNIR.com. Let's get back at it. 330-673-1234. You're on the Ron Potesta Show. What's going on?
1: How long have you been a Bills fan?
15: Oh, God, since O.J. Simpson was a football player and not a non-convicted double murderer.
1: So I had a college roommate in the 80s from Buffalo.
15: Yeah.
1: And we used to call him Buffalo because they kept losing Super Bowls.
15: Yeah. That's something the Browns will never experience, or not in my lifetime anyway.
1: Correct. I don't think in my lifetime they'll ever be in the Super Bowl.
15: Yeah. I mean, the fact, and listen, and I know a lot of people are to sit back, and I've heard them all. Buffalo's area code should be 044. 0-4 in the Super Bowls. But here's the thing. Name me a team in National Football League history that has gone to four consecutive Super Bowls other than the Buffalo Bills. I'll wait.
1: So let me ask you this. Would you rather go and lose or not go at all?
15: I'd rather go and lose.
1: Yeah, that's where we differ. I wouldn't want to lose that game. But anyways, going to the trade.
15: Yeah.
1: So reports have come out that, you know, McDermott was basically salivating over this guy, and he made it a little bit public, okay? Not McDermott, sorry, Sean McVay.
15: Yeah, okay? Yeah.
1: Salivating over Garrett.
15: Yes.
1: Okay? To the point where he's saying something to the effect that he's losing sleep or whatever.
15: Yeah.
1: The way I would have sold this deal, I think we got shortchanged. Now, don't get me wrong, there's pluses. Garrett is on the back nine. You know, could it be any day where he starts to take the downtrend at that age in this type of sport? Because of the physicalness of it and how long he's lasted healthy, the odds of him lasting healthy the rest of the way through are not that high.
15: Agreed.
1: In my opinion.
15: Agreed.
1: So I think we got a good deal. I felt we could have got a great deal because this guy was salivating after him, and they should have sold it. And I'm not a big Barry fan. They should have sold it where your first pick that you're giving us is basically a first in this first pick in the second round because your team is this top three, top four last year.
15: Okay.
1: And you're only gonna be better. I would have asked for two number ones and that player.
15: They did, and here's the problem. The Rams look at Jared Verse, and they're not alone by this, by the way. The Rams value Jared Verse as someone who is worth two first round draft picks.
1: Correct.
15: So, that being said, their thought process was, well, in theory, we're giving the Browns two first-round draft picks in Jared Verse. Mm-hmm. We're only going to give them one more first-round draft pick. We can give them a second, we can give them a third, but we ain't giving them a fourth first-round draft pick because we've already given two in Jared Verse. And we're giving up our first-round draft pick in 27. And admittedly, you're right. It's going to be, unless L.A. craps on themselves, that first-round pick is going to be 31 or 32.
1: Right. So my point being, though, who's calling who? I hear they were blowing up the Browns' phone. They wanted him so bad.
15: Well, they've definitely wanted him. There's no question about that. I mean, they realized.
1: If you take Verse, is that his last name?
15: Yeah, Jared Verse.
1: Yeah. I'm getting two number ones for him. If you put him on the market right now, no one will give up for that guy. You couldn't get two number ones for Myles Garrett.
15: Oh, I think that you could have gotten two number ones, no problem, for Myles Garrett.
1: They couldn't. Remember, they shopped him last year before the contract.
15: Well, look.
1: Give up two number ones.
15: Look, someone would have given him two number ones. Myles Garrett, once he signed the contract, you know, he was like, all right, I'm going to have a no trade clause. Well, then he went through this year and then realized this team still has problems because they don't have a quarterback. And until they get a quarterback, they're not going to be, they're not going to be relevant. So I got to get out of this situation.
1: So, okay, Ron, let me ask you this. Do you think that you could get two number ones reverse?
15: Yes.
1: No way.
15: Absolutely, no. You could. This guy's been in the league 2 years. He's won Rookie of the Year. He's gone to two Pro Bowls. And he's one of three defensive pass rushers that have put at least 25 quarterback pressures on the quarterback. Myles Garrett and I believe, I want to say Crosby, but I'm not 100% sure who the third guy was. But he's on that sphere, and he's only 25.

0: on the trade block next.
1: Are you talking Denzel Ward?
0: Yes, sir.
1: Well, they've already said.
0: I love that kid, but he's always hurt.
1: They've already said, and I trust this about as far as I can throw Denzel Ward, which wouldn't be that far, but they have already said they will not trade Denzel Ward.
0: Oh, good.
1: Having said that, if someone comes in and blows their doors off, I would say they would trade him.
0: Well, I wish he would retire because he's going to have.
1: Well, yeah. Here's what I wish. I wish that he wore one of those funky helmets that saved his life. And I'll even take it a step further. I think every single person playing in the National Football League should be wearing those funky helmets. And this whole fashion be damned. I would much rather have a person completely healthy when they're done playing this violent game and not be a fashion plate than to be a fashion plate and wind up brain dead at 55 or 60.
0: What was the name of that Buffalo Bill guy back in the 80s?
1: Mark Kelso.
0: That was his name, Kelso. Right, that thick helmet.
1: Yeah, he had the double helmet. He had the bubble helmet on, and it prevented him from having more concussions.
0: Okay.
1: It did its job.
0: Yeah. Well, anyways, I by the way, Buffalo is wasting their years away.
1: Well, so yeah, I mean, down. it's
0: they remind me of the Browns and Colts are. They just couldn't get over.
1: It's the damnedest thing. The last 4 years, and I think this year was an exception because they were relatively healthy. But the year before, when they played Kansas City in Buffalo in the divisional playoffs, no, it wasn't. It was the AFC title game. It was the AFC title game in Kansas City when they lost their number one corner in the first quarter to another concussion. I said, this game's over. They're not going to win.
0: What about when you were at KC in the playoffs and there was 12 or
1: 13? Yeah, I know.
0: The defensive coach, they called a timeout. All you had to do was have each guy line up with the tight end and all the wide receivers.
1: Yep.
0: And just bear hug them and
1: yep.
0: throw a 15-yard flag for holding, not pass interference, holding. The clock runs out. It doesn't matter, but they'll stop.
1: Yeah.
0: Once the play's over, it's all they do is bear hug them, just hold them.
1: Yeah, well, I would have also put the kickoff in play and taken my chances on that. And you're right. I would have put every single person in a bear hug and just gotten more time run off the clock until there's like 1 second left last play of the game. Well, they're not in field goal range.
0: Right.
1: They're going to have to do a Hail Mary to beat us.
0: You only needed one play to do that, too, because they got three plays out of it. You only needed one play, and it would have been over.
1: I cannot believe it.
0: That reminds me of the drive theme almost, or the fumble. It's just misery. It's miserable. It's misery.
1: You know, you don't want to know what went on in Casa de Potesta that night. Believe me when I tell you.
0: Did the TV last?
1: No. I had to get another one, unfortunately.
0: All right, that's all I got.
1: Thanks, man. 330-673-1234. And then this past one against Denver that finally got McDummy out. Sean McDermott. I shouldn't call him McDummy. He's a good dude. He just isn't a good coach. Oh, God. It's painful being a Bills fan. You're on the Ron Potesta Show. What's going on?
2: How you doing?
1: I'm good.
2: All right, so in regards to the poll question, I'd like to talk about, I guess, is it Jacob and Ishmael? Or is it Isaac and Ishmael?
1: It was Isaac and Ishmael, yeah.
2: Oh, okay. I have known several Jewish people very well. They are hardworking, they strive for excellence. And they do tend to have a stronger community than, especially in America, than many other people around them. They are not running the world. The people that I knew, the girl that I dated, the friend that I had that I traveled across the country with, they are not running anything. But because they are so community and community-oriented and

0: driven to excellence, they tend to be, well, they're successful. And that success is visible. And that makes them very easy to scapegoat. Well, obviously, the Jews run the world. Look how well they're doing. They have all the, like, something like 90, I don't know, I forget the number, but they have all kinds of Nobel Prizes, right?
1: That I don't know.
0: Well, they do. Now, people, and look, I don't like or dislike Netanyahu. I don't live there under him, so I don't feel like I have to form an opinion of the guy. But Israel is in an existential threat. Like you said a minute ago, that they're bombed all the time, right?
1: Yeah.
0: If, okay, the quote that I like, it says, if the Palestinians would put down their weapons, there would be no more war. If the Israelis put down their weapons, there will be no more Israel. There is a, I call it psychological warfare. There's a massive propaganda campaign to try and make Jews look like bad guys. What happened was they got attacked and they are defending themselves. They have been consistently attacked, like you said, for decades. I've been watching the news since the 1980s, and I've been, the Palestinians put suicide vests on their own children just to go kill some Jews. They bombed school buses.
1: Yeah.
0: Okay, so when we invaded Iran, was it the United States that we blew up a school?
1: Yes, it was.
0: Okay, so that's tragic, and you'll never convince me that we meant to do that.
1: Well, no, absolutely not. I mean, it was unfortunate that, you know, a missile got away from us and it went off course, and okay, you know, tragedy happens.
0: Target school. The Hamas and Hezbollah target school. They target residential neighborhoods at dinner time. It's not, and listen, it is my belief that the jihad, which is, there are 2 billion Muslims, and every single one of them believes that the jihad, I don't remember the Arabic, the nations, the 57 nations that live under Sharia law are the house of peace. Everywhere else in the world is the house of war. Every Muslim is required to either fight the jihad or, like, financially support the jihad.
1: Yeah, you're talking about the crazies that literally believe every word of the Quran, whereas the moderate Muslims that aren't as, you know, they're not completely into literally okay. into it. They're simply not that way. There's plenty of Muslims in this country that aren't that way.
0: Listen, I work with a bunch of Muslims, and they're great guys. I like all of them. But I know enough about Islam to not trust that. There is a thing called taqiyya, which is how you lie to people who are not Muslims about things like what is the tenets of Islam are. One of them is that any place that they have ever ruled, for example, Andalusia, Spain, right? They consider it theirs still. Israel is one of the places that was once ruled by the Ottoman Empire. And so to Muslims, it is a place that needs to be retaken. Muslims also have, and I hear this from a veteran who were over in the Middle East, that the average Muslim in the Middle East believes insane things about the Jewish people. There is a propaganda effort to make it seem as though the nation of Israel is the cause of all these problems, when the truth is, Islam is at war with everyone else and has been every year since it was founded. There has not been a year in 1,400 years that Islam has not attacked and killed people.
1: Well, yeah, I mean, this thing's been going on. The Jews, the Muslims, the Christians, all of this has been going on for thousands of years. It is what it is.
0: You're wrong. Listen, you say that and you're wrong. Because until Muhammad went on his rampage, the entire Middle East, east of the Jordan at any rate, was Okay, I got taught in school that Rome fell in 472, and that's not true. The city of Rome fell. The Roman Empire lasted until 1532 when the Ottoman Turks used the biggest cannon ever used in warfare to knock down the walls of Constantinople. The entire existence of Islam up to that point, they had been at war with the Byzantine Empire. The Crusades were a response to the unceasing attacks and slave raids by Islam against the Byzantine Roman Empire. When the British, I think you mentioned this a minute ago, or it might have been Bob Bullock, when the British went rampaging across the high seas and ended the slave trade, they ended slavery, and we did too with the Civil War. We helped them everywhere on Earth except those places under Sharia law, where there are laws about slavery and how you're supposed to treat your slaves, and it differentiates between work slaves and sex slaves, and it differentiates the sex slaves between women and prepubescent girls and prepubescent boys who are used as sex slaves. This is all part of the religion. If you read the Quran, it is all in there. Now, I'm not saying that every single Muslim on earth follows that religious. Many of the Jewish people that I was close to ate cheeseburgers, which is apparently not kosher. What I am saying is that pretending like there is not a concerted and widespread effort by Islam to discredit Israel, to divide the United States from our allies, I think it was Bob Gold was discussing earlier, the UK is no longer a free country, it's part of the Caliphate. Most of Europe, that is, it might not openly be under Sharia law, but, like, the police just arrested that kid who got stabbed. Like, somebody said that the guy that stabbed him said that he called him racist names. And so the police arrested him while he was bleeding out. Meanwhile, the guy that stabbed him, like, his family came and cleaned up the crime scene for them. I guess they convicted him anyway, but I didn't actually follow that story or hear about it until just recently, but it doesn't surprise me. The things the Muslims are doing where they gather in the streets and pray and block traffic, that is a tactic. The Islamophobia is a tactic. This is brilliant that I heard on the radio earlier. Muslims have a problem with pork. They have a problem with music. They have a problem with art. They have a problem with Christians, and they have a problem with Jews, and they have a problem with Sikhs and Zoroastrians. And if you have a problem with Muslims, you're Islamophobic. I have read the Quran. It is kind of a hateful book. Like, most of the first third of it is a diatribe against, it doesn't specifically mention the Jews, but it describes them as being this, like, evil enemy to kill. I mentioned Taqiyya. It's a T-A-Q-I-Y-Y-A. And it is, okay, have you heard about the 9/11 hijackers, how they were drinking alcohol and going to parties because they were, as jihadis, they were exempt from the prohibitions that most Muslims live under? Muslims who are infiltrating, and when I say infiltrating, I'm talking about the people that own the drive-thrus and the 7-Elevens and the gas stations. They come in here and they breed and they raise their children under Sharia to be jihadi, so that when the main army arrives, they have a fifth column installed. They've done this for 1,400 years. It's how they took over Spain and most of southern Europe. And again, this is in the Quran, the whole playbook on how to conquer nations that are stronger than you. I hear people attacking Israel, and sometimes it's justified. Like, if there is undue influence by the Israeli government in our government, that's not a good thing. But I have yet to hear a single person complain about the AI, the AIPAC, who had anything at all to say about the CAIR, C-A-I-R, the Council on Islamic American Relations, which, if you're objective, they're both bad, right?
1: Okay.
0: People, and this is my conceited and arrogant opinion, people are being manipulated. The media has been captured. The American media, the purpose the American media currently serves is propaganda for the forces that are invading us.
1: Okay.
0: Which are...
1: Yeah, you lost me. You lost me now, bro. You've lost me now. Because you're full of it. On that from that perspective, you're full of it. You kind of lost me with England not being free, which is the dumbest thing I think I've ever heard. They still are. Granted, they have a lot of Muslims in that country. And thanks for the call. I'm not gonna come on. Stop. They're still a free country. The hardcore, I'm not going to deny, the hardcore Muslims, they want Sharia law. No two ways about that. I mean, everyone knows that. Everyone knows they want Sharia law. The hardcore Muslims want Sharia law. It's not going to happen in this country. Certainly not going to happen in other free countries. It won't happen. Unless the government allows it to happen. You know, people could sit back and say, oh, England and Spain, they've been overrun with all these Muslims. Okay. Government's still running. People are still doing their job. And look, if you want frightening news, the religion that's the fastest growing religion right now, at least it was 2 years ago. It ain't the Christian faith. It ain't the Jewish faith. It's the Muslim faith. It's the fact it was 2 years ago the fastest growing religion. I don't know if that's still the case. But it was at one point the fastest growing religion. And there's no question that, you know, Israel, and one of the reasons why I always want to be an ally of Israel is because they have stood next to us for a long period of time. And, yeah, they're our ally. And I don't think any of us, I've said this, I don't think any of us can understand, truly understand, what they're going through on a daily basis, weekly basis, when the pot is boiling over, which seems to be more often these days. I mean, our darkest hour, September 11th, 2001. And I would submit that Israel has had plenty of those type of days over the last 25 years, over the last 40 years. And it's been going on for a long, long, long time. And it's going to continue to go on long after I'm gone, long after you're gone. It's, unfortunately, it is a religious thing. Goes all the way back to the days of Abraham and Ishmael. Abraham had his people, Ishmael had his people, and they went their separate ways. Abraham had the formed Judaism. Ishmael, they went the way of the Muslim faith. Down the road. It is what it is. Do we have a lot of it here in the States? No. And again, do I think that Sharia law is going to be coming in here and infiltrating? No. I think those that are sitting back and allegedly flashing the warning signs that somehow, some way, we're going to be under Sharia law, it ain't going to happen. It's not going to happen. Not here. And I would argue, yes, England and Europe does have Muslims in their country. Last I checked, they're still very much running their own government, and there's no Sharia law that we know of over in England or Spain or some of the other European countries. Could that change? It could. It could. Will it change? Probably not. Probably not. Not in my lifetime, at least. All right, poll question for tonight is, Israel's military actions the reason why the U.S. doesn't have an agreement with Iran? Go to our website, WNIR.com, cast your vote. 330-673-1234. We're back in a bit. Stick around. It's the Ron Potesta Show, Monday edition of On the Talk of Akron, WNIR 100 FM.
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0: ABC News will be coming up at the top of the hour. Some breaking news. Russia has bombed Kyiv over in Ukraine. ABC will probably have that story coming up at the top of the hour. But the Ukrainian city of Kyiv has been bombed by Russian forces. They will undoubtedly have more news on that at the top of the hour. On the other side, if you're looking to do something and in terms of festival-wise in the great state of Ohio, we got a few interesting festivals that you may want to check out this spring and into the summer and even into the fall. We'll talk a little bit about that. Plus, take your phone calls again, 330-673-1234. It's 9 o'clock. It is the Talk of Akron, WNIR. Kent Akron, ABC News, is next.
1: From ABC News, I'm Chuck Sievertson. The Justice Department stating it will abide by a federal judge's ruling, temporarily freezing the Trump administration's $1.8 billion fund for people claiming injuries from the Biden administration. Republicans at the Capitol indicating to ABC's Jay O'Brien that was a good call. O'Brien asking Texas Senator John Cornyn.
2: Was this a miscalculation of the president?
3: Yes, I guess I'd call it that.
1: Sources last week told ABC News Republicans were worried the fund could hurt them in the November elections. Though gasoline prices were coming down recently after reports of progress in U.S.-Iran negotiations, they could head back up again to a national average of $5 a gallon by July 4th, says Patrick DeHaan, Gas Buddy analyst, adding that the blockades by Iran and the U.S. of the Strait of Hormuz are to blame.
4: North of 95% of the current gyrations in the market are all fed by developments from the Strait, whether good or negative.
1: He couldn't care less if Iran resumes talks with the U.S. after cutting them off earlier today, says President Trump. But he was busy on the phone today, saying the Israeli prime minister agreed to not attack Lebanon and Hezbollah, the Iran-backed militants, Trump says, agreed to stop attacking Israel, that to try to restart the talks. Confirmed Ebola deaths in Africa doubling since Thursday to 42. Hundreds of confirmed cases in Democratic Republic of Congo and Uganda. Suspected cases now over 1,000. ABC's Matt Rivers.
5: Americans returning home from the DRC, Uganda, and South Sudan must now re-enter the U.S. through one of four airports: Washington Dulles, George Bush in Houston, Atlanta, or JFK.
6: And the screening section was sort of like this sort of makeshift camp.
5: Michael Ruprecht, a medical student working in Uganda, was on his way to Michigan when his flight was rerouted to Dulles International Airport in Virginia.
1: ABC's Matt Rivers. 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
1: A popular singer has filed for a temporary restraining order against a 31-year-old man who she says is a stalker. ABC's Alex Stone in Los Angeles.
9: Sabrina Carpenter says in a court filing she is fearing for her safety after a 31-year-old man named William Applegate allegedly tried to enter her home on May 23rd. He was arrested that night but then allegedly returned less than 24 hours later and was on her driveway. And then he appeared again, she says, in her court filing on May 25th.
1: Florida state officials file a new lawsuit against OpenAI claiming the company is putting profits above people. ABC's Mike Dubusky.
10: Florida's attorney general alleges OpenAI doesn't do enough to prevent harmful or criminal behavior on its platform, and that puts children at risk. State AG James Ulfmeyer cites instances of people using ChatGPT before acts of violence, including last year's shooting at Florida State University. In response, OpenAI told ABC News it already has safety measures in place to redirect people to mental health resources if it detects them going down a dark path, adding it's committed to getting this right. Mike Dubusky, ABC News.
1: A teenage girl is under arrest after allegedly stabbing several horses at a Las Vegas competition over the weekend. The teen was a competitor at the National Barrel Horse Association's Professionals Choice Vegas Super Show. According to that organization, was arrested at a nearby hotel after the attack. Chuck Sievertson, ABC News.
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0: 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Poll question for tonight: is Israel's military actions the reason why the U.S. doesn't have an agreement with Iran? 63% of you are saying yes, that is the reason. 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The sports poll question, it's pretty easy. Will Myles Garrett be with the Cleveland Browns when the season starts? That's not going to happen because they've already traded him to the Rams today. Blockbuster deal in which the Browns got younger, albeit not as good, but younger, by picking up third-year veteran Jared Verse, who's been in the Pro Bowl his first 2 years. Browns also got a 2027 first-round draft pick, a second-round pick in 2028, and a third-round pick in 2029. So Myles Garrett goes to the Rams, and the Browns get a pretty nice defensive lineman in Jared Verse and future draft picks. All right, 330-673-1234. Let's get back at it. You're on the Ron Potesta Show. What's going on?
16: How you doing, my brother?
0: Hey, Emmanuel. Long time no here.
16: Well, you know, I'm going to remember this day because not only is it a great day for football because football's back, and the Guardians are playing the Yankees.
0: Yeah, tomorrow night they are, yes.
16: And not only that, the NBA Finals are going.
0: Yep.
16: Right?
0: Yep.
16: I can't get too happy about the Stanley Cup.
0: Well, I would be if my Sabres had actually beaten Montreal and taken Carolina out, I'd be happy. But oh well.
16: Well, you know that's typical Buffalo. But not only that, to top all that off, right? Liverpool, they finished fourth in the Premier League.
0: Yeah,
16: they got knocked out of the Champions, and I'm sure boy's still happy about that. But what I'm telling you is this: Myles Garrett got traded.
0: Yeah, he's a Ram.
16: I mean, I consider him a monster, and I'm not a Browns fan. You know that.
0: No, right? No.
16: But I do think Cleveland got a pretty good deal.
0: Yeah, I think they got a very good deal.
16: Now, some people are saying they're comparing it to when Kareem left Milwaukee.
0: Yeah.
16: And went to the Lakers.
0: Yeah.
16: And if you look at, let's call it like we see it. If you look at last year, the Rams just couldn't stop Seattle.
0: No, and they didn't get much of a pass rush. As good as Jared Verse has been, he wasn't able to consistently sack the Seattle quarterback, and that was a big reason why the Rams just they couldn't get it done in Seattle.
16: And, you know, they need a Donald, you know, they need a beast. And then they'll be all right. But I still don't think that might not be enough to get them over the hump. But my question to you is, what do you think about my Pittsburgh Steelers?
0: I think they'll be all right. You know, I think this is Aaron's last year. I said it last year. You know, you give him time, he'll do some things. You know, I think you got a new coach. I think the defense will be fine. I think offensively, as long as they're keeping Rodgers upright, I think the Steelers and the Ravens and the Bengals will all have a nice little brouhaha for the top of the division.
16: Well, you know, what people don't understand is, if you look at the receiver room in Pittsburgh, it's like miles better, excuse the pun, miles better than what it was last year. Because when Metcalf lost his mind and went into the stands, we had nobody to throw a ball to.
0: Yeah.
16: Now we go three or four deep. You look at the backfield. Rico's a bad boy.
0: The only thing I'm worried about with the Steelers is up front. Have you improved up front enough to where you're going to be able to protect Rodgers and keep him from getting hammered? And I think if the Steelers' offensive line is good, then I think the Steelers are going to have a fun team this year.
16: I don't want to, you know, because I still believe in Tomlin, I trust, right?
0: Yeah, but he ain't there anymore, so.
16: I understand, right? So, but I'm going to say this, right? They had some kind of crazy idea that a lineman should be able to play every position. Well, that may be true, but if you plan on the right side in college, you're going to have a hard time playing on the left side in the pros till you learn your job on the right-hand side. Now they got left tackles that play left tackle in college, left guard to play left guard in college, right guard to play right guard in college, and the right tackles to play right tackle in college. Plus, they have an all-pro center. And you put that backfield together, what we have, and the wide receivers, and that's not to mention that young defensive line. And I'm going to tell you something. You heard it here first. Within the next 2 or 3 years, the same thing is going to happen to TJ that just happened to Miles. Because everybody in this division is trying to get younger. Because nobody in this division, if they want to be honest with you, can say, well, we're going to win the Super Bowl. So everybody's trying, but, you know, Pittsburgh always say we get there, we got a chance. After all, they did win the conference last year.
0: Yeah, they won their division last year. Yeah, I mean, if you win and you get into the playoffs, you have a shot.
16: And I'm looking, I heard Tony talk about Drew. You know, we watched him play in high school. You know, and far as Franklin go, I tell people they would never win anything as long as they had him. The first thing we had to do with Drew was have him unlearn everything he was taught. That's a fact. Everybody said that at camp. So that's telling me Drew regressed when he went to Penn State. Because when he left Medina, this guy reminded me of Bernie Kosar.
0: Yeah, he didn't have a lot of talent around him at Penn State. I hate to say that. And, you know, for a guy that did an awful lot of winning at an SEC school that normally doesn't win, Vanderbilt, that's the reason why he got the Penn State job, because he turned Vanderbilt around, which, you know, unbelievable. But he turned out to be the John Cooper of Penn State University. You know, you beat the teams you're supposed to beat, and you turn around and lose to the teams that you want to beat.
16: Hold it. Wait a minute. You know, John Cooper, right?
0: John Cooper was a terrible in-game coach. Terrible.
16: He had a higher winning percentage than Jim Trussell.
0: Yeah, well, yeah. And what did he do, Emmanuel? What did he do against Michigan in the bowl games? He didn't do anything. He was terrible. When it mattered, yeah. He was terrible.
16: Yeah, well, you guaranteed 10 wins with him. That's all I got to say.
0: Well, okay, great. I mean, that basically told me everything I needed to know about the Buckeyes' schedule. It was terrible.
16: Well, you know, around here, our Austin Town Fitch girls softball team is playing in the state championship. That's pretty good.
0: Yeah, I mean, that's a solid program.
16: Yeah, and then, listen, I'm going to tell you this right then. I don't know if you really want to hear this, because I've been listening to your show, right?
0: Yeah.
16: And a lot of things you guys just don't get. You know, you may call it a conspiracy theory, right? But I'm going to mention a word, and you might just throw me off the air, but you always told me don't bite my tongue. But there are some people saying, because if you look at the past presidents, they told Israel, look here, if you don't do this, we're going to quit. We ain't going to send you no more weapons. I totally agree with you that the Israelis are getting bad. But trust me, they're giving just as much as they're getting. Now, the only way to solve this is, and it can't be solved because the Israelis have a nuclear weapon. Sometimes you just got to fight it out. It's not going to be any negotiating. Because people are going to be bringing up stuff that happened 75, 100 years back to the biblical, back to the time where Abraham got the maid pregnant, you know, because Ruth said, I'm 70 years old, I can't have a baby.
0: Yeah.
16: You know, and then and they say, well, listen, they saying that's the Palestinians and the Arabian people and the Lebanese people, they came from that lineage because he got cast out. He was born first. Anywhere else in the Bible, whoever's born first gets that. But that's not what I'm trying to tell you. Some people say that Netanyahu, now we all know as long as he's fighting, they can't take him to court. And so he's going to keep on fighting. So if he go to court, he's convicted. But some people say that he has some Epstein stuff on Trump. I don't know. Because, to be honest with you, They passed the law saying you got to release this Epstein files. MGT, who you said you don't like, said, listen, he told me already that he can't release these because it'll hurt his friends. Some people say that it was a OSS job or a CIA, that they were using this to blackmail world leaders. They're saying Mossad had something to do with it. But it's all tied into that. And they're saying we will never, ever get to the bottom of that. What you say?
0: Well, I would sit back, and thanks for the call, Emmanuel. I appreciate you. I would sit back and say this. Open the files. I don't care who's in there. None of it's going to surprise me. You know, the Republicans have been saying, well, Bill Clinton's in the Epstein files. Would it surprise anyone if Bill Clinton was in the Epstein files based on what he has done in his life? No, wouldn't surprise me at all. wouldn't surprise me. And would it surprise anyone if Donald Trump is in the Epstein files? It wouldn't surprise me. I don't think there's a name out there. I don't think there's a name out there that if somebody said, this person, this politician, this famous person, this whoever is in the Epstein files, I don't think there's a person that I would be blown away, stunned that this person is on the Epstein, is named in the Epstein files. So just release it. Just release it. I mean, you know, that's what I would want. I don't care at this point, because none of it's going to surprise me. There isn't a name out there that would shock me if somebody told me such and such, his name is in the Epstein files, or her name is in the Epstein files. Nothing would surprise me. So as far as I'm concerned, bring it on out. Let's see it. I'd love to see who's in the... Now, here's the problem. If you're named in the Epstein files, that doesn't necessarily mean that you've done anything wrong. That just means that you've had an association with this person. Doesn't mean that you've gone to an island. Doesn't mean that you've done horrible things to kids. It just means that your name is mentioned. I would love to see the complete list on as far as the Epstein files are concerned. That's just me. All right, 330-673-1234. You're on the Ron Potesta Show. What's going on?
17: There you are, man. How are you?
0: I'm all right. Yourself?
17: You know, it's a Monday.
0: Yeah. It's a Monday.
17: I got to work and talk to my insurance company for our business insurance.
0: Yeah.
17: And she said, I wanted to tell you, the underwriters made a mistake last time, so we have to raise your rates 21%.
0: Whoopsie.
17: And ain't a couple $100, let me say it that way. You know, it just, you know, and I'm like, okay, you guys screwed up and it's my fault. No, it's not your fault, but we're going to hit you for it.
0: Yeah.
17: So, yeah, that started my day off. And it's just been one of those days I feel like Job. And while this guy was still speaking, this happened.
0: Uh-huh.
17: And while that was happening, and this guy comes speaking, this happened. So it's one of those, Monday morning was really a Monday. You know, so this too shall pass.
0: Yep.
17: The thing on the Israeli thing, I don't think whether Israel was doing something or not doing something. Iran, in my opinion, is... false start, start, stop, start, stop. Because Iran thinks that they can beat us by the American people. That's what they're after. They want to neuter Trump by getting Congress thrown out. So they're just going to keep pulling it along, until they think that they've hurt Trump long enough that they beat the American people. That's what I think.
0: I mean, are they holding out until such which time we have an election? And let's say the Democrats win one of the two, whether it's the House or the Senate. Is that what they're holding out for?
17: Yeah. They're trying to push it out till the midterms, so they can keep fuel high. They can keep the problems going. Trump gets neutered by, the House or the Senate or both. And then, you know, the Democrats will shut the whole thing down and they'll be left alone and still have their nukes. That's how I see it.
0: Yeah, see, I don't think they have any nukes.
17: No. I mean, I'm saying they're uranium dust.
0: Yeah, yeah.
17: And they'll be able to then at least proceed, because the Democrats will go, oh, let's have you sign a real nice piece of paper, and that way, you know, you promise you're not going to be a bad, you know, bad people.
0: Yeah.
17: And you're not going to get, you know, they don't understand paper and they don't recognize paper. So they'll sign anything. They'll literally sign anything, and it doesn't really matter.
0: Well, I mean, you got to hold their feet to the fire, and even then it doesn't work.
17: No, because they wiggle out of it on a regular basis.
0: Yeah.
17: You know, so it doesn't mean anything. They don't, the only thing they understand is strength and power. Just like the Russians. The Russians don't respect, you know, if you remember Reagan said detente. Isn't detente what you have with the Thanksgiving turkey until Thanksgiving? You know what I mean? That's the way Reagan said it. And that's, you know, the same with these people. So, you know, I find it interesting, too. The Israelis are 0.2, 0.2% of the world's population.
0: Yep.
17: Very, very small. Not many people.
0: Yep.
17: Yet, of all the Nobel Peace Prizes,
0: 220 of them.
17: There you go.
0: Yeah.
17: 9 to 11%. And as far as patents go, the Israelis as a people, based upon population, have more patents than anyone else. So that guy earlier you were talking to,
0: yeah,
17: who said that they're industrious and they work hard.
0: Yeah.
17: And, you know, I mean, believe me, I deal with a lot of Jews, a lot of Israelis, Jews, Hebrews, they're all the same thing. It just depends upon what part of time you would call them that. I mean, Hebrew, you know the word Hebrew. Do you know what it stands for? What it means?
0: No, it hadn't hit me with it.
17: Struggles with God.
0: Okay.
17: Hebrew means, you know, they struggle with God. So I found that interesting. But, so I would say no. You know, Israel, you know, we can blame it on them, but, you know, Iran just doesn't want to have anything to do with it. So that's that. Are you familiar if I say that right now in the economy we have a K-shaped economy?
0: Now, what do you mean by a K-shaped economy?
17: Okay, when you look at a K-shaped economy, you know, the K, the letter K, you know, the one side of it is just straight up and down. But the other part of the K is either going up or it's going down.
0: Yeah.
17: And you have, you know, the, excuse me, rich people are on the upside of the K. And the poor people are on the downside of the K. So it's widening, it's, you know, becoming more and more divergent. And you made the statement earlier tonight, when you said that if you look at the stock market looks like everything is fantastic.
0: Oh God, yeah. I mean, if somebody was investing in the stock market, and again, lower middle class doesn't for the most part, lower income doesn't for the most part. This is basically upper middle class to the wealthy. If you're investing in the stock market, you got to be smiling like a butcher's dog right now.
17: Well, and that's it. That is exactly it. And the sad part about it is that we don't educate people to invest in the stock market. I have told my children, I have told many of my friends, you pay yourself first, okay? Buy, you know, save up and buy an ounce of gold. You know, buy silver rounds, you know, the bullion rounds. You know, invest in your future.
0: Yeah, but you got to pay your bills first. You got to pay your bills first.
17: You want to break out some of to invest, even if it's a little bit. I mean, our savings are down to 2.5% right now. You know, as a whole, as a country, we're only saving about 2.5%.
0: And that's a bad sign, because too many people are living paycheck to paycheck, where most of your most of your pay, if not all of your pay, is going to your bills.
17: Right. So, you know, it's been, you know, many times I've had friends that are, you know, complaining about just exactly like what you're saying. And so I take their information, I sit down with them if they choose to let me do that, and I show them where they're making kind of foolish decisions. But, you know, you don't need Netflix. You don't need Paramount. You don't need some of these things, you know? And I cut some of this stuff out, and I help them get on a good footing. And then, you know, a lot of people were never taught to deal with money.
0: Oh, I know that. That's something, and that's a pet peeve with me, because, you know, for me, I think that's something that should be taught in a high school classroom. How you deal with money? How do you balance a checkbook? How do you pay your bills? How do you have a budget and stay with your budget? That should be something that should be taught in every single high school, because if you're taking a lesson from the 535 a-holes in Washington that don't believe in a budget, that don't understand a budget, no wonder why our country's screwed up.
17: Yeah, well, and see, they spend foolishly. They're in debt, but they'll go on vacation. They're in debt, and they'll go on a cruise. They're in debt, and they'll go, no, pay off your debt. Pay the debt. Because whenever you're, you know, behind on somebody else, you know, you're sending your banker's kids to college. You're sending your credit card company's kids to college.
0: Yep.
17: You know what I mean?
0: Yep.
17: You know, talk about a mule team. You're the mule and you're pulling the team.
0: Yeah, exactly.
17: You know, that's just got to stop. Excuse me, man. I guess I should swallow my saliva and not breathe it.
0: Yeah, well, trust me. I've been waking up with the sniffles for like the last week or so. I don't know what it is. I was thinking once the rain stopped, I'd feel better.
17: Yeah, well, you know, there's gargle with salt water and vinegar and honey. Vinegar, honey, and water is another good one, especially for the throat, because you and I do an awful lot of talking.
0: Yeah.
17: I talk on my customers, and you talk on that radio for 3 hours.
0: I have my water bottle next to me, and I fill that bad boy up 3 to 5 times a night.
17: Yeah, no, there's nothing wrong with that. The only other thing I was going to say is everyone's got this idea that Myles Garrett is so old. I mean, he's a month younger than my oldest son.
0: Yeah, he's only 30, but it's yeah. 30 is not a good age in football. And I'm going to agree with the one caller. I think that he's probably one more year before he takes a drastic turn downward. I think that Miles probably has a 15 to 20 sack season left in him, but I'm going to say in 27, his career starts taking a downward turn.
17: Now, see, I would have to come to you to ask you those things, because I'm, as I told you from day one, I'm not a sports guy.
0: Yeah.
17: So I just think 30 years old, heck, my younger son's 27 this month.
0: Yeah, no, you know? 30's about the apex of your NFL career, especially as a lineman. Once you hit the other side of 30, you start to make the descension.
17: Oh, it's kind of a diminish, huh?
0: Yeah.
17: You start to,
0: no? Oh, yeah.
17: Okay, well, you know, I was thinking he was like 38 or 40, and I'm like, oh, yeah, then, yeah, he's on the back nine. But 30, I thought, wow, man, well, maybe he's not so bad after all. I don't know.
0: No, I think he'll have a good year this year. I just think next year will be the start of his descension.
17: That'll be interesting. It'll be interesting to watch. I'm going to have to watch that now that you made that statement.
0: Well, he's a Hall of Famer. There's no two ways about that. I mean, he's an incredible talent, and, you know, but the Browns got younger, so...
17: oh, man, I mean, that guy's a mountain. Have you seen him?
0: Yeah.
17: And the stuff he's doing when he's working out?
0: Yeah.
17: Wow.
0: Yeah, he's impressive.
17: What a man. I mean, you know, he kind of reminds me of an African-American version of Lyle Alzado.
0: Yeah, minus the steroids, yeah.
17: Well, yeah, minus the steroids. But, yeah, I mean, just at one point, very, very short period of time, Lyle Alzado was the strongest man in the world for a short period of time. And then he got that brain cancer, and that was the end of that.
0: Yeah, yeah.
17: You know, but, yeah, but as far as, you know, body structure and just massive strength, that was Lyle Alzado, man. He was a mountain.
0: Yeah, he was a big boy. He was, really? I think it was more steroids than anything else.
17: Yeah.
0: You know, I to me, Myles Garrett I don't want to say he's equal because I don't think he is, but he's damn close to Bruce Smith from the Bills back in the 80s and 90s. I don't know if Garrett's going to hit his record of most sacks, but Garrett's good, no question.
17: He really is. So he'll be missed. And no, I'm not angry with him. I mean, obviously I'm not a sports guy, but I'm not angry with him. Hey, the man has to, you know, it's a limited time engagement, this life. And the man has to make as much money as he possibly can.
0: Yeah, and he wants a championship, and he wasn't going to get it in Cleveland.
17: And he certainly was not. And, you know, I watched a show not too long ago about these NFL guys from the 70s and 80s.
0: Yeah.
17: And their life at 65, 68, 70. And the one guy sitting on the side of his bed for 15 minutes just to get up. And when he stood up, everything snapped and popped. And he walked around like he was 100 years old.
0: Oh, yeah.
17: And it's like, you know, these men ruin their bodies. And then they have to live with what they've done to themselves.
0: Yep.
17: You know?
0: Yep.
17: But if they
0: spent their money wisely, or if they invested their money wisely, they're

0: everything's mandatory with those big funky helmets.
1: Yeah, we'll see. We'll see.
0: Well, hope so.
1: Brother, I gotta get going, man.
0: All right, good talking to you, man.
1: All right, be good. All right, 330-673-1234, way past break time. So before we go to break, the WNIR poll is Israel's military actions the reason why the U.S. doesn't have an agreement with Iran? 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
1: Your weather forecast for tonight, it'll be clear. It'll be a little chilly. We'll get down to 49 degrees. Tomorrow, another gorgeous day in store, mainly sunny. We'll get up to 74. Tomorrow night, a mostly clear sky with a low of 46. And then on Wednesday, it's the same old, same old. I'm digging it. Sunshine and a little bit warmer. Wednesday's high will get up to 79 degrees. It is currently 59 at the Talk of Akron, WNIR 100 FM. Let's get back to the phone lines at 330-673-1234. You're on the Ron Potesta Show. What's going on?
6: Hey, Ron. How are you, man?
1: I'm good, man.
6: Right on. You know, it's weird because we're just getting out of the... We're just getting out of the sun's almost all the way set, and it's your last hour. It's almost over.
1: No kidding.
6: We're getting up to the summer solstice.
1: Yep.
6: Days are long, brother.
1: Yep.
6: Hey, you know Myles Garrett, man. I hope he gets him a ring. And how can you blame him? It's like LeBron leaving Cleveland. You know, you can only get so much done there, and it's a damn shame. And for LeBron, he got to come back and get us one too, and good for him. My thing is, you know, when you're that great, and I'll give Miles that, he's great. You know, he might have four or five moderate to good years left in him, where a 15 to 20 sack year is a great year. So we'll see if he can stand the test of time like the LeBrons and the Bradys of the world.
1: Sure.
6: And to me, that's the real measure of greatness. The flash in the pan, you know, he's great, but is he a little more than that too?
1: Yeah. Well, the other side of 30, it gets a little different for the O and D linemen in this league. It gets a little different. You know, not to say that Miles is going to fall off the cliff. I don't think he's going to do that because he keeps himself in good shape. But I do think that after this year, I think he'll start to slowly descend in onto the other side. But look, I mean, he's in all likelihood he's gonna get real, real close to the all-time sack mark held by Bruce Smith. Mm-hmm. He'll get close.
6: That'd be nice to see. Hey, you know, on Iran and Israel.
1: Yeah.
6: It's my contention that, you know, we've done just fine having Israel do our dirty work in the Middle East, and we should be careful getting ourselves involved. When we can do it with a proxy, we should. If we don't have to get our hands dirty, if we can give them the things they need and the help they need to fulfill their own interests,

0: there's no need for us to be bombing people and sending our men in.
1: Yeah, I don't want boots on the ground. I mean, that's pretty obvious. You know, I would hope that we've learned our lesson going into the Middle East, especially in that area. Would I want Israel to do our, quote, dirty work? That would mean we're giving them all kinds of weaponry, and they're doing what they need to do in the Middle East.
0: We've always done.
1: Yeah, I mean, we have, unfortunately. That's a dirty little secret that more and more people are now finding out that, you know, we've done stuff like that before, absolutely.
0: Well, they've always comes with string attached, and since Bush, we haven't put as many strings on them, and we've allowed them to do what they want, and it's resulted in 25 years of nothing.
1: Yeah.
0: They've done nothing. Since 9/11, they've done nothing. The Palestinians haven't done well, and nobody's sticking up for them, and those who don't care about the Palestinians, fine. I'm not a big fan of them either, but I am a fan of their cause, and it's my contention that unless there's a two-state solution, there isn't a solution, because there'll always be a problem that'll impede their ability to move forward. And if they would solve if the Irish and the Catholics can do it in Ireland, the people in the Middle East can have peace also. And
1: yeah, remember, you give Palestine a very the Egyptians, you give them a very small portion of Israel, and let them cultivate their own country, and you know, who knows, maybe you can even have some goodwill between the two nations.
0: They already have plenty of land, and the Israelis, every time they attack them, take a little bit more. So you do realize, and you do recall, that was British Palestine, and that after they got out of the camps in Europe, and when they migrated from the Soviet Union and various other home plays to return home, because to them that's their homeland.
1: Yeah.
0: It would be like the natives kicking us out of America, saying, "Hey, we're coming home. You need to get out of your house."
1: Yeah.
0: But I mean, if they're strong enough to do it, they're strong enough to do it, and we've assisted that process. And at the same time, a two-state solution. Well, you see what we've done to the natives, and the Israelis are pretty much doing that to the Palestinians. They've encroached on them to the point of almost insignificance. And they're being abandoned one at a time by the people that stuck up for them in the past. We always had strings attached to aid, and now it doesn't. So this is what it's resulted in, of them completely running roughshod over them. And as a people, they'll disperse or they'll die, because they're not going to live there. At least that's what I see. And I just don't see another solution other than a two-state solution.
1: Yeah, I would think the two-state solution could work long-term, but, you know, too many people are you know, hell-bent on not having it.
0: Well, of course, because I don't want to recognize Israel's right to exist, and neither does Hezbollah and Iran, and that's a core of the problem. I'm not going to say it is the core of the problem, but it's a really big part. They just don't want Israel to exist. And, it goes back to this being a modern-day crusade, and a lot of people forget that. This is the equivalent of a modern-day crusade over the Holy Land, and nobody wants to give any quarter.
1: Yeah, unfortunately, the Jewish people believe that the Holy Land is theirs. The Muslims say it's theirs. The Christians obviously have a stake in it as well. Yeah, I mean, it's, but like I said, this has been going on for a long, long, long time.
0: It's why we support Israel. Israel is our stake in the claim.
1: Yeah.
0: Cheers.
1: All right. See you, man.
0: Thanks, brother.
1: Yep. 330-673-1234. Is it ever going to be solved in my lifetime? Probably not. it's unfortunate. It's unfortunate. But, you know, like the caller said, if you think about it, all three religions have their claim at the Holy Land. The Jewish people do, the Muslims do, the Christians do. They all have their claim that Jerusalem is theirs. Well, fighting that war for a long, long time. You're on the Ron Potesta Show. What's going on?
2: Hey, Ron. Yeah, no, I agree with you. All three religions have a stake in Israel. But there's a huge, important distinction between the three. First of all, Judaism, the Jews and the Christians and Muslims are living together in peace in Israel. Yeah, you got Christians and Muslims holding government positions in Israel. They got a right to vote. They got a right to have a job and everything else.
1: Yep.
2: And nobody wants to talk about that. And what we have is over 1,400 years of what? From Islam. We've got the same stuff that's happening today. When you follow Muhammad, when you follow what the imams are saying, when you follow what all the caliphates, you have the genocide, you have theft, you have murder, you have rape. We have that evidence for the last 1,400 years. It's mm-hmm. happening all over. It's happening in Nigeria. And so what we're having here is we have the same battle. People don't understand. I don't think it really grasped this concept yet. But the conflict that we have between Israel and what was going on in the Gaza Strip has been escalated to the United States and Iran. The Gaza Strip, where the Hamas was the servants of the leaders of Iran, and Israel and the United States have always been hand in hand. So now we no longer have the serfs, but we have the leaders going at it. So how do we expect America to act any different than Israel has in holding a defensive role, wanting peace, wanting a peaceful relationship with our neighbors, conceding until we've been attacked, and then we have to counterattack. And then Hamas and Gaza Strip in Iran, constantly lying through their teeth, repeating 1,400 years of Islamic history, only to delay, only to reposition themselves to go at it again. As far as I'm concerned, and I'm going to sound like a real rotten guy for saying this, but I concede your suggestion not to put boots on the ground, but to escalate it at 30,000 feet with a nuke and turn it to glass.
1: Oh, boy. Here's the problem. Here's the problem with that. If you do that.
2: There's a lot of them.
1: Well, it's if you do that, obviously the Strait of Hormuz is affected. And we all know 20% of the world's oil goes through the Strait of Hormuz.
2: Right.
1: So if you do that, now not only do you have the rest of the Muslim world pissed at you for doing what you did, now you've got the rest of the world that is going to be sitting back going, well, what the hell, guys? You just took you just took a big chunk of our oil. You just took a big chunk of our livelihood away from us because you guys wanted to nuke Iran. What the hell? So that's to me, and I see where you're coming from with this. Trust me, I understand where you're coming from with this. But it's a. Boy, that's a delicate situation over there, because if you do that, then the United States becomes, boy, they become hated overnight. They become hated with a lot of countries that they rely, which they shouldn't, but they do. They rely on Iran. They rely on the Strait of Hormuz to have a lot of their livelihood brought to them. So,
2: yeah, but let's and you make you. I think you've encapsulated the delicate situation very well. But can we not use World War II as an example that how we completely devastated Japan for a short? It's better to have dropped a nuke, on, a couple of them, on Japan than to risk all these lives in perpetuity. What's the word I'm looking for?
1: Yeah, no, I hear where you're...
2: Indefinitely.
1: Yeah.
2: Indefinitely.
1: Well, and the argument, the argument could be made, okay, if we didn't drop the bomb on Japan, they would have fought, and World War II would have gone on well into the 50s.
2: Forever. Right, and so what we did was we nation-built Japan that also worked with Germany. So I think eventually, you know, we're going to have to take a look at this seriously, that everywhere we went, Afghanistan, Iraq, Yemen, all these other places, we didn't go in and change the culture.
1: No.
2: We didn't go in and change the leadership. We just exacerbated the problem, and where we left a void, we allowed evil to creep back in, and for the locals, made it even worse, because in Iraq, now it's legal to marry and rape a 9-year-old girl. Okay, they didn't have that before, and in Afghanistan, they went and killed off all these Christians, all these people. It's even less diverse than ever. There are no Christians and no Jews there at all. And those who are enslaved by Islam are more enslaved now than they have ever been. So if we're going to do it, I love Trump. I love all of his policies. I understand his heart, why he's doing this. But I think he's going about it. I don't know his end game, so I cannot exactly say I don't agree with Trump, because there needs to be that conclusion, and I don't think anybody's ready for it or wants it. But you, as a self-professed Catholic, understand in many ways that, you know, when you deny forgiveness, when people have to validate their relationship with God by their deeds, and that can mean anything in a warped mind, that we've got problems.
1: Trust me, I get where you're coming from.
2: Yeah.
1: I'm sure that the Trump administration, if we're being honest, I'm sure that the mm-hmm. Trump administration's not the first administration. If someone has brought this up, I'm sure that they're not the first administration.
2: Yeah, exactly. And about, you know, your previous caller mentioned, and you, your conversation was about a two-state solution. I am all for a two-state solution for one reason and one reason only. That when Palestine begins to become a nation, a single attack is a declaration of war. And then Israel has every right to go in and wipe them out. Which
1: true.
2: Needs to be done.
1: That is true. It's not out of the realm of possibility. I understand where... trust me, I understand where you're coming from. Boy,
2: it's ugly.
1: A long-term ugliness could be really, really detrimental to the United States if they did something like that.
2: And Juan, I don't know how, you know, devout you are, but you may recall, if you have read this or not, in Genesis that Islam comes out of Ishmael.
1: Yes,
2: and Ishmael. Right, it says there in Genesis that Ishmael, the product of Abraham's will, having relations with his wife's maidservant Hagar, right? They had a son, not according to God's will, but their will, man's will. God protected Ishmael and said, warned all of us that if you go after Ishmael, you go after his people, there's going to be trouble for you. So as a person of faith, what I had suggested, we need to be really careful.
1: Exactly. Exactly.
2: And that makes me very nervous.
1: Yeah. Yeah.
2: It's according to God's will, not our will.
1: Yeah.
2: I don't like what I suggested at all.
1: Yeah. Neither do I. Trust me. Hey, thanks for the call, brother. I appreciate you.
2: Thanks, brother.
1: All right. 330-673-1234. Would it surprise me? Would it surprise me if that has been brought up? Oh, let's just nuke it. No, wouldn't surprise me at all. We're back to wrap it up in a bit. Stick around.
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1: We got about a minute and a half. 60% of you have said yes, Israelis' military actions are the reason why the U.S. doesn't have an agreement with Iran. Right now, the yes vote is 60, the no vote is 40. All right, let's try to squeeze one more in. You're on the Ron Podesta Show. You got about a minute. Go.
6: Brother Ron.
1: What's up, man?
6: Stuffy nose, itchy throat. Look up. Chemtrails bearing gifts. Hey, look, I really appreciate it. You're letting that Islamic informant explain Islam. That guy was pretty good, you know. A little bit of agenda there at the end, but, you know, it's what it is, you know. And as far as your poll goes, Netanyahu is really screwing up, you know. And the Iranians are just going to wait him out. The closer he gets to the midterms, the more approachable he's going to be on their terms. And not, you know, Netanyahu's ambitions and his land grab, you know, the greater Israel and his bloodlust to kill all the Islamic. The guy's he's really out of touch with, you know, reality. In fact, the one guy was explaining about the army knew about it. Some of the soldiers came out and said, we've been told to stand down. There's no reason why it took Israel that long to respond to that attack.
1: Yeah. Hey, brother, I got to get going. Be good.
6: God bless you.
1: All right, see ya. McGraw-Millhaven, America All Night, up next. WNIR, Kent Akron. Talk to you tomorrow night.
3: From ABC News, I'm Chuck Sievertson. We can't quote you some of what was said in a phone call today about war and peace because sources familiar with it say there were several four-letter words between President Trump and Israeli Prime Minister Netanyahu. Trump saying Israel's escalation of attacks in Lebanon could wreck the Iran war talks. Sources say Trump accused Netanyahu of being ungrateful and called him crazy. Trump said he got Israel and Hezbollah to stop attacks for the moment. It also affects gasoline prices. Patrick DeHaan, Gas Buddy analyst.
7: We did see a big drop in prices as markets anticipated a deal, but we haven't gotten it yet. And now with escalations, basically all of what motorists are seeing at the pump in terms of directional changes is all fueled by what's happening in the Middle East.
3: It will obey a federal judge's ruling temporarily freezing the Trump administration's $1.8 billion fund for people claiming injuries from the Biden years, says the Justice Department. Sources told ABC News that Republicans strongly oppose the fund. At the Capitol, ABC's Jay O'Brien asked for Missouri Senator Eric Schmidt's reaction.
8: My understanding, DOJ is not moving forward, so it's a moot point.
3: Confirmed Ebola deaths in Africa increasing in Democratic Republic of Congo and of Congo and Uganda, with suspected cases now over 1,000. Hundreds of demonstrators in central Kenya marched in protest of the American Ebola Quarantine Center near an Air Force base. Demonstrators were furious that the U.S. would leave their potentially sick citizens in their country rather than flying them home.
9: The Americans, they are so very selfish. They say this is an institution or it's a quarantine facility for only the Americans. So the Americans are selfish to the core. And we have to tell Americans to get off our noses business.
3: The Trump administration's transgender military ban is likely unconstitutional, says a federal appeals court, allowing the ban for new recruits but barring the Pentagon from expelling transgender soldiers. 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
3: America's second largest teachers union calling for a ban on screens in the classroom. Randy Weingarten, the president of the American Federation of Teachers, telling ABC News.
12: Let's actually, in the youngest grades, limit the Chromebooks in schools. Limit AI-facing information in schools. And let's actually substitute it with applied learning, active learning, music, art, projects, and things like that.
3: Their proposal, no screens until third grade. As city leaders prepare for the Los Angeles World Cup matches, questions remain on whether ICE agents will be enforcing immigration laws at the venues.
13: Los Angeles County Sheriff Robert Luna says he has been assured there will be no immigration enforcement by ICE agents at FIFA World Cup events, despite comments indicating there might be from the Trump administration. Luna says he trusts it will not be happening.
14: Because if that starts occurring, we're going to have a whole new host of problems.
13: Law enforcement here says FIFA World Cup will be one of the largest security operations in Los Angeles history. Alex Stone, ABC News. Los Angeles.
3: The Toy Story franchise gains a new friend and pop star Taylor Swift revealed on social media she's releasing a new original song for the upcoming Toy Story 5 film. New song titled I Knew It, I Knew You, set to be released on June 5th. Disney is the parent company of ABC News. Chuck Sievertson, ABC News.
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2: Hey, let's jump right into it. We got a fun show for you tonight. Open phones, hour number three, as always. But hour two, we got a special guest, former United States Senator and former forward of the New York Knicks, Bill Bradley, going to join us. Lots to talk to him about as his former New York Knicks are in the NBA Finals. We'll get to that in hour number two. But this first hour, every Monday, we check in with former CBS man, now independent newsman, Scott McFarland joins us for a couple minutes. Scott McFarland, thanks for checking in, as always, on a busy Monday evening.
3: Hey, McGraw, I hold you personally responsible when Mondays are this busy. We need to slide into the weeks gracefully, brother.
2: Well, maybe in normal times, but this isn't normal times. 2 days of all sorts of business. Let's first start with Iran, because we're now a week after President Trump said that a deal was imminent any second. They were just putting the finishing touches on it. It's been a week. He's clearly frustrated or not getting what he wants, or now he's, you know, sort of the Donald Trump bravado is alive and well. But read the tea leaves for me. What are you hearing? What's going on? Why haven't they been able to cut a deal after apparently they were so close? What do we know?
3: Hey, you've heard of asymmetric warfare. This is like asymmetric negotiations. What the administration's telling us is that this is a first world country negotiating with people literally who are in caves. That's how they characterize it. I think the Chicken Little, we're near a deal, we're near a deal, was aspirational, optimistic, not totally irrational, but not exactly accurate. So we don't know where we are with these negotiations. And I know among Republicans here in Washington, those who've been deeply aligned with the president, they are increasingly concerned about our munitions stockpile. Do we have enough for all the threats across the world? Have we expended too much in Iran? If this thing's protracted, are we going to expend them further? And what's more, McGraw, they know at some point soon, the bill collector's coming. The administration is going to come to Congress to ask for tens of billions of dollars more for Iran. And I'm not sure what the reception is going to be, because Capitol Hill doesn't feel like they're totally clued in on what the peace negotiations really are or what's really happening on the ground.
2: Yeah. And so clearly, just reading the tea leaves, Donald Trump doesn't want to go back to some military operations for whatever reason, whether it's safety of the troops or not enough munitions, or there's nothing left to bomb, and we can't open up the straits, and they have their drones and their boats, and so how much more damage can they do? So clearly, there, for some reason, he doesn't want to start the fighting again.
3: And the pain tolerance is different. Now, the Iranians may be able to sustain or accept more pain than Americans. You know, we're having trouble politically back home with $5, $6 a gallon gasoline. For Iran, it's a whole different level of pain that they're willing to withstand. Death counts, a different pain tolerance in Iran than the U.S. And all of that, McGraw, gives the Iranians leverage in negotiations and in a long protracted war. Yep. There are people close to the president who wonder how they get out of this box canyon they're in with the war, the Strait of Hormuz being one critical component of.
2: Yeah, not surprising Democrats are critical of Donald Trump. That's not news. But when a Ted Cruz, a Lindsey Graham, and some of the other hawks are sort of questioning and questioning what's on the table, what's in the deal, and he better not cave. I thought that was the most interesting thing of the last week or so.
3: And Roger Wicker is not a name everybody outside of the Southeast is familiar with, but he's the top Republican on the Senate Armed Services Committee. And he said in so many words, we can't trust the Iranian negotiators. Like we can't be putting our faith in that group of leaders to negotiate in good faith. He's concerned with the trajectory of Iran. And you're right. There's no news with Democrats criticize the president. That's just that's a dog biting man. But when Republicans do so in this moment, it's man biting dog, and it's news.
2: Yeah, we'll wait and see what happens. But we're now a week after the deal was imminent. And with that being said, today he's saying something about he had a nice conversation with Benjamin Netanyahu, and the fighting's going to stop there. At the same time, the Israelis are talking about doing more damage in Lebanon.
3: Yeah, now there's concern about how information is leaking out about conversations being had by world leaders. And when it comes to de-escalating things, you know, Iran isn't always the, I'm sorry, Israel isn't always the best partner with rapidly de-escalating in the Middle East, to put it mildly. This is going to come with several layers of cost, but there's a real actual dollars and cents cost to all this. Taxpayers are going to have to start footing more of this bill. The administration is running through money it has, and it's going to need more soon. Again, I don't know what the political will is or is not for tens, if not hundreds of billions of dollars more spending in the Middle East when people are groaning beneath the weight of costs at home. And here's the complication, McGraw. A lot of those enhanced, increased costs are coming because of the war in Iran.
2: Yeah. Let's talk about this $1.7 billion fund. Again, not surprising Democrats are critical, but it seems like he's getting an awful lot of pushback from Republicans to the point where he just might cave on this $1.7 billion fund.
3: You can look far and you can look wide. You will not find Republican surrogates for this $1.7 billion fund in Washington. They don't exist. There's nobody out here triumphantly championing this thing. So the president has no allies on plans for this fund. So politically, that thing is dead on arrival. I'm not sure how it gets through a Congress that wants to kill it. Let's put that aside. Let's put the politics aside. There are really robust legal challenges in the courts, and there are more by the hour. The challenge in Virginia is the most effective right now. A judge in Alexandria, Virginia, has put a halt on the fund. No money in, no money out, no operating it until she can get a closer look. The Department of Justice announced tonight that it will honor that court order and not utilize the fund in the meantime. That's not much of a gracious move, because the Department of Justice is not allowed to violate court orders. You can't do that. So they're saying what they're going to do, even though they have no other choice. I don't know what happens in week three after that court order expires, but I do know there are challenges after challenges after challenges making their way through the federal courts, any one of which can kill off this fund. I don't see how it survives. Nobody likes it outside of the administration, and the courts are dying to kill it.
2: Well, and there's another part to this, right? Part of this agreement was setting up the $1.7 billion fund, and then they weren't allowed to go after President Trump or his family or any of his businesses for any type of tax questions going forward. So where does that stand in all this?
3: That's unclear, and that really is a big emerging story, and I'm glad you focused in on it. We don't know the disposition of that lifetime, hall pass from the IRS, which we all should enjoy from time to time, if that goes away too. But the Democrats in Congress, they're going to be like a dog on a bone. Republicans with really unpopular votes, either supporting or opposing the fund or the IRS tax absolvement. And Republicans do not want to be jammed up with tough votes. They are 5 months from an election in which they are the underdogs, and they don't like this whatsoever.
2: Scott McFarland, our guest, former CBS newsman, there in the news. We'll get to that in a second. And now independent journalist. He's on Substack. He's on YouTube TV, and he joins us every Monday to sort of kick off the week. You're a Washington, D.C. guy. June 14th is this big, huge cage match that they're building in Washington, D.C. Has anybody thought about, like, how hot it might be that day, or the lights with the bugs and the humidity? This might be a disaster.
3: Yeah, there are watchdog groups who have been challenging this UFC fight. Now, it's not public money, so there's only so much they can do to try to stop the UFC fight. They argue that it's kind of a handout to a private business, giving them the platform, giving them the audience with the president, giving them favorable treatment. And then put that aside. The issue I think you've focused on properly is, are we sure this is the best way to have a UFC fight out in the swamp of Washington, D.C., in brutal heat? Yes, there are mosquitoes. Yes, there are bugs. Yes, there's a crowd. And this isn't a small thing. It's going to kill the White House grass. It's visually blighting the White House itself. It's not an insignificant area to have blight and have destruction. I mean, they'll fix all that. But I don't know what the constituency is for this UFC fight beyond the real hardcore fans. And I mean fans of UFC and fans of Trump.
2: Yeah, I just think in terms of just being hot and humid, and who wants to go sitting with 90,000 people watching two guys fight in a cage when it's so hot and humid out with slapping mosquitoes all over. Scott McFarland, let me ask you about this CBS stuff. You're a former CBS newsman. I'm sure you have thoughts as you're watching now Scott Pelley, the news that he stood up at a staff meeting today and really gave it to the new head of 60 Minutes. What are your thoughts as you watch your former news team go through all this?
3: According to the reporting, not only did Scott Pelley give it to the new boss of 60 Minutes, he accused the new boss of having not the qualifications for the job, and he accused the boss's boss of trying to. Was not ambiguous. I can tell you from somebody who was at CBS as recently as March as a full-time correspondent, there's nobody with more muscle or might inside CBS News than Scott Pelley. If there was a messenger for this fight, he's probably the most powerful fighter to take it. To me, this is like finding your teenage or your middle school kids and giving them $100 million Fabergé egg and say, go toss it around in the yard. Try not to break it. That's what screwing with 60 Minutes is. The most valuable property in the history of television news with incredibly good ratings and an incredibly good brand. They've just tossed that in the backyard and told the kids to go throw it around a while. Try not to break it. I hope they don't break it. I hope they don't damage it. But it's grave risk of damage when you've gotten rid of veteran correspondents, when you've fired the person in charge who had lifted the ratings higher, when you've unleashed this wave of bad publicity, McGraw, and when you've done damage to the internal morale of people there. Here's the good news. Here's the glass half full perspective. They're going to get a mass of humanity to sample the new product. Not just because it's 60 Minutes or people are curious. This thing still airs after the greatest lead-in in television history, NFL football, Sunday in September. Audiences will find it. I hope they're up to the task of making sure the audience likes it.
2: And, you know, I know there's a lot of things wrong with the media today, and there's a lot of things that are breaking and a lot of things that have to be rebuilt and changed and everything. But I'm not so sure 60 Minutes was broken. I mean, you can argue over a certain story or whatever else, but that was a pretty successful news show as it was.
3: It's a successful a television news show as exists in this year, in this modern era of linear legacy media. It's also the most successful of all time. It was clicking on all cylinders. And here's the thing I'll say about, you know, allegations of political bias. You know, what I cover in Washington, I'm always going to have some detractors no matter what I'm saying, no matter which party I'm reporting on. But they know I'm accurate. They may not like the story I'm telling. They may not like the angle I'm taking, but they know it's right. With 60 Minutes, you know it's accurate. So I think they can withstand these allegations of political meddling as long as those are just allegations and not reality.
2: Yeah, it's interesting. We'll see how all that plays out. One other note that's getting a lot of attention, this main story where the texting came out from the candidate and the wife's in on it. He says the reporting is all wrong. He said he's had some issues with his wife, but what's being reported is wrong. This is an interesting story to watch, don't you think?
3: This is an enormous problem for Democrats. Enormous with a capital E. They need to pull it inside straight politically to win control of the Senate, which comes with it, McGraw, the ability to block any Trump Supreme Court nominations over the next 2 years. Not a small thing. They don't win Maine. I'm not sure how they win it. And they are poised to nominate somebody who's in the headlines for all the wrong reasons in a state with a uniquely older demographic of voters who are not necessarily keen on this new era of politicians embracing scandal. They have an exit strategy. They could still nominate the governor of Maine to be their Senate nominee, but she was lackluster on the campaign trail. Graham Plattner was the one scooping up the energy. Let's see if he keeps it after all these headlines.
2: Yeah, and she dropped off, so to give him a clear runway to the nomination. We'll see if Governor Janet Mills gets back into the game, but that is definitely something to watch. Scott McFarland, every Monday, your Substack. I know you wrote a piece about this, 60 Minutes. It's well worth listening or reading on Substack, also YouTube. You're also with us every Monday. Scott, you're the best. Thanks for checking in. Thank you for your time. Be safe, and we'll talk to you next Monday.
3: Talk to you next week.
2: You got it. Scott McFarland, not only great newsman, but loves radio, so we love him. By the way, you know that Scott Pelley staff meeting where he accused the head of 60 Minutes that he didn't have the qualifications for the job? That sounds like one of the staff meetings we have here on the show. That's what Alex and Richard say all the time to the Westwood One people. This guy, Milhaven, has no qualifications. I was like, is this 60 Minutes or is this America at Night on Westwood One? I see what I did there. That was a joke. Stay right there. We're just getting started. America at Night, back in a moment.
1: Live from coast to coast, this is America at Night with McGraw-Millhaven.

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1: All right. Thanks for staying up late on a Monday night, June 1st. Holy mackerel, it's June 1st. All right. So let's get to it. Let's get to the most important part of the evening, and that is a lot of people are yapping about my rib recipe. Here's the deal. We've milked this long enough. I have written it out. Alex has it, and Alex has been instructed by our staff meeting today after he said that I didn't have the skills to host this show. He is going to text it out to everybody tomorrow morning when he gets up. So we're going to give everybody one last chance. For anybody who hasn't signed up for the rib recipe, how do you sign up for the rib recipe? It's very easy. All you have to do is text your text BBQ, barbecue, BBQ, to 1-844-2-McGraw, 1-844-262-4729, and we will send you the barbecue rib recipe that I put out yesterday, or I wrote it up yesterday. Now, look, we're limited, excuse me, we're limited by how many characters we can use, so it might come in two texts. Alex, I tried to write it as simply as possible, but there's just, you know, you have to make sure you understand what the rib recipe is. But we'll text it out to everybody tomorrow morning. So this is your last chance to sign up for the rib recipe. 1-844-2-McGraw. Just text BBQ and then follow the prompts. Sign up for the text messages and then you'll be part of the show. And for doing that, we'll send you out a rib recipe. Now, look, we're going to be sending out recipes and sending out all sorts of benefits being a part of the show. So if you want to, you can certainly be a part of the show. We send down a rundown every single night. Alex does. And so that's being a part of the show is being having being a part of the text message. 1-844-2-McGraw, 1-844-262-4729. Stay right there. We're going to talk about jobs, summer jobs. What about the job market? Boy, lots of people complaining about not being able to find a job, yet businesses complaining they can't hire workers. So we'll get to some of that. And then hour two, Bill Bradley, former New York Knicks, former New Jersey senator, Bill Bradley. We're going to talk to him about the NBA Finals, politics of today, all of that. So stay right there. We are just getting started. America at Night, back in a moment.
0: This is America at Night with McGraw-Millhaven.

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1: All right, a lot of talk about the jobs, and the jobs in this economy have been holding up quite nicely, all things considered. But there's a bit of an issue when it comes to entry-level jobs, and now they're saying that there aren't any summer jobs for the kids. Andy Challenger joins us. 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Andy Challenger, welcome to America at Night.
2: Thank you so much for having me.
1: Let's first talk about the teenagers getting those summer jobs. What are you talking about? Everyone needs a job. You see help wanted signs all over the place. You're telling me teens are having a hard time finding a job this summer?
2: Yeah. I mean, last summer, we actually saw the lowest number of teenagers find summer jobs that the U.S. has recorded since it started tracking this data 77 years ago. And we think this year is going to be about the same as last year, slightly worse because of inflation and rising prices that are specifically hitting entertainment and leisure industries that do a lot of the hiring of teenagers during the summer.
1: So it's not that the teenagers don't want to work, and it's not that they can't put down their game controllers. You're saying the jobs just aren't there.
2: Well, I will say that is also part of it, that the demand for those jobs has significantly eroded over the last few decades. Back in the 80s, when we saw at the height of teen employment, we saw about 60% of teenagers find jobs over the course of the summer. Today, that's about 35%. So about half the number of teenagers find summer employment. Part of that is they have rational reasons. They have other things competing for their time, like extracurricular activities, and sport activities, or doing something altruistic and philanthropic to build that resume for the college application. But at the same time, there's also

0: not just St. Louis issue. That is nationwide. One area that we've seen a spike in open positions for teenagers are lifeguards across the country. I don't know. Maybe the generation isn't as capable of swimming, or they're I don't know, not as social. They don't want to be out of the pool.
1: I mean, somebody, right? If I knew there was a lifeguard job when I was in junior or senior in high school, I would have ran to take that job, right? It was 10 deep when you applied for that job back in the 80s. But what do I know? I also heard that the teenagers are going to the more gig economy, DoorDash, Instacart, Uber drivers. Are you seeing that as well?
0: Yeah, there is just easy access to those jobs. You never have to go in for an interview, have a socially uncomfortable experience of getting rejected. You just sign up on the app and you can go do bits and pieces of work here and there across delivering food, potentially driving people with Uber. So that is, I think, an appealing avenue for teenagers that aren't as comfortable going through a traditional hiring process.
1: You know, that also, you think about the skills they're not learning from their first job, right? The first job on the lowest rung of the totem pole, you got to learn to do the grunt work to sort of move your way up. Social structure when it comes to a job, they're not learning that being an Uber driver.
0: Yeah, there's no boss, right? That is something that you never really get in your academic career. You don't have a boss. You don't kind of learn that the independence of having to show up on time, be part of a team, having have to have customer service skills, something you never get in your academic career. Some of those kind of core skills that you need for the rest of your life, you're not going to learn either during the gig economy or doing something other than working during the summer.
1: Yeah. What about entry-level jobs in and of itself? What are you seeing when it comes to entry-level jobs?
0: Yeah, we have seen some erosion of entry-level jobs in the economy. It's kind of been the top issue for a year now. People are really concerned about artificial intelligence coming in and replacing jobs. And there is some evidence that that's happening, particularly in fields like software engineering and places like call centers, where the work can be pretty rote and can be easily done by artificial intelligence. I will say, however, that's probably not the major driver of eroding jobs for teenagers. The one area where technology has had an impact there is the last few years, as what wages have increased to a degree. Companies in fast food spaces and convenience stores have started to make big investments in self-checkout kiosks. Those were traditional jobs that often went to teenagers when those restaurants and companies needed extra help during the summer. So that's a place where technology really has an impact on the supply of jobs for kids.
1: Well, it's a good thing the self-checkouts came into being, because you wouldn't have people there working in those jobs anyway.
0: It is true, right? We saw this. Well, we really saw a big spike in an increase in teen employment during the COVID years. We were in a massive labor shortage. Wages were starting to come up, luring teenagers in, and companies were leaning on teenagers a lot to work retail positions and a lot of those customer facing roles. But since then, those jobs have really started to erode. Companies made lots of investments during that period because it was so hard to find workers, that now on the other side of it, it really is replacing some jobs.
1: Andy Challenger with us. He is a national labor and workforce expert and chief revenue officer for Challenger, Gray, and Christmas. It's a global outplacement and executive coaching firm headquartered in Chicago. Andy, what do you tell graduating seniors? What do you tell those entry-level positions? What are you telling them? What are you telling them jobs for the future? Where are they going to be?
0: Yeah, there are still jobs out in the economy. We're still at 4.3% unemployment. It's not as good as it was a few years ago, but it's much better than the historical average for unemployment in the country. So there's still jobs available. When I'm talking to teenagers,

0: majors, the discussion is really about how those positions that are reserved in the economy for younger workers just entering the workforce are often never posted online. A lot of these are word of mouth jobs. So talking to your parents or your parents' friends to let them know that you're looking for work during the summer can be really valuable as a way to source opportunities. And then also showing up in person at local stores, at theme parks, at Dairy Queens, at movie theaters, all these places where there are entry-level positions, and asking for the role, seeing if they need help, really sets you apart today as a teenager from the pack. And it goes a long way in not only finding those jobs, but then securing them.
1: A lot of people have a hard time wrapping their head around the fact, and let me ask you this, Andy, you would know this better than anybody. Do parents show up with their children for job interviews?
0: You'd be surprised how often it does happen, but at talking with HR people that are doing a lot of this hiring, I can't tell you how poorly that reflects on a potential job applicant. It really is embarrassing for everybody involved. And so it's a good thing. You want to help your children. You want to get them employed. It's great to ask for help and you know, maybe make some introductions, but at some point you really got to step back and let the kid take the reins.
1: So you're saying that it's more than one helicopter parent that goes with the child into the interview?
0: Yeah, it's surprising how often you hear about stories of it happening. It's just I understand parents are protective. They really want to help their kids, but at the end of the day, I think you're doing more harm than good by getting that involved.
1: Yeah, I would probably agree. At not being in the workforce outplacement or an executive coaching firm, I would say mom and dad walking into the job interview, probably a bad idea. Let's talk about job postings and the job boards and the apps and all that stuff. I hear constantly people apply for 2,000 jobs, never get a response. They feel it goes into a black hole. They feel like these jobs are being posted just to cover someone's quota or something. What do you tell people who apply for jobs online and feel like it's just a waste of time? Is it?
0: It's not a complete waste of time. Some jobs, a lot of jobs you're going to have to put in an application online today. It goes through a hiring system that the company has in the back end. And to get into the funnel, you got to go through the online job application. However, it's absolutely not enough. When a job gets posted online, if it's a one that you're wanting to get, there's going to be 1,000 applications that come in the first hour. And you got to find a way to set yourself apart. Primary way of doing it is getting some sort of referral. So it doesn't have to be like a strong connection. You don't have to have family that works there, but it is important to try to find somebody who will take 15 minutes of their time that works at the organization, ask them about their experience there, how the organization works, what their experience was like, and then ask for a referral to get yourself on top of that pile. Because if you just spend all of your days applying endlessly to online job postings, it's like trying to win the lottery.
1: So you're saying
0: really hard to do.
1: Even more today, networking is more important than it was 20, 30 years ago.
0: Oh, absolutely, because you know, as a candidate, yeah, you can see so many jobs and apply to so many so quickly. But as an employer, you're getting so many more applications, candidates for those roles that to stand out, you either have to be the greatest applicant out of 1,000 or have some sort of way of getting into the interview pile that's much smaller than the number of people that submit a resume.
1: Well, I've read some of those job postings. I don't even understand what they're asking for. I mean, they're so written in such I don't know, riddles that I don't know if anyone has the qualifications for those jobs.
0: Yeah, that's another major obstacle, is people sometimes feel that they can't apply to a position because they don't meet every single requirement listed, or there's parts of the job description they don't understand. Nobody does. Very few people meet all those requirements. It's good to apply anyways, but still, at the end of the day, what you're most trying to do is find some sort of way to influence your candidacy. You want to get in front of a human being to really talk to them. Zoom is okay. If it's just over the internet, that's fine. But try to get some sort of face-to-face with somebody at the company, somebody in the hiring manager role, so that they can get you into the mix. Otherwise, it's really a crapshoot.
1: Yeah, Andy, a couple more questions here. You touched on it earlier. I thought it was interesting. You mentioned resorts and summer jobs. So resorts, whether it's ski places in the wintertime, lakes and resorts in the summertime, you're saying that these places are having a very hard time finding people to work at these resort places for the summer.
0: Yeah, there's a number of industries like resorts, amusement parks, movie theaters, all these different areas of the economy that tend to see big spikes in demand during the summer. So they need extra workers. They're going to be hiring extra hands to help out. And you want to get in front of those opportunities as early as you can. One thing that's really notable about the roles that teenagers take in the economy is they do have very, very high turnover. So if you started your search a month ago, you went and talked to a couple companies, and they didn't have any opportunities at that time, you can always go back to them now, a month from now. Keep trying those potential employers, because there really is a high amount of turnover.
1: Yeah, it's very different than the time when you and I were kids, and you sort of had to hustle to get the job, and you had to sort of, right, the elbow grease and everything else, and keep showing up and work for pennies to then try and get on. It's a very different world today. Andy Challenger is with us, national labor and workforce expert with Challenger, Gray, and Christmas. He's out of Chicago, the global outplacement and executive coaching firm headquartered in Chicago. Andy, good stuff. Thanks for checking in. Have a good night.
0: Yeah, you too. Thanks for having me on.
1: You got it. I will say this, though. I will say that when Richard applied for the job to be engineer, his mom did come with him, and we hired him regardless. We just thought we liked his mom really well. We had a little question about him, but we took Richard because his mom was with him. Imagine? Of course I'm joking, but could you imagine your mother going with you for a job interview? I mean, what in the world? Mom, sit in the car. No, I'm coming with you. And then with turning to your mother and then helping your mother helps you negotiate for the job. Holy mackerel. What a world. America at Night, back in a moment.
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9: Man, this must have been some staff meeting at 60 Minutes. This guy, Nick Bilton, who is a tech journalist and a filmmaker. He was appointed executive producer of 60 Minutes, and he's holding a staff meeting today. And according to reports, he was quoted as saying, "For me, the journalism is the journalism," which is such a techie thing to say. What does that even mean? The journalism is the journalism. That's why I'm here. That is why we're all here. The rumors of people are spreading that I'm going to turn the show into a 61-minute episodes. That's going to be like TikTok. That is not changing. The show is going to stay exactly as it is for now. He also said the broadcast is an ice cube that's melting, okay? Barry Weiss, loves this institution. She loves 60 Minutes. And apparently Scott Pelley chimed in. She's murdering 60 Minutes. She doesn't love this place. She was brought in to kill it, and she's doing exactly that. He went on to say that she has no qualifications, and you, sir, have slender qualifications for this job. Wouldn't you have loved to have been in the room when this thing happened? Holy mackerel. We'll talk more about it in the third hour, but, man, that must have been some. I've been in staff meetings. But that one is a staff meeting for the ages. There could be whole movies written. This could be a Netflix series. The murder at 60 minutes. Holy mackerel. Okay, stay right there. We'll take a quick break, top of the hour, and then when we come back, Bill Bradley is going to be joining us. The New York Knicks are taking on the San Antonio Spurs. Game one of the NBA Finals is on Monday. Bill Bradley, former New York Knick, former United States Senator, is going to join us, talk about politics of today. We'll talk about the news of the day, the 60s, the Knicks, championships, basketball. Have a great old conversation with Bill Bradley. Stay right there. Our executive director is Alex Hinton. Our engineer tonight is Richard Good. I'm McGraw Milhaven. This is America at Night on Westwood One.
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14: From ABC News, I'm Chuck Sievertson. Getting heated with four-letter words and accusations, a phone call between President Trump and Israeli Prime Minister Benjamin Netanyahu today, according to sources familiar with it, to ABC News. They say Trump called Netanyahu ungrateful and crazy, saying his escalation of war in Lebanon could wreck the Iran-U.S. talks. ABC News White House correspondent Karen Travers.
15: We haven't heard from the Iranians anything to indicate that things are back on. And really, even the on-off, what is happening, the substance is still very complicated. There are still significant sticking points that have to be reworked. And the president had sent changes back to Iran that so far they have not addressed or weighed in on.
14: It will obey a federal judge's ruling temporarily freezing the Trump administration's $1.8 billion funds, says the Justice Department. Fund set up for people claiming injuries from the Biden years. Tax dollars would potentially go to January 6th rioters who attacked police officers. Texas Senator John Cornyn.
16: Was this a miscalculation of the president?
17: Yes, I guess I'd call it that.
14: Among Democrats, Arizona Senator Mark Kelly.
18: This thing's a disgrace. Let's call this what it is. This is corruption in broad daylight.
14: A police officer fired after being caught on a doorbell camera repeatedly punching a woman during an arrest now faces an assault charge in Shelby, North Carolina. The woman's family says she is Sherry Moore. The officer, Carson Hyder. ABC News Chief Justice Correspondent Pierre Thomas.
19: Moore's family says her nose was broken in the incident on Friday. On Saturday, Officer Hyder, who is 22 years old, was fired. Hyder turned himself in to face an assault charge of his own. Court records show that Moore was involved in a previous incident with Hyder last year, pleading guilty to charges of resisting arrest. Moore's family says she is homeless and suffers from mental health issues.
14: You're listening to ABC News.
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20: 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This product is not intended to diagnose, treat, cure, or prevent any disease.
24: Security officials in Los Angeles are preparing for the World Cup, including who will or won't be there. ABC's Alex Stone.
25: Los Angeles County Sheriff Robert Luna says he has been assured there will be no immigration enforcement by ICE agents at FIFA World Cup events, despite comments indicating there might be from the Trump administration.
26: If that starts occurring, we're going to have a whole new host of problems.
25: Law enforcement here says FIFA World Cup will be one of the largest security operations in Los Angeles history.
24: A federal judge rejects the claim that the 8647 phrase is a threat against President Trump. ABC's Peter Harlambous.
27: Sharing the message 8647 might have gotten former FBI Director James Comey indicted, but a federal judge on Monday issued an order protecting the right of a progressive group to fly a flag with the phrase in Washington, D.C. to call for Trump's removal from office. The judge rejected the Secret Service's claim that the flag represented a threat to kill Donald Trump, concluding the phrase is more often defined as to throw out or nick something, and temporarily block the National Park Service from revoking the group's permit over the flag. Though the lawsuit is unrelated to Comey's criminal case, the ruling is a setback for the Department of Justice as it seeks to prove that the phrase is a threat on Trump's life. Peter Harlambous, ABC News.
24: An explosive eruption for Hawaii's Kilauea volcano, spewing lava a record 24,000 feet above sea level. Chuck Sievertson, ABC News.
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2: Hey, how about former Vice President Mike Pence making news over the weekend? We'll get into that in hour number two. Also, this Scott Pelley thing has got some legs. Scott Pelley screaming from apparently getting very upset at a staff meeting today over the head of the new 60 Minutes addressing the troops. We'll get to all of that, but the New York Knicks are taking on the San Antonio Spurs. Game one of the NBA Finals is Wednesday night. But before that happens, we're going to talk to Bill Bradley, former forward of the New York Knicks from Crystal City, Missouri. Went on to become a Rhodes Scholar, played in the Olympics in 1964, then became United States Senator, and is now retired. And we're going to talk with him coming up here in just a moment and have a full conversation with him. So kick back, relax. Senator Bill Bradley next on America at Night. That's all coming up. And then, of course, your phone calls. This is your last chance to get the rib recipe. Text 1-844-2-McGraw, 1-844-262-4729. 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Register. Follow the link, and then we'll send out the barbecue recipe tomorrow. Stay right there. America at Night with Bill Bradley next.

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13: Welcome back to America at Night. The New York Knicks are in the finals. The first time since 1999, they haven't won a championship since our next guest played forward for the New York Knicks. He went on to become a senator in New Jersey. Of course, I'm talking about NBA Hall of Famer and former senator from New Jersey, Bill Bradley. Senator, welcome to America at Night. Thanks for joining us.
14: Hey, McGraw, great to be with you.
13: So let's talk
14: I'm glad to see the show's still going.
13: Yes, yes, Larry King is alive and well. Yeah, thank you. It's an honor to
14: be... No, you're your own man. You're your own man. You're not Larry King.
13: Thank you very much. Let's talk about these Knicks, because I've been a Knicks fan all these years, and I only know the Knicks of the 70s and the championship seasons from the books you guys wrote and some of the clips, but it seems like... that this Knicks team has a lot in common with your championship Knicks. Do you think so?
14: I think it appears, and I'm not in there, so I don't know, but it appears as if there is a character similarity. The team is playing with a lot of confidence, unselfishness, discipline, and resilience. And those were all values that characterized my Knicks teams. Every team is different, and this team has a slightly different, obviously, set of different personalities. But they're playing with all those attributes, and that's why I think they're winning.
13: If I can steal a line, it seems like they're hitting the open man, and the passing is, you don't see that very often now in the NBA.
14: Yeah, I think that the only thing you see in the NBA is sometimes, you know, some guy making a drive to the basket and then throwing it 25 feet to the other side of the floor or something like that. But the Knicks are moving. I think it's interesting to watch the number of short passes that they make as opposed to, you know, cross-court heaves. They're making short passes that get to the person who has a marginally better shot, with a higher percent of it going in, and therefore a better shot for the team to get two more points. And to recognize that and then be able to execute on that is really quite an unusual thing. I think that the Bulls did it under Phil, and the Lakers did it under Phil, and Steve Kerr in San Francisco, and Popovich in San Antonio. All of those teams were great teams that had the same kind of character, and, of course, our Knicks teams.
13: Yeah, no, that was right. That was Red Holtzman's whole thing, right? Hit the open man?
14: Yeah, hit the open man. And the other one, which wasn't as well known, help out on defense. So if you overplay, you sometimes are beaten. So you have to have the guy behind you help out so that you will continue to play aggressive defense by overplaying.
13: Red Holtzman, the great coach of those NBA Knicks championship teams, hit the open man, and the other one was defense, and was the third one that the hotel bar was his?
14: You're quoting from a book, I'm afraid. Yeah, the hotel bar was his. I'd say his and Danny Whalen, who was the trainer. Red never drank alone. He'd always drink with Danny or somebody else.
13: Yeah. Take me back to New York City in the late 60s, early 70s. You know, they have Mets and Jets rivalry, you know, Mets and Yankees rivalries. You have Jets and Giants rivalries. But the Knicks, right, it was a Knicks town, and everybody loved the Knicks. Take me back to the 70s. What was that like?
14: It was a magical time for me. It was magical because of the players on the team, because we meshed as human beings. We supported each other as human beings and as players. And therefore, each of us had our best achieved through help from a teammate. And I think that the city saw that. And the city's a tough place in many ways, you know. And so when it sees people helping each other and that example, it becomes very powerful. In addition to the fact that New Yorkers love basketball, in addition to the fact that New Yorkers like winners. And so we were winners, and we played a certain way that was selfless. And the result was we kind of captured the moment in the imagination of people. And I think this team, to a certain extent, has done that too. I mean, I look at the first game of the finals when Brunson had that incredible fourth quarter. And he then afterwards, of course, diverted the attention from him and his quarter to the rest of the team, which was appropriate to do and correct to do, and drawing the public back to the fact that he might have had some good shots, but the reality is all of us, all the team played together in order to create that kind of atmosphere. But I think that in a way, infused the team with a certain confidence. And it's not dissimilar to the confidence that the 1970 Paleolithic era stuff, right? The 1970 Knicks got when Willis Reed in the fifth game went down and tore his abductor muscle early second quarter. And when he went down, everybody said, oh, well, that's the game. But the team pulled together and we won. And when we won, we knew we could win the championship in the seventh game, which we did. And Willis played a heroic role of coming onto the court and hitting the shot. But the team went on. Clyde Walt-Frazier had probably the best single player game in seventh game history. He had 36 points, 15 rebounds, and 12 assists.
13: I have to ask you about that Willis Reed game, Game 7, right? No one knew if he was going to be able to play. And the last minute, he comes out onto the court, and the crowd goes crazy. Yeah. Did you know he was going to do that? Where were you happened? Tell me that story.
14: Well, when the team left the locker room, Willis was on the training table. We had no idea. He was dressed. He had a uniform on. But we didn't know if he was going to come out, because he had great difficulty running. And then when he came out, of course, the Garden, you respond to the Garden. You respond to Willis's heroics, risking it all for the team, which he did. He risked his career to be out there and try to do what he can to help us win. And that was an inspiration, and the Garden crowd went crazy, and it lifted the whole building. And then, you know, we began the game, and as I said, we had a great game. The whole team did, particularly Frazier.
13: He hit the two shots to start the game, and they had to raise the roof on the Garden. So you didn't know that he was coming out onto the court until you saw him run out onto the court?
14: Exactly. He walked out onto the court. He didn't run out onto the court.
13: Yeah. You know, think about that Laker team. Chamberlain, Elgin Baylor.
14: When Willis came out on the court, all three of those guys stopped warming up, turned, and watched Willis because they wanted to see, could he walk, could he run, could he shoot? And so they didn't warm up anymore. They just watched Willis. And that, of course, also indicated that they had already won the game in their minds. And, of course, that's a dangerous thing to do when you have teams with real pride in their achievement as a team. And so Willis is not there. We showed we could do it in the fifth game, and by God, we're going to do it in the seventh game.
13: Mm. Senator Bill Bradley, our guest, talking about those Knicks championships as the Knicks enter into the NBA finals. Let's talk about, you grew up in Crystal City, Missouri, small town Missouri, south of St. Louis. You went to Princeton, you became a Rhodes Scholar, then you go to New York, and you enter into this world of New York, high style, coming from a small town, Missouri, at a time when civil rights was, there was all this push and pull, and you come from this small town, and you end up playing with all these African Americans. Take me through that process and how that was and how you learned and how some of these players became your best friends?
14: Well, you can take the boy out of the small town, but you can't take the small town out of the boy, right? Mm. And so I will forever be from Crystal City. I mean, last year, for example, in a kind of sentimental journey, I flew back to St. Louis, rented a car, and just drove down to Crystal City and sat by the river where I used to train, you know, run, work out before the season. And, you know, I went back and just was there because it's a part of who I am. So, you know, and in Crystal City, you know, the reality was my little league was integrated. So I always played with African Americans. With the Knick teams in those years, we had great people. Willis Reed was a very strong human being. Then Clyde and Earl Monroe, really strong people. And, you know, we did not see color, I don't believe. We saw only team and teammates, and whoever had the open shot was going to get the ball. And whoever needed help on defense, if you could give it, you'd give it. And race was irrelevant. Now, race was not irrelevant in the larger world. And when we were called to step forward, we did, as human beings, as citizens, as Americans. But as players, we lived in a world of great unity and camaraderie and respect, mutual. And it was a unique kind of time. And, of course, when you're in that kind of world, the bonds you form last a lifetime. I mean, you know, this morning I've texted Earl Monroe and Clyde about various things. So they're lifelong friends. And, of course, Dave DeBuscher has passed away. Willis has passed away. Barnett's passed away. Phil Jackson has remained a good friend, although Montana's a long way from New York.
13: When you ran for president, was Dave DeBuscher not with you almost every step of the way?
14: Well, he certainly campaigned heavily in New Hampshire and some in Iowa, but he was definitely there. He was, you know, this was a time where what happened is players, you had to have roommates. You didn't have a single room. And so DeBuscher was my roommate. So we slept 12 feet from each other for probably 100 nights a year. Mm. And so I think, or maybe a little less than that, but we got to know each other very well. There was a deep love, I think, and respect between us. And so when I ran for president, he was definitely going to be there, but Willis was there too. And so, you know, my teammates were always there when I needed them, whether it was on the court, where they certainly were, or when I was in politics and I needed to have people reflect on the meaning of those days in terms of values like courage and discipline and respect and resilience and responsibility and the kind of values in the game that could transfer into politics and that I tried to transfer into politics.
13: Bill Bradley, our guest. We're going to come back next segment and talk a little politics, what's about today and more politics, but a couple more questions about sports and basketball since he, of course, won the championship with the Knicks back in the 70s and they're in the finals. When you played in the 1964 Olympics, you won the gold medal in basketball. Your coach was Henry Iba, also a Missourian. So you had one Missourian playing and one Missourian coaching. That doesn't happen very often.
14: Yeah. Yeah, well, he was Oklahoma State coach, right? I mean, he was a very well-known and famous coach. And his wife, I think, was also from Missouri. And it was a great experience. I remember we did two-a-day workouts in Hawaii, and we had to stop whenever our sneakers, we sweat through our sneakers, and we couldn't run on the court because we would slip. So that's how hard he worked us. and how hot it was when we practiced. And we were ready to play the game, and we did. We beat the Russians in the final of the Olympics. And then the irony is, a year later, or 2 years later, in between when I was first went to Oxford, I played for an Italian team in European Cup competitions, a team in Milano, Italy. And we played, we got European Cup competition, you play, say, a team from Prague, Czechoslovakia, you'd play them in Milano, and the following week you'd play them in Prague, and the winner was the total points for both games. And so it put a great advantage on home court. Anyway, so we got into, and we got into the tournament. We ultimately won the title, but in the semifinal, we played the Russian team, and it was called the Russian Army Club Team. But when I went out on the court, I looked down at the other end to see the team, and man for man, it was the same thing, same group as the Soviet Olympic team. So it was simply a different, same team with a different name.
13: Right, yeah. Bill Bradley, our guest. Hold that thought. More with Senator Bill Bradley on America at Night. Back in a moment.
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7: The New York Knicks are in the finals. The first time since 1999 they haven't won a championship since the 1970s. And our guest Bill Bradley was a forward on that team. He went on to become a United States Senator, and he's joining us now for a couple of minutes. Senator, let's talk about politics and about the Senate. When you were in the Senate, at the time they said it was very contentious and it was hard to get anything passed. It must seem like child's play now compared to what we're seeing now. What are your thoughts as you watch politics today?
8: Well, that was not my experience, that we couldn't get things passed. We got a lot of things passed. We passed the Tax Reform Act of 1986. We passed major trade legislation. We passed health care legislation, education legislation. So the point was that we compromised. We had Republicans and Democrats, and we all wanted to move our collective humanity a half inch forward, but we had slightly different ideas about how to do that. So you had to compromise, which means listening to the other side and arriving at something that would achieve our objective. And that's what we did. And, you know, it's interesting, because I just did something with former Senator Jack Danforth at Washington University. We did an evening where we talked about the politics of our time versus the politics of today. And I think of Jack. We told stories about the human dimension to what we do. I told a story about Jesse Helms and his wife calling me and him being anathema to me, but his wife wanted me to shoot baskets with his 17-year-old daughter, who turned out to be a great player. So that happened. And then Jack told the story, which will be, I think it's going to, we're going to debut it on YouTube sometime around July 4th. But he told the story of he's on his last year, goes to the Senate floor to give a speech, and he's speaking. And when he finishes speaking, he turns around and there's a hand on his shoulder. And it's me, because I realized that was his last speech. I walked across the Senate floor to him and touched him, put my arm on his shoulder and said, you know, you were a great senator. And he was.

0: things like tax reform or the Uruguay trade round, but were small, but for me, significant things like tearing a dam down in the state of Washington and creating a free-flowing salmon river, or creating a high school exchange program with kids in the republics of the former Soviet Union. And over from 1992 to 2016, when Putin got rid of the program, we had over 30,000 kids come live with American families for a year. Well, those are small things in the larger scheme, but they're significant in that to achieve them, people had to respect me and what I was doing and honor that respect by saying, well, that sounds like a good idea. I didn't have it. It wasn't a Republican idea or a Democratic idea, quite frankly. It was my idea. And they respected me, and therefore they came forward and supported this kind of thing. And that's what allowed us to, I mean, Ronald Reagan was the biggest supporter of tax reform in 1986, and I would be considered probably number two only because he had a bigger microphone. I was as passionate about it, which is lowering rates and closing loopholes, as he was. So it's a different time in that sense, and I think the public has a sense that things aren't getting done, and they want things to get done and improve their lives. The only way you do that is through compromise.
1: Yeah, you mentioned the Reagan tax cuts. You were a Democrat who voted for Reagan's tax cuts, were you not?
0: No, there were two Reagan tax bills. One was Kemp-Roth bill, which I had campaigned against when I ran for the Senate for the first time, which is the 30% tax cut. I voted against that because I thought it produced massive deficits, which it did. But the second one was in 1986, and that was the Tax Reform Act that reduced the tax rate from 50 to 28% and closed tax loopholes to pay for it so you wouldn't increase the deficit. And that's the one where I was right there with the president, with President Reagan. He was for it. I was for it. He remembered when he was an actor and tax rates were, I think, 70 or 80%, right? And when I was a player, they were that much too. So whatever you made, you paid a lot of it in taxes. But if you get the tax rate down, you keep more of each additional dollar you earn. But you can't increase the deficit, so you eliminate loopholes. And quite frankly, that's where I made Donald Trump's enemies list. Because among the loopholes that I eliminated were a lot of real estate loopholes. And the President Reagan eliminated were a lot of real estate loopholes that ended up forcing him to pay higher taxes, but gave the rest of the people who were working a lower tax rate, and they were able to keep more of the additional dollar they earned.
1: So at that time, Donald Trump called you out back in the 80s?
0: Oh, yeah. He put me on the enemy list.
1: Wow.
0: His so-called enemy list.
1: Yeah.
0: Because I eliminated all the special deals in the tax code for real estate.
1: What kind of grief did you get from other Democrats or the Democratic Party for voting with Ronald Reagan's tax cuts and loophole adjustments?
0: I convinced most of them to vote with me. I convinced them that this was not a Republican or a Democrat. This was an American bill. And that you get both benefits. Lower rates, yeah. We certainly want lower rates. Democrats aren't against lower rates. But we also want to have not increase the deficit, so you end up closing the tax loopholes that allow you to lower the rates and make the system fair at the same time. So it had an appeal that was bipartisan. It was Ronald Reagan's initiative, and I'll give him all the credit in the world, and it would not have happened without him putting it on the front burner. But it was bipartisan after that.
1: Bill Bradley, our guest, talking about the good old days. It's been said that when the cameras are on, especially today, when the cameras are on, they're at each other's throats. But when the cameras are off and they're in the cloakroom, they're much more friendly and a different type of relationship when the cameras are off versus when the cameras are on.
0: I would have no idea. I'm not there.
1: Yeah.
0: I've

0: I have no idea. When I was there, this gratuitous grandstanding demagoguery just didn't exist. I mean, occasionally, you know, I think there would be a senator who would do that. Occasionally, I felt Helms would do that on race, but and sometimes on anti-communist stuff, but not really. People came together. And again, I told you the story that I get a call one day, and Helms is somebody that I have a difficult, very difficult relationship with because of his racial stuff. But one day I get a call from his wife, and she says, our daughter's coming to town. Our granddaughter's coming to town, 17 years old, loves basketball. Would you shoot baskets with her? And I said, sure. And I said, come to this playground about four doors from where I lived in Washington. And so Senator and Mrs. Helms pull up in their 88 Oldsmobile with their granddaughter. She comes down to the court. I throw her the ball. She dribbles and shoots, dribbles, shoots. It's clear she's a player. She's pretty good. So we spend a half an hour talking about how to shoot, how to get moves, how to pass, how to make all, how to be a player. And afterwards, they thank me and get up and leave. And I could never think of Helms after that as simply the incarnation of evil. I thought of him as a doting grandfather. And so you see people as human beings, ultimately. Mm. And that's why you can get a level of trust and respect that allow you to compromise, because you don't think the other person is evil. You think you're just compromising to make our collective humanity maybe move an inch forward.
1: Bill Bradley, our guest for a couple of more minutes. You had a one-person show that they turned into a documentary. You can get it on YouTube. It's called Rolling Along. And in that documentary, you have a quote, and you say, never look down on people you don't understand. Tell me where that quote came from and what it means.
0: It came from my grandmother. My grandmother, who lived next door. And what she meant by that was respect people. You know, don't let, if you don't understand, you know, you might have an immigrant or you might have a banker like my father, or you might have somebody else, and you don't really understand them. So don't give respect. That's the key point here. And I think that's one of the things I tried to get across in that film. By the way, that film has been on YouTube now for 2 years, and we have, I think about 24 million people who have viewed the film. And it was taken into China by Alibaba, and they put it on Youku, and in the first 3 weeks, 72 million people saw the film.
1: How about that?
0: And so it's basically me standing up, talking about my life and my views of people and America, basically.
1: Well, it's
0: And of course, the title of the film is called Rolling Along. And guess where that came from? That came from Old Man River, the song about the Mississippi. Just keeps rolling along.
1: Well, your grandmother sounds like a pretty smart woman to come up with a quote, never look down on people you don't understand. Sounds like she was a pretty good woman.
0: She was a great person. She used to sit on her front porch in a rocking chair. And my grandfather, my step-grandfather, it was her second husband, he would sit there. He was a great baseball fan. He'd listen to the Cardinals with Harry Carey and Jack Buck. And I'd go over and sit with him, and occasionally she'd fix some cookies, and I'd eat the cookies. And then, you know, she'd impart, it would impart wisdom. He was an immigrant from Germany, and so he didn't get here till he was 12 years old. So he had the American experience fully and completely and was so grateful. And so it was partly, I talked about a lot of that in Rolling Along.
1: Yeah. You live in New York City. When you walk the streets of New York City, do you still get recognized? Do you still get stopped on the street?
0: Sometimes, yeah.
1: Yeah.
0: By old guys.
1: do they remember you as a senator or as a basketball player?
0: Well, different people remember different things. In New York, it's probably it's probably a little more basketball. In New Jersey, it's a little bit more senator.
1: All right, fair enough. Last question for you, Senator Bill Bradley. I've always, one of the greatest Olympic moments, I think one of the great Olympics moments, happened in the 1964 Tokyo Olympics where you were playing basketball, and that was Billy Mills, the American who won the 10,000-meter race. An extraordinary race, an extraordinary moment. Did you see that? Did you know what was going on, or were you too busy playing basketball to even realize that?
0: Well, I didn't see that. No, I didn't see that. But I did walk into the stadium with Billy Mills. We had the basketball team and then some of the runners. And so I knew who he was. And it's a fabulous story. I think he's Native American. He won the 10,000 meter. It was a great, great race. And it was always something special, you know. And I think that this thing I told you I did with Jack Danforth will come out in a couple of weeks. And I think there might be some special moments in that as well. And I continue to think about Rolling Along as something that is, I don't think it's time. I'd hesitate to say time. It is timeless, but the whole intent was to make it something that people could look at on a human level and experience for an indefinite future. So it's still alive out there.
1: Yeah, Rolling Along. It's on YouTube. It was produced by Frank Oz and Spike Lee. Spike Lee growing up in New York and Bill Bradley growing up on the banks of the Mississippi, becoming friends and business partners for a movie. That is an extraordinary life, Bill Bradley, from the banks of the Mississippi to the NBA championship to a Rhodes Scholar to U.S. Senator. It's been a wonderful, wonderful time talking to you. Thank you very much. Good luck to you, and bring the Knicks a couple of – all we need is four more games, all right?
0: Yeah, and remember, it is confidence, unselfishness, discipline. That kind of character is going to win it.
1: There you go. Bill Bradley.
0: And McGraw, I want to thank you, too. You do a great job. The program is really terrific. I love it.
1: Thank you. Thank you. Thank you very much. Senator Bill Bradley, be safe, and we'll talk to you down the road.
0: Take care.
1: America at Night, back in a moment.
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1: Mike Pence, former Vice President of the United States, also former talk show host. I always had a soft spot in my heart for Mike Pence being a talk show host. There is life after radio. He said over the weekend, he said that the anti-weaponization fund is deeply offensive. He also said that there's clearly been an effort to rewrite January 6th. And he also said that President Trump is not a conservative, not following the conservative principles that he espouses to. Really interesting comments coming from Mike Pence. Maybe he's writing a new book. Maybe he's going to try and run for president again. What's interesting is Mike Pence said Republicans are losing it and Democrats have lost their minds. But again, Mike Pence criticizing Democrats, not that big of a story. But the fact that he said what he said about Donald Trump, now that's newsworthy. We can talk about that next hour. All sorts of phone calls available, text messages, and yes, our newly installed voice messages. We're kicking it into high gear over the weekend. So we got some voice messages from some listeners as well. So we will do that next hour. So stay right there. And then, of course, if you missed any part of the Bill Bradley interview and want to hear that again or pass it on to somebody, it will be a podcast and it'll be turned into a podcast where all fine podcasts are found. Stay right there. Our executive director is Alex Hinton. Our engineer tonight is Richard Good. I'm McGraw-Milhaven. This is America at Night on Westwood One.

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6: From ABC News, I'm Chuck Sievertson. Heated words, some of them 4 letters long, in a phone call between President Trump and Israeli Prime Minister Netanyahu Monday, according to sources familiar with it to ABC News. They say Trump called Netanyahu ungrateful and crazy, saying his escalation of war in Lebanon could wreck the Iran-U.S. talks. ABC News White House correspondent Karen Travers.
7: The president now says that talks are continuing, quote, at a rapid pace. That is very different than what we heard from Iranian state media, where they had indicated that talks had been suspended at this point because of the issue of Lebanon. That was such a flashpoint complicating these conversations right now with the United States.
6: It will obey a federal judge's ruling temporarily freezing the Trump administration's $1.8 billion fund, says the Justice Department, the fund set up for people claiming injuries from the Biden years. Tax dollars would potentially go to January 6th rioters who attacked police officers. Texas Senator John Cornyn.
8: Was this a miscalculation of the president?
9: Yes, I guess I'd call it that.
6: Cornyn, a Republican, Senator Alyssa Slotkin, Michigan Democrat.
10: Democrats and Republicans should understand that U.S. taxpayer dollars should not be paid to people who have been convicted of violent crimes.
6: Trump administration's transgender military ban is likely unconstitutional, says a federal appeals court, allowing the ban for new recruits but blocking discharging current personnel. Defense Secretary Hegseth says, see you at the Supreme Court. Police say 6 people were killed Monday in shootings at 3 separate locations in Muscatine, Iowa, by the same gunman who took his own life, says Police Chief Tony Keyes.
11: The preliminary investigation indicates the shooting stemmed from a domestic dispute. At this time, all victims are believed to be family members of the deceased.
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14: America's second largest teachers union calling for a ban on screens in the classroom. Randy Weingarten, the president of the American Federation of Teachers, telling ABC News.
15: Let's actually, in the youngest grades, limit the Chromebooks in schools, limit AI-facing information in schools, and let's actually substitute it with applied learning, active learning, music, art, projects, and things like that.
14: Their proposal, no screens until third grade. Carson Hyder, a former North Carolina police officer, faces an assault charge after being caught on a doorbell camera repeatedly punching Sherry Moore during an arrest. ABC's Pierre Thomas.
16: Moore's family says her nose was broken in the incident on Friday. On Saturday, Officer Hyder, who is 22 years old, was fired. Hyder turned himself in to face an assault charge of his own. Court records show that Moore was involved in a previous incident with Hyder last year, pleading guilty to charges of resisting arrest. Moore's family says she is homeless and suffers from mental health issues.
14: Hyder was also fired from his post over the weekend. Police in Muscatine, Iowa, investigating that series of shootings that left seven people dead, including the shooter. Police say that all victims appear to be related. Even as oil prices tick up, all three major indexes hit new records Monday as investors put their faith in technology and artificial intelligence. Chuck Sievertson, ABC News.
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0: late night, Monday night, June 1st. Where'd forget May. Where'd April go? Where'd February go? Holy mackerel, June 1st. You blink your eyes, it's June 1st, 2026. I'm still worried about Y2K, and it's 2026. All right, here are the phone numbers. 1-844-2-McGraw, 1-844-262-4729. It's America at Night. It's Monday night. The phones are wide open. Text messages are wide open as well. Text your comments. Excuse me. Text your comments to 1-844-2-McGraw, 1-844-262-4729. Text message are open. Phone lines are open. And our newest invention, we just figured out how to do this. I would say that we demanded it, but we already had it, and we didn't even know we had it. On Friday, we turned on the voicemail messages. So we've got some voicemails. If you are listening to the show on a delay, a lot of times people like to call in, but they can't call in because it's on a bit of a delay. Well, the text is set up, the voicemail is set up. So if you call in after hours, you can leave a message and we'll play. We get to pick and choose. We get to edit them. But because we're getting quite a few of them, and you're more than welcome to chime in. And when we do, we'll edit some up and we'll play a couple of them for you as we get them and as time allows. So that's the plan. So phone, text, voicemail, any number of ways to get a hold of us. We don't screen, never have, never will. We love open phones. We love phone calls. And by the way, if you, well, let me just say this. We love open phones and we love first-time phone callers. So don't be afraid. Don't be shy. We don't screen, never have, never will. That's the plan. Now, let's talk about the Scott Pelley story, because this thing is unbelievable. So 16 Minutes hired a new executive producer. His name is Nick Bilton. Never heard of the guy. He's a tech journalist and a filmmaker. And he talks like a techie. He talks like one of those. He talks in those riddles. So apparently, we know that Sharon Alfonsi got let go. And we know Cecilia Vega got let go. We also know that CBS fired Tanya Simon, who was an executive producer. Scott Pelley has referred to that last week as Black Thursday. Well, today, this Nick Bilton had a staff meeting with the staff at 60 Minutes, and apparently it did not go very well. Now, this Barry Weiss, who's now running CBS, she was supposed to be there. But at some point, I guess some cooler heads prevailed and she decided not to go because she didn't want to pour more gasoline on the fire. And apparently this Mr. Bilton and Weiss was trying to reach out to Scott Pelley for the last couple of days. He did not respond, according to reports from people who were involved. Now, so they have this staff meeting. And this Nick Bilton guy, this tech journalist, and is speaking to the staff for the first time. Apparently they had a lovely spread. And he's talking to the 60 Minutes crew. And he starts off, stands up. We've all been in these meetings where the new guy stands up and we're all like, all right, what kind of load of garbage is this guy going to lay on us, right? You just bought the company and layoffs are coming, and what are you going to tell us, right? We've all been there. At least I have a couple of times. And this guy goes into, according to published reports, he goes into, quote, for me, the journalism is the journalism, which I don't know what that means, but that's such a techie, it's all about synergy. We're talking about synergy today, right? Well, what does that mean? Okay. For me, the journalism is the journalism, he says. There's apparently a recording of this. I can't wait to see this a recording. I don't know if it's audio or video or what. For me, the journalism is just the journalism. This is why I'm here. This is why we are all here. The rumors people are spreading that I'm going to turn the show into 61-minute episodes, that it's going to be like TikTok. That is not changing. The show is going to stay exactly like it is for now. Yep, for now, for the next week. He also said 60 Minutes soon would be obsolete. Broadcast is an ice cube that is melting, okay? Again, another techie symbolism comment. broadcast is like an ice cube that's melting. He says that Barry Weiss loves this institution. She loves 60 Minutes. And apparently at that point, Scott Pelley chimes in from the audience and says, she's murdering 60 Minutes. She does not love this place. She was brought in to kill it, and she's doing exactly that. Imagine. Imagine. So he goes on to say, Scott Pelley, she has no qualifications for the job. You have slender qualifications for this job. The changes that she made at the evening news has been catastrophic. So why should we expect that any of this is going to be any better? Right then and there, if I'm in that meeting, I'm like, ooh, this is, start taking notes. Get out your phone. This is going to be a staff meeting for the ages. So this tech journalist slash YouTuber says, well, I will show you. That's what I have to say. That is my plan over the next 2 weeks. I'll be meeting with everyone. I'm very excited to meet with everyone, yourself included. Now, he goes on to say, Scott Pelley then chimes in and says, why did you accept this position, quote, knowing that you'll never be welcome here? Harsh words from Scott Pelley. According to, again, published reports, this Nick Bilton, the new executive producer, said, well, I will show you. That's what I have to say. This is my plan over the next 2 weeks. I'll be meeting with everyone. I'm very excited to meet with everyone, including yourself. He says, I have no problem taking a job in a place that I'm not welcome. I don't think that will be the case. I've been a journalist for 25 years, Scott. I've sat across from incredibly powerful people like you have, and none of it intimidates me, okay? So you're not going to intimidate me in front of this group of people. I want that to be clear. Scott Pelley says, Nick Bilton, the executive director, says, I care so deeply about this institution, in which Scott Pelley interrupted and said, oh, please. At one point, somebody tried to step in and urge Scott Pelley to sort of calm down. Scott Pelley said, I'm not being rude. You know what is rude? Black Thursday was rude. Yeah. And then finally, apparently, they conclude the meeting after about 15 minutes. And Nick Bilton, the new executive producer, encouraged everyone assembled to partake in the food that's been laid out. It's a lovely spread. Enjoy yourself. Enjoy your comrades. Enjoy your coworkers. Have a sandwich. Have some nice finger food. He went on to say, I just want to thank everyone for graciously being so welcoming. I look forward to talking to you all in a one-on-one setting as these meetings are scheduled, and enjoy the bagels. Man, what kind of staff meeting is that? Look, I don't know. Who knows? I love 60 Minutes. 60 Minutes is the gold standard. I've had my issues with 60 Minutes over the years. They've had some stories that I didn't think were up to 60 Minute standards. But I think by and large, for the however many years it's been on, 50, 60 years, whatever it is, I think they've got a pretty good track record. And I don't think it's broken. I might be the only person in the world who doesn't think 60 Minutes is broken. I think it's, like Scott McFarlane said earlier in the show, they have the greatest lead-in in the history of mankind. They have NFL football on Sunday. 60 Minutes is a gold standard. For that matter, I think CBS Sunday Morning is the gold standard as well. CBS News, it's had a lot of problems with the evening news, right? They got the new guy in there, and he's not been doing very well. So there's got some cracks in this new 60 Minutes thing. But, there's a lot of problems with the news today. There's a lot of problems with journalism today. No question. I don't think 60 Minutes is at the top of the list of things we need to fix first in this country. I think 60 Minutes is actually pretty good. Pretty rock solid and pretty must viewing. So we'll see how all this turns out. But Scott Pelley, I don't know if he was grandstanding or sticking up for his friends, or since he's the senior guy now, he's got to stick up for the whole institution in and of itself. But they're not shy over there at 60 Minutes to tell you what they think. That is for sure. All right. 1-844 to McGraw. 1-844-262-4729. We got that. We got to get to Mike Pence, Vice President Mike Pence coming out of the box. So we got lots going on. Of course, your phone calls, text messages, and all that. 1-844-2-McGraw. 1-844-262-4729. We're just getting started. America at Night, back in a moment.
1: Join the conversation. Call 844-2-McGraw. America at Night with McGraw-Milhaven.
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1: All right, let's go to the phones. We got Steve in Connecticut. Steve, you're starting us off tonight. Welcome to America at Night.
2: Well, thank you. Pleasure to be here.
1: Yeah, you betcha.
2: I was just responding to what you said about that meeting at 60 Minutes with Scott Pelley speaking up the way he did, and you said you didn't know if he was grandstanding or what, but I can tell you that he was not grandstanding. He was expressing passion because of all the years that he's put in at 60 Minutes and the investment he's made and how they've taken the show that was, like you said, a gold standard and basically took it apart. They got rid of all the people who would have kept up the standard. And I was explaining that, you know, I worked at a station where our GM was there for 30 years. And what he did was he basically pointed out that the police had illegally put up an antenna on our tower so that they could handle their calls. And if you bust the police, you know, sooner or later, it's going to come back and bite you. And it did. And eventually it cost him his position. And they brought in a new person, a new GM, and we had a big staff meeting. And it just brought back all the memories, the way you were describing the staff meeting at 60 Minutes. And, you know, the person said, oh, I'm excited to be here. I'm happy to work with you. And everybody was just rolling their eyes. And, you know, when you talked about how they had finger food, they brought pizzas in for us. So it really hit home. And
1: well, look, Scott
2: was not grandstanding. He was speaking from the heart. And he probably...
1: No, Steve, are you a radio guy or a TV guy?
2: A radio guy.
1: Radio guy, yeah. Look, my only point was, and I don't know the answer to this, but I was sort of throwing it out there. And that is, I don't know if it makes sense for Scott Pelley to go have a meeting with these people and air his grievances in private or do it in the middle of a staff meeting where clearly he's on stage, okay? No, whether you want to agree with it or not, he's on stage. He was making a point. He was making a statement. He was making a protest, whatever you want to, right? He did it for all the world to see. And I don't know if he, hence the grandstanding, because there's a way. Sometimes grandstanding's not all bad, right? Sometimes you have to take a stand. Sometimes you have to, you know, ring the bell. Sometimes you have to stand up on the soapbox in the middle of, you know, downtown, you know, on a street corner and make noise. So I don't necessarily mean in negative grandstanding, but does it make sense for him to have a meeting privately with these people to air his concerns, or does he do it in the middle of a staff meeting? I don't know the answer to that question.
2: Well, it's not like he went on, you know, Inside America or some talk show and expressed his opinions on CNN. A staff meeting, it may be public in the sense that you've got the staff there, but it's kind of private. I mean, unless you have somebody like an executive producer who's willing to go on the record and tell you what was said at a staff meeting, people kind of assume that what they shared is going to stay in the room.
1: Yeah, no, Scott Pelley knew that was going to be on the front page of the New York Times. No. When Scott Pelley stands up in a staff meeting and starts shouting, you don't have any credentials for this job, and the woman who's your boss doesn't have any credentials for the job, he knew, he's smart enough, he's been in the business, he knows that's going to be on the front page of every newspaper in America.
2: And if he's so smart, he also knows that his days are numbered should he not buckle and cover
1: probably
2: the stories that they want him to.
1: Yeah, probably. But again, I think he's got enough juice, or thinks he has enough juice, or if they fire him, that now looks bad on them, right? That's the Sharon Alfonsi argument, right? She made a stink. And I don't necessarily agree with, I mean, how many times have Even in my rinky-dink career, right? I'm not 60 minutes level, but there have been times where I wanted to go to the air and the program director said, you're not ready. It's not right. Let's wait a day or two to get it buttoned up, right? I mean, those things happen all the time. Just because they told her to hold the story doesn't mean she was, you know, sticking her nose where it doesn't belong. Those things happen all the time. So I don't necessarily think that Sharon Alfonsi and that story could have, you know, obviously there are some tensions that are running high. Journalists have to understand, yes, they are independent, but they also have to answer to a higher being. I understand it, but it's a yin and a yang. It's all convoluted. But
2: it's also part of a pattern of our media getting bought up by the very wealthy who want the views expressed to be in a line with how they feel, whether it's, you know, a newspaper, the Wall Street Journal, or whether it's a show like 60 Minutes, which you really can't just call it a show because it's this iconic show.
1: It's an institution, but Steve, and I'm only cutting you off because I'm short on time, and I agree with you.
2: No worries.
1: I agree with you. Great phone call. I appreciate it. Thank you for listening. I respect your opinion. I appreciate our opinion, and I agree with some of it. But today, more than ever, Sharon Alfonsi can start her own news organization on Facebook. She can write anything CBS does to these Scott Pelley's of the world. There are outlets for him to sort of get the word out. So the news monolith isn't as powerful as it once was, which is another one of the reasons why we're in this spot where we are. Steve, good stuff. Stay right there. America at Night. More phone calls back in a moment.
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3: Also, the rib recipe is going out tomorrow morning. The rib recipe, McGraw's rib recipe, is going out tomorrow morning. So if you want the rib recipe, just text BBQ, barbecue, or BBQ, whichever one, to 1-844-2-McGraw, that same text line. You'll get a link, follow the link, and tomorrow morning when Alex gets up, he has the full authority to release the private. This recipe is almost as guarded as the Coca-Cola recipe, but I will partake of it for the good of America and for all the people listening and all the people who love good barbecue. Tony in Montreal, welcome to America at Night.
4: How are you?
3: I'm good. How are you, my friend?
4: I'm good. I hope you can hear me clearly.
3: Loud and clear.
4: Hassan Piker now dictates Democratic policy in the United States, telling Nikki Sherrill what to do when ICE comes to Newark, New Jersey. And remember a long time ago you had this guy in Minnesota, Nick Shirley, and you were not too sure about his veracity of his, I guess, journalistic pen. And now you have the Nick Shirley Act in California trying to condemn him for exposing corruption. You know, it's like unbelievable. Like does the Democratic Party come up with any new ideas, like, other than, you know, cash corruption criminality? And then in England today, I find out that the poor lad, a young man, high schooler, I guess, was stabbed to death, and the person who stabbed him was a person that was not a British citizen. It was a person that came from another country, and the police arrested the person who was stabbed, and the kid was saying, I can't breathe, I'm dying, I'm bleeding. And they said, no, you're a racist. And the kid just died. And we don't report truth anymore. It's like getting depressing to listen to news where it's always politicized and everybody who's trying to do something good is a bad guy. And Shirley's will be condemned either criminally or sanctioned for exposing corruption. Isn't the idea, McGraw, that you're exposing great ideas on the radio and challenging people, and you shouldn't be sanctioned for free speech? There should be no Starmerism.
3: If you want to talk about cancel culture, a cancel culture is alive and well across the political spectrum. It is alive and well, and it is when one party thinks the other party is guilty of cancel culture, that is a dangerous precedent, because cancel culture is alive and well. And this, I think, people's. I believe in free speech. I also believe that there are some restrictions on it. I don't think you should be allowed to take an infant's picture and turn it into some type of child pornography on social media. But apparently, that's a

0: some other body and making gyrations, and it's ever happens every single day. Every single day, well, something know, like
1: know,
0: that's happening.
1: You know, if you're in Canada right now under a new bill that passed by the Carney government, if they believe that you are propagating or proselytizing hatred, and that would be, I hate McGraw, Millhaven, he's terrible, blah, blah, blah, I could be charged with a hate crime. This is the same Starmerism that's happening in England, where the left has completely sanctioned, gone to the extreme, where just political discussion is now being criminalized. Like the thing that you're talking about, I would think that that would be something that would not be legal.
0: But well, they don't, I don't know if it's illegal. They don't arrest anybody in the United States for it. And I'm on a number of radio stations. They all have a FCC license. If I say one of the, you know, seven bad words and you community standards and the like, right, I'll be thrown off. Licenses will be threatened, right? Jimmy Kimmel's license is threatened, or ABC's license threatened, because Jimmy Kimmel makes fun of the president, right? But somebody,
1: I find that I don't like Jimmy Kimmel in the new version, but him making fun of any president, I find that ridiculous, because if you go back in history, okay, Don Rickles attacked everybody on every ground that you can imagine, and they consider that to be, I guess, comedy back then. Yeah. I don't know. Have we become soft? Like, okay, if I attack a person based upon a disability, I don't think that's funny, okay? If you attack Biden because you say he's mentally ill, and you're trying to make fun of that or light of that, then you're attacking the office of the president. Maybe you should be attacking the people around him that were kind of pushing him through and using him as a means of propagating the idea of a democratic president. I don't ever attack Biden.
0: But even
1: the Republican.
0: Tony, my point is this, and I'll give you the last word. My point is this. But Jimmy Kimmel's a great example, right? Jimmy Kimmel says things that are offensive to the president or the president doesn't like, and his FCC threatens the license of ABC. But Elon Musk and the guy who runs Facebook and all these other right tech algorithms and everything else, they set the algorithms, and they have these artificial intelligence organizations and these apps that can turn innocent children into child pornography in an instant. And how come the FCC doesn't go out? How come you can do anything you want on social media, but heaven forbid you make fun of the president on ABC, all of a sudden we're going to threaten your license? So this is the double standard. This is the cancel culture world we live in, and there are examples across the political spectrum who, they decry cancel culture in one second, and then they champion it in the next segment. Tony, I'll give you the last word. You got 30 seconds. Go.
1: I think you make a great point on that because of the duplicity of the standard. But I think in a lighter moment, you might say it's not nice to make fun of people's wives, even if you're the president. You know what I'm saying?
0: Oh, I agree. No, I'm not questioning over whether I agree with it or I think it's in good taste. I'm talking about the government coming down on you for things you say, right? I mean, you can make fun of someone's wife. It might be in bad taste, but it's not criminal. There's a difference between common decency and the government coming to take away your license.
1: Well, you're talking about bad taste as opposed to funny, and I grew up on Rickles, and I think Rickles is funny. Other people today might think he's a racist.
0: Yeah.
1: So
0: yeah, I
1: the
0: hear
1: standard
0: you.
1: Obviously has changed, and the slippery slope is always slipping. As far as this debate about even your prior caller, what you have the same issue, but I guess we're talking about the same thing. Anyway, have a good evening, and thanks for taking my call.
0: Tony, thanks for the phone call. Tony, remember, I know your Montreal Canadiens didn't make it, but Knicks have to win four more. That's all. All right, let's go to the phone. We got text message. We do have text message, but we got phone calls. We got voicemails. Let's get to some of these voicemails before we run out of time. All right, Richard, let's go straight from the top. Let's go from here's Joe in Salem, Arkansas. Joe, take it away.
2: Yeah, quick draw, McGraw. This is Joe from Salem. Hey, this is an

0: answered prayer because we've not been able to, no third hour, like you say, it's recorded. So appreciate you. And I did look up the regarding, I know you forgot about it by now, but I did look up the dual history. And in California, everything starts in California. They were banned and against the law after 1859. And all the other states followed along several years later. Hey, appreciate it. Get back with you later. Good night.
1: What's he talking about, the duels? What does he mean by the duels? I forget that. Joe, I'll do a deep dive. Now, our next voicemail is from Scott. Scott has been banned from the live phone calls. I haven't banned him from the voicemails. Let's see how he does on the voicemail. Here's Scott in St. Louis.
2: Yeah, according to the Times of Israel and anonymous sources, Trump may pay Iran $300 billion for reconstruction. So, okay.
1: I don't believe anything until it's I don't believe it. Nobody's that stupid. I heard this morning, today, I was reading that apparently Iran, the United States or the West has about $100 billion of Iran's money in some type of sanctions held up, freezed. They're going to give them $100 billion. I don't think so. Nobody's that stupid. Nobody is that stupid. Maybe I'm wrong. We'll have to wait and see. But nobody's that stupid. Joe in Connecticut, welcome to America at Night.
3: Good evening, Mr. McGraw. I think this Sunday night we heard an interview that might be the first of many fireside chats by Mr. McGraw.
1: All right. We don't screen, but we should test for alcohol. That's all I'm saying. Thank you, Joe, in Connecticut. We've got a couple of phone lines open. 1-844-2-McGraw. 1-844-262-4729. America at Night. Back in a moment.
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0: companies were named after the town, and they weren't trying to steal each other's thunder. So thought I'd pass that along.
1: Yeah, thank you, Jim in Decatur. We were talking about that last night. That's like Major League Baseball. That was a great call, because we were talking about that last night when, from Hershey, Pennsylvania. Somebody named themselves, you know, Hershey ice cream. Is that an infringement on Hershey's chocolate or no? Is it named after the candy bar or is it named after the town? There's a rule in baseball that says you're not allowed to name a stadium after alcohol. Okay? And so you say, wait a minute. Busch Stadium is Busch Beer. That is named after beer. So what are you talking about, Millhaven? Well, Busch Stadium isn't named after the beer. It's named after the family, the Anheuser-Busch family. What about Coors Field?

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10: Dialogue between the two. Staffers also wanted to know why Barry Weiss wasn't there in attendance. This one guy, Charles Farrell, managing editor of the CBS News, said, "Scott, this is getting rude." And then Scott Pelley said, "It's not getting rude. It's not actually." Oh, he said, "It's getting a little rude. This is not actually productive. This is not an interview for a television audience." And Scott Pelley shot back, "It's working for me." Again, that's the point I'm making, is that, Scott Pelley was grandstanding, clearly was grandstanding. Was it getting rude? The man has a job. The man is speaking to his staff. Is that the right place to have the conversation? I don't know. But clearly, Scott Pelley wanted to make some noise. And you know what's interesting about, I'll read some of these emails. This one's from Union, Michigan. No email from Union, Michigan. Love the show. All right, this one's from New Mexico. Are you this ill-informed, not informed, or not exactly aware of what is really the reality in America that we pretend to be just rolling along? I'm really this informed, or I'm really this misinformed, or not informed. Or I'm not sure what you're talking about. In Ames, Iowa, I must take issue with you referring to 60 Minutes as staff as journalists. They are political activists. Avoid asking hard questions of Democrats with multiple misleading editings to fit the narrative of Trump bad, Trump opponents good. That includes longtimers Leslie Stahl, Scott Pelley, and that is from Ames, Iowa. You know, of all the correspondents that I have a problem with, the one I have the problem with is Bill Whitaker. He, a while ago, did a piece on a St. Louis and circuit attorney that was very, very, very poor by any journalistic standards. It was very poor. She had to resign a while back, but it was not CBS's finest hour. Look, we're all human. We all make mistakes. But overall, I think, brick by brick, CBS News and 60 Minutes over the last 50 years. Again, journalists get it wrong. We are human, and not that I'm putting myself in their shoes, but, it's, nobody's perfect. All right, let's do this. William from Texas, great interview with Bill Bradley, a true American icon that the younger generation needs to study and remember true brilliance of a life well lived. Here's one in St. Louis. Bradley's book smart and people smart. Alex, please send me the code for the rundown on who's on the evening show and the barbecue. That is from Spring, Texas. Yes, this is your last chance to get the barbecue recipe. All you have to do is text barbecue to 1-844-2-McGraw, 1-844-262-4729. And then Alex is going to text out the barbecue recipe tomorrow morning. I promise. I've milked this thing long enough. People need their barbecue. Absolutely. College Station, Texas. I want you to be cordial to my Rangers after we leave St. Louis after sweeping you guys in St. Louis. Yeah, the Rangers won the first game 2-1 last night. Here's another one. Thank goodness Jimmy Kimmel is still on the air. Somebody from Texas chimes in. I'm from Texas, and I don't know anyone who wants any part of a data center or a nuclear reactor. That was from the other night. So there you go. That's gonna do it for us. All right. Here's how it works. We have text messages, 1-844-2-McGraw. We also have voicemail. So if you're listening to this show after we have all gone home, some stations replay it after we have long gone. They tape delay it, and you can't call in. That's what the voicemail is set up. We love voicemails. We reserve the right to edit them, to shorten them in any way, shape, or form, and we reserve the right to play them or not play them. However, give us a call and see if you can join in on the voicemail. Phone calls, text messages, voicemails. That's all part of this hour. Our thanks to Bill Bradley and Scott McFarland, formerly of CBS News, who joined us. And don't forget, all of this turns into a podcast as soon as Richard and Alex get it done. We are done for the night. Our executive director is Alex Hinton. Our engineer tonight is Richard Good. Thanks for putting up with me. I'm McGraw-Milhaven, and this is America at Night on Westwood One.
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15: From ABC News, I'm Chuck Sievertson. A threat or an advisory? If needed, he has a plan to pull customs officers from airports in so-called sanctuary cities that don't cooperate with immigration police to boost security at the Delaney Hall Detention Center in Newark, New Jersey. That from Homeland Security Secretary Mark Wayne Mullen. He responded to demonstrators protesting conditions inside.
16: There's not one thing that they can say that they're doing that is outside the law that they are mandated to do, that Congress has the one that mandated them to do so.
17: This is very in line with what we're hearing across the board, across the country. All allegations that DHS has strongly denied, by the way. But just a few weeks ago, the Department of Justice for California released a report documenting what they said, worsening conditions at seven ICE facilities across the state. And then just over the weekend, just a couple days ago, the ACLU sued the government over what they said is inhumane conditions, sexual abuse and physical abuse at the Camp East Montana in El Paso.
15: ABC's Armando Garcia. It will obey a federal judge's ruling temporarily freezing the Trump administration's $1.8 billion fund, says the Justice Department. The fund set up for people claiming injuries from the Biden years. Tax dollars would potentially go to January 6th rioters who attacked police officers. Senator John Cornyn, Texas Republican.
18: Was this a miscalculation of the president?
19: Yes, I guess I'd call it that.
15: Senator Mark Kelly, Arizona Democrat.
20: This thing's a disgrace. Let's call this what it is. This is corruption in broad daylight.
15: There were four-letter words between President Trump and Israeli Prime Minister Netanyahu in a Monday phone call, say sources familiar with it to ABC News. Trump saying Israel's escalation of attacks in Lebanon could wreck the Iran war talks. Sources said Trump accused Netanyahu of being ungrateful. 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
15: The defense secretary vows that the court's ruling that his transgender soldier ban was unconstitutional will be challenged all the way to the top. ABC's Peter Harlambos.
1: In a 2-1 decision, the D.C. Circuit Court of Appeals found the policy was likely unconstitutional and appears to be driven by the bare desire to harm a politically unpopular group. In response, Secretary of Defense Pete Hegseth wrote on social media, "See you at the Supreme Court."
15: Pop star Sabrina Carpenter granted a restraining order against 31-year-old William Applegate, who the singer accuses of stalking her outside her Los Angeles home. ABC's Trevor Ault.
22: In court documents, Carpenter claims on May 23rd, he tried to forcefully enter her Los Angeles home. They claim he pretended to know the singer. Carpenter's security team then removing him, and he was arrested after refusing to leave the property. Less than 24 hours later, after Applegate was released from custody, Carpenter's legal team says he returned to the house and loitered on her driveway for 2 hours, and then the next day he returned again.
15: The Toy Story franchise gains a new friend in pop star Taylor Swift, who reveals on social media that she is releasing a new original song for the upcoming Toy Story 5 film. The new song titled I Knew It, I Knew You, set to be released on June 5th ahead of the movie's release on June 19th. Disney, the parent company of ABC News. Chuck Sievertson, ABC News.
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2: Hey, let's jump right into it. We got a fun show for you tonight. Open phones, hour number three, as always. But hour two, we got a special guest, former United States Senator and former forward of the New York Knicks, Bill Bradley, going to join us. Lots to talk to him about as his former New York Knicks are in the NBA Finals. We'll get to that in hour number two. But this first hour, every Monday, we check in with former CBS man, now independent newsman, Scott McFarland joins us for a couple minutes. Scott McFarland, thanks for checking in, as always, on a busy Monday evening.
3: McGraw, I hold you personally responsible when Mondays are this busy. We need to slide into the weeks gracefully, brother.
2: Well, maybe in normal times, but this isn't normal times. It's 2 days of all sorts of business. Let's first start with Iran, because we're now a week after President Trump said that a deal was imminent any second. They were just putting the finishing touches on it. It's been a week. He's clearly frustrated or not getting what he wants, or now he's, you know, sort of the Donald Trump bravado is alive and well. But read the tea leaves for me. What are you hearing? What's going on? Why haven't they been able to cut a deal after apparently they were so close? What do we know?
3: Hey, you've heard of asymmetric warfare. This is like asymmetric negotiations. What the administration's telling us is that this is a first world country negotiating with people literally who are in caves. That's how they characterize it. I think the Chicken Little, we're near a deal, was aspirational, optimistic, not totally irrational, but not exactly accurate. So we don't know where we are with these negotiations. And I know among Republicans here in Washington, those who've been deeply aligned with the president, they are increasingly concerned about our munitions stockpile. Do we have enough for all the threats across the world? Have we expended too much in Iran? If this thing's protracted, are we going to expend them further? And what's more, McGraw, they know at some point soon, the bill collector's coming. The administration's going to come to Congress to ask for tens of billions of dollars more for Iran. And I'm not sure what the reception's going to be, because Capitol Hill doesn't feel like they're totally clued in on what the peace negotiations really are or what's really happening on the ground.
2: Yeah, and so clearly, just reading the tea leaves, Donald Trump doesn't want to go back to some military operations for whatever reason, whether it's safety of the troops or not enough munitions, or there's nothing left to bomb, and we can't open up the straits, and they have their drones and their boats, and so how much more damage can they do? So clearly, there, for some reason, he doesn't want to start the fighting again.
3: And the pain tolerance is different. Now, the Iranians may be able to sustain or accept more pain than Americans. You know, we're having trouble politically back home with $5, $6 a gallon gasoline. For Iran, it's a whole different level of pain that they're willing to withstand. Death counts, a different pain tolerance in Iran than the U.S. And all of that, McGraw, gives the Iranians leverage in negotiations and in a long protracted war. There are people close to the president who wonder how they get out of this box canyon they're in with the war, the Strait of Hormuz being one critical component of.
2: Yeah, not surprising Democrats are critical of Donald Trump. That's not news. But when a Ted Cruz, a Lindsey Graham, and some of the other hawks are sort of questioning and questioning what's on the table, what's in the deal, and he better not cave. I thought that was the most interesting thing of the last week or so.
3: And Roger Wicker is not a name everybody outside of the Southeast is familiar with, but he's the top Republican on the Senate Armed Services Committee. And he said in so many words, we can't trust the Iranian negotiators. Like, we can't be putting our faith in that group of leaders to negotiate in good faith. Just concerned with the trajectory. And you're right. There's no news with Democrats criticize the president. That's just that's a dog biting man. But when Republicans do so in this moment, it's man biting dog, and it's news.
2: Yeah, we'll wait and see what happens. But now a week after the deal was imminent, and with that being said, today he's saying something about he had a nice conversation with Benjamin Netanyahu, and the fighting's going to stop there. At the same time, the Israelis are talking about doing more damage in Lebanon.
3: Yeah, now there's concern about how information is leaking out. about conversations being had by world leaders. And when it comes to de-escalating things, you know, Iran isn't always the, I'm sorry, Israel isn't always the best partner with rapidly de-escalating in the Middle East, to put it mildly. This is going to come with several layers of cost, but there's a real actual dollars and cents cost to all this. Taxpayers are going to have to start footing more of this bill. The administration is running through money it has, and it's going to need more soon. Again, I don't know what the political will is or is not for tens, if not hundreds of billions of dollars more spending in the Middle East when people are groaning beneath the weight of costs at home. And here's the complication, McGraw. A lot of those enhanced, increased costs are coming because of the war in Iran.
2: Yeah. Let's talk about this $1.7 billion fund. Again, not surprising Democrats are critical, but it seems like he's getting an awful lot of pushback from Republicans to the point where he just might cave on this $1.7 billion fund.
3: You can look far and you can look wide. You will not find Republican surrogates for this $1.7 billion fund in Washington. They don't exist. There's nobody out here triumphantly championing this thing. So the president has no allies on plans for this fund. So politically, that thing is dead on arrival. I'm not sure how it gets through a Congress that wants to kill it. Let's put that aside. Let's put the politics aside. There are really robust legal challenges in the courts, and there are more by the hour. The challenge in Virginia is the most effective right now. A judge in Alexandria, Virginia, has put a two-week hold, a halt on the fund. No money in, no money out, no operating it until she can get a closer look. The Department of Justice announced tonight that it will honor that court order and not utilize the fund in the meantime. That's not much of a gracious move, because the Department of Justice is not allowed to violate court orders. You can't do that. So they're saying what they're going to do, even though they have no other choice. I don't know what happens in week three after that court order expires, but I do know there are challenges after challenges after challenges making their way through the federal courts, any one of which can kill off this fund. I don't see how it survives. Nobody likes it outside of the administration, and the courts are dying to kill it.
2: Well, and there's another part to this, right? Part of this agreement was setting up the $1.7 billion fund, and then they weren't allowed to go after President Trump or his family or any of his businesses for any type of tax questions going forward. So where does that stand in all this?
3: That's unclear, and that really is a big emerging story, and I'm glad you focused in on it. We don't know the disposition of that lifetime, hall pass from the IRS, which we all should enjoy from time to time, if that goes away too. But the Democrats in Congress are going to be like a dog on a bone. Republicans with really unpopular votes, either supporting or opposing the fund or the IRS tax absolvement. And Republicans do not want to be jammed up with tough votes. They are 5 months from an election in which they are the underdogs, and they don't like this whatsoever.
2: Scott McFarland, our guest, former CBS newsman, there in the news. We'll get to that in a second. And now independent journalist. He's on Substack. He's on YouTube TV, and he joins us every Monday to sort of kick off the week. You're a Washington, D.C. guy. June 14th is this big, huge cage match that they're building in Washington, D.C. Has anybody thought about, like, how hot it might be that day, or the lights with the bugs and the humidity? This might be a disaster.
3: Yeah, there are watchdog groups who have been challenging this UFC fight. Now, it's not public money, so there's only so much they can do to try to stop the UFC fight. They argue that it's kind of a handout to a private business, giving them the platform, giving them the audience with the president, giving them favorable treatment. And then put that aside. The issue I think you've focused on properly is, are we sure this is the best way to have a UFC fight out in the swamp of Washington, D.C., in brutal heat? Yes, there are mosquitoes. Yes, there are bugs. Yes, there's a crowd. And this isn't a small thing. It's going to kill the White House grass. It's visually blighting the White House itself. It's not an insignificant area to have blight and have destruction. I mean, they'll fix all that. But I don't know what the constituency is for this UFC fight beyond the real hardcore fans. And I mean fans of UFC and fans of Trump.
2: Yeah, I just think in terms of just being hot and humid, and who wants to go sitting with 90,000 people watching two guys fight in a cage when it's so hot and humid out with slapping mosquitoes all over. Scott McFarland, let me ask you about this CBS stuff. You're a former CBS newsman. I'm sure you have thoughts as you're watching now Scott Pelley, the news that he stood up at a staff meeting today and really gave it to the new head of 60 Minutes. What are your thoughts as you watch your former news team go through all this?
3: According to the reporting, not only did Scott Pelley give it to the new boss of 60 Minutes, he accused the new boss of having not the qualifications for the job, and he accused the boss's boss of trying to. It was not ambiguous. I can tell you from somebody who was at CBS as recently as March as a full-time correspondent, there's nobody with more muscle or might inside CBS News than Scott Pelley. If there was a messenger for this fight, he's probably the most powerful fighter to take it. To me, this is like finding your teenage or your middle school kids and giving them $100 million Fabergé egg and say, go toss it around in the yard. Try not to break it. That's what screwing with 60 Minutes is. The most valuable property in the history of television news with incredibly good ratings and an incredibly good brand. They've just tossed that in the backyard and told the kids to go throw it around a while. Try not to break it. I hope they don't break it. I hope they don't damage it. But it's grave risk of damage when you've gotten rid of veteran correspondents, when you've fired the person in charge who had lifted the ratings higher, when you've unleashed this wave of bad publicity, McGraw, and when you've done damage to the internal morale of people there. Here's the good news. Here's the glass half full perspective. They're going to get a mass of humanity to sample the new product. Not just because it's 60 Minutes or people are curious. This thing still airs after the greatest lead-in in television history, NFL football, Sunday in September. Audiences will find it. I hope they're up to the task of making sure the audience likes it.
2: And, you know, I know there's a lot of things wrong with the media today, and there's a lot of things that are breaking and a lot of things that have to be rebuilt and changed and everything. But I'm not so sure 60 Minutes was broken. I mean, you can argue over a certain story or whatever else, but that was a pretty successful news show as it was.
3: It's a successful a television news show as exists in this year, in this modern era of linear legacy media. It's also the most successful of all time. It was clicking on all cylinders. And here's the thing I'll say about, you know, allegations of political bias. You know, what I cover in Washington, I'm always going to have some detractors no matter what I'm saying, no matter which party I'm reporting on. But they know I'm accurate. They may not like the story I'm telling. They may not like the angle I'm taking, but they know it's right. With 60 Minutes, you know it's accurate. So I think they can withstand these allegations of political meddling as long as those are just allegations and not reality.
2: Yeah, it's interesting. We'll see how all that plays out. One other note that's getting a lot of attention, this main story where the texting came out from the candidate and the wife's in on it. He says the reporting is all wrong. He said he's had some issues with his wife, but what's being reported is wrong. This is an interesting story to watch, don't you think?
3: This is an enormous problem for Democrats. Enormous with a capital E. They need to pull it inside straight politically to win control of the Senate, which comes with it, McGraw, the ability to block any Trump Supreme Court nominations over the next 2 years. Not a small thing. They don't win Maine. I'm not sure how they win it. And they are poised to nominate somebody who's in the headlines for all the wrong reasons in a state with a uniquely older demographic of voters who are not necessarily keen on this new era of politicians embracing scandal. They have an exit strategy. They could still nominate the governor of Maine to be their Senate nominee, but she was lackluster on the campaign trail. Graham Plattner was the one scooping up the energy. Let's see if he keeps it after all these headlines.
2: Yeah, and she dropped off, so to give him a clear runway to the nomination. We'll see if Governor Janet Mills gets back into the game, but that is definitely something to watch. Scott McFarland, every Monday, your Substack. I know you wrote a piece about this, 60 Minutes. It's well worth listening or reading on Substack, also YouTube. You're also with us every Monday. Scott, you're the best. Thanks for checking in. Thank you for your time. Be safe, and we'll talk to you next Monday.
3: Talk to you next week.
2: You got it. Scott McFarland, not only great newsman, but loves radio, so we love him. By the way, you know that Scott Pelley staff meeting where he accused the head of 60 Minutes that he didn't have the qualifications for the job? That sounds like one of the staff meetings we have here on the show. That's what Alex and Richard say all the time to the Westwood One people. This guy, Milhaven, has no qualifications. I was like, is this 60 Minutes or is this America at Night on Westwood One? I see what I did there. That was a joke. Stay right there. We're just getting started. America at Night, back in a moment.
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11: All right, thanks for staying up late on a Monday night, June 1st. Holy mackerel, it's June 1st. All right, so let's get to it. Let's get to the most important part of the evening, and that is a lot of people are yapping about my rib recipe. Here's the deal. We've milked this long enough. I have written it out. Alex has it, and Alex has been instructed by our staff meeting today after he said that I didn't have the skills to host this show. He is going to text it out to everybody tomorrow morning when he gets up. So we're going to give everybody one last chance. For anybody who hasn't signed up for the rib recipe, how do you sign up for the rib recipe? It's very easy. All you have to do is text your text BBQ, barbecue, BBQ, to 1-844-2-McGraw, 1-844-262-4729, and we will send you the barbecue rib recipe that I put out yesterday, or I wrote it up yesterday. Now, look, we're limited. Excuse me, we're limited by how many characters we can use, so it might come in two texts. Alex, I tried to write it as simply as possible, but there's just, you know, you have to make sure you understand what the rib recipe is. But we'll text it out to everybody tomorrow morning. So this is your last chance to sign up for the rib recipe. 1-844-2-McGraw. Just text BBQ, and then follow the prompts, sign up for the text messages, and then you'll be part of the show. And for doing that, we'll send you out a rib recipe. Now, look, we're going to be sending out recipes and sending out all sorts of benefits being a part of the show. So if you want to, you can certainly be a part of the show. We send down a rundown every single night, Alex does. And so that's being a part of the show, is being having the being a part of the text message. 1-844-2-McGraw, 1-844-262-4729. Stay right there. We're going to talk about jobs, summer jobs. What about the job market? Boy, lots of people complaining about not being able to find a job, yet businesses complaining they can't hire workers. So we'll get to some of that. And then hour two, Bill Bradley, former New York Knick, former New Jersey Senator Bill Bradley. We're going to talk to him about the NBA Finals, politics of today, all of that. So stay right there. We are just getting started. America at Night, back in a moment.
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13: All right, a lot of talk about the jobs, and the jobs in this economy have been holding up quite nicely, all things considered. But there's a bit of an issue when it comes to entry-level jobs, and now they're saying that there aren't any summer jobs for the kids. Andy Challenger joins us. He's a national leading labor and workforce expert and chief revenue officer for Challenger, Gray, and Christmas. That is a global outplacement and executive coaching firm headquartered in Chicago. Andy Challenger, welcome to America at Night.
14: Thank you so much for having me.
13: Let's first talk about the teenagers getting those summer jobs. What are you talking about? Everyone needs a job. You see help wanted signs all over the place. You're telling me teens are having a hard time finding a job this summer?
14: Yeah. I mean, last summer, we actually saw the lowest number of teenagers find summer jobs that the U.S. has recorded since it started tracking this data 77 years ago. And we think this year is going to be about the same as last year, slightly worse because of inflation and rising prices that are specifically hitting entertainment and leisure industries that do a lot of the hiring of teenagers during the summer.
13: So it's not that the teenagers don't want to work, and it's not that they can't put down their game controllers. You're saying the jobs just aren't there.
14: Well, I will say that is also part of it, that the demand for those jobs has significantly eroded over the last few decades. Back in the 80s, when we saw at the height of teen employment, we saw about 60% of teenagers find jobs over the course of the summer. Today, that's about 35%. So about half the number of teenagers find summer employment. Part of that is they have rational reasons. They have other things competing for their time, like extracurricular activities and sport activities, or doing something altruistic and philanthropic to build that resume for the college application. But at the same time, there's also an erosion in the number of jobs that are available to them. So it's really coming from both sides.
13: What's fascinating to me, and I don't understand teenagers, even when I was a teenager, I really didn't understand teenagers. But here in St. Louis, at least, they're closing pools because they can't find teenagers to be lifeguards. I that was the best job in the world. You sit in the sun and you look at pretty girls swimming all day long. I couldn't figure out why no one wants to be a lifeguard anymore.
14: I don't know specifically the reason for that, but that is not just St. Louis issue. That is nationwide. One area that we've seen a spike in open positions for teenagers are lifeguards across the country. I don't know. Maybe the generation isn't as capable of swimming, or they're I don't know, not as social. They don't want to be out of the pool.
13: I mean, somebody, right? If I knew there was a lifeguard job when I was in junior or senior in high school, I would have ran to take that job, right? It was 10 deep when you applied for that job back in the 80s. But what do I know? I also heard that the teenagers are going to the more gig economy, DoorDash, Instacart, Uber drivers. Are you seeing that as well?
14: Yeah, there is just easy access to those jobs. You never have to go in for an interview, have a socially uncomfortable experience of getting rejected. You just sign up on the app and you can go do bits and pieces of work here and there.

0: your academic career. You don't have a boss. You don't kind of learn that the independence of having to show up on time, be part of a team, having have to have customer service skills, something you never get in your academic career. Some of those kind of core skills that you need for the rest of your life, you're not going to learn either doing the gig economy or doing something other than working during the summer.
1: Yeah. What about entry-level jobs in and of itself? What are you seeing when it comes to entry-level jobs?
0: Yeah, we have seen some erosion of entry-level jobs in the economy. It's kind of been the top issue for a year now. People are really concerned about artificial intelligence coming in and replacing jobs. And there is some evidence that that's happening, particularly in fields like software engineering, and places like call centers where the work can be pretty rote and can be easily done by artificial intelligence. I will say, however, that's probably not the major driver of eroding jobs for teenagers. The one area where technology has had an impact there is the last few years, as what wages have increased to a degree, companies in fast food spaces and convenience stores have started to make big investments in self-checkout kiosks. Those were traditional jobs that often went to teenagers when those restaurants and companies needed extra help during the summer. So that's a place where technology really has an impact on the supply of jobs for kids.
1: Well, it's a good thing the self-checkouts came into being because you wouldn't have people there working in those jobs anyway.
0: It is true, right? We saw this. Well, we really saw a big spike in an increase in teen employment during the COVID years. We were in a massive labor shortage. Wages were starting to come up, luring teenagers in, and companies were leaning on teenagers a lot to work retail positions and a lot of those customer-facing roles. But since then, those jobs have really started to erode. Companies made lots of investments during that period because it was so hard to find workers that now, on the other side of it, it really is replacing some jobs.
1: Andy Challenger with us. He is a national labor and workforce expert and chief revenue officer for Challenger, Gray, and Christmas. It's a global outplacement and executive coaching firm headquartered in Chicago. Andy, what do you tell graduating seniors? What do you tell those entry-level positions? What are you telling them? What are you telling them jobs for the future? Where are they going to be?
0: Yeah, there are still jobs out in the economy. We're still at 4.3% unemployment. It's not as good as it was a few years ago, but it's much better than the historical average for unemployment in the country. So there's still jobs available. When I'm talking to teenagers, the discussion is really about how those positions that are reserved in the economy for younger workers just entering the workforce are often never posted online. A lot of these are word of mouth jobs. So, talking to your parents or your parents' friends to let them know that you're looking for work during the summer can be really valuable as a way to source opportunities. And then also showing up in person at local stores, at theme parks, at Dairy Queens and movie theaters, all these places where there are entry-level position and asking for the role, seeing if they need help really sets you apart today as a teenager from the pack. And it goes a long way in not only finding those jobs, but then securing them.
1: A lot of people have a hard time wrapping their head around the fact, and let me ask you this, Andy, you would know this better than anybody. Do parents show up with their children for job interviews?
0: You would be surprised how often it does happen. But at talking with HR people that are doing a lot of this hiring, I can't tell you how poorly that reflects on a potential job applicant. It really it's embarrassing for everybody involved. And so it's a good thing. You want to help your children, you want to get them employed. It's great to ask for help and maybe make some introductions, but at some point you really got to step back.

0: let the kid take the reins.
1: So you're saying that it's more than one helicopter parent that goes with the child into the interview?
0: Yeah, it's surprising how often you hear about stories of it happening. It's just I understand parents are protective. They really want to help their kids, but at the end of the day, I think you're doing more harm than good by getting that involved.
1: Yeah, I would probably agree. And not being in the workforce outplacement or an executive coaching firm, I would say mom and dad walking into the job interview, probably a bad idea. Let's talk about job postings and the job boards and the apps and all that stuff. I hear constantly people apply for 2,000 jobs, never get a response. They feel it goes into a black hole. They feel like these jobs are being posted just to cover someone's quota or something. What do you tell people who apply for jobs online and feel like it's just a waste of time? Is it?
0: It's not a complete waste of time. Some jobs, a lot of jobs you're going to have to put in an application online today. It goes through a hiring system that the company has in the back end. And to get into the funnel, you got to go through the online job application. However, it's absolutely not enough. When a job gets posted online, if it's a one that you're wanting to get, there's going to be 1,000 applications that come in the first hour. And you got to find a way to set yourself apart. Primary way of doing it is getting some sort of referral. So it doesn't have to be like a strong connection. You don't have to have family that works there, but it is important to try to find somebody who will take 15 minutes of their time that works at the organization, ask them about their experience there, how the organization works, what their experience was like, and then ask for a referral to get yourself on top of that pile. Because if you just spend all of your days applying endlessly to online job postings, it's like trying to win the lottery.
1: So you're saying
0: really hard to do.
1: Even more today, networking is more important than it was 20, 30 years ago.
0: Oh, absolutely, because as a candidate, yeah, you can see so many jobs and apply to so many so quickly. But as an employer, you're getting so many more applications, candidates for those roles that to stand out, you either have to be the greatest applicant out of 1,000 or have some sort of way of getting into the interview pile that's much smaller than the number of people that submit a resume.
1: Well, I've read some of those job postings. I don't even understand what they're asking for. I mean, they're so written in such, I don't know, riddles that I don't know if anyone has the qualifications for those jobs.
0: Yeah, that's another major obstacle, is people sometimes feel that they can't apply to a position because they don't meet every single requirement listed, or there's parts of the job description they don't understand. Nobody does. Very few people meet all those requirements. It's good to apply anyways, but still at the end of the day, what you're most trying to do is find some sort of way to influence your candidacy. You want to get in front of a human being to really talk to them. Zoom is okay. If it's just over the internet, that's fine. But try to get some sort of face-to-face with somebody at the company, somebody in the hiring manager role, so that they can get you into the mix. Otherwise, it's really a crapshoot.
1: Yeah, Andy, a couple more questions here. You touched on it earlier. I thought it was interesting. You mentioned resorts and summer jobs. So resorts, whether it's ski places in the wintertime, lakes and resorts in the summertime, you're saying that these places are having a very hard time finding people to work at these resort places for the summer.
0: Yeah, there's a number of industries like resorts, amusement parks, movie theaters, all these different areas of the economy that tend to see big spikes in demand during the summer. So they need extra workers. They're going to be hiring extra hands to help out. And you want to get in front of those opportunities as early as you can. One thing that's really notable about the roles that teenagers take in the economy is they do have very, very high turnover. So if you started your search a month ago, you went and talked to a couple companies, and they didn't have any opportunities at that time, you can always go back to them now, a month from now. Keep trying those potential employers because there really is a high amount of turnover.
1: Yeah, it's very different than the time when you and I were kids, and you sort of had to hustle to get the job, and you had to sort of right the elbow grease and everything else, and keep showing up and work for pennies to then try and get on. It's a very different world today. Andy Challenger is with us, national labor and workforce expert with Challenger, Gray and Christmas. He's out of Chicago, the global outplacement and executive coaching firm headquartered in Chicago. Andy, good stuff. Thanks for checking in. Have a good night.
0: Yeah, you too. Thanks for having me on.
1: You got it. I will say this, though. I will say that when Richard applied for the job to be engineer, his mom did come with him, and we hired him regardless. We just thought we liked his mom really well. We had a little question about him, but we took Richard because his mom was with him. Imagine? Of course I'm joking, but I mean, could you imagine your mother going with you for a job interview? I mean, what in the world? Mom, sit in the car. No, I'm coming with you. And then with turning to your mother and then helping your mother helps you negotiate for the job. Holy mackerel. What a world. America at Night, back in a moment.
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0: 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You're listening to America at Night with McGraw-Milhaven.
1: Man, this must have been some staff meeting at 60 Minutes. This guy, Nick Bilton, who is a tech journalist and a filmmaker. He was appointed executive producer of 60 Minutes, and he's holding a staff meeting today. And according to reports, he was quoted as saying, "For me, the journalism is the journalism," which is such a techie thing to say. What does that even mean? The journalism is the journalism. That's why I'm here. That is why we're all here. The rumors of people are spreading that I'm going to turn the show into a 61-minute episodes. That's going to be like TikTok. That is not changing. The show is going to stay exactly as it is for now. He also said the broadcast is an ice cube that's melting, okay? Barry Weiss loves this institution. She loves 60 Minutes. And apparently Scott Pelley chimed in. She's murdering 60 Minutes. She doesn't love this place. She was brought in to kill it. And she's doing exactly that. He went on to say that she has no qualifications, and you, sir, have slender qualifications for this job. Wouldn't you have loved to have been in the room when this thing happened? Holy mackerel. We'll talk more about it in the third hour, but man, that must have been some. I've been in staff meetings, but that one is a staff meeting for the ages. There could be whole movies written. This could be a Netflix series. The murder at 60 Minutes. Holy mackerel. Okay, stay right there. We'll take a quick break, top of the hour, and then when we come back, Bill Bradley is going to be joining us. The New York Knicks are taking on the San Antonio Spurs. Game one of the NBA Finals is on Monday. Bill Bradley, former New York Knick, former United States Senator, is going to join us, talk about politics of today. We'll talk about the news of the day. The 60s, the Knicks, championships, basketball. Have a great old conversation with Bill Bradley. Stay right there. Our executive director is Alex Hinton. Our engineer tonight is Richard Good. I'm McGraw-Milhaven. This is America at Night on Westwood One.
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6: From ABC News, I'm Chuck Sievertson. Heated words, some of them four letters long, in a phone call between President Trump and Israeli Prime Minister Netanyahu Monday, according to sources familiar with it to ABC News. They say Trump called Netanyahu ungrateful and crazy, saying his escalation of war in Lebanon could wreck the Iran-U.S. talks. ABC News White House correspondent Karen Travers.
7: The president now says that talks are continuing, quote, at a rapid pace. That is very different than what we heard from Iranian state media, where they had indicated that talks had been suspended at this point because of the issue of Lebanon. That was such a flashpoint complicating these conversations right now with the United States.
6: It will obey a federal judge's ruling temporarily freezing the Trump administration's $1.8 billion funds, says the Justice Department, the fund set up for people claiming injuries from the Biden years. Tax dollars would potentially go to January 6th rioters who attacked police officers. Texas Senator John Cornyn.
8: Was this a miscalculation of the president?
9: Yes, I guess I'd call it that.
6: Cornyn, a Republican, Senator Alyssa Slotkin, Michigan Democrat.
10: Democrats and Republicans should understand that U.S. taxpayer dollars should not be paid to people who have been convicted of violent crimes.
6: Trump administration's transgender military ban is likely unconstitutional, says a federal appeals court, allowing the ban for new recruits but blocking discharging current personnel. Defense Secretary Hegseth says, see you at the Supreme Court. Police say six people were killed Monday in shootings at three separate locations in Muscatine, Iowa, by the same gunman who took his own life, says Police Chief Tony Keyes.
11: The preliminary investigation indicates the shooting stemmed from a domestic dispute. At this time, all victims are believed to be family members of the deceased.
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6: America's second largest teachers union calling for a ban on screens in the classroom. Randy Weingarten, the president of the American Federation of Teachers, telling ABC News.
14: Let's actually, in the youngest grades, limit the Chromebooks in schools, limit AI-facing information in schools, and let's actually substitute it with applied learning, active learning, music, art, projects, and things like that.
6: Their proposal, no screens until third grade. Carson Hyder, a former North Carolina police officer, faces an assault charge after being caught on a doorbell camera repeatedly punching Sherry Moore during an arrest. ABC's Pierre Thomas.
15: Moore's family says her nose was broken in the incident on Friday. On Saturday, Officer Hyder, who is 22 years old, was fired. Hyder turned himself in to face an assault charge of his own. Court records show that Moore was involved in a previous incident with Hyder last year, pleading guilty to charges of resisting arrest. Moore's family says she is homeless and suffers from mental health issues.
6: Hyder was also fired from his post over the weekend. Police in Muscatine, Iowa, investigating that series of shootings that left seven people dead, including the shooter. Police say that all victims appear to be related. Even as oil prices tick up, all three major indexes hit new records Monday as investors put their faith in technology and artificial intelligence. Chuck Sievertson, ABC News.
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2: Hey, how about former Vice President Mike Pence making news over the weekend? We'll get into that in hour number two. Also, this Scott Pelley thing has got some legs. Scott Pelley screaming from apparently getting very upset at a staff meeting today over the head of the new 60 Minutes addressing the troops. We'll get to all of that, but the New York Knicks are taking on the San Antonio Spurs. Game one of the NBA Finals is Wednesday night. But before that happens, we're going to talk to Bill Bradley, former forward of the New York Knicks from Crystal City, Missouri. Went on to become a Rhodes Scholar, played in the Olympics in 1964, then became United States Senator, and is now retired. And we're going to talk with him coming up here in just a moment and have a full conversation with him. So kick back, relax. Senator Bill Bradley next on America at Night. That's all coming up. And then, of course, your phone calls. This is your last chance to get the rib recipe. Text 1-844-2-McGraw, 1-844-262-4729. 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Register. Follow the link, and then we'll send out the barbecue recipe tomorrow. Stay right there. America at Night with Bill Bradley next.

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4: Welcome back to America at Night. The New York Knicks are in the finals. The first time since 1999, they haven't won a championship since our next guest played forward for the New York Knicks. He went on to become a senator in New Jersey. Of course, I'm talking about NBA Hall of Famer and former senator from New Jersey, Bill Bradley. Senator, welcome to America at Night. Thanks for joining us.
5: Hey, McGraw. Great to be with you.
4: So let's talk
5: I'm glad to see you. The show's still going.
4: Yes, yes. Larry King is alive and well. Yeah, thank you. It's an honor to be.
5: No, you're your own man. You're your own man. You're not Larry King.
4: Thank you very much. Let's talk about these Knicks, because I've been a Knicks fan all these years, and I remember, I only know the Knicks of the 70s and the championship seasons from the books you guys wrote and some of the clips, but it seems like that this Knicks team has a lot in common with your championship Knicks. Do you think so?
5: I think it appears, and I'm not in there, so I don't know, but it appears as if there is a character similarity. The team is playing with a lot of confidence, unselfishness, discipline, and resilience. And those were all values that characterized my Knicks teams. Every team is different, and this team has a slightly different, obviously, set of different personalities. But they're playing with all those attributes, and that's why I think they're winning.
4: If I can steal a line, it seems like they're hitting the open man, and the passing is, you don't see that very often now in the NBA.
5: Yeah, I think that the only thing you see in the NBA is sometimes, you know, some guy making a drive to the basket and then throwing it 25 feet to the other side of the floor or something like that. But the Knicks are moving. I think it's interesting to watch the number of short passes that they make as opposed to, you know, cross-court heaves. They're making short passes that get to the person who has a marginally better shot, with a higher percent of it going in, and therefore a better shot for the team to get two more points. And to recognize that and then be able to execute on that is really quite an unusual thing. I think that the Bulls did it under Phil, and the Lakers did it under Phil, and Steve Kerr in San Francisco, and Popovich in San Antonio. All of those teams were great teams that had the same kind of character. and, of course, our Knick teams.
4: Yeah, no, that was right. That was Red Holtzman's whole thing, right? Hit the open man?
5: Yeah, yeah, hit the open man. And the other one, which wasn't as well known, help out on defense. You know, so if you overplay, you sometimes are beaten. So you have to have the guy behind you help out so that you will continue to play aggressive defense by overplaying.
4: Red Holtzman, the great coach of those NBA Knick championship teams, hit the open man, and the other one was defense, and was the third one that the hotel bar was his?
5: You're quoting from a book, I'm afraid. Yeah, the hotel bar was his. I'd say his and Danny Whalen, who was the trainer. Red never drank alone. He'd always drink with Danny or somebody else.
4: Yeah. Take me back to New York City in the late 60s, early 70s. You know, they have Mets and Jets rivalry, you know, Mets and Yankees rivalries. You have Jets and Giants rivalries. But the Knicks, right? It was a Knicks town, and everybody loved the Knicks. Take me back to the 70s. What was that like?
5: It was a magical time for me. It was magical because of the players on the team, because we meshed as human beings. We supported each other as human beings and as players. And therefore, each of us had our best achieved through help from a teammate. And I think that the city saw that. And the city's a tough place in many ways, you know. And so when it sees people helping each other and that example, it becomes very powerful. In addition to the fact that New Yorkers love basketball, in addition to the fact that New Yorkers like winners. And so we were winners, and we played a certain way that was selfless. And the result was... we kind of captured the moment in the imagination of people. And I think this team, to a certain extent, has done that too. I mean, I look at the first game of the finals when Brunson had that incredible fourth quarter. And he then afterwards, of course, diverted the attention from him and his quarter to the rest of the team, which was appropriate to do and correct to do, and drawing the public back to the fact that he might have had some good shots, but the reality is all of us, all the team played together in order to create that kind of atmosphere. But I think that in a way, infused the team with a certain confidence. And it's not dissimilar to the confidence that the 1970 Paleolithic era stuff, right? The 1970 Knicks got when Willis Reed in the fifth game went down and tore his abductor muscle early in the first quarter, or early second quarter. And when he went down, everybody said, oh, well, that's the game. But the team pulled together and we won. And when we won, we knew we could win the championship in the seventh game, which we did. And Willis played a heroic role of coming onto the court and hitting the shot. But the team went on. Clyde Walt-Frazier had probably the best single-player game in seventh-game history. He had 36 points, 15 rebounds, and 12 assists.
4: I have to ask you about that Willis Reed game, Game 7, right? No one knew if he was going to be able to play. And the last minute, he comes out onto the court, and the crowd goes crazy. Yeah. Did you know he was going to do that? Where were you happened? Tell me that story.
5: Well, when the team left the locker room, Willis was on the training table. We had no idea. He was dressed. He had a uniform on. But we didn't know if he was going to come out, because he had great difficulty running. And then when he came out, of course, the Garden, you respond to the Garden. You respond to Willis's heroics, risking it all for the team, which he did. He risked his career to be out there and try to do what he can to help us win. And that was an inspiration, and the Garden crowd went crazy, and it lifted the whole building. And then, you know, we began the game, and as I said, we had a great game. The whole team did. particularly Frazier.
4: He hit the two shots to start the game, and they had to raise the roof on the Garden. So you didn't know that he was coming out onto the court until you saw him run out onto the court?
5: Exactly. He walked out onto the court. He didn't run out onto the court.
4: Yeah. You know, think about that Laker team. Chamberlain, Elgin Baylor.
5: When Willis came out on the court, all three of those guys stopped warming up, turned, and watched Willis because they wanted to see, could he walk, could he run, could he shoot? And so they didn't warm up anymore. They just watched Willis. And that, of course, also indicated that they had already won the game in their minds. And, of course, that's a dangerous thing to do when you have teams with real pride in their achievement as a team. And so Willis is not there. We showed we could do it in the fifth game, and by God, we're going to do it in the seventh game.
4: Mm. Senator Bill Bradley, our guest, talking about those Knicks championships as the Knicks enter into the NBA finals. Let's talk about you grew up in Crystal City, Missouri, small town Missouri, south of St. Louis. You went to Princeton, you became a Rhodes Scholar, then you go to New York, and you enter into this world of New York, high style, coming from a small town, Missouri, at a time when civil rights was, there was all this push and pull, and you come from this small town, and you end up playing with all these African Americans. Take me through that process and how that was and how you learned and how some of these players became your best friends.
5: Well, you can take the boy out of the small town, but you can't take the small town out of the boy, right? Mm. And so I will forever be from Crystal City. I mean, last year, for example, in a kind of sentimental journey, I flew back to St. Louis, rented a car, and just drove down to Crystal City and sat by the river where I used to train, run, work out before the season. And, I went back and just was there because it's a part of who I am. So, and in Crystal City, the reality was my little league was integrated. So I always played with African Americans. With the Knick teams in those years, we had great people. Willis Reed was a very strong human being. Then Clyde and Earl Monroe, really strong people. And, we did not see color, I don't believe. We saw only team and teammates, and whoever had the open shot was going to get the ball. And whoever needed help on defense, if you could give it, you'd give it. And race was irrelevant. Now, race was not irrelevant in the larger world, and when we were called to step forward, we did, as human beings, as citizens, as Americans. But as players, we lived in a world of great unity and camaraderie and respect, mutual, and it was a unique kind of time. And, of course, when you're in that kind of world, the bonds you form last a lifetime. I mean, this morning I've texted Earl Monroe and Clyde about various things. So they're lifelong friends. And, of course, Dave DeBuscher has passed away. Willis has passed away. Barnett's passed away. Phil Jackson has remained a good friend, although Montana's a long way from New York.
4: When you ran for president, was Dave DeBuscher not with you almost every step of the way?
5: Well, he certainly campaigned heavily in New Hampshire and some in Iowa, but he was definitely there. He was, this was a time where what happened is players, you had to have roommates. You didn't have a single room. And so DeBuscher was my roommate. So we slept 12 feet from each other for probably 100 nights a year. Mm. And so I think, or maybe a little less than that, but we got to know each other very well. There was a deep love, I think, and respect between us. And so when I ran for president, he was definitely going to be there. But Willis was there too. And so, you know, they were, my teammates were always there when I needed them, whether it was on the court, where they certainly were, or when I was in politics and I needed to have people reflect on the meaning of those days in terms of values like courage and discipline and respect and resilience and responsibility and the kind of values in the game that could transfer into politics and that I tried to transfer into politics.
4: Bill Bradley, our guest. We're going to come back next segment and talk a little politics, what's about today and more politics, but a couple more questions about sports and basketball, since he, of course, won the championship with the Knicks back in the 70s and they're in the finals. When you played in the 1964 Olympics, you won the gold medal in basketball. Your coach was Henry Iba, also a Missourian. So you had one Missourian playing and one Missourian coaching. That doesn't happen very often.
5: Yeah. Yeah, well, he was Oklahoma State coach, right? I mean, he was a very well-known and famous coach. And his wife, I think, was also from Missouri. And it was a great experience. I remember we did two-a-day workouts in Hawaii, and we had to stop whenever our sneakers, we sweat through our sneakers, and we couldn't run on the court because we would slip. So that's how hard he worked us and how hot it was when we practiced. And we were ready to play the game, and we did. We beat the Russians in the final of the Olympics. And then the irony is, a year later, or 2 years later, in between when I first went to Oxford, I played for an Italian team in European Cup competitions, a team in Milano, Italy. And we played, we got European Cup competition, you'd play, say, a team from Prague, Czechoslovakia, you'd play them in Milano, and the following week you'd play them in Prague, and the winner was the total points for both games. And so it put a great advantage on home court. Anyway, so we got into, and we got into the tournament, we ultimately won the title, but in the semifinal, we played the Russian team, and it was called the Russian Army Club Team. But when I went out on the court, I looked down at the other end to see the team, and man for man, it was the same thing, same group as the Soviet Olympic team. So it was simply a different, same team with a different name.
4: Right, yeah. Bill Bradley, our guest. Hold that thought. More with Senator Bill Bradley on America at Night. Back in a moment.
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6: The New York Knicks are in the finals. The first time since 1999, they haven't won a championship since the 1970s. And our guest, Bill Bradley, was a forward on that team. He went on to become a United States Senator, and he's joining us now for a couple of minutes. Senator, let's talk about politics and about the Senate. When you were in the Senate, at the time, they said it was very contentious. And it was hard to get anything passed. It must seem like child's play now compared to what we're seeing now. What are your thoughts as you watch politics today?
7: Well, that was not my experience, that we couldn't get things passed. We got a lot of things passed. We passed the Tax Reform Act of 1986. We passed major trade legislation. We passed health care legislation, education legislation. So the point was that we compromised. We had Republicans and Democrats, and we all wanted to move our collective humanity a half inch forward. But we had slightly different ideas about how to do that. So you had to compromise, which means listening to the other side and arriving at something that would achieve our objective. And that's what we did. And, you know, it's interesting. Because I just did something with former Senator Jack Danforth at Washington University. We did an evening where we talked about the politics of our time versus the politics of today. And I think of Jack, we told stories about the human dimension to what we do. I told a story about Jesse Helms and his wife calling me and him being anathema to me, but his wife wanted me to shoot baskets with his 17-year-old daughter, who turned out to be a great player. So that happened. And then Jack told the story, which will be, we're going to debut it on YouTube sometime around July 4th. But he told a story of he's in his last year, goes to the Senate floor to give a speech, and he's speaking. And when he finishes speaking, he turns around and there's a hand on his shoulder. And it's me, because I realized that was his last speech. I walked across the center floor to him and touched him, put my arm on his shoulder and said, you know, you were a great senator. And he was. I was on the finance committee with him for 16 years, where we did taxes, trade, health care. And we didn't always agree, but we managed to work things out. And that is what appears to be missing today. I'm not there, so maybe not. But it seems like it's out of ideology and political posturing. And we wanted to get things done. For example, I think back over my time as a senator, some of the things that I did were not giant things like tax reform or the Uruguay trade round, but were small, but for me, significant things like tearing a dam down in the state of Washington and creating a free-flowing salmon river, or creating a high school exchange program with kids in the republics of the former Soviet Union. And over from 1992 to 2016, when Putin got rid of the program, we had over 30,000 kids come live with American families for a year. Well, those are small things in the larger scheme, but they're significant in that to achieve them, people had to respect me and what I was doing and honor that respect by saying, well, that sounds like a good idea. I didn't have it. Wasn't a Republican idea or a Democratic idea, quite frankly. It was my idea. And they respected me, and therefore they came forward and supported this kind of thing. And that's what allowed us to, I mean, Ronald Reagan was the biggest supporter.

0: Democrat who voted for Reagan's tax cuts. Were you not?
1: No, there were two Reagan tax bills. One was Kemp-Roth bill, which I had campaigned against when I ran for the Senate for the first time, which is the 30% tax cut. I voted against that because I thought it produced massive deficits, which it did. But the second one was in 1986, and that was the Tax Reform Act that reduced the tax rate from 50 to 28% and closed tax loopholes to pay for it so you wouldn't increase the deficit. And that's the one where I was right there with the president, with President Reagan. He was for it. I was for it. He remembered when he was an actor and tax rates were, I think, 70 or 80%, right? And when I was a player, they were that much too. So whatever you made, you paid a lot of it in taxes. But if you get the tax rate down, you keep more of each additional dollar you earn. But you can't increase the deficit, so you eliminate loopholes. And quite frankly, that's where I made Donald Trump's enemies list. Because among the loopholes that I eliminated were a lot of real estate loopholes. And that President Reagan eliminated were a lot of real estate loopholes that ended up forcing him to pay higher taxes, but gave the rest of the people who were working a lower tax rate, and they were able to keep more of the additional dollar they earned.
0: So at that time, Donald Trump called you out back in the 80s?
1: Oh, yeah. He put me on the enemy list.
0: Wow.
1: His so-called enemy list.
0: Yeah.
1: Because I eliminated all the special deals in the tax code for real estate.
0: What kind of grief did you get from other Democrats or the Democratic Party for voting with Ronald Reagan's tax cuts and loophole adjustments?
1: I convinced most of them to vote with me. I convinced them that this was not a Republican or a Democrat. This was an American bill. And that you get both benefits. Lower rates, yeah. We certainly want lower rates. Democrats aren't against lower rates. But we also want to have not increase the deficit, so you end up closing the tax loopholes that allow you to lower the rates and make the system fair at the same time. So it had an appeal that was bipartisan. It was Ronald Reagan's initiative, and I'll give him all the credit in the world, and it would not have happened without him putting it on the front burner. But it was bipartisan after that.
0: Bill Bradley, our guest, talking about the good old days. It's been said that when the cameras are on, especially today, when the cameras are on, they're at each other's throats. But when the cameras are off and they're in the cloakroom, they're much more friendly and a different type of relationship when the cameras are off versus when the cameras are on.
1: I would have no idea. I'm not there.
0: Yeah.
1: I have no idea. When I was there, this gratuitous grandstanding demagoguery just didn't exist. I mean, occasionally, you know, I think there would be a senator who would do that. Occasionally, I felt Helms would do that on race, but and sometimes on anti-communist stuff, but not really. People came together. And again, I told you the story that I get a call one day, and Helms is somebody that I have a difficult, very difficult relationship with because of his racial stuff. But one day I get a call from his wife, and she says, our daughter's coming to town. Our granddaughter's coming to town, 17 years old, loves basketball. Would you shoot baskets with her? And I said, sure. And I said, come to this playground about four doors from where I lived in Washington. And so Senator and Mrs. Helms pull up in their 88 Oldsmobile with their granddaughter. She comes down to the court. I throw her the ball. She dribbles and shoots. It's clear she's a player. She's pretty good. So we spend a half an hour talking about how to shoot, how to get moves, how to pass, how to be a player. And afterwards, they thank me and get up and leave. And I could never think of Helms after that as simply the incarnation of evil. I thought of him as a doting grandfather. And so you see people as human beings, ultimately. Mm. And that's why you can get a level of trust and respect

0: that allow you to compromise because you don't think the other person is evil. You think you're just compromising to make our collective humanity maybe move an inch forward.
1: Bill Bradley, our guest for a couple of more minutes. You had a one-person show that they turned into a documentary. You can get it on YouTube. It's called Rolling Along. And in that documentary, you have a quote. And you say, never look down on people you don't understand. Tell me where that quote came from and what it means.
0: It came from my grandmother. My grandmother, who lived next door. And what she meant by that was respect people. You know, don't let, if you don't understand, you know, you might have an immigrant or you might have a banker like my father, or you might have somebody else, and you don't really understand them. So don't, you know, give respect. That's the key point here. And I think that's one of the things I tried to get across in that film. By the way, that film has been on YouTube now for 2 years, and we have, I think about 24 million people who have viewed the film. And it was taken into China by Alibaba, and they put it on Youku, and in the first 3 weeks, 72 million people saw the film.
1: How about that?
0: And so it's basically me standing up, talking about my life and my views of people in America, basically.
1: Well, it's
0: and of course, the title of the film is called Rolling Along. And guess where that came from? That came from Old Man River, the song about the Mississippi. Just keeps rolling along.
1: Well, your grandmother sounds like a pretty smart woman to come up with a quote, never look down on people you don't understand. Sounds like she's a pretty good woman.
0: She was a great person. She used to sit on her front porch in a rocking chair. And my grandfather, my step-grandfather, it was her second husband, he would sit there. He was a great baseball fan. He'd listen to the Cardinals with Harry Carey and Jack Buck. And I'd go over and sit with him, and occasionally she'd fix some cookies, and I'd eat the cookies. And then, you know, she'd impart, it would impart wisdom. He was an immigrant from Germany, and so he didn't get here till he was 12 years old. So he had the American experience fully and completely, and was so grateful. And I talked about a lot of that in Rolling Along.
1: Yeah. You live in New York City. When you walk the streets of New York City, do you still get recognized? Do you still get stopped on the street?
0: Sometimes, yeah.
1: Yeah.
0: By old guys.
1: do they remember you as a senator or as a basketball player?
0: Well, different people remember different things. In New York, it's probably it's probably a little more basketball. In New Jersey, it's a little bit more senator.
1: All right, fair enough. Last question for you, Senator Bill Bradley. I've always, one of the greatest Olympic moments, I think one of the great Olympics moments, happened in the 1964 Tokyo Olympics where you were playing basketball, and that was Billy Mills, the American who won the 10,000-meter race, an extraordinary race, an extraordinary moment. Did you see that? Did you know what was going on, or were you too busy playing basketball to even realize that?
0: Well, I didn't see that. No, I didn't see that. But I did walk into the stadium with Billy Mills. He had the basketball team and then some of the runners. And so I knew who he was. And it's a fabulous story. I think he's Native American. He won the 10,000 meter. It was a great, great race. And it was always something special, you know. And I think that this thing I told you I did with Jack Danforth will come out in a couple of weeks. And I think there might be some special moments in that as well. And I continue to think about Rolling Along as something that is, I don't think it's time. I'd hesitate to say time. It is timeless. but the whole intent was to make it something that people could look at on a human level and experience for an indefinite future. So it's still alive out there.
1: Yeah, rolling along. It's on YouTube. It was produced by Frank Oz and Spike Lee. Spike Lee growing up in New York and Bill Bradley growing up on the banks of the Mississippi, becoming friends and business partners for a movie. That is an extraordinary life, Bill Bradley, from the banks of the Mississippi to the NBA championship to a Rhodes Scholar to U.S. Senator. It's been a wonderful, wonderful time talking to you. Thank you very much. Good luck to you, and bring the Knicks a couple of – all we need is four more games, all right?
0: Yeah, and remember, it is confidence, unselfishness, discipline. That kind of character is going to win it.
1: There you go. Bill Bradley.
0: And McGraw, I want to thank you, too. You do a great job. The program is really terrific. I love it.
1: Thank you. Thank you. Thank you very much. Senator Bill Bradley, be safe, and we'll talk to you down the road.
0: America, okay, take care.
1: America at Night, back in a moment.
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1: Mike Pence, former Vice President of the United States, also former talk show host. I always had a soft spot in my heart for Mike Pence being a talk show host. There is life after radio. He said over the weekend, he said that the anti-weaponization fund is deeply offensive. He also said that there's clearly been an effort to rewrite January 6th. And he also said that President Trump is not a conservative, not following the conservative principles that he espouses to. Really interesting comments coming from Mike Pence. Maybe he's writing a new book. Maybe he's going to try and run for president again. What's interesting is Mike Pence said Republicans are losing it and Democrats have lost their minds. But again, Mike Pence criticizing Democrats, not that big of a story. But the fact that he said what he said about Donald Trump, now that's newsworthy. We can talk about that next hour. All sorts of phone calls available, text messages, and yes, our newly installed voice messages were kicking it into high gear over the weekend. So we got some voice messages from some listeners as well. So we will do that next hour. So stay right there. And then, of course, if you missed any part of the Bill Bradley interview and want to hear that again or pass it on to somebody, it will be a podcast. And it'll be turned into a podcast where all fine podcasts are found. Stay right there. Our executive director is Alex Hinton. Our engineer tonight is Richard Good. I'm McGraw-Milhaven. This is America at Night on Westwood One.

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5: From ABC News, I'm Chuck Severson. Getting heated with four-letter words and accusations, a phone call between President Trump and Israeli Prime Minister Benjamin Netanyahu today, according to sources familiar with it, to ABC News. They say Trump called Netanyahu ungrateful and crazy, saying his escalation of war in Lebanon could wreck the Iran-U.S. talks. ABC News White House correspondent Karen Travers.
6: We haven't heard from the Iranians anything to indicate that things are back on. And really, even the on-off, what is happening, the substance is still very complicated. There are still significant sticking points that have to be reworked. And the president had sent changes back to Iran that so far they have not addressed or weighed in on.
5: It will obey a federal judge's ruling temporarily freezing the Trump administration's $1.8 billion fund, says the Justice Department. Fund set up for people claiming injuries from the Biden years. Tax dollars would potentially go to January 6th rioters who attacked police officers. Texas Senator John Cornyn.
7: Was this a miscalculation of the president?
8: Yes, I guess I'd call it that.
5: Among Democrats, Arizona Senator Mark Kelly.
9: This thing's a disgrace. Let's call this what it is. This is corruption in broad daylight.
5: A police officer fired after being caught on a doorbell camera repeatedly punching a woman during an arrest now faces an assault charge in Shelby, North Carolina. The woman's family says she is Sherry Moore. The officer, Carson Hyder. ABC News Chief Justice Correspondent Pierre Thomas.
10: Moore's family says her nose was broken in the incident on Friday. On Saturday, Officer Hyder, who is 22 years old, was fired. Hyder turned himself in to face an assault charge of his own. Court records show that Moore was involved in a previous incident with Hyder last year, pleading guilty to charges of resisting arrest. Moore's family says she is homeless and suffers from mental health issues.
5: You're listening to ABC News.
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5: Security officials in Los Angeles are preparing for the World Cup, including who will or won't be there. ABC's Alex Stone.
13: Los Angeles County Sheriff Robert Luna says he has been assured there will be no immigration enforcement by ICE agents at FIFA World Cup events, despite comments indicating there might be from the Trump administration.
14: If that starts occurring, we're going to have a whole new host of problems.
13: Law enforcement here says FIFA World Cup will be one of the largest security operations in Los Angeles history.
5: A federal judge rejects the claim that the 8647 phrase is a threat against President Trump. ABC's Peter Harlambous.
15: Sharing the message 8647 might have gotten former FBI Director James Comey indicted, but a federal judge on Monday issued an order protecting the right of a progressive group to fly a flag with the phrase in Washington, D.C. to call for Trump's removal from office. The judge rejected the Secret Service's claim that the flag represented a threat to kill Donald Trump, including the phrase is more often defined as to throw out or nick something, and temporarily block the National Park Service from revoking the group's permit over the flag. Though the lawsuit is unrelated to Comey's criminal case, the ruling is a setback for the Department of Justice as it seeks to prove that the phrase is a threat on Trump's life. Peter Harlambous, ABC News.
5: An explosive eruption for Hawaii's Kilauea volcano spewing lava a record 24,000 feet above sea level. Chuck Sievertson, ABC News.
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1: From the wild world of DC politics to America's culture clash, brace yourself for the reality check you've been waiting for. 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
2: You know me, I love saying it's great to go away for a while, get some R&R, but it's even better to come back to work. A big thank you to Joey Hudson, who just knocked it out of the park, doing a great job guest hosting while I went to Japan. I've got stories. I'll share some examples of why I love visiting Japan so much, one of my favorite destinations in the world. Every time I go, I come back whining, why can't we do things the way countries like Japan does things? Why can't our streets be pristine and our buses and our trains and our taxis work so efficiently and so well? Why can't the people be so friendly? Why can't the food be so good? Everything about Japan is amazing. And now, with that little box we carry around in our pockets called an iPhone and Google Translate, there's no language barrier. Everybody carries around a phone, and everybody uses Google Translate, and everybody can communicate with everybody. It's easy. So we'll cover all of that. I want to share some fun stories of our visit to Japan. Went to Tokyo, went to Kyoto, took the Shinkansen, that bullet train. I think it goes about 230 miles an hour. And it's the most comfortable, amazing, remarkable mode of transportation you'll ever be on. Got some stories about going to Tokyo Disney. They've got a park over there that they call Tokyo Disney. I think it's called Disney Sea, which is like the second addition to the Disneyland. But anyway, I was plugged in. I wasn't missing anything. There's too much going on back here. And even though I was on vacation, it wasn't much time that went by where I wasn't checking in with the Texas race. I told you Ken Paxton was going to win. And I even told Mark Davis, I smell landslide. He said, oh, it's not, I don't know about landslide. I don't know. Ken Paxton is very, very hard to beat an incumbent. And along comes Ken Paxton. South Carolina politics is wild. They got stuff going on there I can't wait to tell you about. And I suppose we ought to spend a few minutes talking about the big celebration on the Mall where musical artists are dropping out. Now, admittedly, I wasn't as connected to that story as maybe you have been, because all I do is roll my eyes. I don't even know, and frankly, I love country music. I don't know that I'm a big Martina McBride fan. I think the Commodores were scheduled to appear, and they've dropped out. A number of artists had agreed, apparently, to perform in Washington as part of the 250th anniversary celebrations taking place, I guess, in and around the Mall, which, incidentally, is being turned into, well, Japan. Fountains look beautiful again. Long, dormant fountains that had never worked for years that had gross green moss, now they're beautiful and blue. The reflecting pool has a beautiful blue back, base. I know a judge overruled Trump's efforts to clean up the Kennedy Center. Have to confess, I don't really care. Maybe you do. And I wonder if you care about all the drama surrounding these musical artists who have dropped out of the celebrations of America's 250th. I honestly wonder if you care. I'm trying to care, but look, the folks on the left are going to do what they do. And their efforts to try to pretend that we're a miserable, wretched nation for having elected Donald Trump twice are never going to stop. There's nothing about the left and the Trump haters that will ever be satisfying to them. Nothing. They'll never back off. And so I'm seeing all these stories. Again, I guess we should start with Martina McBride, right? The Commodores. I don't know, Tracy, maybe there's a list of other musical artists who dropped out. Fine, don't perform. Who actually cares? You're revealing who and what you are. You've decided to politicize what ought to be a non-political event because you don't think anything associated with President Trump can be nonpartisan. Okay, all right. Go to the Iowa Fair. Go perform somewhere else that week. If you don't want to perform, don't perform. Who cares? I don't know about you, and I'll put it this way. I don't need Martina McBride to make me honor America's 250th birthday. I don't need the Commodores to let me and my family and friends appreciate America's greatness. But maybe I've got this all wrong. So let's start right there, shall we, as we kick things off for a Monday in the Relief Factor Studios. 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Is it meaningful to you? Is it significant to you? Does it matter? Do you care? Let's dive in together. I'd like your voice. I've missed you. 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I hope you join us.

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9: A lot of text messages pouring in. Oh boy, it's good to hear back from you after being away for a week. Wait till I tell you what Joey did last week with the Prison Fellowship Angel Tree campaign. Holy moly. I better be careful. You know that old thing about the guest host? The second stringer? The fill-in? Wasn't it Joe DiMaggio, Eric? Wasn't he like actually a backup player? He was the backup and then went in. And then, of course, the rest became history. Joey Hudson, with his over $50,000 raised to send kids to summer camp this year, is going to be the Joe DiMaggio of talk shows. Way to go, Joey. And we've got to address Joey a lot differently now because he received a huge award Saturday night in South Carolina. If you're from South Carolina, you know the significance of the Order of the Palmetto. I'm going to tell you all about that in a little bit. Here are some of the texts. Michigan. I look at it this way, says Andrew. Whoever doesn't want to celebrate the 250th birthday, fine. I'm using this as a tool to weed out the true Americans from the phonies. Pennsylvania. Martina McBride hasn't had a hit since 2011. The Commodores haven't had a hit since 1985. Bret Michaels and Poison haven't had a hit since 1991, so good riddance. Who cares? I think some current country acts like Jason Aldean, Jelly Roll, and those types should jump on those openings immediately. What an opportunity, writes Jack from the Philly suburbs. Look, you know what the point is in these artists dropping out. I mean, people are upset that they're caving. Who cares if they're like people said, they're largely irrelevant. But the truth is, when these people drop out, they enable those who equate patriotism with partisanship. In other words, to be patriotic is partisan to the loony left. They think loving your country is in and of itself partisan politics. That's why they object to American flags. That's why they object to, God bless America. That's why they object to all of the symbols and the images of patriotism, because they think if you're a patriotic American, you're some kind of a partisan hack. And I kind of like these people being revealed for who they are. Let the world see it. Let everybody be aware that these people, largely Democrats, are so screwy, they're such kooks, that they think celebrating America's 250th birthday is an act of rank partisanship. Whether they like it or not, Donald Trump is the president. Whether they like it or not, Republicans control the House and the Senate. And God willing, it'll stay that way after November the 3rd. And I'm starting to think more and more it will. Whether they like it or not, elections don't always go their way. You can't erase America's 250th anniversary. You know, the way you can tear down a statue of somebody you don't like. You can't tear down America's 250th. You can try. You can put your fingers in your ears and go, nah, maybe it's not going to. Good luck with that. Good luck with that. So, back to my question. Are you hot and bothered by the fact that people like Martina McBride and Brett Michaels and Morris Day and The Time and the Commodores had initially accepted an invitation to perform at America's 250th celebration in Washington, D.C. in a couple of weeks, but now they're not? Now they're not? Now they're backing out? Does that bother you? I don't think anybody should be forced to perform. Again, go to the Wisconsin State Fair instead. Knock yourself out. 800-655-MIKE. 800-655-6453. Let's start with Donna, Lakewood Ranch, Florida. Hey, Donna, welcome aboard. Happy Monday.
10: Hi.
9: Hi.
10: Hope you had a good vacation last week.
9: It was fantastic, Donna. Thank you.
10: Good. I'm sure you needed it.
9: It was nice to get a little breather.
10: Okay.
9: Yes, ma'am.
10: Oh, absolutely. All the time. So I would just like to say, and I agree with Andrew, I think he had texted in. And, you know, who cares about those entertainers? You know, and that's true. When did they make their last hits? When did they perform recently? It's just, if Biden was in, they would all rush.
9: Oh, I know.
10: To the affair if he was hosting. So, you know what? It's a shame that people have to hate so much and hate somebody that is trying to help the country. I don't understand why it's just so much jealousy.
9: Well, it's... The word is hatred. You're right, Donna. The word is just they're filled with hate. They're filled with bitterness. Yeah. They're miserable. Can you imagine suing the president to stop him from cleaning up Washington, D.C. with all these improvements that they're doing to the reflecting pond and all this stuff that they're, oh, we can't do that. You clean up the Kennedy Center, can't do that. We got to sue to stop him. And they often reveal exactly who they are. This is what I think is as fascinating. Here's one of the anchors over at MS Now, Ali Velshi, explaining why he's deeply uncomfortable with celebrating America's 250th this year.
11: In 1 month, America will mark the 250th anniversary of its founding. Like previous anniversaries, there is a deep unease about this. I feel a deep unease about these celebrations to which I am invited to mark the 250th anniversary of our so-called democracy. Because this 250th anniversary is taking place during yet another period of deep and fundamental and existential unrest in this country, brought on by the country's unresolved racial politics. That's what this is. Women and black Americans have seen their rights taken away. The Voting Rights Act has effectively been gutted. A number of states are continuing to gerrymander their congressional maps ahead of the midterm elections with the explicit effect of taking away political power from black Americans.
9: Do you feel deep unease, Ali Velshi? Are you feeling a deep level of discomfort? You know there are medications for that. 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They've got doctors and therapists, pastors, priests, rabbis, counselors. There's people you can see for your deep unease. Can you imagine looking into a camera? Oh, I have deep unease about America's 250th birthday. Well, why don't you go over and celebrate, you know, Iran's anniversary? 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
1: What a nice, there's a nice picture of Peaks Island, Maine, where there's nothing but drama and scandal over this Graham Plattner, who is a Senate candidate from the state of Maine. Boy, this guy's a piece of work, isn't he? But all of the political stuff is getting so personal and toxic and vicious. It didn't used to be this way. I mean, South Carolina, sleepy, beautiful South Carolina, they are going at it over this governor's race like something you've never seen. And I don't know what's real and what's not when it comes to, like, social media. Because if you're reading social media, you get one path that appears to be a consensus, and then there's like a reality check that's like, wait a minute, that isn't true. Henry McMaster, for example, in South Carolina, is a popular governor. You go on X, Facebook, Instagram, he's the least popular governor in the history of the state. And as you probably heard while I was away, President Trump endorsed Pamela Evatt to be governor. Well, my gosh, the weeping and gnashing of teeth began. Everybody wanted his endorsement. And there's some great candidates running. Alan Wilson's great. Ralph Norman, remember Congressman Ralph Norman? He wants to be governor. Nancy Mace. I mean, you talk about a colorful political story. And the Graham Plattner thing, since we showed you a picture of Maine on the Salem News Channel camera network, and I do appreciate you watching. Thanks for going to SNC-TV to see all the ways you can watch our 24/7 network, including this show, The Mike Gallagher Show. 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Go to snc.tv to find out the ways to watch. In Maine, it's been revealed that Graham Plattner, who's wants to beat Susan Collins, sexted, meaning sent dirty text messages to other women, I believe during the first year of his marriage, to his wife. And I think this was, if I remember what I saw over the weekend, this was initially reported by the Wall Street Journal. So here's a CNN contributor, Brad Todd, over the weekend saying, look, scandal personal behavior didn't disqualify Donald Trump. Why should it disqualify this guy?
2: And on June 9th, Graham Plattner is going to run against the governor of Maine, someone who has a credible record, who can't raise a nickel because Democrats want someone who's crazy and awful. They're attracted to Plattner because he's awful. It's not a hesitation. It's what they want. Maine primary voters like the awful.
3: They're attracted.
2: Think about what the general election is about, though. Susan Collins voted for the Affordable Care Act under Barack Obama. She voted for the Stimulus Act under Barack Obama. She voted to confirm Sonia Sotomayor and Elena Kagan. She is as centrist a person in the United States Senate as you can find. And Democrats, if they prefer a Nazi death squad tattoo, sexting with a bunch of other people person over that, then they've really jumped the shark.
1: I can't. A guy with a Nazi death squad tattoo sexting with other women. Wall Street Journal broke a story Saturday that centered on how Plattner's wife, Amy Gertner, had shared with campaign officials information about how her husband had exchanged sexually explicit texts with somewhere in the neighborhood of a dozen women. The guy was very busy. This guy was very active. Campaign had been doing some research of its own into Plattner in the summer of 2025. They were married in 2023. I'm not sure anybody is going to vote or not vote for some. Look, in the state of Maine, the guy is right. Susan Collins is as Democrat-friendly a Republican senator as you'll find anywhere in America. If you're a Democrat, you love Susan Collins. There ain't nothing wrong with her voting record if you're a Democrat. Yasmin, go through the play the beginning of that again. Let's listen to this Brad Todd. He's, by the way, senior advisor to Dave McCormick's campaign. Let's listen to this guy spell out all the things that Susan Collins did to rankle Republicans.
2: And on June 9th, Graham Plattner is going to run against the governor of Maine, someone who has an incredible record, who can't raise a nickel because Democrats want someone who's crazy and awful. They're attracted to Plattner because he's awful. It's not a hesitation. It's what they want. Maine primary voters like the awful.
3: They're attracted.
2: Think about what the general election is about, though. Susan Collins voted for the Affordable Care Act.

0: Now, from our standpoint, normal Republicans, she's awful. She's horrifying, to be honest. But it's Maine. They're quirky. It's not a red state. Let them have her, you know? Unless you want the Nazi death squad tattoo guy. I don't mean to laugh at that, because obviously nobody's laughing at the at Nazism, but just oh my gosh, the Nazi. Can I just share with you? Can we take a second to celebrate? We're talking about the 250th anniversary of America this year. Can we take just a moment to celebrate where we are in a beautiful ministry called Prison Fellowship? Because every spring we get to do something pretty spectacular. We get to send hundreds of kids to a Christ-centered summer camp because of your generosity. It costs $200 to sponsor a kid. Now, these kids are special because they're the sons and daughters of American prisoners. You're going to show a child God's love, okay? Now, when I left a week ago Friday, we had 500 kids sponsored, which is astounding. Our goal is a big goal, 650 kids. That's a big goal. Thanks to Joey Hudson last week and many, many people who stepped up. You know where we are right now? You ready for this? 786 kids are going to be blessed with a week of sunshine and horseback riding and canoeing and the Bible. These kids are going to be exposed to the gospel. I hope you'll step up and help us in the days that we have remaining in the campaign, because wouldn't it be a God thing if we could exceed 1,000 kids? I think we can do it, and my prayer is that we will. Please go to MikeOnline.com, click on the banner there, and make a donation. $200 sponsors a child for a week, but if you can afford $20, $50, $100, whatever you can afford, imagine that. Right now we are at 786 children who are going to get to go to summer camp because of the generosity of the Mike Gallagher Show audience. I'm confident we can get to 1,000. I hope and pray we can, but whatever you can afford, let's make it an Angel Tree Monday. Bless these children. 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And let's keep the momentum going, because we've definitely got momentum on our side right now. 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Don't make it in the room, but you can tell right away when the people start to move.
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1: I love what Bill of North Carolina wrote about these entertainers who are dropping out of the America's 250th musical celebration are doing. Bill writes, why don't we ask these entertainers who made them rich and famous? Why not celebrate this awesome country that helped bless them with the success that they have? Regardless of who is the president, these people are not American. I always think about that. The people that denounce America, whether it's Rosie O'Donnell or what's the guy's name that played the Pirates of the Caribbean guy? What's his name? I'm drawing a blank. Johnny Depp. Barbara Streisand always threatening to move out of the country because they don't like the outcome of the election. This country gave them the opportunity to become rich and famous. And the way they continually denounce this country after having become rich and famous amazes me. I think about that all the time. I gave an interview a couple months ago about, it was somebody from the BBC wanted to talk to an American talk show host. And the question was, why do you love America so much? And I said, I get to do for a living what many people would just dream of being able to do. I get to fulfill my lifelong dream of being a broadcaster, of getting to engage with people in all 50 states, of making a really good living. I am blessed beyond comprehension. And it's because of the country I live in that provide, this is a country that allows you to achieve some of your wildest goals and ambitions. How could you not appreciate this country? But there's a guy, this Ali Velshire, I'm very apprehensive. I have a great sense of unease over the America's 250th anniversary. And then others who talk about what a racist nation we are. Who was it last, a couple weeks ago, I played a clip of somebody who said that racism is ingrained in the fabric of this country to this day. We got to acknowledge that we're surrounded by people who despise America. So it shouldn't be surprising that a number of them are going to drop out of this celebration. And I'm sure it's because of the backlash they got. I mean, they must have signed the agreement initially. Well, who did the backlash come from? People who hate America. People who are uncomfortable with America. People who don't like America. And they want to fundamentally transform America the way Barack Obama attempted to do. And then another guy came along to sort of undo the mess that a lot of these people on the left created. Just an amazing, amazing story. If you're just joining us, we're talking a little bit about Martina McBride and Bret Michaels and the Commodore. The Commodores. What's the reason that the Commodores dropped out of the musical celebration of America's 250th? Are people mad at all the 250th memorabilia that we're seeing all over the country? Diet Coke bottles. Bottles of Diet Coke. I went to the grocery store last night. Diet Coke all stamped with 250th anniversary. Are you mad at Diet Coke? How dare you celebrate America's 250th birthday? Who do you think you are? There's some sick stuff out there. And it feels like, to quote the late Bob Grant, it's sick and getting sicker. But that's okay, because good things continue to happen. Good things are coming. America doesn't stand for 250 years as a beacon of hope without the brave men and women willing to put their lives on the line to defend it. 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Here's James in Philly waiting patiently. Hey, James, happy Monday. Thanks for hanging in there. How are you?
0: Happy Monday, Mike. Thanks for taking my call. Enjoy your show. First-time caller.
1: Thank you very much.
0: You're on point with everything. I love the text messages you're getting. I agree 100%. As I'm sitting here thinking, I'm like, who actually signed these acts up? And just hear me out. Is it any chance they knew that this was going to happen to make more ammunition for the left? Oh, look, everyone's jumping out. I'm just curious because there's so many artists out there that love this country.
1: Yeah, that's a fair question.
0: I'm just curious.
1: It's a fair question because it makes me think, well, did they change their minds? I mean, surely there was some kind of vetting process, right? I mean, hey, would you be interested in performing? You know, if you represented the Commodores, let's say, James, you're the manager of the Commodores, and the White House 250th committee comes to you and says, hey, James, can we book the Commodores on June 29th or whenever it's going to be? Sure, you bet. And then all of a sudden you back out. Is it a setup? I understand your cynicism. Makes you wonder.
0: It makes you wonder because, you know, I love this country. You should be honored, you know, America first. I mean, it makes me wonder because they know, you know, everything's toxic right now. And it's like, why would they agree and then back out? I just feel like it's just helping them, giving them ammunition. Like, look, everyone's dropping out. Well, you know what? They're frauds. They're cowards. I just want to, you know, thanks for taking my call. Natasha Owens, John Rich. There you go. Replace Martina McBride with Natasha Owens and replace, what's his face? Brett Michaels.
1: John Rich.
0: With John Rich. There you go. Okay. There's two replacements right there.
1: Well, there's plenty of people who I'm sure are more than willing and able to perform, and they'll have no problem doing so. Apparently, President Trump is claiming that he's going to just take over the whole thing, which is typical President Trump. He's like, well, I'll just get up there and speak. Maybe he could sing. Maybe he could perform. You know, just get up there and he could do a little soft shoe. He could do it if anybody could do it. Maybe they could give him some vocal lessons. He is apparently done with the Kennedy Center, and I'm kind of glad he is. I've kind of hesitated on that drama. But May 29th was a day that a federal judge ordered that Trump's name be removed from the building's facade. And he halted the planned renovations that would have closed the Kennedy Center for 2 years. Again, I feel guilty for feeling this way. Who cares? Don't go. If you don't like the Trump Kennedy Center name, now, you know, you don't want it to be renovated. Who cares? Go somewhere. There's a lot of places where you can see shows. There's a lot of places where you can be entertained. And if they're going to get judges to stop renovations, let the thing collapse. Let the thing fall to the ground. I mean, honestly, do you really care? Here's something I do care about deeply, and that's this audience and our South Carolina audience in particular. We were treated to an incredible political event over the weekend that culminated in our dear friend and guest host, Joey Hudson, being awarded the highest civilian order honor in the state of South Carolina. I'll tell you all about it coming up. Thank you.
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0: From ABC News, I'm Chuck Severson. Heated words, some of them four letters long, in a phone call between President Trump and Israeli Prime Minister Netanyahu Monday, according to sources familiar with it to ABC News. They say Trump called Netanyahu ungrateful and crazy, saying his escalation of war in Lebanon could wreck the Iran-U.S. talks. ABC News White House correspondent Karen Travers.
1: The president now says that talks are continuing, quote, at a rapid pace. That is very different than what we heard from Iranian state media, where they had indicated that talks had been suspended at this point because of the issue of Lebanon. That was such a flashpoint complicating these conversations right now with the United States.
0: It will obey a federal judge's ruling temporarily freezing the Trump administration's $1.8 billion fund, says the Justice Department, the fund set up for people claiming injuries from the Biden years. Tax dollars would potentially go to January 6th rioters who attacked police officers. Texas Senator John Cornyn.
2: Was this a miscalculation of the president?
3: Yes, I guess I'd call it that.
0: Cornyn, a Republican, Senator Alyssa Slotkin, Michigan Democrat.
4: Democrats and Republicans should understand that U.S. taxpayer dollars should not be paid to people who have been convicted of violent crimes.
0: Trump administration's transgender military ban is likely unconstitutional, says a federal appeals court, allowing the ban for new recruits but blocking discharging current personnel. Defense Secretary Hegseth says, see you at the Supreme Court. Police say six people were killed Monday in shootings at three separate locations in Muscatine, Iowa, by the same gunman who took his own life, says Police Chief Tony Keyes.
5: The preliminary investigation indicates the shooting stemmed from a domestic dispute. At this time, all victims are believed to be family members of the deceased.
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0: America's second largest teachers union calling for a ban on screens in the classroom. Randy Weingarten, the president of the American Federation of Teachers, telling ABC News.
8: Let's actually, in the youngest grades, limit the Chromebooks in schools, limit AI-facing information in schools, and let's actually substitute it with applied learning, active learning, music, art, projects, and things like that.
0: Their proposal, no screens until third grade. Carson Hyder, a former North Carolina police officer, faces an assault charge after being caught on a doorbell camera repeatedly punching Sherry Moore during an arrest. ABC's Pierre Thomas.
9: Moore's family says her nose was broken in the incident on Friday. On Saturday, Officer Hyder, who is 22 years old, was fired. Hyder turned himself in to face an assault charge of his own. Court records show that Moore was involved in a previous incident with Hyder last year, pleading guilty to charges of resisting arrest. Moore's family says she is homeless and suffers from mental health issues.
0: Hyder was also fired from his post over the weekend. Police in Muscatine, Iowa, investigating that series of shootings that left seven people dead, including the shooter. Police say that all victims appear to be related. Even as oil prices tick up, all three major indexes hit new records Monday as investors put their faith in technology and artificial intelligence. Chuck Severson, ABC News.
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1: From the wild world of DC politics to America's culture clash, brace yourself for the reality check you've been waiting for. 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
2: It's going to be a big day for a lady named Tina Peters. She's the former elections clerk in Colorado. She was the first local official convicted over supposedly trying to subvert the 2020 presidential election. She's leaving prison today after the governor, the Democrat governor, commuted her sentence, much to the chagrin of a lot of lunatics on the left. So that's good news. She already spent about a quarter of her nine-year prison sentence behind bars. To the people who want their pound of flesh, it isn't even enough. I guess she should spend the rest of her life in prison, right? Wow. As I love to say, I say it often, it's great to go away, but it's even better to get back. I've missed you. It's been a great week. I went to Japan, which happens to be one of my favorite places to vacation. Didn't make too big a deal about it beforehand because they didn't want to bog everything down. But if you ever have a chance to visit Tokyo, Osaka, Kyoto, I mean, what a country, what a people. I always come back wondering, why can't we do things the way they do things? Why can't you can't find a gum wrapper on the streets of Tokyo? And you know what you also can't find on the streets of Tokyo? Garbage cans. In other words, the people make sure that they keep their community clean and safe and modern. You get into a cab, you feel like you're being driven around like you're King Charles at Buckingham Palace. Every cab, the cab drivers wear suits and ties and they have white gloves on and they're spotless and pristine. It's amazing. The bullet train, we went to Kyoto and it goes like 230 miles an hour. Completely and perfectly on time. Pristine, modern, luxurious. The people are so friendly. It's a great place to vacation. And then I cut my vacation short in order to go to South Carolina for a big event Saturday night at the farm, as Joey and Peg Hudson's house is lovingly called. They had an event called Freedom Fest. And it was a meet the candidates night, and a whole bunch of South Carolina political candidates were there. People running for commissioner of agriculture and people running for various local and countywide races. And three of the gubernatorial candidates were there, Ralph Norman, Alan Wilson, and Pamela Evett. And while I was away, Pamela Evett was endorsed to be the next governor of South Carolina. She's the current lieutenant governor. And it was quite the night. Hundreds of people came. It was a beautifully attended event. The 4th Congressional District of South Carolina put it together. The 4th, I think they call it the 4th District Republican Club. And Nate, who is this fantastic guy, just a real warrior, and he's just a hardworking guy on behalf of the 4th Congressional District. They do tons of events in the area. And it was quite a night. We had a great time. I'm getting a little flack because I'm partial to Pamela Evett. I've known her for years through Governor Henry McMaster. And, of course, I've known Governor McMaster for years, going back to my days when I was a local host in South Carolina. The drama going on right now in South Carolina over Trump's endorsement of Pam Evett and Nancy Mace, the national story was, which was kind of weird, the national headline was, Trump endorses Pamela Evett over Nancy Mace. So to people outside of South Carolina, it looks like it's only a race between Pamela Evett and Nancy Mace. completely ignoring Alan Wilson and Ralph Norman. And I'll be honest with you, they're all pretty great. I've known Pamela Evett for a long time, and, you know, that got kind of turned into sort of a quasi, I guess, an endorsement, and that became a big deal because, you know, some of the other candidates were not thrilled that I endorsed Pamela Evett. And again, it's, first of all, President Trump endorsed her. President Trump believes in Henry McMaster. Henry McMaster and Lieutenant Governor Evett have been very, very loyal to the MAGA agenda. But there's all this, the drama comes from the fact that Pamela Evett is reportedly set to announce that Henry McMaster's son, the governor's son, Henry McMaster Jr., is going to be her lieutenant governor. And that turns that into a whole good old boys club, quid pro quo, backroom deal. You know, and people say that's what they don't like about politics. If you look at the polling, there's some polls that show Alan Wilson is ahead. There's some polls that show Pamela Evett is ahead. I haven't seen any polls showing Ralph Norman or Nancy Mace polling in the number one or number two positions. And now, supposedly, they've found college texts from Henry McMaster Jr. from years ago. The whole thing. There is so much toxicity in this election cycle. It's all personal and ugly and visceral. I don't know that I've ever seen anything like it. Been at this a long time. And I don't know what you attribute it to. Does it feel that way to you? Wherever you live, not just South Carolina, but whatever state you're in, do you feel like these political races are personal and nasty in a way that they never have been before? What do you think is, how do you explain it? Let me just, before we dive into some of the meatier things of the day and the things that we want to tackle here in the Relief Factor Studios, on a Monday, June the 1st. Let me first of all thank Joey Hudson for filling in last week, and he did an amazing job. Not only did he cover all the breaking news and what to make of it all, he also continued our Prison Fellowship Angel Tree campaign. Do you know he raised over $50,000? You donated over 50. I left at 500 kids who are going to spend a week at summer camp. You know where we are today? 812. The goal was 650 children. Astounding. So Joey, of course, is my go-to guest host, and I've known Joey, well, since 1989. So you do the math. 99, 2009. So I've known Joey and Peg for 36 years. They are two of the oldest friends in my life. Joey is the executive director of my foundation, Gallagher's Heroes, the Fallen Officer Fund. Joey was a very successful morning show host at WGTK in South Carolina. And then when WGTK was sold, WORD brought Joey and me on board. Joey does the early morning warm-up show at 5 a.m. called Carolina Sunrise. And then I come on at 10 after Tara every day. I'm back to the station where I started many years ago. And it's a joy to be on that station. And it's always thrilling for me to go home. The upstate of South Carolina is home for me. It's where I met my wife. It's where we raised our kids. I have so many happy memories of the upstate of South Carolina. And I was able to add one additional memory Saturday night. You know how people in Kentucky get awarded colonel status? You know, there are states that have high civilian honors. Well, the Order of the Palmetto is the highest civilian honor that you can get in the state of South Carolina. And it is awarded to people for a lifetime of achievement in advancing the culture, good causes, philanthropic issues, engagement. Well, guess who was awarded the Order of the Palmetto Saturday night during our Freedom Farm Fest and was presented by Lieutenant Governor Pamela Evett, the one and only Joey Hudson. Joey is now a recipient of the Order of the Palmetto. There's a picture, if you're watching right now on Salem News Channel, of me posing with Joey, proudly holding the certificate signed by Governor Henry McMaster. What an honor. And it was tough to, when Joey didn't know about it, they surprised him. I knew about it a few hours before the event. Peg didn't even know. I opened up my mouth and kind of called her aside so she could be prepared for it. But what a tribute to a lifelong South Carolinian who's got the biggest heart in the world. You know, I'm blessed to have Joey as my absolute best friend and confidant. I don't know what I'd do without him. My kids always say everybody needs a Joey Hudson in their lives. Everybody ought to be lucky enough to have a Joey in their life. And so for Joey to get this incredible tribute, this extraordinary achievement, this well-deserved honor, the Order of the Palmetto, it was such a blessing for me to be there. And as Joey and Peggy and I talked about yesterday over brunch over at Select there in Greer before I came back to Florida, for Joey to get that honor at his home for many, many decades, it was pretty overwhelming. So kudos to Joey. And I don't know what I call him now, Commodore, Colonel, Potentate, Your Highness. I know I'm supposed to bow every time I see him. So next time Joey guest hosts, make sure you give him proper attribution as a recipient of the Order of the Palmetto. And it was great to see our friends at WORD there. Tara was there, and unfortunately Bill Frady couldn't make it. I think he's got his mother has got some health issues, so we're praying for Bill. Charlie James came by with his lovely wife. Tara brought her kids. Steve Senecroppi was there. And again, the whole 4th Congressional District, just a bunch of great, Deb Sofield, who kind of emceed the whole thing, and a whole bunch of happy people coming out. It was an old-fashioned stump speech. And Congressman Norman spoke, and Attorney General Alan Wilson spoke, and Lieutenant Governor Pam Evatt spoke, and we're going to see how this primary goes, because it's nasty. And I want to, somebody just texted me from Georgia a point that I want to begin with you. Hey, Mike, you're right. It's so ugly right now, and it's just the primaries. Wait until the general election campaigns begin. You're going to see real ugly. They're right, aren't they? This person is right. Is there a level of nastiness in these political campaigns going on from California and Spencer Pratt and up in Maine, Graham Plattner, South Carolina, and the gubernatorial endorsement by President Trump the other day? Do you agree that there is something in the air? I'm going to get the ball rolling. I'm going to tell you what I think it is. I think people are anxious and worried and upset about what things cost right now. I think all of it centers around the price of gas, the price of groceries, the price of rent. I went to the grocery store last night. I'm a single guy. $380. Get about a week's worth of groceries. Never like that. It's never been like that before. Look, that's a reality that we've got to understand. The sooner this war in Iran gets over, the better. I'm confident that President Trump is going to pull a rabbit out of his hat. He's got something planned. But I believe that's why things are so nasty right now. Do you agree that that could be the reason? But maybe you don't agree that things are particularly toxic right now. Let's find out. I want to open up my phone lines to you. I missed you. It's great to have you back. And I hope you join us, because I want to hear your voice front and center here on the Mike Gallagher Show. 800-655-MIKE. One number does it all. Call or text. 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

0: Gallagher.
1: Everybody seems to agree, at least on the text line, that there is a level of vitriol and nastiness in this primary season that is unprecedented. Why do you suppose it is? Let's start with Sheila in Maryland, who wants to weigh in. Hey, Sheila, how are you today?
2: I'm good.
1: Good. What do you think the reason is for all the nastiness is right now?
2: I think the reason is because your president has set this precedent of being nasty about everything. Mm. And then he wants to stick his name in on everything, and which he shouldn't do. And he wants to take seats away from Democrats. And, you know, it's him. He's the cause of it. And then he wants to endorse people. Let the people think for themselves. They don't need him to endorse everybody.
1: Anybody nasty on your side, Sheila, of the aisle?
2: If they are, I don't see it. Oh. Not as much as he. He's the president. He's
1: really
2: supposed to set an example.
1: You don't see it. You don't see nastiness on your side. How about the assassination of Charlie Kirk? Was that pretty nasty?
2: Oh yeah, that was a Republican that did it. That didn't have anything to do with me.
1: Actually, madam, that wasn't a Republican who did it. That's not true. Why would you say such a thing? A Republican didn't shoot and kill Charlie Kirk.
2: That did it was a Republican. He was a Republican. His father said
1: No, he didn't. No, he didn't. That's not true at all. That's absolutely completely false. But let me just ask you this final question, because you sound like such a nice lady. You started the call by claiming that he's my president. You know he's your president. You know he's your president too, right?
2: I'm not claiming him.
1: Well, he's yours. You don't have to claim him, but he's yours. He is your president, and you know what? He's going to be your president for a few more years, Sheila.
2: Yeah, unfortunately, and he needs to stop saying, oh, we have a deal with Iran, when he knows he doesn't.
1: Well, you just hang in there, because I know you want us to get a deal going with Iran, because you want prices to come down. There you go. There's Sheila from Maryland. 800-655-MIKE. 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
1: The hard part about going away is trying to catch up on all the things that we missed together. I know Joey did a great job of covering all the breaking news and your reaction to it all. I told Mark Davis in Texas that Ken Paxton was going to win considerably over the incumbent John Cornyn. That's a big deal. That's a big story. And the more, and there's polling now, Tallarico, look, I don't want to dismiss the guy outright, but when Texans just study him and learn about him and hear what he has to say about the culture and about politics, there's no way Texans are going to elect this guy. And I had a feeling. I told Mark, I'm telling you, I think it's going to be a landslide, and it really was. It wasn't even close. It was not even a close call. Paxton blew John Cornyn out of the water. There were also some developments about artists dropping out of the 250th anniversary celebrations that are going to take place in a couple of weeks in Washington, D.C. Who cares? If Martina McBride doesn't want to perform, is that any skin off your nose? Are you kidding me? And, you know, to this cranky Sheila a minute ago who's miserable because she doesn't like Donald Trump, they don't even recognize when he kind of throws in the towel. They'll never give him credit for backing off because he doesn't back off of a lot of things. And it's so wild how I kind of wish he'd have left the Kennedy Center sort of alone. I just didn't think it was a fight worth having. And it apparently, sure enough, he is going to back off. On May 29th, the judge ordered that his name be removed from the building's facade. They slapped his name up on the side of the building. It's now the Trump Kennedy Center. So this Obama-appointed judge ordered the name removed and halted the planned renovations that would have closed the Kennedy Center for 2 years. Trump criticized the judge's order, but appeared to abandon his wishes to redesign the Kennedy Center, saying, fine, let Congress do it. He said, unless I'm free to do what I do better than anyone else, bring this institution back physically, financially, and artistically, I have no interest in continuing what could only be a hopeless journey into Never Never Land. He basically said, let's put it back in Congress's hands. Now, the big story there is that President Trump appears to back down. And to the Sheilas of the world, they won't notice that. They won't give him any credit. And to be honest with you, from my perspective, I wish he'd leave stuff like this alone. If they want the Kennedy Center to fall apart, let it fall apart. Who cares? If Martina McBride doesn't want to perform, don't perform. Nobody cares. But the truth is, and you know why there's pushback. It has nothing to do with Trump. It has zero to do with Trump. It has to do with your love of country. The truth of the matter is, people on the left think patriotism is partisanship. They believe that expressing your love of country is a partisan act. That's why they don't like American flags. That's why they don't like any expressions of patriotism. Because they don't like America. And I'm not exaggerating. Take it from their own words. Here's one of the stars of MS Now, a guy by the name of Ali Velshi, talking about the 250th anniversary. And it's so great to walk into a store and, you know, again, prices are up right now. President Trump's got to pull a rabbit out of his hat, and I think he will. I trust that it's about to happen. And I've got confidence that when that happens, we're going to see prices come plummeting down. then we're going to be, I believe, in pretty good shape for the midterms. There's a lot of good, and there's a lot of good economic things going on right now. Before I play for you what Ali Velshi had to say, let me share with you some words from Kevin Hassett, who's the director of the White House National Economic Council. He was on with Shannon Bream over the weekend on Fox News.
2: Initial claims for unemployment insurance have been about at the lowest they've been since the 1960s, which means that people aren't losing their jobs. Real incomes are going up. And so those are the kind of things that historically have led elections, not sentiment surveys from a bunch of liberals.
1: And, you know, last week there was all kinds of bombshell news about the stock market soaring, all these indexes closing higher than ever before. I mean, Kevin Hassett went on to sort of explain more fully how real American incomes are soaring.
2: The next thing is the incomes, real incomes, are soaring. If you look at real wage data, then the typical American family has gained

0: away by what it costs to buy groceries. I completely recognize that if it costs you $130 to fill up your SUV and it used to cost you $80, you're not happy. Prices have to come down. And if prices don't come down, we don't have any chance, I think, I don't think, of winning in the midterms. And if we lose in the midterms, this country is going to be dragged through an unholy mess. It's going to be a crap show of epic proportions. So, you know, you got a choice to make. And in this primary season and when we get ready for the general election, I mean, let me just share with you what we're up against. Here is, again, this MS Now anchor, Ali Velshi, as we talk about these artists dropping out, Martina McBride and the Commodores and Brett Michael. I mean, a lot of these people haven't had hits in decades. Okay, so be it. They're not going to show up. So what? But the reason there's any drama or controversy over celebrating America's 250th is because of the fact that there are people who hate this country so much that they don't want to celebrate America's 250th. Check out one of the stars over at Progressive Network, MS Now.
1: In 1 month, America will mark the 250th anniversary of its founding. Like previous anniversaries, there is a deep unease about this. I feel a deep unease about these celebrations to which I am invited to mark the 250th anniversary of our so-called democracy. Because this 250th anniversary is taking place during yet another period of deep and fundamental and existential unrest in this country, brought on by the country's unresolved racial politics. That's what this is. Women and black Americans have seen their rights taken away. The Voting Rights Act has effectively been gutted. A number of states are continuing to gerrymander their congressional maps ahead of the midterm elections with the explicit effect of taking away political power from black Americans.
0: He feels a deep unease. Do you feel a deep unease about being an American celebrating America's 250th birthday? When I got back from Japan this past week, I almost wanted to kiss the ground. Yeah, it was fun to go visit another country. And yes, I do wonder why we can't keep our streets clean and safe, why there aren't homeless people laying around on every corner in Japan, why the trains are beautiful and immaculate, and why all the technology is so good and everything is so efficient and the people are so friendly. I don't get why we can't be like that. But yet, I wouldn't want to be anywhere else but here. I love this country with every fiber of my being, and people like Ali Velshi and so many on the left do not. They don't like celebrating the 250th. They don't like you planting a flag in your front yard. They don't like you wearing red, white, and blue. They don't like the country. Who was it? I kept racking my brain a couple of weeks ago who said that racism is an inherent part of who we are as a nation. That was right before I went on vacation. I remember playing that clip for you. This is who they are. They think we're a miserable, rotten, racist, terrible country. Now, I don't know why they don't leave. I kind of wish they'd go somewhere where they'd be happier. Go the Rosie O'Donnell route and move to Ireland. I mean, it was Governor Wes Moore. Governor Wes Moore, who's often mentioned as a possible 2028 presidential candidate, Maryland's governor. Racism is an inherent part of who we are. Well, I'll find that clip. We'll dig that out for you and remind you that that's what's on the ballot in the primaries and in the general election. People who love this country, who are proud of the country, who love to see what's happening in D.C. as Trump is cleaning up the streets and making them safer. You see all these beautification efforts going on in Washington, D.C. They're suing to stop it because they want it to be nasty and broken down and ugly. They don't care about all the homeless people lying in the streets. They don't want to help them. They don't want to do anything on their behalf. They don't want to bring crime down. They don't want to clean this country.

0: Yep.
1: They like it the way it has been. And this guy comes along named Trump and says, no, we can do better. We can do better. 800-655-MIKE. Let me get your reaction to all of this here on the Mike Gallagher Show. 800-655-6453. Got the nicest letter from Beth over the weekend. 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
1: Every time I've gone to Tokyo and come back from Japan, is my third visit, I always say, why can't we do things the way they do? And somebody from San Antonio just texted, not to be mean, but there aren't that many of them. Oh, really? There aren't that many people in Tokyo? In New York City, the population of New York City right now is estimated to be 8.5 million. Tokyo, 13 million. The greater New York metropolitan area is estimated to be 20 million. The greater Tokyo area, 37 million people. No, no, sorry, San Antonio. There aren't fewer of them than there are of the. And you know what's wild? Not a gum wrapper on the street. Not a piece of trash. The streets are pristine. And there's no garbage cans. That's the craziest part. I went and got some sushi and got some, I had some paper wrappings and stuff. I couldn't find a place to throw it away. They don't have many public garbage cans because the people of Japan take pride in their country. Now, I know there's a difference between the independent spirit of Americans and the collectivism of the Japanese. I get all, I mean, there is a different culture. There's no question about it. But when you think about the efficiency, the infrastructure, just the infrastructure, why does the United States take a back seat to a country like Japan when it comes to taxis and roads and bridges and trains, bathrooms, public bathrooms? And, you know, as somebody pretty cynically pointed out from Tampa Bay just now on the text line, here's a hint, the Democrats aren't in control in Tokyo. Amen, amen. 813, that's our number right now on the big board for the Angel Tree Summer Camps. Man, Joey had a spectacular week last week filling in for me. 1 week, $200, sponsor a child to go to an Angel Tree Summer Camp. These are the children of American prisoners. I left him with 500 kids to be sponsored, which is $100,000. Right now we're sitting at 813 children. Will you bless a child with a week at a Christian summer camp? And again, these are the sons and daughters of American prisoners. 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And thank you for being so incredibly generous. 813, it's a big number. I'm hoping we get close to 1,000. I'll bet we can. We can do it with your help and your big heart. 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Angels in Chicago, 7 minutes before the hour. Hey, Angel, welcome aboard. Happy Monday.
2: I talked to you once before. Real quick, you know, I love this country. I'm Puerto Rican. Yes, people sir. Ask me why I don't go to, you know, move to Puerto Rico. I said, no. I'm staying in America. I love this country. I will celebrate the 250 years of this country. I already got my American shirt, a flag on my shirt. You know what I'm talking about.
1: I love that. I love that.
2: That lady said that the Republicans are nasty. The Democrats are nasty. Who's the one swearing on TV? F. Trump. Who's that?
1: I know. I love your attitude, Angel. I mean, you talk about loving America. Let me give you the governor of Maryland. This is Wes Moore. We played this before I went on vacation last week, and it kind of chilled me to the bone. You know, you just heard the big TV star over at MS Now. He's feeling very uneasy about even celebrating America's 250th birthday. Well, he's just a talking head on TV. How about an actual Democrat governor named Wes Moore?
3: Is this a racist country, do you think? I think that racism is part of an inherent fabric of this country.
1: Now, that's the governor of Maryland. Racism is the inherent fabric? Imagine how unhappy and miserable you must be by being an American. Think of that. Think about that. Consider that. And incidentally, that's the governor of a state. If we're such a racist country, how did you become governor? It would seem to me that if racism is the inherent fabric of America, that fabric is sure not going to let a black man get elected to the highest office in the entire state of Maryland. But that never occurs to people who wallow in their despair over how miserable the United States is. You almost have to just feel, you almost have to pity them. Just feel pity for people who hate their own state and their own country the way people like Wes Moore and others do. Pray for them. They need it. Coming up, oh, a whole bunch of news coming out of these primaries and the and I want to also spend a little bit of time talking about the 250th anniversary and what President Trump is doing in that direction and an update on the Kennedy Center, and we'll revisit what happened in the great state of Texas. Stick around. 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
8: From ABC News, Sherry Preston. With peace talks between the U.S. and Iran hanging in the balance, there are apparently some new tensions between President Trump and Israel's Prime Minister Benjamin Netanyahu. Details from ABC's Karen Waugh in Washington after a phone call between the leaders.
9: Sources say Trump accused Netanyahu of being ungrateful, calling him crazy, and asking Netanyahu, what the expletive are you doing? The phone call came after Israel escalated its bombing campaign against Hezbollah fighters in Lebanon, ordering strikes in the capital, Beirut. That triggered a mass exodus and prompted Iran's leadership to threaten to call off peace talks with the U.S.
8: President Trump publicly thanking Netanyahu for agreeing to turn troops around in Lebanon. The President and Justice Department appear to be backing away from the so-called anti-weaponization fund after a judge ordered a pause. ABC's Jonathan Carl.
10: The President, I called him up about this, asked him what he was going to do about it. He told me he's going to abide by the court's ruling. He said, look, this weaponization fund is a wonderful thing. He told me it's a wonderful thing. But what can you do if a court says it can't happen? And right now a court is saying it can't happen. You know, what can you do? So it's stuck now in the courts.
8: Six states hold primaries today, and some of the most watched are in California. In Los Angeles, former reality star Spencer Pratt has made a splash in the mayor's race. ABC's Tim Caputo.
11: Pratt, whose unconventional campaign has surged with support, went live on the Citizen app, asking the public to report issues like potholes through the app so everyone could see who's responding to community problems.
12: We need records of our city officials failing us.
13: We are done with the Democrats. We're going to wipe the floor with these people in November.
11: In the equally close governor's race, Republican Steve Hilton has publicly asked fellow Republican Sheriff Chad Bianco to drop out in order to consolidate conservative support behind Hilton.
8: There are elections in several other states as well. 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
14: These statements have not been evaluated by the FDA. This product is not intended to diagnose, treat, cure, or prevent any disease.
8: The Pentagon is promising an appeal after a federal judge ruled the department's ban on transgender soldiers is unconstitutional.
1: A judge saying the policy is both arbitrary and based upon animus, saying it violates the constitutional right to equal protection of the law. President Trump last year signed an order claiming the sexual identity of transgender service members conflicts with a soldier's commitment to honorable, truthful, and disciplined lifestyle and is harmful to military readiness.
8: ABC's Lana Moise. Police in Muscatine, Iowa say six members of the same family were killed by a relative who then took his own life. Investigators say they have found a major drug tunnel under the border between the U.S. and Mexico. The nearly 900-foot tunnel went down 21 feet, runs from Tijuana into San Diego. The Ebola outbreak in Central Africa getting worse. Details from ABC's Matt Rivers.
18: Reported confirmed deaths now more than doubling since Thursday alone, from 17 to 42. Health officials reporting more than 300 cases in the Democratic Republic of Congo and Uganda, and there could be hundreds more, with reported cases believed to be more than 1,000. Doctors Without Borders calling it unprecedented, saying the reality today is that nobody knows the true scale and severity of this outbreak.
8: Google wants to use mosquitoes to fight mosquitoes, the company asking for federal approval to release 32 million of them in California and Florida, all of them male mosquitoes, which don't bite, and they're sterilized, so if they mate with wild mosquitoes, that could cut down on the bug population. Sherry Preston, ABC News.
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1: The wild world of DC politics to America's culture clash. Brace yourself for the reality check you've been waiting for. 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
2: It is always so great to get back into the studio after a week of vacation. I've got the batteries charged. I'm ready to take on the day, take on the world. Thanks to Joey Hudson for guest hosting. Holy cow, did he have a great week, not only covering all the breaking news, but and doing a great job. And I know how nice he is. Everybody takes their little pot shots at me. You think I don't hear about it? Oh, Joey, you're so nice. You're so friendly. You never hang up on anybody. And he is a very nice guy. I mean, you ought to know him. You ought to see him when he's cranky. I mean, I've been with him a few times when he's not in a good mood. He was in a great mood Saturday night because he was presented with the Order of the Palmetto at a big Freedom Fest event that we had at the Hudson Farm. Joey and Peg in the 4th Congressional District, along with First Monday and 98.9 WORD, partnered to have a big political event where a whole bunch of candidates showed up. Hundreds of people were there. They were worried because it was supposed to rain, and so they got a tent that they put up at the last minute. And I think they were a little disappointed because it didn't rain and the tent made things a little stuffy. But hey, if they hadn't put the tent up, it probably would have there would have been a downpour. So, and it was a great event. Deb Sofield moderated it. Lieutenant Governor Pamela Evatt, who has been endorsed for the governor's race by President Trump, she spoke along with Ralph Norman and Alan Wilson, the three gubernatorial candidates who were there. And man, there's a lot of drama going on there. In that gubernatorial race, the Lieutenant Governor, Pamela Evatt, presented Joey with the Order of the Palmetto, which is a very big deal. That's a huge honor. It's the highest civilian award that anybody in the state of South Carolina can receive. And for Joey's years of commitment, and Joey has done so much besides being a great broadcaster and a dear friend for many years. I've known Joey for, you know, going on four decades now. Joey also, of course, he ran Crime Stoppers for many years, very active with that organization. He's the executive director of our foundation, Gallagher's Heroes, the Fallen Officer Fund, very successful businessman in Traveler's Rest and in Greer. And the guy just is, he's a machine. And what an honor it was to watch him be awarded the Order of the Palmetto. I don't know what to call him now. I think I got a bow. I think it's got to be a trumpet salute or something. I don't know. I don't know what you call recipients of the Order of the Palmetto, but kudos to Joey for that honor. The drama in South Carolina is going on. Texas, I predicted it. I told you Ken Paxton was going to win. I told Mark Davis, I think he's going to win in a landslide in the primary there between Ken Paxton and the incumbent, Senator John Cornyn. It was a wipeout. It was a landslide. Which is pretty much how I predicted it. Someday, Mark is going to listen to me. One of these days, we go back a long time together, thrilled to be presenting the M&M Extra podcast, which a whole lot of people are enjoying and are discovering all over the country. 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Even with our vacations, we wanted to make sure that everybody got to enjoy a daily dose of M&M Extra, so it is still there. And I told Mark before I went on vacation, I said, I smell landslide. I think Paxton's going to win significantly, and he did. The days of the establishment Republicans, the rhinos, are coming to an end. And we must win the midterms. And there's only one way we're going to win the midterms. I mean, first of all, we've got to have good candidates, and we do. Republicans have got to win on the merits, a pro-America agenda, a pro-military, pro-law enforcement, pro-Constitution agenda. The Democrats are against all of that. The Democrats want America to fail on every level. I mean, it's not even close. Trump wants to clean up the Kennedy Center. They sue to get him to stop it. Trump wants to paint the reflecting pond on the mall. They sue to stop it. How dare he? Cleaning up Washington, D.C.? He wants to renovate the Kennedy Center? Sue him. Stop him. So they stopped him. They don't want America to win. Don't you get it? And if you want to elect politicians who represent a party that wants America to fail, well, then either stay home or vote Democrat this year. The choice is really clear. And from where I sit, and I mean this from the bottom of my heart, it's one thing and one thing alone. It's not gas prices. It's not the cost of a mortgage. It's not energy prices. It's not the cost of clothes. It's one thing. Gas prices. Gas prices. Everybody drives by a gas station, and everybody looks at the price of gas displayed on the sign. Everybody sees it. It is a never-ending reminder of where affordability is right now. If we've got an affordability challenge, some call it a crisis, well, the most prominent public way we can fix it is for gas prices to come down. I've gotten a couple of texts from around the country, just anecdotally, telling me that they see gas prices in their community go down. President Trump posted on Truth Social, Iran really, this all has to do with the war. The reason prices are where they are, they're still below where they were with Biden. But that isn't going to matter. Gas prices have to come down. Trump wrote, Iran really wants to make a deal, and it will be a good one for the USA and those that are with us. But don't be Democrats and various seemingly unpatriotic Republicans. Understand that it is much tougher for me to properly do my job and negotiate when political hacks keep negatively chirping at levels never seen before over and over again that I should move faster or move slower or go to war or not go to war or whatever. Just sit back and relax. It will all work out in the end. It always does. President Donald J. Trump. As of yesterday afternoon, there was still no decision from President Trump as to whether he would sign off on a potential peace agreement with Iran. He said the Strait of Hormuz must be reopened. Iran has to work with the U.S. to have its highly enriched uranium destroyed. One source told CBS News, Trump has made somewhat significant changes to the U.S.-Iran Memorandum of Understanding, with those edits focusing on the strait and the removal of highly enriched uranium. Look, they can't have the uranium, and we got to get the strait opened. Now, do you trust the guy or not? Do you not realize how many times he has pulled a rabbit out of his hat? Do you not recognize how many different times this president has over and over and over again pulled a card out of his sleeve and ran the table? And wins. You either have confidence and faith in the guy that you voted for twice, or you don't. And I have faith. I think he's right. I like his message. Sit back and relax. This is going to work out. It has to. And nobody knows it more than President Trump. I have a quiet, confidence. I have a growing, confident belief that this mess with Iran is going to end and gas prices are going to come plummeting down. And I believe that when gas prices come plummeting down, it's going to remove a major objection to voting for Republicans up and down ticket. That when gas prices come, it's only gas prices. It ain't eggs. It's not bologna. It's not the mortgage. It's gas prices. The constant in-your-face reminder of what it costs to fill up the gas tank. And you see that reminder on every street corner in America. I'm telling you, it's gas, gas, gas. And once the strait is opened and prices will plummet, we're going to be okay. Do you share my rosy optimism or you think I'm delusional? Let's find out. And I missed you. 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I want you to flood my phone lines with your opinions, your perspectives, your reactions at 800-655-MIKE, 800-655-6453. 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I hope you join us here on a Monday, June 1st episode of the Mike Gallagher Show. It's going to work. It's going to work out. Things are going to be okay. And you got to have patience, and you have to have confidence, and you have to have faith. Faith is what's missing from a lot of people's lives. Have some faith, and you'll see what happens. God's got this. God already knows the answer to this, and I am confident that we're going to prevail. 800-655-MIKE, your voice, your call, your perspective coming up. 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
1: A lot of people in Tina Peters' family are singing Joy to the World. She's out. She's finally been released from prison thanks to the commutation of her sentence by the Colorado governor. She appeared on Steve Bannon's War Room a little earlier today. I want to play for you her a little bit of her appearance with Steve. It's infuriating to think of how much time she was sentenced to prison, way more than a whole lot of violent offenders who would never see 9 years in jail. But she was an election denier. She tried to overturn the election. She tried to subvert democracy itself. Uh-huh. Yeah, right. So even the Democrat governor of Colorado realized what a grave injustice it was for Tina Peters, the former election official in Colorado, to be sentenced to 9 years in prison. Yeah, she still spent a long time there. She still spent way more time than a whole bunch of violent George Floyd protesters, for example, served. I can guarantee you that. Guarantee you that. We'll share with you a little bit of Tina Peters' comments here in a couple of moments. First to your phone calls, I wonder if you agree with me that everything is going to boil down to the cost of gas. Everything's going to the whole midterms are going to hinge on the price at the pump. Let's see if you agree or not. 800-655-MIKE. We'll start with Julie in Iowa. Hi, Julie. Are you optimistic about the future of the country this year?
2: I am, and that's the reason for my call. I understand the uneasiness because of where this country is tanked to from previous administrations. But with Trump, I want to urge people to be optimistic. Look how far we've come in such a short time.
1: That's right.
2: And to hang on, because it all boils down to the previous administration and who they've chosen to follow. And we know who that is.
1: Yep, I like your attitude, and I like the reminder, Julie, because what you're talking about, of course, is faith. And faith is tough. Faith is hard. Faith is not easy to wrap your brain around. Faith is not a tangible. But you have to have faith that good people who are in charge are going to figure out the way forward. And look, we've made a ton of progress already, and great things have already happened on so many levels. And right now, again, we got to get the cost of gas down. I saw it all throughout South Carolina. I hear it from people everywhere. There is an uneasiness, and there's a belief that, well, I don't know, if the Republicans can't get gas prices down, maybe Democrats can. Don't kid yourself. 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
5: 5:30 on this Tuesday morning, June 2nd. How are you doing out there? Good. All right. Phil Ferguson, WNIR News. Another beautiful day on tap. Sunny for today. 74 for the high. Mostly clear tonight. The low 50. And then for Wednesday, sunny, 77 degrees. Thursday, more sunshine, 78. And we finish the week, the work week, Friday, mostly sunny and 86. Now they're saying Friday, 86 degrees, warming up. Saturday, the first chance of some rain at 40%. And Sunday, also a chance of rain at 40%. We'll stay in the low to mid 80s. On Saturday and Sunday. 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Acme Fresh Market. U.S. President Donald Trump says Israel and Hezbollah have agreed to dial back fighting after he talked with Israeli Prime Minister Benjamin Netanyahu and communicated with the Lebanon militant group through mediators. Trump announced the development yesterday in a social media post following a call with Netanyahu. Trump's comments emerged after Israel's government ordered strikes on the southern suburbs of Beirut and as Hezbollah fired rockets at northern Israel. Authorities in Iowa are investigating the fatal shootings of six people. They believe a relative, Ryan McFarlane, killed them before taking his own life when confronted by police on Monday. Police were called to a home in Muscatine, Iowa, where they found four people fatally shot. Officers later found McFarlane on a trail in the city. Two other men, also believed to be McFarlane's relatives, were found fatally shot elsewhere in the city. Authorities have not released the victims' names. The police department continues to investigate and has asked anyone with information to contact them. Well, Senate Republicans are meeting to discuss next steps in a standoff with the White House. The discussion comes after the Justice Department said it would comply with a court order pausing the implementation of $1.7 billion settlement fund designed to compensate President Donald Trump's political allies. GOP senators revolted against the settlement before leaving for a Memorial Day recess 2 weeks ago. They're still unsatisfied and want more information from the Trump administration about the future of the fund. They worry the money could go to Trump supporters who beat police and attacked the Capitol on January 6th of 2021. Firefighter slightly injured, battling a building fire in Canton on Monday. Crews were called out to the 500 block of Hartung Place Northeast around 8:30 a.m. Firefighters were able to quickly extinguish the blaze, stop it from spreading. According to this release from Canton Fire, the structure will be demolished. The cause of that fire remains under investigation. Once again, work on the Bailey Road waterline replacement project in Cuyahoga Falls is underway, started yesterday, and will continue through late November. Final road resurfacing is planned for 2027. May want to plan an alternate route if you would travel that on a daily basis. Project will replace aging infrastructure. Construction will require temporary lane closures on Bailey Road in Cuyahoga Falls between Myrtle Avenue and McShane Drive. The contractor will maintain traffic in one direction at a time with flaggers assisting motorists through the work zone. Motorists should use caution and at times expect lengthy delays. Akron Zoo will break ground on its largest expansion to date. That is coming up on Thursday, this Thursday at 9 a.m. At that time, zoo officials will discuss the new giraffe expansion, including the official name. The zoo planning its largest expansion in 73 years. The new area will feature some new animals to the zoo. New habitats will be built for giraffes and ostriches and others. The expansion will also include a new family ride attraction and an event pavilion, the Akron Zoo. The $21 million expansion will be on what remains of the old Perkins Woods. So that's exciting times for the Akron Zoo. Happened to see this, kind of made me chuckle on the bull sheet today. Plan for no plans by the age of 32. And I'm thinking, wow, that's young, 32. I remember back when I was 32, so partying a bit. Many adults say they organize their social lives around sleep by the age of 32. According to a survey of 2,000 people, respondents say rest steadily becomes a higher priority than late nights or early mornings, with many turning down plans that interfere with bedtime. That often includes anything planned for after 9 p.m. or before 7:30 a.m. Okay, instead of simply saying no, people sometimes reach for creative excuses. Some of those include claims of being abducted by aliens. Now, you're not going to use that one. Or arrested. That's why they couldn't make it. On average, people say they skip about 4 social plans each month. Oh, a busy calendar. And it says here nearly half feel no guilt about it. Just say no, right? Just say no. Many even set clear boundaries with friends to protect their sleep time. So sleep is very important, even at the young age of 32. Some additional stats from the survey, about 65% prefer weekends with no plans whatsoever. 65% just leave me alone on the weekends. 40% tell others not to invite them at certain times. 55% of Gen Z set sleep-related boundaries. 30% of baby boomers, 61% of baby boomers never, ever feel guilty saying no. That's the best way to do it, just say no. The ideal hangout, if you're with your friends, lasts about 2.5 hours. That's probably about right. Top plans, so if you go out, dinner leads the way, followed by lunch, then small gatherings. But 4 social plans a month, congratulations. I think that's pretty active. Well, you might come near that.
6: Do you plan your social life around your sleep schedule?
5: I would
6: say I do.
5: First of all, and people know, and same, they're not going to call me after 8 o'clock or so at night. And bedtime pretty soon after that. You go to about 7.
6: Well, but see, last night it was 10.
5: Oh,
6: so, I mean, it just depends on things that are going on. But
5: up late.
6: I would have to say I do that because I tell people, hey, listen, if you want to socialize late, you're going to find a really tired me.
5: I have found myself more, and when people say, hey, you want to go out or something and get a bite to eat, I'll go, yeah, lunch. So after I get off work here, stop by, and I find that to be good.
6: It's better. Right. It's just
5: lunch,
6: better.
5: Go home and I'm
6: napping.
5: Nap
6: sure.
5: Time, so.
6: Because we work odd hours. And I think for us, we almost have to do this. It's just how our schedules are and, you know, planning around. And people that say, oh, gosh, we're going to start at 8, count me out.
5: Yeah, a lot of times. You know, we're gonna meet about 7, have dinner about 8. No, it's not going to happen. And, you know, it used to be you kind of sometimes look for an excuse. But anymore, it's like, nah, I don't think so.
6: Yeah, just say no. Yeah.
5: You want to go out? Nah.
6: Nah.
5: Nah, no, it. Not today.
6: Yeah. Not tomorrow either.
5: I don't know. But it's nice to be invited.
6: It is always nice. But, you know, I have shared this. And realistically, because of our schedules, it's near impossible to do late night stuff. And even when we do, we really have to prepare for it. And then
5: even on a Saturday night, because you get into a, you know.
6: You're in a mode.
5: You're going, wow, that's.
6: You go to sleep.
5: You were up till 10, though. Okay.
6: Yeah. But, you know, I can say that doesn't happen a lot, but. I don't know. We're a little different, but so we can throw that out there. You know, do you plan your social life around your sleep schedule?
5: Yeah,
6: sure.
5: As you get older, man.
6: And for us, though, I don't even think it's as much as age as what we do.
5: Well,
6: it's
5: yeah,
6: our job.
5: Okay. And the other thing is, I remember my parents at times, as they got older, or whatever, they were going out at 5 or 6. You know what I mean? If you're eating past 6 o'clock, it ain't gonna happen.
6: Mm-hmm. Well, a lot of people eat at 4.
5: Well, yeah.
6: And then they're done.
5: Get that special.
6: Get the specials at 4.
5: Hey, Comedy Killer.
6: So we'll throw that one out there.
5: Yeah, okay.
6: A topic you could easily spend hours talking about. Hey, I'm going to say you're probably sports.
5: Yeah, sports, sure. Go on and on and on.
6: But any sport?
5: Sometimes at a sports guest.
6: But are there any sports that you really...
5: Bowling. It's something that's a little bit off base. That when you think of sports, people think of baseball, basketball, football.
6: Sure.
5: But I could talk bowling for hours, and I know that I would bore just about 98%
6: of the general public, so, right? Hey,
5: oh, by the way, Jeff, my brother.
6: Oh.
5: Big day for him today. It's his birthday.
6: Oh.
5: My brother. And we're Irish twins.
6: Mm. Oh, that's right.
5: You're for about a month, we are the same age. So, Jeff, by the way, I could talk to my brother about bowling for hours and hours, and we have several callers here that love bowling. So
6: that could talk.
5: Well, but there's not many. How about you? Cooking?
6: Well, no. Cooking I would never talk about for hours and hours, unless it's how bad, you know, things went. I could talk about news events. Yeah. I follow the news very closely. And I could talk about news events, relationships, speech, drama, animal care. I mean, a lot of different things. I could even talk about hockey, but and racing, horse racing. You know, so it's a little diverse, and I like to talk about different things. But I have different sets of friends where we just talk about, for instance, animal care or, you know, things.

0: wasn't me.
1: But he was talking about mashed potatoes, and I thought, how could he do that? And I thought, he has a general interest in it. That's how, Joyce. He has a general interest in mashed potatoes.
2: See, I like to hear from people that it's a little bit different than just politics.
1: Mm. Yeah.
2: I could talk politics, but man, why bore everybody?
1: Why
2: and
1: do
2: news
1: that?
2: And stuff. That's boring.
1: Yeah. And unless
2: but
1: they want to
2: mashed
1: talk
2: potatoes. No, I understand, but I'm saying I like the unusual ones, if you want to call it, too, because mashed potatoes.
1: Mashed potatoes.
2: That's unusual, man.
1: It was.
2: I mean, I love good mashed potatoes.
1: I found myself listening.
2: Yeah.
1: I was listening to it. If you could have a special day, this Cully threw this one out. If you could have a special day to celebrate something, what would it be? Now, yesterday was Go Barefoot Day. Why not that? Or Orange Food Day. Hey, Cheetos, oranges, Orange Day.
2: Get those circus peanuts.
1: Oh, my gosh, the circus peanuts.
2: Those, I don't like those. I'm sorry. And again, candy corn.
1: I haven't had them for about 50 years. Ugh. But I still know what they taste like.
2: Yeah, I do too.
1: We still remember the taste, don't we? All right, we have a trivia question. 46% of us vacationers say their hotel has to have this. What is it? You tell us. What do you think it has to have?
2: The room has to have this?
1: The room, 46%. Yeah, it has to have this. Has to have this. So, we'll be throwing that out as our trivia. It's a two for day today, giving away a $20 gift card to Coventry Diner. They are located at 3333 Manchester Road in Akron. 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

0: Not a lot, you know me. Some people say I go on a little bit with sports. Yeah. Remember Steve French. I can't top him. But today is the day. Well, how do you feel about it? You know, I think we kind of had a feeling that it may happen. A lot of talk. We even mentioned yesterday, talk about Myles Garrett being traded. Say it ain't so. No surprise, Garrett basically not happy with the front office. It's been going on for a year or two, okay? Listening to all the national shows and watching that last night. some kind of said that Cleveland did okay in this trade, but, you know, you're giving up, really, one of the top defensive players in the entire National Football League. In Myles Garrett. You know, what was it, 2017, first pick overall, yeah. Myles Garrett. You know, the first year he played in Cleveland, Browns didn't win a game. They were just coming off a year they won one, right, Mr. Dear Perfect? So over two, it was a huge accident, huge coach, but over 2 years, they were 1-31. So Myles, they didn't win one game, but then things started to move, and of course, last year, setting the sack record. As he sacked Joe Burrow to set that record. That was great. But no, you know, just wasn't totally happy in Cleveland, even though he signed that huge deal. State Road's a lot safer now. That was several accidents. And how many speeding tickets did Myles Garrett get? But I think Myles got his wish, you know, he kind of wanted to move on and play for a contender, and I'm telling you right now, the Rams right now, but good news that we traded them to the NFC, a team in the NFC, and not in the AFC, and so that's certainly going to bolster the defense. Anyway, Browns traded two-time AP NFL Defensive Player of the Year, if you just wake it up, and really didn't have the radio or TV or any social media on yesterday. Man. I mean, national news. I'm talking news. It's one of the top stories. As Myles Garrett now off to the LA Rams. Your thoughts on that, all right, in this blockbuster deal? We'll open the phone lines for that. The Browns will acquire pass rusher linebacker Jared Verse, a 2027 first-round selection, second-round pick in 2028, also a third-round pick in 2029. We were talking yesterday, you know, what would you give up or what would you want? And I was thinking, man, I'd love three first-rounders. That didn't happen. But you get a solid ball player and you get three picks, a first, a second, a third. And it'll be interesting. I'm interested to tune in later when I get home. Checking around because Garrett is expected to report to the Rams facility today. He is going to have a news conference to discuss the trade. I'm sure he'll say all the right things about Cleveland and enjoyed his time in Cleveland. He's a Hall of Famer. So they talked about, you know, that's another thing. Can you really trust, and I'm not just saying maybe the Browns, but can you really trust what the, you know, what the general manager of a ball club has to say? Because it wasn't very too long ago, Andrew Berry talked about Myles Garrett, and yes, he's going right from Cleveland to the Hall of Fame. Yeah, we have no interest. We're not going to trade Myles Garrett, and then, boom, they trade Myles Garrett. I don't know. You know, they say things. And so Myles Garrett, well, that'll be a little bit strange because I'm sure we'll catch a few games with the Rams, certainly with him in L.A. wearing a Rams uniform. Coach Todd Monken said 2 weeks ago he had not had a face-to-face meeting with Myles Garrett since being hired in late January. Owners D and Jimmy Haslam said in a statement that they met with Garrett on Saturday to discuss the trade. I'd love to have heard that conversation. And yesterday I heard Browns GM Andrew Berry going to address the media today about the trade, so we'll wait for all of that. Now, Jared Verse, the guy we get from the Rams, 2024. He was a 2024 AP NFL Defensive Rookie of the Year, and so he's going to be introduced tomorrow. All right. And who was the rookie? Schwesinger for Cleveland. So, hey, we got a couple of rookie of the year in the on the defensive side of the football. So Garrett is out in Cleveland. And, not that, we heard rumblings, of course, and people were talking about a trade, and Cleveland certainly is headed to, it looks to me, after really, I think, an excellent draft class this year. We'll see what how it pans out, but last year certainly very good. And, they've got a lot of good young players on the team. Myles Garrett, of course, is not old. I mean, he's been in the league in 2017. Played, here we are, 2026. So I think he's in the prime of his career, and I wish him the best, certainly, in L.A. It just caught me off guard. I was thinking about that brought me to think about some of the biggest or, I guess, controversial trades in Cleveland sports history, okay? You can add to it if you want. I'm very interested in your thoughts, Mr. Near Perfect, Don, and others. Some of the more controversial trades in Cleveland sports history, and I'm talking Browns, Indians, Guardians, Cleveland Cavaliers, and of course, I don't know how you can't overlook, for me, the worst trade in almost all of sports, the Deshaun Watson trade. As the Browns, we know that they traded three first-round picks, but also a third-round pick, two fourth-round picks, for Deshaun Watson, who immediately signed, and wouldn't you, that guaranteed. And then that set other things in motion. All these other quarterbacks and other players wanted a lot of guaranteed money. He signed immediately that guaranteed $230 million deal. And we've talked about this, I guess, in baseball. Well, not too long. Well, it's been a while now, but the Francisco Lindor trade to the Mets, I don't know. We got some quality players for that one, though. But that one, Francisco Lindor, the outstanding shortstop for Cleveland, but the biggest one in baseball, I think, for Cleveland, Rocky Colavito trade, right? Way back in the 1960, Rocky Colavito. And we've talked about it. Rocky Colavito coming off, he was the reigning AL home run champion. He was sent to Detroit in exchange for Harvey Keene. And you go, who? Now, you can say all you want about Harvey Keene, but he was coming to Cleveland, the AL batting champ, but didn't play long in Cleveland. Of course, Rocky Colavito, the curse of Rocky Colavito. I think when it comes to the Cleveland Cavaliers, go back to the Ted Stepien era. Let's see here. They traded, Stepien traded, 1982, traded, very high, first-round pick to the Lakers. And they got a couple of players named Don Ford and Chad Kinch. That pick by the Lakers that year, by the way, Cleveland could have had him, that pick that year. James Worthy. Ted Stepien was an idiot, man. They have a rule in place for him that you can't trade these first-round picks back-to-back years. He was just, they had to protect him. Well, and I'm just going to mention a couple more here, but if you have one, I'd love to hear it. The Browns, remember that? When they traded Paul Warfield? They traded Paul Warfield. For the number three pick in the draft. Who did they get? We know. Okay, Mike Phipps. All right, Mike Phipps, Purdue. He was okay as a quarterback, but man, Paul Warfield was an all-pro for Miami. In fact, the 5 years after that, he was all-pro for the Miami Dolphins. Five consecutive seasons. Paul Warfield, loved to watch him run routes. Man, was he smooth. He was a member of that 72 Dolphins team that went undefeated. And one more that really sticks out for me, and this hurt me bad, and his son is playing in the finals, Rod Harper. But man alive, 19, it was the one, late 80s, Cavs traded Ron Harper. Wayne Embry talked about, they were talked about drugs and different things. Remember that? And we were going to trade Ron. They traded Ron Harper, who only won five rings in Chicago. frustrated Ron Harper. Oh, but that wasn't just Ron Harper. You know, people talk about Ron Harper being traded, but it was they traded Ron Harper, a couple of first-round picks, second-round pick, all of that to the Clippers. And who did we get in exchange for? You know it. You're yelling it right now. Danny Ferry and a guy by the name of Reggie Williams. But, man, I love Ron Harper. You know, if Ron Harper stayed in Cleveland, okay, ifs and buts were candy and nuts, we'd have ourselves a party. But if Ron Harper stayed in Cleveland, I think we would have won a championship or two. We had a nice ball club back then. And that is just some of the trades that I was thinking about. And if you have a trade or something, I'd love to hear about it, about maybe controversial. Doesn't have to be terrible trade, just controversial trades in sports history. We've had a number of them. I mean, CC Sabathia. Who was the other pitcher? Was it Cliff Lee? Was that? No, they weren't traded. It was CC Sabathia. I think it was just we didn't want to pay him. Cheap-ass organization. And they were free agents, I believe. So, but anyway, your thoughts on big story really yesterday and today, Myles Garrett going to the Rams, and your thoughts on, I was listening and watching a lot and viewing a lot of comments, and people are not too happy about it. But hey, it is Cleveland. It is Northeast Ohio, right? Hey, the Guardians had the day off yesterday in Bronx to open up a three-game series against the New York Yankees tonight at 7:05. The Guardians looking to end a two-game losing streak. Come on. Now they're going to face the Yankees' three best pitchers in this series. But the Guardians still in first place, game and a half lead in the AL Central. Joey Cantillo pitches for Cleveland tonight. And the Akron Rubber Ducks also have the day off in Maryland to open up a six-game series against the Chesapeake Bay Sox. And that game at 6:35. One more day until the NBA Finals gets underway. We have a poll question for you. What do you think about the Browns trading Myles Garrett to the Rams? Take a look at weather in a minute.
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0: All righty, a little chilly to start things off, man. Here we are, June 2nd, 48 degrees, 74 and sunny today, and then tomorrow sunny and 77 at the Talk of Akron, WNIR.
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4: 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We have lots of topics going on and two great prizes today. We welcome new callers, too, today. So give us a call, 330-673-1234, WNIR, Ken Akron.
5: From ABC News, I'm Sherry Preston. Russia with an overnight reminder that the war with Ukraine continues. Hundreds of drones and missiles launched at the capital of Kyiv. 16 killed, including a 3-year-old boy. Hundreds of people wounded. The fragile ceasefire with Iran is holding amid word that President Trump called Israeli Prime Minister Netanyahu on Monday.
6: The phone call came after Israel escalated its bombing campaign against Hezbollah fighters in Lebanon, ordering strikes in the capital, Beirut. That triggered a mass exodus and prompted Iran's leadership to threaten to call off peace talks with the U.S. President Trump has since claimed to have brokered a de-escalation. Trump says talks with Iran are now resuming at a rapid pace.
5: ABC's Karen Waugh in Washington. Defense Secretary Pete Hegseth blocking the promotion of several senior Navy officers.
7: They include African Americans, women, and white men who were blocked from promotions for various reasons, including participating in DEI or diversity, equity, and inclusion initiatives. The Pentagon saying military promotions are given to those who have earned them. The department will never consider the color of a service member's skin or their gender as a factor in promotions.
5: ABC's Lana Moise. A judge says the Defense Department policy banning transgender service members is unconstitutional. The Justice Department says it will comply with a court order temporarily blocking the so-called anti-weaponization fund set up after President Trump settled his lawsuit with the IRS.
8: What's really happening is open revolt in Congress over this fund. And the president, I think, by coming out and saying, I'm going to abide by the court's rulings on this, is trying to forestall an effort to kill it in Congress.
5: ABC's Jonathan Carl. The mayor of Newark is calling for Delaney Hall to be closed. That privately run ICE detention center has been at the center of protests for weeks now. You're listening to ABC News.
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5: Six people killed in Muscatine, Iowa, all by the same gunman who the police chief found and says they tried to stop on Monday afternoon.
13: While talking to Ryan Willis McFarland, he took his own life. Officers and EMS personnel rendered aid. However, he was pronounced deceased at the scene.
5: The shootings took place in three separate locations, and all of the victims are believed to be family members of that gunman, Ryan McFarland. New information now about health screenings at airports ahead of the World Cup, which gets underway next week amid the Ebola outbreak in Central Africa.
6: The games are expected to draw up to 7 million visitors to the U.S., raising concern about the possible spread of Ebola from Africa. Confirmed cases in the DR Congo have jumped more than 20% in a single day. But one aid group warns the outbreak may be much larger, pointing to delays in detection and limited contact tracing. Americans returning from the DRC, Uganda, and South Sudan must now re-enter the U.S. through four designated airports for mandatory screenings.
5: ABC's Hannah Patah. A teenage girl competing in a barrel racing event in Las Vegas was arrested over the weekend after she allegedly stabbed three competition horses with a pocket knife at a barn. According to police and event organizers, the 17-year-old has been booked on 15 counts of animal maiming. All the horses will be okay. I'm Sherry Preston, ABC News.
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0: 608, good morning. I'm Phil Ferguson, WNIR News. 48 degrees, a little bit chilly start, but another beautiful day ahead. Sunny, the high today is 74, mostly clear tonight, the low 50. And then for tomorrow, more sunshine, 77 on Wednesday. And the news is being brought to you by Portage Community Bank, where neighbors serving neighbors is more than just a slogan. Portage Community Bank. One person has been arrested now. Connection with the investigation into the weekend fire at Roush's Market on West Thornton Street in Akron. Crews responded to that fire Saturday morning around 6 a.m. after heavy black smoke. Fire reported coming from that store. The fire quickly brought under control, but the damage left behind was extensive. They're going to have to rebuild. No injuries were reported. Police say store surveillance showed a suspect appearing to pour what they believe gasoline on that building. Again, one person has been arrested. Person of interest in connection with that fire. About 10 minutes later, calls came in that the market was ablaze. The investigation ongoing. Any information, call certainly Akron Police. A 32-year-old Akron man, Martinez Williams, sentenced yesterday to life in prison for the murder of 24-year-old Ontario Bradley. Happened inside an apartment building last year on Darrow Road. He will be eligible for parole after 21 years. Authorities say back on May 31st of last year, Martinez Williams arrived at a small gathering at an apartment building on Darrow Road, attempted to aggressively remove one of the partygoers. During the confrontation, Ontario Bradley stepped in to intervene, and Williams pulled out a gun, fired twice, hitting Bradley before fleeing the scene. Bradley died a short time later. Investigators working to determine what caused a house fire in Plain Township that claimed the life of a 6-year-old girl last week. That girl was identified yesterday as Elizabeth Grace Workman. Also a 4-year-old girl hospitalized following the fire. No update on her condition. Firefighters were called to the house in the 2500 block of Cathy Drive Northeast to find the home fully engulfed in flames. Project to build two roundabouts on Tuscarora Street West in Canton going to receive millions in state funding. The Ohio Department of Transportation's Advisory Council approved $5.3 million in fiscal year 2027 toward that project, which aims to improve safety and reduce congestion. The project, one of 11 across the state, to receive a share of $123 million over the next 4 years. Remember, get the local news anytime at WNAIR.com, 610 Sports in a minute.
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0: 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Love it over there at the Bistro on Main in Kent. I don't know, you loving the trade? Maybe some people out there say it's good trade. Hey, he wanted basically out of Cleveland. You know, Myles Garrett, no surprise, over the last couple of years is not really seen eye to eye with the front office. I know he did sign a lengthy contract. And I didn't even mention that earlier, but, you know, by sending Myles Garrett to the Rams, save about $30 million. But, Cleveland, I think, I don't know. Are we, Mr. Near Perfect, is it a three-year, are we back to that again? Rebuilding, they don't want to admit it. They still want to believe the Browns competitive. But are we back to that? How many more plans, three-year plans, can we go through if you're in your 60s or 70s? I don't know. You know, the last couple of years, not happy in Cleveland. He had talked about, I was listening to one interview a while back with a national, I can't remember the show that I was watching yesterday as I was flipping around, but they had, you know, this was a few years ago when, or last year when Myles Garrett was talking about, you know, maybe his time in Cleveland would soon end and moving on to a contender. He wanted to play for a contender. He wants to win a Super Bowl. You can't fault him for that. I mean, let's face it. The money is ridiculous in sports, and players move all the time, and there's no loyalty. I think I was listening to Bob Golic a little bit in the time, you know, when he played at Cleveland, there was some, I believe, some loyalty to the city in Cleveland, especially for Bob, since he grew up Northeast Ohio. And Bob made a lot of good points, Bobby G. And talking about how back then a lot of the players, you know, definitely did a lot with the community, and nowadays it's the money, right? I mean, it's all about the money. And I'm sure back then, you know, you want to get paid as much money as you can, but now it just seems like, and Myles Garrett basically had said before he wants to be on a team that really has a legitimate chance to win the Super Bowl, and now he does, and I'm telling you, the Rams, with the offense that they have, and Matthew Stafford as quarterback, and I think one of the best, as far as the offense goes, one of the best in the National Football League. The defense, pretty good, but now you add Myles Garrett, and they look very strong. We have a long way to go. Season starts, early September. So. All right, but the Cleveland Browns traded two-time AP NFL Defensive Player of the Year, if you just tuning in and you weren't around yesterday, to the LA Rams. Now the Browns will acquire, he's a pretty good player, but I had to go to my source about this individual, and that would be Mark of Oasis Log Care, who knows a lot about a lot of things. We could talk sports for hours, could we, Mark, from Oasis Log Care? And he gave me a list of Jared Verse and the Rams. That's who we're going to get. And really, a solid player. And by the way, we're also getting a 2027 first-round selection, a second-round pick in 2028, and a 2029 third-round selection from the L.A. Rams. So, you know, Verse, he was a 2024 AP NFL Defensive Rookie of the Year. Now we have two of those players, Rookie of the Year. Last year, Schwesinger for Cleveland, Rookie of the Year. So that's good. I mean, 2024 Defensive Rookie of the Year. And I think he had 8 or 9 sacks last year, so solid player, not Myles Garrett. And we're getting some picks, all right. And Jared Verse will be introduced tomorrow. Now, it's going to be interesting because Myles Garrett will report to the Rams facility today, and he will have a news conference to discuss the trade later today. I can't wait to hear that news. I'm sure he'll say a lot of good things about Cleveland. But as Andrew Berry said a while back, that, you know, that good old Myles Garrett is going to go right from Cleveland, right from the Browns to the Hall of Fame. Well, liar. These guys all, as he was traded yesterday. A lot of interesting trades by Northeast Ohio sports teams, Cavs, Indians, and Browns over the years. Philadelphia Eagles, this was going to be, you know, a big announcement, and this was like way down on the list. Nobody's even mentioning it, but the Philadelphia Eagles traded one of the best receivers in the NFL, A.J. Brown, disgruntled there in Philadelphia. He doesn't hold back. He was not happy with the Eagles, playing with the Eagles last year. So he's traded. He's off to the New England Patriots. The Eagles going to receive a first-round pick in 2028 and a fifth-round pick in 2027 for the three-time Pro Bowler. Brown's arrival in New England, a reunion with Coach Mike Vrabel, who Brown played under for 3 seasons after being traded or drafted by the Tennessee Titans back in 2019. Guardians off day yesterday in the Bronx to open up a 3-game series against the Yankees tonight, 7:05. Come on, Cleveland, beat the damn Yankees. The Yankees have only won like 27 championships. How many is Cleveland? Oh, we have to go way back. Aqua Rubber Ducks also have the day off in Maryland to open up a 6-game series against the Chesapeake Bay Sox at 6:35. One more day until the NBA Finals gets underway, but the Stanley Cup Finals, we have a lot of hockey fans out there. Stanley Cup Finals Game 1 tonight with the Carolina Hurricanes hosting the Vegas Golden Knights, 8 o'clock on ABC. Both teams making their third ever appearance in the Stanley Cup Finals. And so that is tonight, but the NBA Finals between San Antonio and the Knicks begins tomorrow night. We have a poll question for you, and you can check it out at WNR.com. What do you think about the Browns trading Myles Garrett to the Rams? I'm fine with it. I'm mad about it. Weather in a minute. Stay tuned.
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0: Oh, yeah, go on and laugh. Cully, he's, man, kind of funny, I guess. I'm just kidding. Cully's probably on his way in here right now with us after 7 o'clock. Tom said his start time is 7:15, so, okay, he won't go on.
2: Well, he needs time to do his hair, okay? And he's got to brush the hair.
0: He's
2: got to
0: prep for the show. Yeah. All right, take a look at that WNIR traffic. Take a look at Ogo.com. No major tie-ups to report. Nice morning. Sunny today and 74.50. The overnight low tomorrow, sunny and 77. That sunshine will continue Thursday and Friday. Thursday's high, 78. Friday, 87 at the Talk of Akron, WNIR.
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23: 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Now, here's Phil Ferguson and Joyce Johnson.
2: Good morning, everyone.
4: Hello.
2: Did you know a stick is considered the world's oldest toy?
4: Yeah.
2: Of course, it makes sense.
0: It was inducted in the Hall of Fame a long time ago, the Toy Hall of Fame, and I always found that interesting, a stick.
2: The stick.
0: Now, I remember just playing with a stick occasionally, you know?
2: And that, hence, that's why it was inducted.
0: Yeah.
2: People are typically perceived as more attractive when they tilt their heads.
0: Oh, okay.
2: I can see that, like an anecdotal nod.
0: When I see Kathy later, I just go,
2: tilt
0: hey,
2: your head. Kathy. Tilt it. 4% of lost remote controls are later found in the fridge or freezer.
0: What?
2: I'm going to say, if... Tell
0: I
2: us
0: guess a, you carry it with you, and then you open up the fridge, I guess.
2: Yeah, tell us an unusual place where you've found your remote. I have done many searches when we've lost them, and sometimes they're on a shelf or once on the dryer.
0: Found it in the bathroom one time, but that's not. You know,
2: that's neither here nor there. Baby robins eat 14 feet of earthworms every day. So, yes, they are valuable to us as humans. A moose wandered through a Bozeman neighborhood before officials guided it safely away, highlighting growing wildlife encounters in urban areas. Again, last week, there was a coyote right there, right behind our house. Pollen season's running up to 2 weeks longer than in the 1990s. With a new European data set behind the finding, allergists are quietly rewriting the standard prescription windows. Yeah, if you have allergies, you know this. You don't need to be told this. And Anthropic co-founder Jack Clark told listeners the labor market impact of AI will land unevenly, hitting knowledge workers first and hardest. Hey, go into the trades, man. Do the trades, because AI cannot replace that.
0: That's right.
2: To fix your pipes.
0: Can't fix my garage door. I don't think it's busted.
2: And don't even try yourself.
0: You said it cost a little bit.
2: It cost a lot, and then they wanted a tip. That was the day the guy went.
0: Oh, that's right. He wanted a tip.
2: That's right.
0: Just fix it. You're charging me hundreds of dollars.
2: Oh, my gosh, they did. And he was done in 10 minutes.
0: Oh.
2: A fresh study in JAMA, Journal of the American Medical Association, tied rising use of the 988 crisis hotline to an 11% drop in suicides among young Americans. That is great news. The paper gives federal funders their first hard evidence the system's working. And a new trial of gene therapy for rare deafness showed lasting hearing gains more than 2 years after a single injection. So that is some good news for this morning. And other good news, we're giving away two prizes this morning. You got that right. A $20 gift card to Coventry Diner. They're located at 3333 Manchester Road, right in Akron, plus a family four-pack to a local Akron Rubber Ducks game.
0: Nice.
2: I know we wanted to go, too. And it's one of those things where you get a voucher. You can pick whatever day you want to go. You can go individually, or if you want to bring friends, you're welcome to do that.
0: But you know, afternoon games and nighttime games, nice.
2: You have total options. Total options. Let's go to the phone.
0: Oh, talk to people.
2: Good morning. Thank you for holding. Hello.
0: Hey. Hello.
2: Hello.
7: Hello.
2: Hey, you're sounding great.
0: Are you there?
2: Miles Garrett.
0: Yeah.
2: I actually watched the, it was interesting, some of the takes on what they were
0: Miles
2: saying about his relationship with the owners.
0: It's a little rocky over the last couple of years.
7: My computer didn't do very well. I'll play it again for you here.
0: Okay.
2: Oh, you have a.
0: Oh, you have a.
2: It's got a daily double.
0: We love it.
7: Mad as hell, and I'm.
0: And I'm not going to take it anymore. We talked about the possibility of being traded yesterday, and lo and behold, boom.
7: Not enough.
0: I hear you. He is. When you go to a team that is right there with a chance to win the Super Bowl, he's a game changer. He can put you over there to win to really be certainly he's an impactful player. But like with the Rams, I'm telling you what, man, right there with the offense that they have, and they had a decent defense, but adding him,
7: they're preseason favorite.
0: I'm putting them right there to win the Super Bowl, and that's what Miles Garrett does. And we traded him away, and I was saying maybe. In fact, I even asked you. I said, "How about 3 first round picks?" And you were saying maybe that's not enough.
7: Yeah, 3 first-round picks plus.
0: I mean, like I said before, look what we gave away for Deshaun Watson. 3 first-round picks, a third-round pick, 2 fourth-round picks for a guy that was in Cleveland and has been a total bust. And on top of that, it set us way back. And the other thing, and we talked about that, it set us back not only a year or two, but probably 5 or 6. Plus, he signs a guaranteed $230 million. And that's part of it also. When he gets paid that much money, what it does to your cap. So it's just one of those trades. And I just mentioned a number of those, including Rocky Colavito and also Paul Warfield. But this one, you know, as far as the bad trades, Deshaun Watson, don't you think, is the worst in Cleveland sports?
7: Not just Cleveland sports. That's the worst trade in history.
0: Right.
7: Well, I take that back. There's one other one. One other one that may rock.
0: Go ahead.
7: One of them may rival it, and it may be, you know, Chicago Bears fans would remember this, Mr.
0: Comedy killer loves the Bears.
7: Will remember this. Mike Ditka traded a whole draft class.
0: Oh, I forgot about that.
7: A whole
0: Ricky Williams.
7: For Ricky Williams.
0: I forgot about that one. In fact, didn't he just trade and leave? I think he just left after that, went fishing or something. But Mike, I forgot about. Thank you for bringing that one up. And when you talk about
7: draft class,
0: now Ricky, well, he's a solid player.
7: He was okay, yeah. But a whole
0: wasn't
7: draft
0: he smoking
7: class?
0: Marijuana in a tent?
2: At least he was inside.
0: I mean, at least he was in. Yeah, in the tent. Yeah, okay.
7: Comedy killer. He'll be able to all the details. I'm sure.
0: That's right. I forgot about that one. Okay, but they didn't. You know, I don't know. The one with Deshaun Watson with all the draft picks and money, he's just killed Cleveland.
7: It did.
0: And here we are trying to get back to square one by grabbing some more picks. And I'll tell you what, you can say that Cleveland now has 2 picks in the first round. They're setting up to get maybe Archie Manning. Don't forget the Jets have 3 picks in the first round next year. If they want Archie Manning, they're going to get him. So.
7: Yep.
0: But anyway.
7: You know what? What ended up happening is we traded not only the linchpin of our defense, but the linchpin of our team. Because he was the face of the franchise from a player standpoint, and our defense just went from an A to a B.
0: And I also have to say, don't look over your shoulder now, but I'll say this name, Denzel Ward.
7: Yeah.
0: Will he be gone?
7: Yeah.
0: I think that's a good possibility. Saving, you know, Cleveland now looks to me like they, you know, they were so far over the salary cap and taking a hit, you know, with all the money that they're, I don't know, just keep that.
7: Well, but Garrett not only was a great defensive lineman, he made everybody else better too.
0: How much
7: better does defensive backs get when they don't, and the quarterbacks don't have time?
0: I said before, the other guy on the other side might get 6 sacks, and the reason is because 3 guys are guarding on the other side. They're guarding Miles Garrett, and even 3 guys can't hold him out.
7: Yep.
0: I can't wait to hear the press conference today as they introduce Miles Garrett. And I'm sure he'll say all the good things about Cleveland.
7: Oh, yeah. Well, he's a class guy. He is.
0: I said Stay Rhodes a lot safer now.
7: What? Yeah, that's
0: as
7: right.
0: He
7: that's
0: got
7: true.
0: Enough. A few accidents. You know, off the field, I mean, you could talk about, 9 speeding tickets and all this other stuff, but when he's on the field, man, one hell of a player.
7: He is. He is. Well, I'm not happy at all.
0: I mean, when you think of great players in Cleveland Browns, you know, who comes to mind first for me is Jimmy Brown.
7: Absolutely. Absolutely.
0: And I think you even have some. You have some things from Jim Brown.
7: Oh yeah,
0: I've got a lot of things.
7: Picture on my wall. I'm looking at him right now, Jimmy Brown. And then I've got a couple of posters of Bernie.
0: I got to ask you a question. Did your wife in the beginning, because you have a lot of stuff, believe me, did she say it's fine for you to have that, but downstairs or what? I'm interested in that conversation.
7: She's not really a sports fan.
0: Yeah. But you're not going to have that all up in the living room.
7: Oh no! Oh no! We don't have Cleveland Browns.
0: I think she said all that stuff's nice, but I prefer it to be in your man cave or downstairs.
7: In our living room, there are pictures of our kids.
0: That's right.
7: Grandkids all over the place.
2: Now, if you had to downsize, where would that stuff go? Would it go with you?
7: I know.
2: Ouch. Yeah.
7: Well, no, I'd give it to my kids.
2: Yeah. Okay, so it would go in there.
0: Hey, if you're downsized, I would pay for some of that stuff, so keep that in mind.
7: Okay.
2: Well, hopefully you'll stay in your house.
7: Give it
2: to
7: you, Bill.
0: No, you don't have to give it to me. I don't mind paying for some things. I'm not that cheap. All right.
2: Well, I don't even have to ask what you could spend hours talking about.
0: I kind of
2: know that, but that's okay.
0: Yeah, but you're well-rounded. You could talk about
2: gardening.
0: A lot of things.
7: You know
0: gardening?
7: You know what I really like to talk about is coaching.
0: Yeah.
2: Oh, yes.
0: Yeah.
7: And my grandkids.
2: Yeah. Now, have you ever been asked to be a speaker for an organization?
7: Yeah.
2: Have you done that? Okay. So what was your topic? What did you talk about?
7: It was a business meeting that I had to address a local management group,
2: mm-hmm.
7: and then I've also had to speak in front of young people from a high school. We had our business group went to the auditorium, and I had to speak. And I tell you what, speaking in front of a bunch of kids, even though I taught for a lot of years, you know, speaking in front of a whole group of kids that you don't know, and trying to explain something to them about the business world. It was a daunting experience. It really was.
2: Oh, I bet it was. And one of the things when I was a den mom for scouts, one of the things to get a badge was to be able to speak about a topic, and
7: yeah.
2: They could pretty much pick whatever they wanted. And I learned so much from what they were interested in, some of their collections, some of the things that they liked to do. It was really good practice. To be able to present a topic that you know a lot about and get in front of everybody.
7: And that's something I think everybody should try at least a couple times in their lifetime.
2: Oh yeah.
7: Because it makes you really do some searching about yourself.
2: Mm-hmm.
7: You know, what do I really care about? You know, how can I, you know, how do I present myself?
2: Yes.
7: Can I make a point? Can I speak intelligently about anything, you know?
2: Yeah.
7: You know, there's so many times I thought, well, I can't speak intelligently about anything. I'm like sort of mumbling and stumbling.
2: But most people can. Yeah, they can if they try. I had a student that was, you know, because, again, I taught speech, so I heard a speech on everything. But I remember one student said, I want to do it on how to cut hair. I said, great. And he had even had another student sitting there, and he's cutting his hair. But he was just cutting the hair. He wasn't talking. He wasn't saying anything. And I finally said, is there any way you could talk during your speech? Like, explain, tell us what you're doing, because that was the point of the speech.
7: You have to learn how to express yourself.
2: Exactly. Express yourself. Any unusual places you've left your remote control or that you found it? Like, the dryer for me was huge.
7: I think I did leave it in the bathroom a couple times.
0: Yeah, I've left
2: yeah.
0: it, you know.
2: You have to retrace your steps.
0: But people leave in the freezer.
2: Oh, the freezer and fridge? Yes, 4% of people have left it there.
0: I can see that, though. You watch a lot of TV, go out there for a beer or something, and just put it in the refrigerator.
7: Yeah.
0: But
7: is it any more? Is there anything more frustrating than trying to find your remote or your cell phone? That's the only thing I think of, of course, at least the cell phone you can call it.
2: Yes.
0: That or my wallet. I've misplaced my wallet a few times, and that makes you a little nervous. You know what I mean? Especially all the money I have in it.
7: That's right.
2: Well,
0: I've got hundreds and. hundreds of dollars.
2: Hundreds of speeding tickets.
7: Pockets, right?
2: Well, you know, the thing about it is, though, if you're by yourself, calling your cell phone doesn't always work. Like, if you are by yourself and no one can call you.
7: That's true.
2: What do you do?
7: Or if you have it on vibrate.
2: Yeah.
0: Yeah, if you have it on vibrate, that's right.
2: Now, if you could have a special day to celebrate something, can you think of anything that you would want to celebrate?
7: Oh, yeah. WTNY Day.
0: What?
2: WTNY.
0: Go ahead.
7: Wait till
2: next year.
0: I'll tell you what.
2: Lots will be celebrating with you.
0: I have a feeling now the way things are, it's a three-year plan to get. You know, I don't want to say it, but I think they're trying to set up things if they can to when they're pretty good as they get into the new stadium in 2029 or whatever it is.
7: That makes sense.
0: I just think that it's all going to be, I don't know, we'll see.
7: I talked to my family. We were up in the Cleveland area, yeah. And with my family, and I told you my nephew-in-law works for the Browns.
0: Okay.
7: And we talked about what's going on with the new stadium and how the traffic patterns
0: they're
7: trying to work them through right now.
0: I'm kind of curious about the traffic, but yeah, okay.
7: And there was another gentleman up there one of their friends, he lives in that area. He said it's a mess.
0: Oh, boy.
7: They're trying to figure things out. But you're right. I think that's what they're doing. They're trying to set it up just like the Indians did in the 90s when they put the Jake.
0: And look what happened to Jacobs Field there when it opened up. You're right, you know. And the Browns, if they can. Now, they mess up everything anyway.
7: we could be
0: here talking 3 years from now and going.
7: Another 5-year plan.
0: Well, the Browns just won 4 games, so.
7: Yeah.
2: Now, 46% of vacationers say their hotel has to have this. What do you think it is?
7: Well, I've got a couple of possibilities.
2: Okay.
7: I'm going to say 46%, that's half of them. So I'm going to go with my second choice.
0: Mm-hmm. Oh.
7: Cable TV.
0: Oh, okay. I'm with you on that one. If I'm going to be there, I want
2: to. Sorry about that. All right. Now, we're talking about famous Junes, too. I'm throwing this out here. A type of beetle that well known for being attracted to artificial lights in great numbers. And it has the month in its name. What do you think the name of the bug is?
7: Oh, the June bug.
2: Yes.
0: Yeah, the June. See, hey,
2: we want you to
0: feel
2: better.
0: Give him the bell for that one.
7: Hey, wait a minute.
2: Well. Yeah.
0: Uh-oh.
8: Oh, shoot. I got the wrong.
2: That's okay.
0: The Bugs Bunny Show.
2: Hey, save it for tomorrow.
0: Were you trying to go back to June Lockhart?
7: No, I was trying.
0: If we're talking famous Junes.
2: Famous Junes. You got the June bug out. Let's just save it for tomorrow, okay?
0: Yeah.
2: Your daily doubles are great.
0: Thanks for calling, man.
7: I was just trying to get something in there for a celebration for I got one right.
2: Well, okay. Tomorrow. Save it for tomorrow. You'll feel better about yourself tomorrow.
0: All right.
2: Take care, man.
0: See you.
7: Bye.
0: 6:40. Good morning. I'm Phil Ferguson, WNIR News. 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And the weather today, sunny, the high mid-70s, 50 the overnight low. We're at 48 right now. Tomorrow, sunny, and the high 77 degrees. 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U.S. President Donald Trump says Israel and Hezbollah have agreed to dial back fighting after he talked with Israeli Prime Minister Benjamin Netanyahu and communicated with the Lebanon militant group through mediators. Trump announced the development yesterday in a social media post following a call with Netanyahu. Authorities in Iowa investigating the fatal shootings of 6 people. They believe a relative, Ryan Willis McFarland, killed them before taking his own life when confronted by police Monday. Police were called to a home in Muscatine, Iowa, where they found 4 people fatally shot. Officers later found McFarland on a trail in the city. 2 other men, also believed to be McFarland's relatives, found fatally shot elsewhere in the city. An unoccupied commercial building in Canton destroyed by a fire yesterday. Crews were called out to the 500 block of Hartung Place northeast in Canton. 1 firefighter slightly injured, according to fire officials. The structure will be demolished. The cause of that fire has not been determined. Heads up, we've been telling you motorists used to traveling over the Snyder Avenue Bridge in the magic city of Barberton will have to find an alternative route starting tomorrow. According to information sent by the Summit County Engineer's Office, part of Snyder Avenue will be closed starting tomorrow between Fairland Road and South Van Buren Road as the bridge over the Tuscarawas River gets replaced. And that will be shut down for 180 days in Barberton, detour route posted. Remember the news anytime at WNIR.com. Take a look at sports in a minute.
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4: How are we all doing out there here on this Tuesday? I saw this. Today's record, 2004, 22. I can't believe it's 22 years ago. Remember Ken Jennings on Jeopardy? On this date in 2004, contestant Ken Jennings begins. 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All right. And today's deep thought for you out there: don't worry about failures. 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Yeah, your thoughts on the big trade yesterday as the Browns traded Myles Garrett to the Rams in a blockbuster deal. The Browns will acquire pass rusher and linebacker Jared Verse. He was a 2027 first-round selection. Cleveland will also get a second-round pick in 2028 and a 2029 third-round selection. Myles Garrett expected to report to the Rams facility today, have a news conference to discuss the trade. National media is going to be all over that. I can't wait to tune in. Garrett was not seen at the Browns facility during off-season workouts. No secret, he has not really gotten along with management for the last couple years, although he did sign a lucrative deal. Coach Todd Monken said 2 weeks ago he had not had face-to-face meeting with Garrett since being hired in late January. Browns GM Andrew Berry expected to address the media today about the trade. You know the draft picks we get, but Jared Verse, he was the 2024 AP NFL Defensive Rookie of the Year. So a good player, and he will be introduced tomorrow. Philadelphia Eagles traded one of the top wide receivers in the NFL. They traded disgruntled A.J. Brown to the New England Patriots. Eagles will receive a first-round pick in 2028 and a fifth-round pick in 2027 for A.J. Brown. A reunion now in New England with Mike Vrabel, the coach. Mike Vrabel, of course, the Walsh Jesuit product from right here, Northeast Ohio, went to play for Ohio State and won a few rings with the New England Patriots. Mike Vrabel, the coach of New England. A reunion with Brown. He played under Mike Vrabel for 3 seasons after being drafted by the Tennessee Titans. That was in 2019. Guardians had an off day yesterday. In fact,

0: They've had several off days. They got blasted by Boston a couple of games over the weekend. Let's hope a day off going to help the team. They're still in first place. That's the good news, right? All right. Guardians lead the White Sox by a game and a half in the AL Central. They've opened up a series against the Yankees tonight. Rubber Ducks also had the day off yesterday, and they are in Maryland to open up a six-game series against the Chesapeake Bay Sox at 6:35. Let's see here. You've got the Stanley Cup. A lot of hockey fans out there. Stanley Cup Finals Game 1 tonight. Carolina hosting the Vegas Golden Knights at 8 o'clock on ABC. And I saw this yesterday, and I was watching Serena Williams. She's 44, but that's all right, hey? She's returning to professional tennis after nearly 4 years away from the sport. Now, they did, on the National Sports, they had an interview with her a couple years ago. Well, 4 years ago, and they asked her if, you know, she has any idea, any aspiration coming back playing tennis. And at that time, she goes, no, I think I'm done with tennis. I don't think you'll see me again playing tennis. Well, lo and behold, at the age of 44, the WTA Tour announced that the 23-time Grand Slam singles champion has accepted a wild card invitation to play in the upcoming Queens Club Grass Court Tournament. So, hey, all right. And we have a poll question for you. Check it out. WNAR Sports Poll. What do you think about the Browns trading Myles Garrett to the LA Rams? I'm fine with it. Or I'm mad as hell. I'm not going to take it anymore. I'm mad about it. We'll take a look at that WNAR weather forecast and take your calls in a minute.
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0: Oh, yeah. 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Open lines, 330-673-123-4800, 669-4100. And I was thinking, hey, happy birthday to my brother, Jeff. And for 1 month, we're the same age, Irish twins, but it's his birthday, so you're a year older. But I was thinking about, hey, he deserves a cake. Where do you get a cake? 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But I don't talk about the bakery a lot. And, man, fresh baked goods every single day. 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But Maybe get a cake for Jeff over there because they are delicious. The bakery at Acme Fresh Market last night, you know. Not sure you care what I have for dinner, but I told you the other day it was on sale. And that would be chicken breasts. And I love it. Three good-sized chicken breasts, and I baked them. Hey, friend, Steve, friend, never liked any baked items, but baked those. I seasoned them and put those in the oven, 35, 40 minutes. Followed some directions from a recipe. And I tell you what, man, those are good. 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And the weather forecast, sunny today and 74 the high, 50 the low tonight. Tomorrow sunny and 77. That sunshine will continue Thursday, Friday. Thursday's high 78, and then Friday mostly sunny and 87 at the Talk of Akron WNIR.
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4: 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Now, here's Phil Ferguson and Joyce Johnson.
9: You know, we were talking yesterday about old rockers hitting the road. Well, Cheap Trick, Robin Zander's hitting the road at 73, which, hey, props to him. We're asking you if you could have a special day to celebrate something, what would it be? Now, today is Rocky Road Day, which it can be an ice cream that you can just devour.
0: I love it.
9: Leave the office early day. You know, for those who work more than 40 hours, Bubba Day. I think of Bubba Shrimp every time I hear that. Yell Fudge at the Cobras in North America Day. It's supposed to keep them away. Well, they don't live here, so yeah, it must be working. Rotisserie Chicken Day.
0: Oh, I love it.
9: It means your dog is going to lay around the kitchen just drooling. Best of all is I Love My Dentist Day. For the people who can handle the tooth. Let's just say that. Let's go to the phones.
0: Talk to me.
9: Good morning. Thank you for holding. Hello.
10: Good morning.
9: Hey, good morning.
0: Hey, comedy killer.
10: Yeah, the whole Saints, Ricky Williams thing.
0: Oh, yeah,
10: thing.
0: Yeah. He brought that one up. I forgot all about that one, that trade.
10: When I met Mike Ditka, when he was a guest speaker function for a job I had,
0: oh, okay,
10: that was the first thing I asked him is what he was thinking.
0: Yeah,
10: it's management.
0: Oh, really?
10: Yeah.
0: First of all, Mike Ditka, I bet he's a pretty good speaker, man.
10: Oh, he was great.
0: I would love to. That's a guy. I tell you what, when he played football, I mean, I know a lot of people, the younger know him as a coach maybe, but man, he was one of the best out there, Mike Ditka, yeah.
10: Yeah, he said they were pretty much trying to find a replacement for Peyton.
0: Oh, okay.
10: Because you remember when Walter Payton retired, of course.
0: Yeah,
10: Yeah, Ricky Williams was all, you know, hoorah, you know, was supposed to be the next big thing, and, well, we saw he wasn't.
0: If I'm not mistaken, And I probably, you know, I'm just off the top of my head, but I thought in that one draft the Bears got Walter Payton and Mike Ditka.
10: Yeah.
0: In one draft in that first round. And I mean, when you take a look at all-time great drafts by a certain NFL team, that has to be one of the top. I mean, you're getting a guy on offense that was one of the best of all time, and you're getting a guy on defense one of the best all time.
10: Yeah.
0: So, all right.
10: So, and anyway, and
0: little trivia.
10: Anybody be really surprised by the Garrett, by the whole Myles Garrett thing?
0: Yeah.
10: You know, it's the Browns was clearly don't want to win now or any time in the future.
0: Wow. Okay. All right then. We'll take it.
10: And I feel bad for Myles because there's no freeways in California.
0: I know.
10: Where he can do 110 or 120.
9: Oh, he'll find one.
0: He'll
9: Come
0: find.
9: On.
0: He'll get some more tickets out there. He only got nine here.
9: And what does it mean if you just pay it and you just move on?
10: Mm-hmm.
9: It means nothing.
0: And, of course, he got in a few accidents as well.
9: Mm. Now, 46% of vacationers say their hotel has to have this. What do you think this is? It's not cable TV.
0: Porn or whatever.
10: How about a pool?
9: Ah,
0: you know what? I like that one. I'm not sure it's right, but... Okay.
9: No. I think pool is really key, but, you know, I guess not. I would almost think more would want to have a pool. More people would want to have that. If you could have a special day to celebrate something, what would it be? What do you think?
10: My specific one is July 2nd, because 2 years ago, my life changed forever.
0: Okay.
10: You know, being reborn. How about that?
9: Hey. Okay. All right.
0: Great. Congratulations.
9: Now, there are probably a lot of topics, because you really talk about lots of different things.
0: Oh.
9: What topic could you spend hours just going on and on about?
0: I mean, you're great at music or sports or what?
10: Probably wrestling.
9: Wrestling.
0: Okay.
9: Oh,
0: you and
9: gosh.
0: Robert could get to Abby. I'd like
9: wrestling.
0: To hear you guys talking.
9: Oh, my gosh.
10: I've been
9: gosh.
10: Watching it since like the mid-80s.
9: Yeah, and you've wrestled before in school?
10: Yeah, as a matter of fact, my first match I got disqualified because, you know, submissions aren't allowed in, like, real junior high and high school wrestling. They try to put somebody in a figure four leg lock.
0: Oh, well.
9: Gosh.
0: Okay.
9: That's funny.
0: Wrestling, all right.
9: How about a unique place to find a remote? What do you think?
10: Honestly, I had somebody living with me, and I found it in a medicine cabinet.
9: Wow. Oh, my gosh. You got to ask yourself a lot of deep questions when that happens. The central character of the hit series The Handmaid's Tale is played by Elizabeth Moss. What is her name in the show? And it has to do with the month. We're doing some of these, so you know it's going to have that in it. What do you think her name is in that series?
10: It's got to be June something or other.
9: Yeah.
0: Yeah, that's right.
9: Yeah, that's right. You're on the right trail.
10: I've never watched the show. The only the only June I think of is obviously Cleaver.
9: Yes.
10: And of course, you know, she uttered the dirtiest phrase ever said on TV.
0: Oh yeah, I remember.
10: Weren't you a little bit hard on
0: Stop.
10: The people last
9: yeah,
10: night?
9: Yeah, there's a lot of them. Hey, we are coming up to the top of the hour, but always love when you call. Call us tomorrow too, okay?
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11: From ABC News, I'm Sherry Preston. President Trump telling ABC News that the U.S. will have a deal to extend the ceasefire in Iran over the next week. That coming after a phone call with Israeli Prime Minister Benjamin Netanyahu over Lebanon. Here's ABC's Melissa Adan.
12: Netanyahu insisting Israel will not leave southern Lebanon. Iran's foreign ministry blaming contradictory positions from Washington and Israeli attacks for delaying diplomacy. The impact of the war in the Middle East felt across the United States. 3 months into the conflict and global oil prices are rising. U.S. gas prices hovering at $4.27 a gallon as Americans struggle at the pump. The president facing growing pressure to end the war.
11: Russia reminding the world it is still at war with Ukraine. Hundreds of drones and missiles fired at the capital of Kyiv overnight. At least 17 people killed, including many found in the rubble of targeted apartment buildings. The Pentagon vowing to appeal a judge's ruling tossing out its transgender soldier ban. The mayor of Newark, New Jersey, is calling for the privately run ICE detention center in his city to be closed. Protesters say the conditions inside are abhorrent, something that's becoming more common, says ABC Immigration reporter Armando Garcia.
13: This is very in line with what we're hearing across the board, across the country. All allegations that DHS has strongly denied, by the way. But just a few weeks ago, the Department of Justice for California released a report documenting what they said worsening conditions at seven ICE facilities across the state. And then just over the weekend, just a couple days ago, the ACLU sued the government over what they said is inhumane conditions, sexual abuse and physical abuse at the Camp East Montana in El Paso.
11: Demonstrations in Newark have been happening for days. Now, six people shot and killed in Muscatine, Iowa, all by the same gunman. Police say they were family members of Ryan Willis McFarland, who took his own life after the killings. You're listening to ABC News.
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11: The state of Florida is suing OpenAI, saying the company is harming young people.
18: State officials claim the company marketed ChatGPT to the public while concealing serious safety risks. They claim the chatbot has offered instructions to children considering self-harm. And they claim the suspect in last year's deadly shooting at Florida State University used ChatGPT to plan the attack.
11: That's ABC's Sophie Flay. OpenAI says it leads the industry when it comes to protections. It's primary day in several states, including in California, where two high-profile races are in the spotlight. ABC's Alex Stone is in Los Angeles.
19: The top two vote-getters for both governor of California and mayor of Los Angeles will move on to the general election tonight. Unless one candidate in those races gets 50% of the vote, then they win outright. But that's not likely based on polling. For governor, former Health and Human Services Secretary Javier Becerra is leading polling here. The question is who will be in second place and continue on to November, Republican Fox News host Steve Hilton or Democratic activist Tom Steyer. And for mayor of L.A., Karen Bass is in the political fight for her life against one-time ally Nithya Raman and former reality TV star Spencer Pratt. Alex Stone, ABC News, Los Angeles.
11: Amazon is moving its summer Prime Day event back to June. After holding the sale in July for the last 5 years, Amazon says Prime Day sales will begin this year on June 23rd. Last year, the event drove $24 billion in spending. This is ABC News.
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0: 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Weather today, beautiful, sunny, and the high 75. Very latest from the National Weather Service in just minutes ago. Mostly clear tonight, the low 51. And they've upped it a little bit for tomorrow, sunny and 80. In fact, Thursday, sunny, 87 degrees. And Friday, partly sunny, the high near 90. And then we do have a chance of some rain for the weekend. Traffic notes, Stay Route 8, if you're trying to get on the Turnpike westbound, that is closed right now. An accident involving a semi this morning. And once again, there was some damage to the guardrail there. So that's closed. Stay Route 8, not able to get onto the Turnpike westbound. Once again, due to that earlier accident, doing some repair work right now. 32-year-old Akron man Martinez Williams sentenced yesterday to life in prison for the murder of another Akron man, 24-year-old Ontario Bradley, inside an apartment building last year. He will be eligible for parole after 21 years. Authorities say back on May 31st of last year, Martinez Williams arrived at a small gathering at an apartment building on Darrow Road, attempted to aggressively remove one of the partygoers. During the confrontation, Ontario Bradley stepped in to intervene, and Williams fired his gun twice, striking Bradley before fleeing the scene. Bradley died a short time later. One person has now been arrested in connection with the investigation into the weekend fire of the very popular Rausch's Market in Akron on West Thornton Street. Crews responded to that fire Saturday morning around 6 a.m. after heavy black smoke fire reported in the area. The fire quickly brought under control, but the damage left behind was extensive. No injuries were reported. Police say store surveillance shows a suspect appearing to pour what they believe gasoline on the building. Then about 10 minutes later, calls came in that the Rausch's Market was on fire. One person right now in custody. Investigators also working to determine what caused that house fire in Plain Township. Claimed the life of a six-year-old girl. That girl identified yesterday as six-year-old Elizabeth Grace Workman. A four-year-old girl also hospitalized following the fire. We have no update on her condition. Firefighters were called out to the house in the 2500 block of Cathy Drive Northeast to find the home fully engulfed in Flames. Remember the local news anytime at WNR.com. 7-Eleven, sports in a minute.
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0: 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Over the years, Cleveland area sports teams have certainly made some interesting, controversial trades. yesterday, as they traded away two-time NFL Defensive Player of the Year Myles Garrett to the Rams in a blockbuster deal, the Browns will acquire a pretty good pass rusher. He had 8 sacks last year, linebacker Jared Verse. They'll also receive next year's first-round selection from the Rams, also a second-round pick in 2028, a third-round selection in 2029. Myles Garrett reporting to the Rams facility today. News conference scheduled for later today. And we'll see. Browns GM Andrew Berry expected to address the media today about the Myles Garrett trade. Jared Verse, he was the 2024 NFL Defensive Rookie of the Year. Hey, we had another Rookie of the Year in Schlesinger last year, so a couple of great linebackers, very good linebackers. He'll be introduced to the team on Wednesday. All right. Some of the biggest controversial trades in Cleveland sports history, Browns, Indians, Guardians, Cavs. The worst trade, maybe in all of sports, was when we got Deshaun Watson. Okay. The Browns traded 3 first-round picks, third-round pick, 2 fourth-round picks for Watson. Then Watson immediately signed a guaranteed $230 million deal, and he has done squat. In fact, he's taken back this team about 5 years. And so hopefully, kind of rebuild, I guess. I think things may be playing out to where they are trying, with all this young talent that they have, to really get things going when the new stadium is built and ready to go. In 2029, we'll see. Some of those other trades I talked about earlier, 1960 Rocky Colavito trade for Harvey Keene, and, of course, the curse of Rocky Colavito. The Francisco Lindor trade, great player, great shortstop for Cleveland. We got some pretty good picks in that trade. I think of CC Sabathia, maybe Cliff Lee, the pitchers for Cleveland. They just left. I mean, they were free agents, so that didn't really. Ted Stepien era with the Cavaliers. Man, Ted Stepien, they had to come up with a rule because he was trading away first round picks each year. So they had to make a rule saying you can't do that in consecutive years. And if you remember, the Cavaliers in 82 traded a first round pick to the Lakers. 82 first-round pick. They had a high pick to the Lakers for Don Ford and Chad Kinch. And for the Lakers, who did they get that year? We could have had him. James Worthy, Hall of Fame. Of course, Paul Warfield traded, and we got Mike Phipps. That was for the – and all that Paul Warfield did. Great wide receiver. One of the best all time. all Paul Warfield did after he went to Miami was, for 5 years, he was an all-pro and was played on that undefeated team in 1972. I mentioned the Ron Harper trade. I thought that was bad. Wayne Embry trading him. Something about drugs or whatever. But anyway, they traded it. We could have won, I think, one or two titles with Ron Harper in Cleveland. Of course, he won a few rings, but that was in Chicago with Michael Jordan. All right. Guardians had the day off yesterday in the Bronx to open up a three-game series against the Yankees tonight, 7:05. The Guardians will meet the Yankees' three best pitchers in this series. All right. Joey Cantillo pitches for Cleveland tonight. Akron Rubber Ducks also had the day off there in Maryland to open up a six-game series tonight against the Chesapeake Bay Sox at 6:35. Stanley Cup Finals get underway tonight. Game one on ABC, Carolina and Vegas Golden Knights. And the first game of the NBA Finals tomorrow night. Long season. And that, of course, Victor Wembanyama and the San Antonio Spurs against Jalen Brunson, New York Knicks. I think that's going to be a very good series. Could go seven games. Rick Adelman, a Basketball Hall of Fame inductee who played for seven NBA seasons before really becoming one of the game's all-time winningest coaches, has passed away at the age of 79. Rick Adelman won 1,042 games as an NBA coach. That's 10th most in league history. Also, Raymond Berry. I remember him. He was a great wide receiver. And I think it was Baltimore. Wasn't it Baltimore and Johnny Unitas? And hooked up with Raymond Berry time and time again. Raymond Berry later coached in the NFL for New England Patriots. He has passed away at the age of 93. Serena Williams announced she's returning to professional tennis at the age of 44. Why not? She's been out of the sport for 4 years. And I love it. One of my favorite tournaments of the year. I know it's not a major, but it's got to be like the fifth major. The field set for the Memorial Tournament. Jack's Place there in Muirfield Village Golf Club in Dublin. And two-time defending champion Scotty Scheffler will tee it up along with 71 other golfers. We have a poll question. Check it out. We'll check out weather in a minute.
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2: WNIR weather forecast: sunny today and 75. The overnight low 51. Tomorrow beautiful, sunny and 80 at the Talk of Akron. WNIR.
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4: 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Now, here's Phil Ferguson, Joyce Johnson, and Tom Cullison.
5: Oh, yeah.
6: Good morning. How you guys doing?
1: Good morning.
6: Doing well.
1: Well,
2: nice to see you could make it.
6: Well, it's 7:15.
2: Oh.
6: I can make it.
2: You can't smoke till 7:15.
6: That's correct.
1: Well, it's important to be timely here and be on time.
2: Oh, yes.
6: It's important to be on time.
1: We cannot stress that enough.
6: And let's face it, we are all very punctual.
1: Yes.
6: We are all very
1: The people
6: punctual
1: in this there. Room are so punctual.
2: Oh.
1: We put in so much.
6: Either punctual or punch drunk. I'm not sure.
1: I don't know which it is. We're talking about the rockers on the road. Pat Benatar is one of the older rockers, 73, going
6: yes.
1: out there.
6: And they're still rocking.
1: They are.
6: What was the deal with somebody in the Rolling Stones was having some issues?
1: They all are at some point.
6: Yeah, well, they're 80s.
1: Ron Wood,
6: was it.
1: Ron Wood was
6: having some issues, but hey.
2: I'm amazed.
6: They're still going
2: still
6: on tour,
2: there.
6: Still rocking. And I think that's what's keeping some of these guys alive, is the fact that they're out rocking and rolling.
2: I was watching a video yesterday of Frankie Valli.
6: Yeah.
2: And he's 91, but he was singing, and he sounds pretty good.
6: Yeah.
2: 91.
6: We lost Lou Christie a couple years ago. Lightning Strikes, and he had a lot of big hits back in the early 60s. He had that real high falsetto. And I introduced him several times on stage, emceed for him as not a comedian, but as a musical act. And he said several times that the way he reaches those high notes, he puts his hand in his pocket and squeezes. And
1: I'm thinking, there's the tip.
6: I saw Lou Christie, and Lou had to be well into his 70s, and he was out there just singing and hitting those high notes.
1: The notes.
6: You bet.
1: Jerry Mathers, Leave It to Beaver, 78 today. Mm-hmm. Dana Carvey, 71. Andy Cohen, 58.
6: Happy
1: and
6: birthday.
1: Wayne Brady, who we were just talking about yesterday, whose line is it anyway? Mm-hmm. He is 54 today. So,
6: if you've never seen the episode of Whose Line Is It? Whose Line Is It Anyway? With who's the exercise guy? Jeez. Wore the little short shorts. The little fuzzy curly hair.
1: I forget.
2: Oh,
6: yeah, you know who I'm
1: talking. We know who we're talking about.
6: He was on that show as a guest.
2: Mm-hmm. Richard Simmons?
6: Yes, Richard Simmons.
1: Richard Simmons. Okay.
6: Oh my God! Oh. It was way over the top, and it was so uncomfortable.
2: Yeah.
6: It was hilarious, but very uncomfortable. He was just
2: and that show there. They can take it to the edge.
6: With Richard Simmons, Richard Simmons is the one that took it to the edge.
2: Yeah,
6: I don't even think the comedians could hold on.
2: Richard Simmons, like on Johnny Carson, he kind of get up there
6: wild.
2: With his short shorts.
1: I met Richard Simmons, and at the time he was on the Afternoon Exchange at 5, and he and Wilma Smith really hit it off, and I guess they kept in touch. But he loved Dalmatians.
6: Oh, really?
1: He had millions of Dalmatians. That was his thing.
6: Yeah.
1: So I always wonder if that was something through until his death that he had these dogs, because he absolutely loved
6: them. Did he have dogs, or did he have a lot of paraphernalia, like little crystal Dalmatians and little stuffed Dalmatians.
1: That
6: and
1: I
6: stuff,
1: do not know. I cannot answer that question, but that is a great question.
6: But you think if he's into Dalmatians, he might want to
1: have those
6: pictures
1: little things.
6: Of Dalmatians on black velvet paintings.
1: And whether you want them or not, like if people know, oh, I know you like dachshunds, they give you dachshund stuff, whether you collect it or not.
6: Yes.
1: There you have it. That's
2: talk to people.
1: Good morning. Good thank you for holding. Hello.
6: Good morning. How you doing today?
1: Good morning.
2: Hello.
6: Oh, you
2: coming to the
6: great.
2: Phone.
1: Hello.
0: Wait a minute. I'm coming.
2: Are you there?
1: You did your best, okay?
6: Yeah. Are you there? You've been holding on.
2: We have two prizes.
1: You did your best.
6: Let's move on.
1: That's all right. Yes. Good morning. Hello.
5: Hello.
1: Hello. Hi.
2: Hello.
1: Hello.
5: Good. How are you? Let me turn my radio.
1: Thank you.
6: All right. Thank you. You doing well today? Doing well, huh?
5: I'm doing great. And
6: I like to hear that.
5: You mentioned old-time rocker.
2: Yeah.
1: Yes. Yeah.
5: Well, Sting is one I had never seen with the Police.
6: Mm-hmm.
5: And he's coming to E.J. Thomas, but I might have to get a second job to buy one ticket.
6: Is it? But he's
5: it
6: coming.
5: Would be worthwhile.
6: It's a solo act. They're not.
5: It's him.
6: Yeah,
5: it's
6: they're not
5: him.
6: Performing as the band pulled the Police
5: no,
6: anymore.
5: I don't think they have for years.
6: I don't think they get along.
5: A small vacation. I don't know if it's worth
2: ticket.
5: The price.
6: Yeah,
1: I would hate to guess what it is. And, you know, we've actually done shows asking people, how much would you pay? How much would you be willing to do? And if you like the artist enough, you're going to pay a couple thousand.
5: I might do it, and there's a couple stations in the area that are giving away tickets.
2: Oh, okay.
5: So
6: hey, we have tickets to the Rubber Ducks.
5: Well, I want those.
6: Similar, but not... Yeah. The same. Similar.
2: I know that we wanted to go see at the Goodyear Theater, which I've never been, but I heard it's pretty good.
6: The Goodyear Theater.
2: We wanted to see Donny Osmond. But the tickets they were like $200 a piece, and I thought, you know what, I don't care to see him. I mean, it'd be $400 just for the tickets.
6: Any more that's relatively cheap. I don't want to say cheap, but it's
2: it wasn't
6: typical,
2: like that I have
6: do I
2: to
6: want
2: see
6: him?
2: Him.
6: Yeah, do I want to see him?
2: No.
5: You really have to want to see them to do that.
2: I think $200 or $300 a ticket, unless it's somebody really,
5: really, really. Yeah, like Tom Jones.
2: Oh, I love Tom Jones.
5: Well, I do too.
2: He was singing the other day. I heard him on one of those shows, man.
6: A lot of people love Tom Jones. It's not unusual.
2: It's not unusual.
5: Oh, please.
2: He still sings, but he was on the other show singing. He sings.
5: Oh.
2: You know.
5: I love music, all types. Not so much country.
2: Yeah.
5: But you mentioned Richard Simmons.
6: Yes.
5: Years ago, I will admit, he inspired me to,
1: sweat to the oldies.
5: Little baby weight.
1: Mm-hmm. Yeah.
5: Yeah, he really had, and I give him credit because when he would be on David Letterman, he took a lot of abuse.
2: I think
5: they were great friends.
1: Yeah,
6: but
1: probably.
6: Yeah, if you get the chance, check out, what's that called, the show again? It's My Line, or...
5: It's on.
1: Whose line is it?
2: Oh, whose line? Is that with Wayne Brady?
6: Yeah. Yes.
1: Whose line?
6: With Richard Simmons. That it's on YouTube.
2: All right.
6: And it is over the top. It's hilarious. Just, uncomfortable at times, but it's hilarious.
5: Absolutely, absolutely. Yeah. I felt that when I would be up late at night with a crying or a feeding
1: a baby.
5: Yeah. David Letterman. You know, he was my friend for a while.
6: Oh, really?
1: Hey.
6: Yeah.
1: Well, you guys are up at night. Weird hour.
5: Yeah, when you're up at night, you got to stay awake for
2: that's late.
5: So
2: okay. Yeah.
5: No, it is not late. It's late for you men.
1: Now, what is something you could spend hours talking about?
5: Probably my family.
1: Okay.
2: Yeah,
1: your family.
5: Over the years and memories, and I talk with my brothers, and they remember things that I don't remember.
1: Yeah.
5: Only because of the age difference.
1: Yeah.
5: So I was a bit of an oops baby, even though I was never told that.
1: But you figured it out yourself.
6: Yes. I kind of figured that out too.
5: Did. Oopsie. I finally did.
6: Yeah.
5: I think many are that. But
1: How many siblings do you have?
5: I have two older brothers.
1: Okay.
5: Seven and eight years older than me.
1: Now, if you could have a special day to celebrate something, what would it be for you?
5: Well, right now it would be retirement.
1: Oh,
6: are
1: you retired? Are you planning on it?
5: I probably will go back to work just to pay for some of my medical hospitalization. Oh. You almost have to have the supplemental. I'm not I'm not ancient, but I'm old enough.
1: Old enough to, yeah. I mean, we're all at that age where we look into things like that. Yeah.
5: And when when someone finds my TV remote freezer, listen, they better take me out of my home.
6: Yeah.
5: Because
6: yeah.
5: that's over the top.
1: It yeah. is, but 4% of people leave it there.
6: In the freezer. They yeah. Like I heard Phil say, they get up, go yeah. make a sandwich or something. All they set the remote yeah. down when they're getting and it's in the refrigerator.
5: You set it in your chair, wherever, yeah. or couch, or wherever yeah. you were, and leave it there. Just like your car keys.
1: Sure.
5: You need to keep those in the
2: Yeah, in a tray.
6: Yeah, I have a tray. I have a tray in the window that I want. As soon as I walk in, I set my briefcase down. I hang my jacket up. Put my keys in the tray. So if they're not there, it's like, now what did I do?
2: I always three things in the morning: wallet, cell phone, and keys.
6: Yeah,
2: those are the three.
5: You know, that's a good number, three.
2: Yeah, three. Mm-hmm. I can remember three.
5: Now, if you add on your coffee cup and your lunch,
1: then
2: you're
1: no,
2: wait, no, you got
6: it's not going
2: way
6: all
2: too much, man.
1: Yeah, that's too much to deal with.
5: Put it up to five.
1: Now, are you one of the people that kind of plan your social life around when you sleep?
5: Those things are in our bedroom, but I try, you know, if I want to get a straight 6 to 7 hours, mm-hmm. I try to have those things off.
1: Oh.
5: But when I love all that stuff.
6: Yeah.
1: It's easy to go down that path.
2: No, I can't.
5: Addicting.
2: I can't sleep. It's got to be quiet and pitch mm-hmm. dark. Now Kathy's
5: and
2: like
5: dark.
2: Kathy can lights on, no problem. TV on. I don't know about you, Cully.
6: I don't. But, there's no TV in my bedroom.
2: I can
6: doze off downstairs with the TV on.
2: Yeah,
6: but if
2: yeah.
6: I'm trying to sleep,
5: well, everybody
2: I can't have the TV on.
6: I don't have a TV in my bedroom. Yeah, so. My biggest issue is getting on my phone and scrolling through YouTube and listening to music.
1: Yeah.
6: The other night it was like 1:30 in the morning, and I'm
5: great.
6: Just listening to stuff, and I thought, I gotta shut this off.
2: I did that yesterday on the couch. It was like 9:30.
6: I gotta shut this off.
1: It's a mistake, and we've all fallen
2: for
1: it.
2: There we have.
1: 46% of us vacationers say their
6: 46%.
1: Their
6: that's
1: hotel,
6: nearly half.
1: Yeah, that's a lot. Their hotel has to have this. What do you think it is? It's not cable TV, and it's not a pool.
6: A
1: what do you think it is?
6: A bar.
5: lots of clean towels. No, that's a joke. I don't know. If you're on a cruise, you want a balcony, but a hotel room, I don't know.
1: What's
5: a big window, a patio, something.
2: Okay.
5: Patio
6: big
5: door.
6: Window.
1: Yeah, patio.
5: Go ahead, buzz me.
1: That's the plan. All right, now, did you hear the last? We're talking about June, famous Junes, from this clue. The central character of the hit series The Handmaid's Tale is played by Elizabeth Moss. Her name is.
5: Oh, yes.
1: What is it? What's her name?
5: Oh, I don't know her. I need to. I looked at her work because
1: it's good.
5: She's amazing. And
1: she
5: have you
1: is.
5: Read those books?
1: Yeah, it's good. Yeah, it's
5: read
1: all good.
5: Read those books in your spare time if you have it, because that's a series most men wouldn't appreciate.
6: Oh,
5: that's
1: I tell you
5: opinion.
1: What, I love the series, and I think they're doing their Handmaid's Tale. I love
2: Kathy
1: the series.
2: Was watching that too. She
5: men
2: really,
5: don't, you know, believe that these kind of things happen, even in the cults.
1: It's happening.
5: The cults that are in the United States now. This is serious.
1: Yeah.
6: But serious
1: she, and
6: business.
1: She is
5: no,
1: so good.
5: Yeah, it's not a joke.
6: Yeah.
1: But you've watched the series, and you don't know her name?
5: Not her last No, her real name or her name.
1: Well, her
5: is
1: real
5: series.
1: Name is Elizabeth Moss. Is her real name? But what is her character
6: related
1: name?
6: Related to Kate Moss.
1: It has to do with the but it has to do with the month.
2: Related to Pete.
5: June.
6: Pete Moss.
1: Yeah, it's June. But what's the last name? June what? All of these will have June in them.
5: I don't know.
1: Okay.
5: I could tell you the name of the author that wrote.
1: Right.
5: It's all based on.
1: That's all right.
6: I've got
5: I can't answer.
1: Do you want to? Do you want to win?
2: You want to win? You're
1: you
2: a winner.
1: Win?
6: Oh, there you go.
5: I think I've already won the.
1: Well, no,
2: it's a
5: game.
2: New month.
1: No, it's a new month, so you can win again. You can win a $20 gift card to Coventry Diner, and plus four pack to the Rubber Duck. So it's a 2-for date
2: Nothing
1: today.
2: Like
1: do you want to win?
5: Mm-hmm. Okay. Yes.
2: Winner.
6: They have a great breakfast bowl.
5: I had to think about that for a moment, but I do like to eat.
2: He said they have a great breakfast bowl.
6: They have
2: there.
6: A great breakfast bowl.
1: Okay. Hold on. I'm going to get right to you. Yeah. So just hold on one
6: All right.
1: second. Okay?
5: I can wait.
2: Thanks
5: All
2: for
5: right.
2: calling.
6: My mom has a cousin. So it would be my second cousin, third? I don't know what it is. But his name is Junie. So that's not famous. His name actually is a junior, but everybody, he's like 85, and everybody calls
2: Junie.
6: Him Junie.
7: Yeah. We'll be right back.
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1: Good morning. Thank you for holding.
6: Let's take a call.
22: Good morning.
1: Good morning.
23: What up? How you doing today?
2: What up, boo boo?
22: Hey, I'm here.
6: All right, yeah, all right. Good. All right. So are we, sort of.
22: I was on Bluetooth.
6: Oh, okay.
1: Oh, Mercer guy. Hey. So you had a nice visit.
6: Oh, yes.
1: Oh, yeah, with 420, right?
22: It was a real nice weekend. Yes, yeah.
2: That's nice, though. And now she got to come back to get her jacket, 420's wife. Yeah. So another trip out there by 420.
6: 420 thinks he thinks she did that on purpose.
2: Yeah.
22: It was probably done in touch.
1: Probably was, yeah.
6: He didn't, 420, he didn't like, when he left, he didn't steal anything, did he?
2: Yeah, you,
22: oh, no.
2: Did you check around?
6: Yeah, you might want to look around, because I don't trust that
1: thing. Count your plants. Count your plants.
6: Count your plants,
2: just look around and see if anything's missing.
22: I forgot to ask for cultivation tips, you know?
6: He's quite a farmer.
2: Yeah,
6: horticulturist.
2: He knows his stuff. Yeah, he knows his stuff, Ed, yeah.
6: So how are you today?
22: Nice. I'm well. Tired, right. But other than that, I'm well.
6: Yeah.
2: Tired already at 7:30, 8.
22: Oh, I had a lot of tractor time yesterday. It's all right. Season, so yeah.
6: So what time? What time do you generally get up and get out moving?
22: Oh, later than you guys. I was up. I slept until like 5:30.
2: Okay.
6: Ooh, all right. Yeah.
22: So, you know, you guys got me beat hands.
2: You got to take care of the animals.
6: Man. I had had a friend of a friend. He was. At the time, he was old. He was probably 80, and this has probably been 30, 40 years ago. He's a farmer, had a farm out in Medina, and I thought, I remember thinking, oh, man, I could never do that. Every day, you get up early, and you're working, it seems like, till
2: dark. And you're working the whole day until dark, yeah. But
6: I could barely work 2 or 3 hours before I needed.
2: Cullison washed his Jeep. He was exhausted.
6: Yes.
22: I think I have here a question.
1: Yeah. Okay, what is it?
22: Only because I believe it was recent. Hot tub.
1: That's correct.
6: A hot tub.
1: Oh. 46% of us vacationers say their hotel has to have this. What is it? A hot tub.
2: All right.
1: Now, I'm not one of those, but I can see why people want that. They're on vacation.
6: Phil, you said a bar.
2: Yeah, a mini bar. How much are those in there? Like $12 for a... Tell us
1: that is the correct answer.
2: Hot tub. I like a good hot tub.
1: All right. Now
2: Kathy won't get in there with me.
6: I wouldn't either. Nobody would have. Got to sanitize the thing after you're in it.
2: Don't sit close to me, Cully.
1: The central character of The Handmaid's Tale, played by Elizabeth Moss, she's a June. We've established that. These will all have June in them. What do you think the last name is from that show?
6: The character.
22: I'm not familiar with the show at all.
1: June. All right.
22: I've heard of it. I've seen it. But
1: if you don't watch the show, you might not know. If you could have a special day to celebrate something, what would it be? What would you celebrate?
22: I'd celebrate my failures. because my failures put me where I am today.
6: Your failures, you look at them like learning experiences and move on up from there.
1: We're still celebrating ours here.
6: Today.
1: This very day, this very show.
2: Keep on going.
22: Stepping stones.
2: We've had some clunkers.
6: I mean, there's a lot of reasons. There's a lot of days that every day there's stuff to celebrate. Yeah. Who makes these up? Kiss a Ginger Day. So
2: Kale Day.
6: National Kale
2: Celebrate
6: Day.
2: Kale.
6: What?
22: Right.
6: Yeah.
22: How about like mushrooms, onions, and dump them in the landfill day? How about that?
2: Goose liver day.
6: I'd
2: celebrate.
6: Oh, liver and onions day. I'm celebrating.
2: Tom Cullison day.
6: Well, that's every day.
22: I would always, when I managed the Ames and Fisher's Big Wheel stores, they weren't problems, they were opportunities, You just go from there and then figure it out, and you go on from there.
6: Absolutely.
2: Very good.
6: You managed a Fisher's Big Wheel. Wow.
22: Decades ago, yeah.
6: That's a name I haven't heard in a long time, Fisher's Big Wheel.
22: The wheel.
6: But, yeah, we all have those failures or embarrassing moments. Just use those as stepping stones. Yeah, I agree.
22: How long ago it's been since, I manage an AIM store as well, but I think I'm still filling rain checks for New Kids on a Block cheap sets.
1: That's funny. That is so funny.
22: Oh, my God. Yeah.
6: Phil finally got his. He loves them.
2: Yeah. It's great.
1: Well, we have to run.
2: Hey, nice talking to you.
6: Yeah, Mercer guy, you take care of yourself.
2: We have to move on.
1: Move.
2: You take care.
1: Take care. Yeah.

0: down there if Stay Route 8, not able to get on the turnpike westbound right now. U.S. President Donald Trump says Israel and Hezbollah have agreed to dial back fighting after he talked with Israeli Prime Minister Benjamin Netanyahu and communicated with the Lebanon militant group through mediators. Trump announced the development yesterday in a social media post following a call with Netanyahu. Senate Republicans meeting to discuss next steps in a standoff at the White House. The discussion comes after the Justice Department said it would comply with a court order pausing the implementation of a $1.7 billion settlement fund designed to compensate President Donald Trump's political allies. GOP senators revolted against the settlement before leaving for Memorial Day recess 2 weeks ago. They are still unsatisfied, want more information from the Trump administration about the future of that fund. They worry the money could go to Trump supporters who beat police and attacked the Capitol on January 6th of 2021. Project to build two roundabouts on Tuscarora Street West in Canton, going to receive millions in state funding. The Ohio Department of Transportation's Advisory Council approved $5.3 million in fiscal year 2027 toward that project, which aims to improve safety and reduce congestion. Remember, get the news anytime at WNIR.com. Sports coming up in a minute.
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0: 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All right, well, how's it? Looking outside today, beautiful day, even though big trade yesterday, and most of the people taking a look at our poll. That's our poll question, WNR poll question. What do you think about the Browns trading Myles Garrett to the Rams? I'm fine with it, or I'm mad about it. A lot of people mad about it. The trade yesterday, one of the more popular players in, well, Cleveland sports history, and one of the top players of all time, wearing a Cleveland Browns uniform, no more. He was dealt to the L.A. Rams yesterday, the defensive player of the year, off to L.A. He wanted to play for a contender, and I'll tell you what, right now, odds makers are picking the L.A. Rams to come out of the NFC and play in the Super Bowl. And they've got one of the better defensive players in all of football in Myles Garrett. Now the Browns will acquire a pass rusher, pretty good player, young player, linebacker Jared Verse. He was a 2027 first-round selection. They'll also get a second-round pick in 2028 and a third-round pick in 2029. You know, Jared Verse was the NFL Defensive Rookie of the Year a couple years ago. So, once again, he'll be on the same team with another Rookie of the Year in Schwesinger for the Browns. So, a couple of solid linebackers. But Myles Garrett in the press conference, he's going to hold one later today. I'm interested to hear what he has to say. Philadelphia Eagles have traded one of the better wide receivers in all of football, A.J. Brown.

0: You know, that was supposed to be the big story yesterday in sports, A.J. Brown. But, of course, when the announcement of Myles Garrett, that's all they're talking about. But A.J. Brown was dealt from Philadelphia to New England. He was not happy in Philadelphia, so he is off to New England. Three-time Pro Bowler, wide receiver, one of the best in the game. Guardians had the day off yesterday in the Bronx. They open up a three-game series against New York tonight at 7:05. And the Rubber Ducks also had the day off yesterday. They're in Maryland to open up a six-game series against the Chesapeake Bay Sox at 6:35. Tonight, first game of the Stanley Cup Finals between Carolina and the Vegas Golden Knights at 8 on ABC. And finally, the NBA Finals between San Antonio and the Knicks underway tomorrow night. And we have that poll question. What do you think about the Browns trading Myles Garrett right now? A lot of people say, that stinks, right? All right. We'll take a look at weather in a minute.
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0: All righty. 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I may stop by and get one day.
8: I have a ton of recipes on my phone. 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And several of them in the recipe, one of the main ingredients,
0: yeah,
8: 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They buy the rotisserie chicken,
0: yeah,
8: and they strip all the meat all off right. of it and use that for salads,
0: yep,
8: 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One was a barbecue rotisserie chicken sandwich.
0: I'll tell you what, man.
8: Oh, that rotisserie chicken is awesome.
0: Every time I bet, like at Acme, I got to get one.
8: Yeah.
0: Either that or fried chicken. They have they have some great
8: fried chicken and JoJo's.
0: They don't talk about it enough. Anyway, all right. Weather forecast today, if you're cooking out, sunny, beautiful, 75. Tomorrow, sunny and 80. How about Thursday? Sunny, 87 for the high. 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
9: 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Now, here's Phil Ferguson, Joyce Johnson, and Tom Cullison.
0: The main man, Tom Cullison.
8: Oh, yeah.
10: And, Steven,
8: Mr. Big Stuff, baby.
10: Big Stuff.
0: Yeah. Don't you forget it.
10: Stephen Van Zandt, Easy Street Band. Yeah, he's one of the old rockers on the road. Yeah. Mm-hmm. You know, at 75, he's out there doing it.
8: And he was in The Sopranos, too.
10: Oh, he was. You know, he was great in
8: Stephen
10: that.
8: Van Zandt,
10: oh, my
8: yeah.
10: gosh. He was great in that. We are giving away two prizes today. A $20 gift card to Coventry Diner. 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Mm-hmm. And again, you can go individually, or you could bring friends with you.
8: They're vouchers.
10: You get four vouchers.
8: They're good for
10: really cool.
8: good for pretty much any game you want to go to. You just take the voucher in.
0: That's a great afternoon.
8: Coventry Diner there in the Coventry Plaza, right next to Harbor Freight.
0: You talked about the food bowl.
8: Oh, their breakfast bowl is awesome. It's really good. My daughter, though, I mentioned this many times. Whenever we go there, it could be 7 in the morning or it could be 7 at night. She orders grilled cheese on Texas toast and steak fries.
0: Okay.
8: Every time. All every time. Single
10: Nothing
8: time.
10: Nothing wrong with knowing what you
0: love.
8: Yep.
0: Talk to people.
10: Good morning. Thanks for holding. Hello.
11: Hello.
8: Hello.
10: Hello.
8: How are you?
11: Good. I apologize. I'm the one that called yesterday about the Mount Airy.
0: Yeah.
8: Oh, yeah.
11: And
8: yeah.
11: Our internet was going in and out, then I had to leave for a meeting. Did Kathy
0: yep.
11: ever get the answer?
0: Yep, I so announced
8: Bryson,
0: it on there.
8: Bryson, yeah. Bryson Inn, was that it?
0: It was the Bryson Inn. And
11: Bryson with a Y?
0: Yeah, yes. B-R-Y-S-O-N. I think Cullison even stayed
8: and
0: there.
8: And once Phil said that,
0: I think
8: we stayed there as well. We've been there several times passing through, as you have, are planning on the way to Outer Banks or on the way home.
0: And that is in Mount Airy, Bryson Inn.
8: Mm-hmm.
0: And I was looking up here if she
8: I'm
0: sent me
8: say
0: a phone number. But,
8: it's not far, like 10 minutes or so from that little Mount Airy that set up like Mayberry. Cause it's,
11: no, that's fine.
0: Yeah, she sent me. Here's the information. It is in Mount Airy. It's Bryson Inn, B-R-Y-S-O-N, Bryson Inn. And it was great. We stayed a couple nights there. It's at 140 Plaza Lane, if you want to look it up there. 140 Plaza Lane, Mount Airy. And I don't have a phone number.
8: Wonder if they had hot tubs.
0: Yeah.
8: I don't think they did.
0: They didn't, no.
8: I don't think they had a hot tub.
0: But I think,
11: No, that's
0: really
11: fine. I can look it up on the WW thing.
0: Yeah, and I think they have Continental
8: World
0: Breakfast.
8: Worldwide
0: that pushes me
8: web.
0: With the Continental Breakfast.
8: Continental Breakfast, you know? Yeah.
11: Oh, super.
0: Hey,
11: super.
0: Yeah, great. So I hope you have a great, I know you have a good time.
11: Yeah,
0: you're not,
11: like I said.
0: You're just going there the afternoon and spending the night and then leaving, right? I think so, right?
11: Well, we're going to hopefully get down there early mid-afternoon Friday, stay overnight, and then we're going to leave Saturday morning, probably after, I don't know, we'll probably hang out or, you know, walk around the town quick, but have to get to Chapel Hill, because that's where my father, my late father, went to college there.
0: Okay.
8: So the mall's closed. So
10: yeah,
8: you
10: I thought you were talking about like Archie the
8: mall.
10: Snowman type.
0: Yeah, Chapel Hill.
10: Yeah.
11: Yeah. Anyways, and so and then check in at 4 p.m. over on the. Whatever it is.
0: Well, I hope that you know it works out for you at that hotel. I know. Yeah.
8: I know you'll have a good time.
0: Yeah,
8: you'll have a good time
0: Tell
8: in
0: Monterey.
8: If you're an Andy Griffith Show fan, you'll get a kick out of it. Yeah, you get a
11: prior to all those the later things.
0: Well, yeah,
11: was it Ken Berry?
8: Ken Berry. Yeah.
0: And, the color episodes I didn't care for too much, but
11: no, not as much.
8: Warren.
11: Not as much, but
8: yeah, Warren Ferguson.
0: Yeah,
8: that says something right there, Ferguson. That should have said. I mean, should have told us right then and there.
0: If you really think about the show, Don Knotts made the show.
8: Yeah,
0: I mean, there's no.
8: And Andy says Andy has said many times he realized right away that he was not the funniest.
0: Right.
8: He wasn't he was more of a at times a straight man to
0: Well, the first
8: Don
0: few
8: Knotts.
0: Episodes they made him kind of a hick sheriff.
8: Oh yeah.
0: And then they realized they changed things around a little bit, so
11: That lasted, didn't it?
0: What's that?
11: It lasted.
8: Oh, it's and
10: a little bit.
8: Yeah. They're still running episodes now.
0: You've probably seen many of the episodes many times, but I can still like you said, I don't know what my popular. There's about five that I can think
8: years ago, Don realized that Joyce is the funny one.
0: Yeah,
8: and he plays the straight man to that relationship, so he lets Joyce be the funny.
10: Be the funny one. Yeah.
11: Okay.
8: People have said Joyce is kind of funny.
0: Yeah,
10: in her own funny looking way. Now we're talking about some famous Junes. Now I'm going to give you a different June. Okay,
8: okay.
10: The character played by Barbara Billingsley on the TV show Leave It to Beaver. What was her name on the show? What do you think it was?
8: I know that one.
11: Wait a minute. Barbara,
10: the character's name on Leave It to Beaver. Yeah. Barbara Billingsley's name. What was her character's name?
11: June Cleaver.
10: Yes.
0: Way to go.
10: That's correct. It was June
0: Cleaver. Way to go, Mount Airy Man.
8: That was a terrible movie, by the way. Phil, you told me Mayberry Man. He said, it's fun. It's great. It's a good movie.
0: It was
8: terrible, but it was, you had to watch it.
0: Yeah, I had to keep watching it, but it was not a good movie.
8: It was so bad, it was funny because it's terrible.
11: I did not see that.
0: Don't waste your time.
10: Keep a list of shows to watch. Go ahead.
11: Yeah, I got a question.
10: Real quick.
11: Maybe for Phil or Joyce, but you guys talk about all the past people there and, you know, Stan and anyone ever have contact with Baby Brett? He's got to be like, what, 40?
10: We'll answer that question. 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
12: ABC News. I'm Sherry Preston. The shaky ceasefire in Iran is holding, but it is shakier following Israel's further movement into Lebanon, which Iran says is a violation. On Monday, President Trump called Israeli Prime Minister Benjamin Netanyahu.
13: Sources describing the call as tense, with President Trump fuming at Netanyahu over the escalation. At one point asking him, "What the expletive are you doing?" and accusing Netanyahu of being ungrateful. The president then writing on social media that Israel and Hezbollah agreed to scale back the fighting, saying the talks are continuing at a rapid pace.
12: ABC's Rachel Scott. Ukraine firing hundreds of drones and missiles into Ukraine's capital overnight. Russia firing them. 17 people killed, more than 100 wounded. It's election day in several states, including California, where reality star Spencer Pratt is among the candidates running for mayor of Los Angeles.
14: I just want people to feel safe.
15: Pratt rose to fame on the early 2000s MTV show The Hills. His campaign has taken aim at incumbent mayor Karen Bass as she's battled low approval ratings triggered largely by her response to last year's devastating wildfires.
12: ABC's Trevor Ault, the top two vote-getters in the mayor and governor's races, will move on to the general election unless somebody gets 50%, then they win outright. Newark Mayor Roz Baraka is expected to announce a lawsuit today against the operators of the ICE detention center in the protests in Newark, Delaney Hall. ABC's Phil Tate is there.
16: Now Newark police, they're front and center securing the half-mile stretch near Delaney Hall. Mayor Baraka called state police's tactics overly aggressive, announcing Newark police would be taking over. Days ago, state police were brought in by New Jersey Governor Mikey Sherrill in an effort to prevent ICE from escalating violence and to keep the state of affairs in check.
12: Family members are speaking out against conditions inside, calling them abhorrent. Delaney Hall's private operator says that's not true. 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
12: Twin crises, one infrastructure, the other political in a Texas city.
19: Corpus Christi is bordered on two sides by water, but is in a long-term drought and considering a controversial plan to build a desalination plant in its inner harbor. One study finds no risk of environmental harm, but City Councilmember Carolyn Vaughn is skeptical.
20: I'm going to have to be convinced the bay is not going to be harmed.
19: At the same time, Mayor Paulette Guajardo faces a hearing today on her possible removal from office for her handling of tax breaks in a hotel development. Jim Ryan, ABC News.
12: Justice Department says it will abide by a judge's ruling against the $1.8 billion so-called anti-weaponization fund set up as a part of the lawsuit that President Trump dropped against the IRS. Outside Philadelphia, an illegal cockfighting ring has been busted. ABC's John Paul was there as police moved in on the chickens and their owners.
21: Okay, honey, it's okay.
22: Our cameras are rolling as state and local police, along with the SPCA, raided a warehouse. Inside, police say they interrupted a cockfight in progress.
23: There was food set up, drinks set up.
22: Nicole Wilson is the director of animal law enforcement for the SPCA. She says this was a complex operation involving 25 people from as far away as New York. They say they found 52 live chickens and three that had already died from fighting.
12: Cockfighting is illegal at all 50 states and the District of Columbia. I'm Sherry Preston, ABC News.
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0: 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That is CNB Homes, once again, 330-730-2025. One person arrested now in connection with the investigation into that weekend fire at Roush's Market on West Thornton Street in Akron. Crews responded to that fire Saturday morning around 6 a.m. after heavy black smoke, fire coming from that location. The fire quickly brought under control, but the damage left behind was extensive. No injuries reported. Police say store surveillance showed a suspect appearing to pour what they believe is gasoline on that building. And then minutes later, calls came in that the very popular market there, Roush's Market on West Thornton Street, was on fire. 23-year-old Akron man Martinez Williams sentenced yesterday to life in prison for the murder of another Akron man, Ontario Bradley, inside an apartment building last year. He will be eligible for parole after 21 years. Authorities say back on May 31st, 2025, Martinez Williams arrived at a small gathering in an apartment building on Darrow Road and attempted to aggressively remove one of the partygoers. Now, during the confrontation, Ontario Bradley stepped in to intervene, and Williams pulled out a gun, fired his gun twice, striking Bradley before fleeing the scene. Bradley died a short time later. An unoccupied commercial building in Canton destroyed by fire. One firefighter slightly injured. Crews were called to the 500 block of Hartung Place northeast in Canton. They were quickly able to extinguish the blaze, stop it from spreading. According to fire officials, the structure will be demolished. The cause of that fire remains under investigation. Great event, really, coming up this Saturday. Two blimps going to take off from Wingfoot Lake Saturday morning, making their way counterclockwise around Akron. They'll start with East Akron, Goodyear Heights, and Ellet, then move on, spending about a half hour circling over each section. These are among the highlights the city has provided for the first ever Blimp Day, coming up this Saturday, aimed at celebrating Akron's unofficial icon. Mayor Shamus Malik announced plans for the event during his recent State of the City address. He said the inaugural Blimp Day celebration of Akron's identity, ingenuity, and pride. So Akron announces plans for the first ever Blimp Day. That's coming up this Saturday. City's going to have a photo contest for the best image of the blimps and a lot of other fun stuff going on there. Remember, get the local news anytime at WNAR.com. 810 Sports in a minute.
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0: Oh, yeah. All And here we are. 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And we always talk about birthdays. Happy birthday to my brother, Jeff. All right. He's a year older today. For a month, we're the same age. And I asked Jeff, what are you going to do on your birthday? And, man, he's got plans, including heading to the driving range, and he's going to hit 100 golf balls, he said, today. So that is it's not his age, and he listens because Cully is a part of the show now. So hey, say happy birthday to Jeff.
4: Happy birthday, Jeff.
0: Because he always says, he always says, when's that funny guy on?
5: He's going to go up.
0: He never mentioned your name.
5: No, the funny one.
6: Yeah, he doesn't mention mine, and that's okay.
0: That's all right. But he likes Cully.
5: He didn't acknowledge us. Well, he's going to play some pickleball, I'm sure.
0: Well, yeah, he's got that.
5: Yeah,
6: well, paddleball.
0: Probably have spaghetti. Yeah. That's his favorite.
6: Horseshoes. No,
5: spaghetti. It's soft. It's soft. He can eat
0: but
5: that.
0: He's going to hit 100 golf balls today. How about that?
5: Wow.
0: That's exciting.
5: Yeah, my back hurts already just thinking about it.
0: Just say happy birthday to him.
5: Happy birthday, Jeff. Happy birthday,
0: in
5: Jeff.
0: A funny voice again.
4: Happy birthday, Jeffrey.
0: All right. And it's a big day for me. Kathy and I celebrating 7 years today.
5: Seven years, poor Kathy.
0: So that
6: she might leave you a post-it note. I'm done. Seven's funny.
5: What is she thinking?
6: I know.
5: She drinks a lot, doesn't she?
0: She sees me. Yeah, she always, salute. Yeah. 7 years. So. All right.
5: Wow.
0: Thanks a lot for that. I appreciate that.
5: Happy anniversary, Philly. 7 years.
0: Sports. I don't know what we'll do tonight. She's coming home from Kansas.
5: Ooh, I know what you're going to do tonight.
0: What do you think?
5: I'll have, you know,
6: get some pretzels.
0: Dinner.
5: Yeah, pretzels.
6: Pretzels and beer.
5: Yeah.
0: Maybe watch Andy Griffith.
5: Mm-hmm.
0: Go hit 100 golf balls. I don't know. Hey, sports being brought to you by Portage Community Bank, where neighbors serving neighbors is more than just a slogan. Hey, we talked about it. The Browns traded Myles Garrett, and by the poll here, that's our sports poll. What do you think about it? You like it? You hate it? A lot of people hate it. But move on. That's Cleveland, Cleveland sports. We'll see what happens down the road. But by all indications for the Browns, they had a, I think, a very good draft class this past draft and a sensational one the year before. So they have a ton of young players. And Myles Garrett, not that he's, you know, I think his best years maybe even still ahead. So he's going off to the Rams. And the Rams right now, yesterday, the national sports, one of the major sports publication, put the Rams in the Super Bowl already after the trade for Myles Garrett. But you know, they have a great offense here in L.A., and now with Garrett, should have a pretty solid defense. And for the Cleveland Browns, hey, rebuilding. It's a three-year project, so we will see. But Garrett is off to L.A. We get three picks and also a linebacker, Jared Verse, in Fast Verse a couple years ago, was the NFL Defensive Rookie of the Year. So, solid player there. Guardians off day yesterday in the Bronx to open up a three-game series against the Yankees tonight at 7:05. And the Akron Rubber Ducks in action tonight against the Chesapeake Bay Sox at 6:35. The NBA Finals finally getting underway tomorrow night. The Spurs and the New York Knicks. And we have a poll question for you. What do you think about the Browns trading Myles Garrett to the Rams? Weather in a minute.

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7: 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You can schedule right there. Sunny today and 75, very pleasant. Tonight mostly clear and 51. Tomorrow sunny and 80. But I have mentioned Thursday sunny, 86. Friday partly sunny. The high near 90 at the Talk of Akron. WNR, let's go.
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0: 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Now, here's Phil Ferguson, Joyce Johnson, and Tom Cullison.
7: Oh, that's my brother wanted to know your name. Yeah. Tom Cullison.
8: Tom Cullison, in case he forgot. I apologize for joking about 7 years anniversary. And what was she thinking? 8 years. It'll be 8 years in August.
7: For you?
8: Yeah, what was Teresa? What's Teresa thinking?
7: You're talking about Kathy. Huh? What about Teresa?
8: Yeah.
6: And she probably still takes your calls,
9: you
6: right,
9: can
6: guys?
9: Imagine.
6: I mean, well, she, yeah, a little. Sometimes well, are you sometimes. Blocked?
7: I think
6: yeah,
7: she fakes well, it because yeah. she goes, "I'm not in right now."
6: It yeah. might not yeah. be you the only thing they fake, yeah. right?
7: Hello, got wrong number.
6: Oh,
8: wrong number. Call back again. You ever think about Kathy and Teresa getting together, the stories they could tell? Yeah. And they have to look at each other.
7: They look at this and go, what were you thinking?
8: What are we thinking?
6: Well, they've started their books. That's what I hear. Michael McDonald, Doobie Brothers, he's on tour.
8: The Doobies.
6: Yeah, these old guys on tour.
7: 420, the Doobies.
6: That's right.
8: I really like the Doobie Brothers. Oh, I've never seen them live. I'd like to see them.
6: I did see them at concert.
8: I don't remember if I did. I might have.
6: You wouldn't have remembered the concert.
8: I might have,
6: you know, I'm trying to remember. I saw them at Blossom, but it was so long ago. Yeah. I don't remember. I did not have good seats. It was lawn, you know, lawn seats. So that you get a new perspective on the lawn.
8: Yes.
6: I'll just say that.
8: Yeah. This is true.
6: This is
8: that's a part of the reason you don't remember.
7: I've never sat in the pavilion.
8: Yeah. Oh, I prefer the pavilion, but it's gotten so expensive. I just, a lot of times can't justify.
7: The lawn.
8: Yes.
6: And at some point, I want to know how people find their way back to their seats. If you're not in the pavilion, how do you find where you're sitting in the lawn? Do you have a big flag? How do you find your friend? How does it work? Because I've been lost before.
8: Trying to find
6: my way around.
8: I got to go to the bathroom, man. Gotta
6: look mistake.
8: Got to look around to make sure I know where I'm at. Yeah,
7: I told Kathy, I'll go get you like some wine and I'll get a beer. That was like $80.
8: Yeah. Oh, yeah. Yep. And then, Okay, they have coolers. They have these tables
7: then
8: set up.
7: You have a tip. You got to give them a tip.
8: And it says tip. All you did was open up the can.
6: Yeah.
7: And it's $22.
8: Yeah, I'm not giving you a tip.
6: Everybody wants a tip.
7: For Schlitz.
8: Yeah. I have a tip jar in my office. I have clients come in. We record them. I expect a tip.
7: We have a tip jar out front. Yeah. Nobody.
6: It's empty.
8: It's empty.
6: Let's just go to the phone.
8: I have a swear jar. That's pretty full.
6: That's pretty full right now.
7: It's overflowing. And a candy jar.
6: Good morning. Thank you for holding. Hello.
10: Hey,
6: good morning, man.
8: We were just talking about the Doobie Brothers. You're one of them, aren't you?
10: Yeah. And, happy birthday, Geoff.
7: My brother, he's listening, I think. He's going to, big day for him, going to hit 100 golf balls at the driving range.
8: Wow, big day. Big day.
7: I tell you what, that's fun. He may get some pickleball in.
8: And then he's going to have some spaghetti for dinner, soft food.
7: You know, let me just tell you quickly, because he is married to one fine lady, Christine.
8: She has to be.
7: Well, she's Italian. So talk about Italian food,
8: there
7: and Jeff loves spaghetti. But I went over there one day to the house, and Jeff was coming out with the car. He had a big box of these four huge containers of spaghetti sauce. And I said to him, I go, Jeff, he goes, well, she's cooking spaghetti tonight, but I hate her spaghetti sauce. He goes to a place that's right near Stonehenge. You know the place, Caravalese Club?
8: Mm-hmm,
7: he goes over there and loads up on these. He freezes some of it. He says, now that's spaghetti sauce. But Christine's a great Italian cook.
8: But he doesn't like her spaghetti sauce.
7: I wonder if that offends her.
8: I would think. Yeah, I mean, if you come home.
7: Yeah.
8: Yeah.
7: But Jeff's birthday, for 1 month, we're the same age.
10: Yeah. Nice.
7: Now, I don't know. My brother always says I was adopted.
8: Well, your brother told me he was an only child.
10: Wait a second. There's a correlation here because I had two friends. They're the same age. You know, they're brothers. They're the same age for a month out of the year.
7: Mm-hmm. Irish twins.
6: And,
10: And their mother had a poster of Tom Selleck.
7: Wait a minute. My mom had a poster of
8: Clark Gable.
7: Clark Gable.
6: It's a motivator. It's a motivator.
10: I'm like, you know, she's having kids in quick succession.
7: But I'm wondering if
10: there's a correlation there.
8: Yeah.
7: But honestly, I was thinking about this not too long ago. What's my mom and dad? You're supposed to wait a certain amount of time, right? After you have a child.
8: Once Jeff came around, they said we could do better.
7: Hey, Jeff, take that.
10: Happy birthday.
8: Happy birthday,
7: Jeff. We got to try for something better.
8: Yeah.
6: Okay, now, if you could have a special day, we kind of already know the answer to this. If you could have a special day to celebrate something, what would it be?
8: I mean, there's all kinds
6: of days. Barefoot
8: day.
6: Sunday, orange food
8: day. Yep. The lima bean day.
10: Imagine a special day just. Because it's every day is a special day.
7: Fireball.
10: Chill. Just to hang out.
6: A chill day.
8: Chill day.
6: I could see that.
10: Hang out
8: I can
10: on
8: go for that.
10: Porch.
6: I know.
10: Back porch.
6: Yeah.
10: You know?
8: Yep.
7: Yeah.
8: I would go for that. I think I might celebrate that maybe tonight.
7: Yeah, and your female neighbor,
8: Carney Kim.
7: She can flash you, so that would make your day.
8: Flasher day.
7: Hey, I'm all for that.
8: Yes.
6: All right, here's a famous June. Johnny Cash's wife and country performer in her own right. What was her name?
10: June Cash.
6: Well, June Carter Cash.
8: June Carter Cash.
6: June Carter Cash. That's right. June Carter Cash.
7: All right.
6: She wrote Ring of Fire, all kinds of stuff.
10: I feel like I'm in the Ring of Fire right now.
6: Oh boy. You probably are. You probably are and not aware of it. What could you talk about for hours at a stretch?
10: Just anything that interests me.
6: What? Well, tell us some of those things.
7: Yeah. Music, yeah.
10: Like, we went out to Mercer Guys this weekend, and I could just listen to him and his mom talk about just life on the farm.
7: All right.
10: And it was cool, and it was interesting to me. Now, that's not something I'd talk about, you know, with my neighbors, because they don't know anything about it. But,
6: well, what did you learn when you were there? What really surprised you?
10: Nothing really, because I kind of felt bad the whole time, because he has a lot of property. And the whole time I'm there, I'm like, man, I'm holding somebody up from doing work.
8: He's got work to do.
10: I mean, this is beautiful, but you know, it takes time. I mean, you have to put in an effort and keep it up. It doesn't just, like, miraculously become beautiful on its own.
6: Well, I don't think he would have invited you out if he didn't want to give you time. So I think it was kind of a gift to him, too.
10: Go back out. Because there's so much.
6: Well, Dana's
10: stuff
6: jacket for one. Well,
8: you have to go back out. Yeah.
7: Yeah.
10: But no, it was great.
7: I feel guilty at times. At 1 o'clock, I'll go and talk to Cullison, and I'll go, sorry. You know, I know you have a lot of work to do. I know you have a lot of work to do.
8: And a lot
7: of
8: times,
7: yesterday you were.
8: I was the sweat's just rolling off my face. I'm just working, and he comes in. Yeah. And then yesterday he left his jacket in my office.
7: Yeah,
8: that means he had to come back.
7: I had to come back and talk to him some more.
6: It happens a lot. Happens a lot.
7: My brother just texted.
8: Uh-oh.
7: That hurt, Tom. No longer funny. By the way, and we both had this teacher, he said, tell Tom, I wish Helen would have used those funny voices when she was teaching us American government and comedy.
8: It was my
7: Helen
8: father's.
7: Cullison.
8: It was my uncle, my father's brother's wife.
7: And she was one of the greatest.
8: I
7: loved her.
8: She hated the name Helen, and we called her, she always wanted to be called H.L., Helen Louise.
7: Yeah.
8: So H.L., and as a little kid, I never realized those were initials. I thought that was a weird name, though. H.L.? But it was H.L. That was what we, N.H.L.
7: But she was one of the best, so kind. What a kind lady. You're right.
8: Super, cool. She was sharp. She was smart. The ladies, one of the ladies, the people that she taught and held seminars and for political science and stuff. She was a sharp
7: one. We had a traffic person. Yeah. I wanted to name her Helen Wheels.
8: Yeah, Helen Wheels.
7: Get that, Helen Wheels.
6: Send
7: named
6: her Lucy
7: funny,
6: in the sky.
7: Okay.
6: What's an unusual place you've left your remote or that you've found your remote? Or maybe you're still looking for it.
10: No, just the only place really is
7: in the shower?
10: Down, the cushions.
8: The cushions, that's a classic.
7: Shower, huh?
8: That's a classic.
6: How does it get down there by itself? How does that work?
7: Gets down there with the M&Ms.
6: How is that possible?
8: There's a crayon.
7: A couple of pennies.
8: I got rid of a couch about a year and a half or so ago. Got rid of a couch. And I thought, well, I'm going to go ahead and flip it upside down because I know there's probably junk under there, maybe some quarters or something. So I flipped, and there was the remote that we lost years ago that we ended up buying, a universal remote. It was like, fell down through the crack, down inside, underneath the couch. There it is. I grabbed the batteries, though. They're probably still good.
7: You're laughing at me about the Caravalese Club? Jeff sent me that picture. How many containers?
8: There must be a dozen containers of sauce in
6: pleasure
8: there.
6: Pleasure talking to you today.
7: Hey,
8: 420, you take care.
6: There it goes.
8: One of the original Doobie Brothers.
7: 1, 2, 3, 4, 5, 6.
6: Good morning.
7: 9 containers of sauce.
9: Hey, how you guys
7: How are we all doing, all right?
8: How you doing?
9: How you doing over there?
8: How you doing?
7: BS, sir. What up, man?
9: Hey, I tell you what, Phil. You said you were going to see. You wanted to see Donny Osmond.
7: But the ticket price a little expensive.
9: Well, note to myself: make Phil cool. No Donny Osmond.
7: Oh, no
8: Donny Iris, maybe.
9: Really?
8: Donny Iris, maybe. No Donny Osmond.
7: I will have to say, I think Kathy wanted to go more than I did. I'll just throw it on her.
9: Maybe cool.
7: Yeah.
9: So 7 years, huh?
8: Seven years, Cullison, like
7: 8 years.
8: It's almost 8 years in August, August 1st, actually.
7: And like Cullison said, if those two
8: got together, if Kathy and Teresa got together, they'd have to look at each other and go, what are we thinking?
9: might be the year for the ring, Phil.
6: A ring of fire?
8: It got real quiet.
6: Yeah.
7: I'm not in right now.
6: Now, if you could have a special day to celebrate something, what would it be?
9: It's going to be this Sunday, June 7th, Mom's birthday.
8: Monday.
6: Oh, that's 91, right. 91. Yeah, 91. You better.
9: Bringing her to the Dynamark event. I'm going to buy her something on Sunday the 7th.
6: Yeah.
7: Yeah, the Dynamark event is.
8: Is June 6th. It is on Saturday, June 6th.
9: Okay.
7: And by the way, 91, don't be putting 91 candles on a cake, man.
8: Yeah, you could set off the smoke alarms, sprinkler system.
7: That'll take her a while to blow those out.
9: You might have that on your news segment on Monday when my house burns.
7: Yeah, I was going to say.
8: You could end up with a set of false teeth in the cake.
7: Oh, I love my teeth.
8: What's that?
9: Who's doing Dynamark?
8: Dynamark? Yeah, Phil's going to be at Dynamark.
7: I'm going to be out there for a while.
8: Yeah. Saturday the 6th.
7: Oh, yeah.
8: Yes.
7: Come on out.
8: Right after the show, going to head out?
7: I'm going to head out after the show.
9: Where is that at? What city is that?
8: It's right on Route 619 out by the Portage Lakes.
7: Green.
8: Yeah,
7: it's about a half mile west of Arlington Road there.
8: Yep.
7: 569 East Turkey Lake Road. Come on out. You know what's nice about it? They got a lot of free stuff.
8: Yes.
9: What time are you going to be there, Phil?
7: Let's see, I work until about 9:30.
8: 10 o'clock, maybe? 9:30?
7: 10:30, something like that. Come on out.
9: I might come out there and see you.
7: Hey, bring Mom. Bring Mom.
9: Hey,
7: get her in the bounce house.
8: Oh, that would be fun.
6: Oh, that would be great.
9: She would go, you know what? She would go in there.
6: Not with you, though, right?
8: Well, nobody go in.
6: No.
8: She's
6: not going to do that.
9: Party in it. Come on, Ma. We got to go home. Yeah.
8: Did she lose a shoe in there or something?
6: Yeah. How about an unusual place you have found your remote? Can you think of one?
9: On Mom's head.
6: Your mom's head?
9: On Mom's head.
8: Oh, well,
9: yeah, you know, after I found it, I had to have her sit by the bed and work the controls.
8: Oh, boy.
6: Yeah.
8: Oh, boy.
9: Sit on the floor there.
8: I found mine downstairs in the workbench in the basement. I'll be in the middle of a project. I'll go upstairs, sit down for a bit, and then I walk back downstairs and get back on a project. The remote's in my hand, and I'm not running back upstairs, so I'll set it down on the workbench and... Later that night, where's the remote?
9: At our ages, you can't find the remote, your phone, or the keys.
8: Yes.
6: No, and we also plan our social life around our sleep, as we've learned.
8: Oh,
6: is
8: this
6: something that you have done, too?
9: Well, I noticed when my wife's not home, my sleep pattern is, like, all screwed up. Yeah. So I'm up till, like, 2 in the morning watching something stupid.
6: Okay.
9: But last night I was watching Tom Hanks doing the History of World War II, and that put me right to sleep at 9:30.
6: I wonder why he was.
9: So I know when I want to sleep, I got to put that on.
8: Yeah.
6: He's doing another Toy Story. I think it's like Toy Story 5.
8: Four or five, yeah.
6: Tim Allen's going to be back on.
9: That's like the hardest working man in show business. That guy has done everything.
8: Yeah, he's
6: and
8: quite.
6: He's paid well for it.
8: They have college classes. Why people like Tom Hanks so much?
9: He actually got a lot of great movies that other people turned down.
6: Yeah.
8: Right.
6: Yeah. Why not? Yeah. All right, who is Honey Boo Boo's mom?
8: Oh.
9: I like the last question better. I knew that one.
7: Yeah.
6: All right.
7: Honey Boo Boo.
6: Who is Honey Boo Boo's mom?
9: Oh, man. June.
6: Well, we know it's a June, because all of these will have June in them.
8: June Boo Boo. No.
9: June Chubby Wubby.
8: Chubby Wubby.
6: Not Chubby
8: Wubby.
9: June Oompa Loompa. June Oompa Loompa.
6: No.
9: I don't know.
6: I haven't watched it, but we've all read about it.
8: What up, Boo Boo?
9: Kind of ignorant, kind of silly TV. I don't like watching.
7: What up, Boo Boo?
6: Yeah.
9: Bad for the TV set. Bad for the Dumont. Yeah.
6: I think Honey Boo Boo is no longer on TV,
8: I don't think so.
6: Just the thought of it.
7: I caught a couple episodes.
8: Who watches that stuff?
7: That was bizarre.
6: That and Tiger King.
7: Tiger King, huh?
6: That was.
9: I never watched that either.
6: Oh,
9: talking about that.
7: Yeah, you say.
9: Time.
7: Yeah,
9: I never watched that.
7: Yeah, that was.
6: Well,
7: talk about a bizarre series.
6: It's life changing.
9: I know who Junebug is.
6: All right, Junebug was one of our questions.
8: I knew a guy that was his license plate, Junebug. I don't know why.
9: That was, everybody watched the Johnny Cash movie, right?
8: Oh yeah,
6: Walk the Line.
8: Yeah,
9: Walk the Line.
6: Yeah,
9: man. Everybody watched that one. That's like a classic.
6: One. That's a good one.
8: June Carter Cash.
9: Hate Donny Osmond, but love
6: Donny
7: Osmond.
9: Donny Osmond. Hey,
6: Donny Osmond's cool.
7: Come on. All right.
9: Wow. I like your sister doing that commercial for old people medicine.
8: Yeah, they all are. There, oh, a lot Marie. Of them are doing yeah. that. Yeah.
6: And I would love to do a Boniva commercial.
9: She has the tour bus with her name on the side just so people know who she is.
6: Well, sure. Yeah.
9: Other artists like to hide who they are. She's, hey, I'm Marie Osmond. Everybody, hey, I'm Marie.
6: Well, you got to stay in the public eye.
8: I'd like to see Gary Busey do a medication commercial.
6: Me too.
8: You feeling sick? You're feeling bad? Hey, this is the good stuff. You try this.
6: Gary Busey for Prevagen.
8: He is out there, man. Yeah. I loved his older movies, early movies, yeah. but man, he is out there.
9: Ever since he banged his head in a motorcycle.
6: Yeah. It happens to everybody.
8: Yeah.
6: Hey, we got to hit some news. Thanks.
7: Take care, BSer. Happy birthday to your mom, 91. Wow. All right.
11: And Jeff.
7: And Jeff, happy birthday. All right, take a look at sports here. Oh, we'll do that in a minute. Let's take a look at news brought to you by... Where am I?
11: Who are you?
6: Well, the morning has filled.
11: What am I doing here?
7: What was the one debate? What was the one guy that said, you're no Jack Kennedy? Who was it again, remember? Who am I? What are you? What are you doing here? Let's hit the open again.
6: Let's do it.
8: Take two.
7: All right. 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Just a reminder of traffic. Note we've been telling you about State Route 8. If you're trying to get on the turnpike westbound, that is closed. Earlier accident involving a semi. They're making some repairs to the guardrail there. But once again, closed there, State Route 8, not able to get onto the turnpike if you're heading westbound. Also, City of Cuyahoga Falls, work on the Bailey Road Waterline Replacement Project. That got underway yesterday, and that will continue through late November. Final roadway resurfacing plan for 2027. Got several emails about that, how slow it is in that area, and that's what's going on. The project replaced the aging infrastructure to improve long-term water system reliability, reduce the likelihood of future service interruption. So construction there in Cuyahoga Falls will require temporary lane closures on Bailey Road between Myrtle Avenue and McShane Drive. Now, the contractor will maintain traffic in one direction at a time with flaggers assisting motorists through the work zone, but motorists should use caution, expect lengthy delays at times in that area. Authorities in Iowa investigating the fatal shootings of six people. They believe a relative, Ryan McFarland, killed them before taking his own life when confronted by police. Police were called to a home in Muscatine, Iowa, where they found four people fatally shot. Officers later found McFarland on a trail in the city. Two other men, also believed to be McFarland's relatives, were found fatally shot elsewhere in the city. The police department continues to investigate. As to anyone with information to contact them. Remember, get the news anytime at WNAR.com. 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
7: Thank you, Kelly. 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Oh, I love it out there. 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
8: Hey, you know, the fried pickle chips.
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8: Thursday night's burger night.
7: Karaoke.
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7: You see some of our
8: comedy. You might run into a comedy killer or feeling lucky guy. You never know.
7: Yeah. Frank's Place, 549 West Mark. Thank you, Tom.
8: Mm-hmm.
7: 549 West Market Street featuring Happy Hour Monday through Friday. 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

0: You've got Victor Wembanyama, and I think TV, and they love it. You've got the certainly San Antonio Spurs with Wembanyama, one of the top players in the NBA, going up against the New York team, right? The New York Knicks. That game tomorrow night starts first game at a little after 8 o'clock. Serena Williams announced yesterday, hey, she's coming back to professional tennis at the age of 44. She missed the last 4 years. She said at that time, no way she's coming back. But, hey, you never know. But she did also say, you never know. And she is back after a four-year layoff at the age of 44. She will play in the upcoming Queens Club Grass Court Tournament. One of my favorite tournaments coming up. It is Jack's Tournament, the field set for the Memorial Tournament. Two-time defending champion Scottie Scheffler, Kathy's favorite golfer, teeing it up with 71 other players in the PGA Tour event played this week at Muirfield Village Golf Club in Dublin. Tournament hosted by Jack features 9 of the top 10 ranked players in the world. We have a poll question. Check it out. What do you think about the Browns trading Myles Garrett? Weather in a minute.
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0: I mentioned it's Jeff's birthday today.
9: Yeah. Happy birthday, Jeff.
0: Sunny at 75 for today. Yeah. I'm sure Christine has something planned for tonight. Mostly clear the low 51. Tomorrow, sunny and 80, but how about Thursday? We'll get up to 85, and Friday, near 90. 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
3: 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Now, here's Bill Ferguson, Joyce Johnson, and Tom Cullison.
11: Oh, yeah, baby.
12: Well, Lou Gramm from Foreigner, 76 and on tour. Yeah. I don't know about the rest of the group, though. Not sure if they're touring or what they're doing.
11: Yeah, I don't know. I've not heard anything about them. Maybe. I don't know. Dude, but if he's touring solo.
12: He's touring, I guess, solo.
11: Maybe the band is not performing together. I don't know.
12: Maybe there is groupies. I don't know.
11: I don't know.

0: know how that works when there's just one person from the band. An Indian traveler shocked to receive a speeding ticket from Switzerland more than a year after his vacation.
1: Whoopsie.
0: We've gotten tickets on vacation. It's not a good feeling.
1: But
0: not
1: a
0: good
1: year
0: vibe.
1: Later?
0: Well, it just proves that some souvenirs take a little longer to arrive.
1: Well, I remember my dad a couple times probably getting speeding tickets while on vacation, and we had to go. I remember once we had to follow the, I don't know if it was a sheriff.
2: You had to follow back to pay the fine?
1: Back to pay the fine. It was like going to, in Mayberry.
2: Was that Louisiana or something?
1: Yeah,
2: or Mississippi,
1: probably down south.
2: Yeah.
0: Couldn't pay it by mail? I guess
1: back those days, maybe not.
2: Just follow me back.
1: Having to follow the officer back to the courthouse and going to court right then and there and paying the fine. I remember my dad bitching about it being a speeding trap.
0: They want you just to mail it because they think, oh, they're not going to fight it. They're not going to show up or come back into town. Yeah. A woman in the U.S. Gave birth on the side of the road with the guidance from a 911 dispatcher, only to discover that the dispatcher's daughter was also born the very same day. Interesting fact. A dead humpback whale brought ashore in Denmark after being discovered in local waters. I guess they don't hang out there. Scientists are going to try to determine what caused the humpback whale. It'd be like seeing one in Lake Erie. It's like, oh, where did that come from? Or people that put their alligators in Lake Erie.
1: Or down the toilet.
0: Down the toilet. You want to know where it's going to end up.
1: Yeah.
0: We are going to go back to the phones. Giving away two prizes today, $20 gift cards to Coventry Diner, plus a family four-pack to the local Akron Rubber Ducks game.
3: Quack, quack.
0: Good morning. Thank you for holding. Hello.
1: No, don't do that.
2: Not very good.
1: Yeah.
4: Morning, Buzz.
2: What up?
0: Morning, good morning.
1: Buzz.
2: We are buzzed.
1: Good morning. Thanks for buzzing with us.
0: Who are we talking to?
4: Ten.
0: Oh, ten.
2: Oh, nice to hear from you.
0: Ten.
1: Here we go. There's an ongoing battle between Ten and her brother. Who's going to win? How you doing today, Ten?
4: We're doing well.
1: Good.
4: Well, thanks for asking. It's beautiful out.
1: Yeah. Yes, it is.
0: Well, yeah.
4: Beautiful.
0: Well, we'll find out soon. You
1: know, we don't have a window
2: here. Enjoy. It's going to get really hot, and then people are going to complain, saying it's too hot.
1: Yeah,
4: I know. So. Yes, they will. Yeah. That's one thing you know for sure it's going to happen.
1: So, Ten, if you had a special day, your own special day to celebrate, I mean, they have Kiss of Ginger Day. They had, about a week ago, Blueberry Pie Day. They've had Hot Cross Buns Day. What would you celebrate if you had a special day to pick?
4: I think I would probably pick...
2: Beat Your Brother Day.
1: Beat Your Brother Day.
2: That's what I did. I beat Jeff and bought one pin better.
4: I would probably say overcome obstacles in my
1: Very philosophical.
0: Right. Wow.
1: Overcome.
4: Yeah.
0: That's kind of
1: deep. I feel bad. I was thinking pecan pie day. Overcome
2: Cheesecake day, man.
1: Yeah.
4: Well, I could celebrate with the pecan pie.
0: Right.
1: July 12th, if you're interested, it really is pecan pie day. But overcome obstacles
0: day. That's a good one. That's a good one, Ten.
4: Yeah. Keep me focused. You know, it keeps me good.
1: If overcome obstacles day, for me, it would be like getting up off the couch by about, you know, 9 at night. Going, I can barely stand up. Oh, overcome obstacles.
4: You know, our minds can play, you know, tricks on us, you know, and that kind of sets the tone for the day.
0: Yeah.
4: You have to look at things positively. Yeah.
0: Now, we're talking about people named June and June, the characters. Let's revisit this one because no one has gotten this yet. The central character of the series, The Handmaid's Tale, played by Elizabeth Moss, we know it's June. We established the first name is June, but what do you think the last name is? Do you know?
1: The character in the TV show.
4: I believe it's Osborne.
0: Oh, my God.
1: Winner.
0: It's Osborne. Right.
1: Sharon!
0: You almost have to have read the book.
1: Different Osborne.
0: You almost have had to have seen the show or read the book to know that one, for sure.
2: Very good. All right.
0: Now, would you ever plan your social life around sleeping?
4: No.
1: Yeah, you want to go to a party? I don't know what time.
2: About 8 or so.
1: Oh, well, no.
4: No,
2: I've got plans. Napping.
4: Yeah,
2: sleeping.
4: Even at my older age. I'm a people person, so I like to be around people. And, you know, I can't imagine letting my sleep dictate, you know.
0: Yeah. We couldn't either until we had to do it.
4: Yeah. Well, and that
1: or couldn't do it.
4: Yeah. I guess. Yeah, I guess I've never. I mean, other than my work.
2: Yeah.
4: When I worked, I'm retired now. But I mean, I suppose. You know. And nowadays, it's not so much that I'm just so tired at the end of the day after doing so much stuff.
2: Mm-hmm.
4: But it's just, I just kind of enjoy that downtime in my own home.
1: You bet.
2: You know, sometime they'll call and they'll say, the party's been canceled. And I'm going, oh, that's too
1: bad. Oh, dang.
2: Dang it. Yeah. And then I'm going, I'm still in my pajamas anyway. You know?
1: Yeah.
2: My PJs.
4: Yeah.
2: My underpants.
1: You're already in your PJs. Yes. Yeah, I get it.
4: Yeah, I get it.
2: Well, I'm only wearing the underpants. Guys.
1: Well, yeah.
4: But I can. Man, I give it to you guys. I mean, that's
2: it's early.
4: Start a day.
2: Carlos is still getting used to it coming in here doing 7 o'clock.
1: Yeah, Phil asked me one day, what's it like getting up this early in the morning? Up this early in the morning. It's the middle of the night.
0: Mm-hmm. Yeah. The moon is still out.
1: Oh.
0: How about something that you could spend hours talking about?
4: I was walking my dog earlier when you asked this question, mm-hmm. and I actually laughed out loud because if I'm being sarcastic, I would probably say my former husband.
2: Oh boy. Oh, ho.
0: That's sort of funny.
4: Da, da, da. Yeah.
0: You know, exes always have stuff to say.
2: Oh, yeah. Yeah.
0: They always bring up the highlights.
1: Yeah. Let's roll that highlights reel again.
0: Let's roll that again.
2: Those are exes. But near misses.
0: A lot of things to go over
1: like
0: with that.
1: Like you said, Phil, everybody has a clunker.
2: Oh, yeah. I mean, every once in a while, she would say, I'm the clunker. Yeah, go ahead.
4: But on a lighter note, he's gone. So I mean gone.
2: You mean
0: toad?
4: I mean,
0: yeah.
4: Mm-hmm.
0: Yeah.
4: He passed on.
2: Okay.
1: Yeah.
0: But I and would
1: you
0: imagine.
1: Laughed. Wait a minute. He said he passed on, and then you laugh.
2: Yeah.
1: Wow, that's mean.
4: Bless his heart.
1: Bless his heart.
0: No, you could probably.
4: But I'd have to say my grandkids. I mean, I think every grandparent can, talk forever about their grandkids.
2: And I'm sure if I talked about mine, it would bore people after about, 5 minutes, Kelly?
1: Usually does, yeah.
0: Yeah. Maybe,
2: about rolling your eyes, Kelly.
0: I think the key in conversation is to keep people engaged. But when people talk about it and they start showing pictures, it's a normal thing to do that.
4: Sure.
0: And
4: sure.
0: I mean, I've always been interested in people's children and grandkids, so I can see why you'd
1: want to. What do you show people, Joyce?
4: Too,
1: she's got a wallet filled with cat pictures.
0: I don't have a one, other than those that are available for adoption. I post.
1: Yeah.
0: I post those always as get a home. Yeah. How about an unusual place to find a remote in your house? The TV remotes between the couch? I don't know.
4: Yeah, probably, and it's not unusual at all, but I would probably have to say in the pocket of my...
0: Oh my gosh!
4: I'm looking for it.
2: Yeah.
1: Have you ever picked up the remote and tried to talk on it like it was the phone? But you're not thinking. You pick it up and go, "Hello."
4: Mm-hmm. Yeah, I have done that more than I'd like.
1: Yeah, more than I want to admit. The phone's sitting there next to the remote, and the phone's ringing, trying to answer the remote. That stupid thing doesn't work. Oh, wait a minute! I got the remote.
2: Yeah.
1: Or you try to change channels with your phone.
2: Yeah.
4: Actually, you saying that, Tom, makes me think that that's something I could talk about for hours.
0: What is that?
4: It's my stupidity.
1: Stupid things I've done.
0: Yeah.
2: We could all talk about that.
0: Yeah. We sure could. We could. Yeah, we could go on and on.
2: On and on.
0: But, it's interesting you brought up the point. People that actually take their remote and put it in their pocket and it's in their coat.
1: Yeah.
0: Or you find it there. That is like you'll never find it at home. Yeah. Maybe you drove yourself crazy trying to find it at home only to realize,
1: you get to work and go, what is this in my pocket?
0: It's in your pocket. I mean... That would
4: Do you have time for a really, really quick story?
2: Yeah, we do.
0: Yeah, go ahead.
4: Many moons ago, I was working, and I got something out of my purse while I was at work, and I thought, why is my purse so heavy?
0: Oh.
4: Well, that's because I had put my cordless phone in my purse.
0: Oh.
2: Yeah.
4: My big old, you know, the big old,
3: big old phone,
1: the big old brick.
4: 90s.
1: Yes.
4: Mm-hmm. And, oh, my gosh, the people that I work with, they just roared. You know, they're like, oh, my gosh, you brought your phone.
1: Have you done this? I did this not too long ago. I had some leftovers in a little Tupperware bowl in my fridge. Mm-hmm. And when I got ready for work, I thought, oh, I got to pack my, you know, throw something in my bag for lunch. And I put a container in there. And when I got here, it was like a container of, like, leftover tomato slices from a sandwich. I thought, oh, I picked up the wrong stupid
2: wrong
1: container.
0: Oh, no.
1: Oh, my lunch is still...
4: But the topper to the story is my husband called me at work and said, Dee, where's the phone from upstairs?
0: Yeah.
1: You had the phone with you, and somebody was at home looking for it. Where's the phone at?
4: Oh, my goodness.
2: She took it to work.
1: Stupid things we've done.
2: That's
0: and
2: another
0: where we put stuff.
1: My mom lost this. My mom lost her scissors once at Christmas. And when we're unwrapping Christmas presents, I found them. She had wrapped them in a pair of a box with some socks or something for me. And there are the scissors. Hey, Mom, I found your
2: Merry
1: scissors.
2: Merry Christmas.
0: Oh, yeah.
4: Funny.
0: Would you like to win today? Done.
2: You want
0: to
2: win?
4: Yes, thank you.
2: Ten is a winner.
0: Ten is the winner.
2: You have gone in
1: listening.
2: Front of your brother.
1: Yeah, he's listening right now going, dang.
2: Way to go.
0: Darn
2: all right.
0: It. Yeah. I'm going to hide her phone.
2: He'll call tomorrow.
4: Thank you so much, guys.
2: You take
1: care.
0: You're
1: you.
0: A winner, and I
1: thank
0: have your
1: you,
0: information.
4: Always a pleasure.
1: Absolutely is. Thank you for calling.
2: Go walk the dog.
4: Great day.
0: Like always a pleasure. Hey, thanks for calling, okay?
1: Got ABC News on the way? Huh?
0: Guess who's on tour?
2: Oh, yeah.
0: Rick Springfield, another old guy on tour. 78.
1: Oh,
0: you know, when you're old.
1: Going to throw that out maybe tomorrow?
0: I'm playing them today,
1: there's a big,
0: tomorrow.
1: Big cruise going on, and the ship, the cruise, they have Kansas, the band, Toto, a bunch of. We're just going to, tomorrow, we'll ask why.
0: Who do you want to perform on your cruise?
1: What living celebrity would you like to have perform on your cruise? If you went on a cruise.
0: We're talking about it tomorrow.
1: Donnie
0: Osmond. 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
5: From ABC News, I'm Sherry Preston. President Trump says the U.S. will have a deal with Iran over the next week. The back and forth continuing after what's being described as a tense phone call between the president and Israeli Prime Minister Benjamin Netanyahu over Israel's continued push further inside Lebanon. ABC Senior Washington correspondent Rachel Scott with more.
6: 95 days into this war, and with talks on the brink of collapse, President Trump declaring negotiations are back on track. Complicating the deal, Israel's incursion into Lebanon, advancing deeper in the region to fight Iranian-backed Hezbollah. Iran threatening to call the talks with the U.S. entirely off. The president initially said he couldn't care less, saying the talks started to get very boring. But hours later, he was on the phone with Israeli Prime Minister Benjamin Netanyahu.
5: The president tells ABC he told Netanyahu to halt the operation targeting Hezbollah. In Ukraine's capital city overnight, repeated blasts from Russian drone and missile attacks. ABC's Patrick Reeval has more.
7: More than 70 missiles and over 600 drones, mostly targeting Kyiv, but also badly hitting the southern city of Dnipro. Dozens of residential buildings were damaged. There were explosions on the skyline all night.
5: At least 17 were killed. Ukraine has been stepping up its offensive strikes against Russia in recent months. It's election day in several places, including California, where voters are deciding on a governor and an L.A. mayor.
8: In California, there are nonpartisan primaries, or sometimes you might hear them referred to as jungle primaries. And so all of the candidates, regardless of party, appear on the same ballot. And after the primaries are said and done, the top two vote getters, regardless of whether they're both Republicans or both Democrats, they will advance to the general election in November.
5: ABC political director Avery Harper. Six people shot and killed in Muscatine, Iowa by a man police say was a relative. This is ABC News.
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5: The Defense Department says it'll appeal a ruling that the Pentagon's ban on transgender service members is unconstitutional.
11: A judge saying the policy is both arbitrary and based upon animus, saying it violates the constitutional right to equal protection of the law. President Trump last year signed an order claiming the sexual identity of transgender service members conflicts with a soldier's commitment to honorable, truthful, and disciplined lifestyle and is harmful to military readiness.
5: ABC's Lana Moise. The ongoing rescue effort in that flooded out cave in Laos is still underway. Five miners did make it out safely with the help of divers, but two still have not been seen in more than a week. ABC's Britt Clennett is in Hong Kong.
12: Rescue divers, they are pushing their way through very tight, very jagged crevices in this race to save two people still trapped in the cave in Laos. It's been 2 weeks since they first entered the cave searching for gold when it was just inundated with flood water. One of the coordinators, they reported hearing knocking sounds, but other divers we've spoken to now say that could be a false alarm.
5: The mayor of Newark, New Jersey, talking to reporters this hour about the ICE detention center and the center of protests over conditions inside. Mayor Roz Baraka calling the state police tactics aggressive. He says Newark police will be taking over security at Delaney Hall. Counterterrorism officials finalizing security for the World Cup. Drone operators who enter restricted airspace could be fined as much as $100,000. Sherry Preston, ABC News.
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2: 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CNB Homes, another beautiful day. Sunny today, 75, 50 the overnight low, 80 and sunny for tomorrow. One person has been arrested in connection with the investigation into that weekend fire of Roush's Market on West Thornton Street in Akron. Crews responded to the fire Saturday morning right around 6 a.m. The fire quickly brought under control, but the damage left behind was extensive. No injuries were reported. Now, police say store surveillance showed a suspect appearing to pour what they believe gasoline on the building, and then minutes later, calls came in about that market, very popular, Roush's Market, on fire. Investigators working to determine what caused a house fire in Plain Township last week that claimed the life of a six-year-old girl. The girl has been identified as Elizabeth Grace Workman, once again 6 years of age, a four-year-old girl hospitalized following that fire. No update on her condition. Firefighters were called out to the house in the 2500 block of Cathy Drive Northeast to find the home fully engulfed in flames. 32-year-old Akron man Martinez Williams sentenced yesterday to life in prison for the murder of another Akron man, 24-year-old Ontario Bradley, inside an apartment building last year. He will be eligible for parole after 21 years. Authorities say back on May 31st of last year, Martinez Williams arrived at a small gathering at an apartment building on Darrow Road, attempted to aggressively remove one of the partygoers. During the confrontation, Ontario Bradley stepped in to intervene, and Williams took out a gun, fired it twice, hitting Bradley before fleeing the scene. Bradley died a short time later. On Thursday, that's coming up here in a couple days, the Akron Zoo will break ground on its largest expansion to date, Akron Zoo. At that time, zoo officials will discuss the new giraffe expansion, including the official name. The zoo is planning its largest expansion in 73 years. The new area will feature some new animals to the zoo. New habitats will be built for giraffes and ostriches. Then expansion will also include a new family ride attraction and an event pavilion. $21 million expansion will be on what remains of the old Perkins Woods. But groundbreaking for the new giraffe expansion coming up on Thursday. Remember, get the news anytime at WNIR.com. 9/11 with a next.
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2: I would take a look at the weather forecast. Hey, it's going to be beautiful for the next several days, no doubt about it. Speaking of beautiful.
6: It's going to be beautiful, Cully, on Saturday.
2: Saturday, hey.
6: June 6th.
2: June. Hey, that's June. We're talking June.
6: June bug.
2: June 6th. It is Donnemark Water Systems annual water celebration coming Saturday. Now, there won't be any, like, a water balloon fight or anything like that. Do you remember that growing up?
7: Oh, yeah.
2: Remember
7: start
2: filling
7: one.
2: Up at the spigot?
6: Yep.
7: Spigot.
6: We used to have a big picnic. We played water balloon volleyball.
2: Oh.
6: Instead of a ball, everybody gets a bath towel, and you and Kathy would share a bath towel, and we'd flip water balloons back and forth. You'd try to catch them in the towel and flip it back across, and it was water balloon.
2: That's
6: spiking
2: fun.
6: Was a little tough, but water balloon volleyball.
2: That's fun.
6: Yeah.
2: All right.
6: You never know what you can do with
7: break
6: good,
7: them with your butt.
6: With good water.
7: Yeah,
6: well,
7: you can have
6: happen.
7: A good time, man.
6: With good water.
7: Yeah.
2: Well, it's going to be free food and games.
6: Whoa. And well, games.
2: That's right.
6: There you go.
2: Coming up when?
6: June 6th.
2: That's this Saturday.
6: That's this Saturday, if they didn't know.
2: Hey, bring the kids, grandkids, Cully. Hey, I think maybe even B.S.R. and his mom will be there. That's right. Free food and ice cream, bounce houses, prizes. Hey, reptile displays for the kids. How about that and more? 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One of the best things I've done, put one in my house. And I never drank a lot of water. I'm drinking a ton of water now.
6: Yeah, good for you.
2: Reverse osmosis system. You drink water.
6: You betcha.
2: Mix it
6: in
2: with
6: the
2: salt.
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2: 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And the weather forecast, beautiful next few days. A lot of sunshine. Today's high 75. Tomorrow's high 80. And we will approach 90 later in the week. It's hot! 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
1: 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Now, here's Phil Ferguson, Joyce Johnson, and Tom Cullison.
6: Yeah.
7: We're waiting for our tour.
6: Led Zeppelin.
7: Robert Plant. All right, so he's turning 78, and what do you do when you turn 30?
6: He has toured with Alison Krauss, the singer he's performed with.
7: And he's going out again this summer.
6: With Alison Krauss, or
7: I don't know,
6: is it solo?
7: Maybe himself. Maybe himself. He could certainly sell out. We know that.
6: Yeah, you would think he'd have to do some Led Zeppelin songs, wouldn't you think? I don't know.
7: Sure.
6: I don't know. How can you do Led Zeppelin songs
7: without
6: Robert Page or Jimmy Page or?
7: It's like Billy Joel, and you know they wanted to do this entire documentary on him, but he did not give his permission.
6: That's weird
7: to use
6: too.
7: His songs. I don't know how you could do it without the songs.
6: Yeah,
7: it's kind of a big part of his life.
6: You know, they could play songs like Accordion Man.
7: Yeah.
6: And I Didn't Start the Embers. How can
7: take
6: you do
7: off.
6: A, how can you do a bio on a music
7: biopic?
6: Biopic
7: for
6: a musician, and but you don't have the approval to use his music.
7: Let's follow that one because I don't know
2: what it would be. Harmonica Man.
6: Yeah. Yeah.
7: Instead of Tambourine Man.
2: What are you going to do?
7: We've done that before.
6: Oh, that song's, yeah, that's
7: been done before.
6: Yeah. Zither Man.
2: I like a zither.
6: Yeah.
7: The triangle.
6: Ching.
7: Now, we had talked about the guy who broke a world record. In fact, I believe it was last week that he had a chainsaw.
6: No. And yeah.
7: Remember that? He broke
6: balanced
7: the world record.
6: On his chin.
7: So, an Idaho man did it with a skateboard on his chin. Huh? He had it for over an hour. And he has more than, I guess, 350 Guinness. I think he just balances stuff on his chin.
6: That's probably what he does. It's a different guy or is it the same guy?
7: Same guy.
6: Oh, he's a chin balancer. Professional chin balancer.
7: You know,
2: what was the other one we had yesterday? The
6: The chainsaw.
7: The chainsaw. Yeah.
2: Balancing on
6: It's the same
2: chin.
6: Guy?
7: Well... Idaho man, yeah. He holds 350 records.
6: He holds 350 different Guinness World Book records.
2: How about that?
7: I am also going to add that I think the chins are a very underrated body part.
6: Yeah.
7: I mean, looking at this, I think the more chins you have,
6: we've got a few extra.
7: Yeah, a few extra
6: jowls. That's why
7: jowls.
6: I grew a beard, try to hide them. Yeah.
7: The jowl.
6: Yeah.
7: I see, you know, you could break a world record with it. Why not?
6: Number of chins?
2: Here's a story for Collison. I'm reading this. A woman, young woman, she's probably 25, arrested after posing as a Costco sample lady. She was handing out shots of tequila in tiny ketchup cups to celebrate her birthday. Hey.
7: Yeah.
2: Because I'll tell you what, at those places, you can go around several times and have lunch.
6: Which not a bad idea.
7: People do that.
2: Yeah.
6: You never. I've been to the stores before, the liquor stores.
7: Yeah. Mm-hmm.
6: They very seldom do they have sample day.
2: Samples of
6: sample
2: Johnny
6: day.
2: Walker Red.
6: Yeah. Handing out little shots of Fireball.
7: Do they card you? Yeah. I mean, you think they might have to card you when you do that.
6: I was at the grocery store buying liquor.
2: Yeah.
6: And they asked for my ID. And when I opened my wallet, my Blockbuster card fell out.
2: Yeah, that was enough.
6: And she went, that's enough. That's good.
7: Yeah, they don't need to see more.
6: Forget it. That's enough.
7: A Greensboro woman bought a $5 scratch off for the first time in her life and walked out with $200,000 richer. She plans to buy a food truck. Why not? And a strong man from Aruba dragged 21,000 pounds. He dragged a 21,000-pound bus more than 65 feet using only his neck, making chiropractors everywhere just wince in unison. There you have it. Let's take a call.
6: People are weird. People are weird.
7: People are too weird.
6: People
7: glad
6: are
7: we're
6: weird.
7: Not weird. Good morning.
8: Hello?
7: Hello?
8: Is that me?
2: Yep, it's you.
7: It's you.
6: How you doing today?
8: Good. How are you guys today?
6: Doing
2: pretty good,
6: well.
2: Man.
7: Who
2: doing
7: are we talking
6: well.
7: To, man?
8: You, Frank.
7: Hi, Frank.
6: Are you a
2: Frank? Is this from Frank's place?
8: I used to be a long time caller.
6: Oh.
8: Well, this was back in the day when, he died a long time ago.
6: Stan or Howie.
8: Most of the time I try to call, I can never get through.
2: Well, we're happy to have you, Frank.
7: We're extremely popular.
6: Glad you were able to get through today.
2: When Cullison's on,
6: the phones light
7: that's
6: up.
7: That's right.
2: He just, how you doing, all right?
8: I'm doing okay. Did anybody answer the Honey Boo Boo question?
6: No, we don't.
7: No, they have not.
6: We want to know what's
2: I watched
6: name.
2: A few of those episodes.
8: Her name was Sue.
7: And what she went by what? Mama? June.
8: No, her name was just Sue, because every time I saw her, all I wanted to say was, Suey.
7: Oh, see that?
6: Yeah.
2: It's a little funny.
6: Honey Boo Boo.
7: Just kind of gave it away, though. It's Mama June
2: Mama
7: is what
2: June.
7: She went by. And, you know, life was a little tough for Mama June. Now, honestly, I have never watched the show, so I can't really
2: But how many several episodes?
6: You had seen it before?
2: Oh, yeah. Yeah.
6: Oh, boy.
8: It was commercials. When
2: I can never get that time. I can never get that time back,
6: time
2: that's for sure.
6: Yes.
7: All right, so.
2: I mean, her husband at one time lived in a small camper outside the house. I mean, it wasn't even.
6: Do you blame him?
2: And then you had Honey Boo Boo, who was, that was not a good show.
6: And people watched it. It was a hit, big, popular.
2: It was on for a while.
6: Come on, people.
7: Yeah.
6: Let's step it up a little bit.
2: We watched Tiger King. That was bad enough. You ever see Tiger King, sir?
8: No.
6: Wow.
2: You saved some time there, too.
7: Yeah, you've added about 10 years to your life. All right, how about a topic you could spend hours just explaining, sharing?
8: Space.
7: Space.
2: Oh, okay.
8: And politics.
6: Politics.
2: Oh, that
6: couch coming up at 10.
2: Tell you what.
7: But
8: I don't want to discuss it on this show.
7: But the Blue Origin. Let me ask you this: like with the Bezos thing, they were gonna take off the Blue Origin the next day, weren't they?
2: No,
7: wasn't that gonna happen?
2: Went, blew up.
7: Right.
6: The one
7: just blew up.
6: Yeah. Was that
7: that's
6: Bezos?
7: What I'm talking about. That was Bezos' thing. But
2: that set it back a little bit.
7: But with that said...
6: Well, they lit the fuse and they weren't thinking.
7: Can you imagine being the people that were supposed to be on that?
6: Yeah, thinking...
7: Yikes.
6: I think I'll wait a while before we aboard the next craft.
7: Let's perfect this a little bit.
2: Let's see here.
7: You know? Yep. Oh, my gosh. How about if you could celebrate... a special day.
6: One special day. Celebrate something special to you. You know, what would you celebrate?
8: How about cancer-free day?
2: Oh, very good. All right.
6: Ding, ding, ding.
2: Way to go.
6: A lot of people would like to celebrate
7: you
6: that
7: You are cancer-free. Is that correct?
8: No, not yet.
6: Not yet. You're working on it.
7: You're still doing treatment.
6: You're working on it.
7: Yeah. I hear you.
2: Oh, God bless you, man.
7: Yeah. And you know what? It will change your life. It will change your whole perspective. Nothing will bother you.
2: Anymore.
6: Nope. Once you get through that.
7: Once you get through it, you're a changed person.
6: Well,
7: so good for you.
6: Phil and I will still bother you, but other than us.
8: There's a free service announcement to all men and women. If you have any certain little problems coming up, get it checked immediately because bladder cancer is becoming one of the most biggest things out there that people don't even know until it's too late.
7: Yes, a little PSA.
8: As far as the remote, the weirdest place refrigerator.
7: Yep. Oh my gosh!
2: So you actually put it in the refrigerator once?
8: Yeah, I got up to get something to drink. Yeah. Went in the refrigerator. Couldn't find the remote anywhere. My wife found it the next day in the refrigerator. So.
6: I have done that. You get up, you go get a glass of something to drink, a beer, or a glass of tea or something
2: in there,
6: and you set the remote down, not really thinking. And before you know it, where'd I put that remote?
8: All right. Well, you guys.
2: Hey, well, thanks for calling.
6: Thanks, Frank. Thanks for being a part of the action.
7: Right,
6: call us again.
2: You take care.
7: There he goes.
6: All right.
7: Good morning. Hello.
8: Hello.
7: Hi.
9: Hi, morning crew.
6: Yep.
7: Hey.
2: It's the buzz.
6: Yep. We're all catching a buzz today. Yep. Yeah.
9: The buzz.
2: Every morning we put the buzz on.
6: Put the buzz on every morning. 5:30.
9: Your show is great.
6: Thank you.
2: I'll tell Tom.
9: I am a first time caller.
2: Oh, lady, where you been, man?
6: Yes.
2: We've waited for you. What?
9: Yeah, I know. Well, I got on the train finally. I decided to call today.
7: What made you decide
6: to call?
7: Thank you.
9: Because you guys are so funny.
7: You're at the right station.
6: People have said that.
2: Hey,
6: Cully's kind of funny.
2: Tell us about yourself. Where do you live, sir? What city?
9: I live in Tigertown, Massillon.
6: Tigertown.
2: We got a number of listeners.
6: We give away tickets to the Crackpots Comedy Club right downtown, so... listen.
9: Yeah, I've heard that.
6: Yes.
9: I've heard that.
2: Maslin, all right.
7: Are
2: you retired?
9: No.
2: Okay.
6: No, he's still work. Are you at work right now?
9: Yeah, well, actually, I'm painting a ceiling, and I'm waiting for it to dry to put a second coat on.
6: Oh, there you go. Sit back, have a cup of coffee, and call the buzz.
2: I hate painting. I don't like the prep work that goes into it. Then, you know, after that, that's not too bad. But is that your...
9: Well, we just had a gentleman here for the last 3 days. He finished the drywall on it. And then he put a texture finish on it, and it's all done yesterday. And I'm like, today's the day to get it painted.
2: Okay.
9: A couple coats of nice white ceiling paint, paint the wall, have a nice new room.
6: Is that your profession as a painter?
9: No, actually, I do about everything.
6: Oh, okay. Sure.
7: Now, but what could you talk about for hours? Is there something, you know, maybe you could teach people how to paint, or is there something that you could just talk about for hours?
9: Quite frankly, there's nothing I don't know about.
2: Very good. You're calling the wrong show.
7: You got to call Couch.
6: Are we talking to Couch?
2: I know. Is it Couch?
6: Yeah, it is Couch.
2: Oh, he's pranking us again.
6: Yeah.
2: You're funny, Couch.
7: So you're from Massillon. Were you born there?
9: Yes.
2: Oh. Did you get a little tiger or something?
7: Did they put a little football in your crib when you were born at the hospital?
9: Yes, they did.
7: See? I saw the movie Go Tigers.
6: Yes.
9: Yes, and they do. Well, there's no hospital here anymore. There's a one that's a part hospital, but the big hospital here in town closed up maybe 8 years ago or so.
2: Mm-hmm.
9: Yeah, it's closed. And then they reopened it. Somebody did. And now they closed down. Now it's a rehabilitation center for substance abuse and drinking and that.
7: I'll be darned.
9: So at least it's a great big facility, so at least they're making some kind of use out of that.
2: No doubt about it.
7: Now,
2: yep.
7: What did you think of that movie?
6: Tigertown?
7: Yes. Go Tigers.
9: Go Tigers. Never saw it.
7: You didn't?
6: I've not seen that either.
9: Here's why.
7: Why?
9: Because I'm really at heart a McKinley fan. Can't.
7: Oh, see, that's why.
2: You have crossed the line,
7: yeah.
2: Sir.
9: I did. Well, you know, I've said it before.
2: Maslin McKinley,
9: so
2: man.
9: Yeah, that's a heck of a game.
6: Yes.
2: You know, they talk about that game on the national level. It's not just around here, but
9: correct.
2: That is like the oldest. I mean, in Maslin McKinley, how many years?
6: I've emceed at the comedy club,
2: yeah.
6: And I've had many times a comedian will say, man, he goes, this town is a football town, and the crowd goes crazy.
2: Yeah.
6: Or the Kent McKinley game,
2: yeah.
6: That game, 100 years. And if
9: over
6: you,
9: that. Yeah,
6: yes, and if it's game day or game weekend and it at the comedy club, it's like, whew, I'm afraid that there's going to be a fisticuffs breakout in the audience.
2: Well,
6: from two different sides.
2: I used to like do some Maslin games on radio, and being there, it's like a small college. I mean, 10,000 people. And,
6: they're into it.
2: They got a 50-50 raffle. I remember the one time I was there, it was like $2,500 you could win. I mean, the Maslin games.
9: You know,
2: Everybody goes to the games, right?
7: Mm-hmm.
9: Yeah, they do. If you're not into Maslin football here, you're like yeah.
2: You better move.
9: Like,
2: yeah,
9: you better move. Exactly. You better move
2: to Copley. They got a crap tape.
9: Copley.
2: No, I'm kidding. I've got
7: Copley
2: Indians. That's my home stomping grounds. Yeah. I'm just joking.
7: All right, now have you ever found your remote? Be honest, in an unusual place.
9: Besides in the couch, you know, between the cushions, I mean, that's typical, but, I can't think of any other place really.
7: Yeah.
6: I've left mine on the workbench in the basement many times. And in the middle of a project, I'll walk back down to the basement, set the remote down, and then I go back upstairs going, there it is, sitting on the washer, sitting on the dryer, or sitting on the workbench in the basement.
9: I can see that happening. Glasses. If any of you wear glasses, I leave my glasses all the time. I don't know where they're at.
2: I have a pair of readers in every room in the house.
6: Mm-hmm. I buy them for a buck and a quarter, and then I leave one on the workbench.
2: I leave one in the bedroom.
6: The place,
2: yep.
7: We all do that.
6: Yeah. Nothing's worse than trying to read that tape measure. You're working on a project. You don't have your glasses, so you're moving your head around, moving the tape around. Oh, hell, I may as well go up and get my glasses. I can't read this darn measuring tape.
9: Yep.
7: What would be a special day for you to celebrate? Like Barefoot Day or Eat Candy Day.
6: Yeah. Hot Cross Buns Day.
2: Calling us for the first time.
6: Buzz Day.
9: First time callers are special.
2: Oh, I tell you what.
7: First time caller day.
2: You are very special.
7: Very proud.
9: Thank you. Thank you very much. When I've listened to your show, I remember back in the day with Howie, me and my older brother, when we were out doing work at different customers' houses, and we listened to it religiously all the time.
6: Howie, his show, it could suck you into that conversation before you know it.
9: It did.
6: You're busy swearing at the radio, yelling at either the caller or the host. You might be.
2: I've said a number of times. I used to drive home and listen to Howie, and in my driveway, I'd sit there for 45 minutes.
6: I'm already home.
2: Even getting out of the car. Listen to the conversation.
6: And the answer is. No.
7: Now, in a new survey, 40% of adults admitted they've gone on a date for this reason. What do you think the reason is?
9: Well, it's not for sex.
7: Okay.
6: That was my first choice.
9: It's obvious.
7: We'll take that off.
6: Yeah, it's an obvious one. Yes.
7: Right.
6: It's way too obvious.
2: You know, I'm not going to have sex.
7: What would you say?
9: 40%?
7: Yeah.
9: Well, there could be several reasons, but I think maybe one of the top ones would be to get out and enjoy somebody else's company.
2: Very nice.
9: And,
6: to get out and enjoy somebody's company.
2: Yeah.
6: Is that the answer?
7: Is it get out and enjoy someone's company?
2: I think that's it. It's not the right answer, but that's all right.
6: It's a good answer.
7: You can still win, though.
2: You want to win today?
7: You want to win?
9: Absolutely.
2: Well, you are a winner.
6: Coventry Diner. And whack, rubber ducks.
2: Hey, we hope you call again.
7: So what I'm going to do, you can give yourself a handle too.
6: Yeah.
7: So what I have to do is I'm going to put you on hold. I'm going to get your full name and your full address.
9: Mm-hmm.
7: And
2: information for the IRS.
7: Allow at least 14 to 30 days. I say that it gets to you sooner.
6: We'll get it there.
7: But sometimes we don't know what happens.
2: Rubber ducks will still be playing.
7: Right.
6: Oh, yeah.
9: And I certainly appreciate the prices, yeah. And I certainly appreciate you guys. You're a great show going on every morning, and I listen to you a lot.
6: I'm glad you do.
2: I hope the boss is listening. Yeah. Thank you.
7: Hold on. We'll get right to you.
6: Get back to painting.
9: You can pay me later on
7: that. Yeah, okay. Oh, we can do that.
2: Yeah, get back to painting.
7: We'll be right back.
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1: 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Now, here's Phil Ferguson, Joyce Johnson, and Tom Cullison.
6: Ooh-wee.
2: Oh, yeah. Here we go.
7: And we just heard from Tim the Great.
6: Tim, I thought it was Painter Guy.
2: Yeah, well, I like Painter. He wants Tim the Great. Okay, Tim the Great. A lot of pressure on him.
6: That's a lot of pressure.
2: Yeah. I like Painter Guy.
7: He's up to it.
6: We'll see. Maybe tomorrow when he calls back.
2: Don't brush it off.
6: Tim the Great. Don't brush it off.
2: Down by the schoolyard.
7: We have Paul high Simon? Expectations. Well, guess how old he is in touring.
6: Oh, boy.
7: He's 84.
6: Down by the schoolyard. That sounds like a restraining order to me.
7: Right. Oh.
6: Hey, he's 84. We're talking tomorrow. Tomorrow. I read that Kansas, the band, and there's another band or two, a couple of great band guitar players. They're all joining up for a special rock and roll retro rock cruise? And roll cruise.
7: Oh, wow.
6: So tomorrow we
2: like
6: want to
2: that.
6: Talk about
2: I'll tell
6: that.
2: You what, I yeah. think that's pretty cool.
6: If you could go on a cruise and have any living performer, it could be a comedian, it could be a storyteller, it could be a political pundit, somebody that talks about...
2: It could be a rock and roll band,
6: it could be Couch. If you could go on a cruise and have somebody perform...
2: Any living celebrity,
6: who would you like to go on a cruise? Not... share a room with.
2: No.
7: Right.
6: I mean, I wouldn't want to share a room with Couch Burner. But if he was there speaking. So
2: well, he wouldn't take him a short bed.
6: Talk up, be, you know, a little kid bed. One of those junior beds. We'll talk about it tomorrow.
7: Yeah. Tomorrow.
6: Not today, but tomorrow. It's one of the many topics.
2: Living. Yeah. Living. Yeah.
6: Living celebrity. Yeah. Yes.
7: Little tease. So, we're going to go back to the phone.
2: Talk to people.
7: Let's do it.
4: Hello.
7: Good morning. Thanks for holding. Hello.
5: Well, good morning, Joyce.
2: Oh, hey, ladies and gentlemen, like Game Changer.
6: GC's on the phone.
2: Here we go. Miles Garrett, do you have anything to say?
5: Yes, I do, Phil. They did not get near enough. Mm-hmm. They got fleeced, actually.
6: Got fleeced.
2: They got fleeced.
5: Yes.
6: Yeah. Bamboozled.
5: Yeah, so bamboozled, yes. Good one, Phil. but they should have got at least 2 first-round picks, probably 3.
2: Yeah, I was thinking 3 first-round picks. That would have been good, but didn't get it. So,
5: right, so, you know, it's one of them deals
2: But I was kind of curious because am I on?
7: Yeah.
6: Oh. Yeah.
2: Isn't like a here feedback or something. Isn't like 7 days.
5: Yeah, feedback, yeah.
2: Isn't like 7 days where they can work out trades? I mean, wouldn't you wait a little bit? Or they just realized the Rams, I heard they've been talking to the Rams for months, so is it just that's the best offer they got, I guess, right? Wouldn't you wait a little bit or no?
5: Well, you know, it depends, Phil, on the calendar, the NFL calendar. I think June 1st.
2: Well, June 1st started at 4 o'clock, but they got like a week.
5: Right.
2: But they pulled the trigger right off the bat.
5: Right. And, you know, that's typical Cleveland Browns, Andrew Berry, you know. But, yeah, they didn't get nowhere near enough. Right. They got fleeced. And, you know, I mean, hey, it's the same old song and dance. Jimmy Haslam's the owner. Barry's the general manager, had a good draft last year, and that's about it. So.
2: Okay. Yeah. Well, thank you very much.
6: Kaiser tried to trade me last season, but I had no takers.
2: Well, there wasn't even a first-round pick or anything.
7: Teresa pulled out.
6: Well, yeah. Teresa held out.
7: Yeah, she was.
6: She
7: like,
6: had a high
2: now,
6: bid.
2: If she goes along with the trade, you could have got that would a lot. If Teresa was thrown
6: well,
2: in
6: if she was thrown in the trade, yes. It's a package deal.
2: Yeah, but no, I don't know. Well, it's Cleveland, so all right.
5: Right. Well, hey, Cully.
6: Yes, sir.
5: You over in the supplemental draft.
6: That could be, yeah.
7: I was in the supplemental draft?
6: I was in the draft. It's Blatts. It was 16-ounce ice cold.

0: Garrett, not Brad Garrett.
1: Miles Garrett.
0: Yes, yes.
1: So,
2: all right.
0: So you working today? You out there and?
1: Oh yeah, I'm
0: gassing
1: I'm
0: it up.
1: Peninsula. Yeah, I'm gassing it up, and I'm in Peninsula right now.
0: Oh, nice and Peninsula. So,
1: headed to Kent after that, and then back into Akron, and I'll put my 12 and a half, 13 hours in a day.
0: Yeah, me too.
3: Yeah, Carlos will put in 12 hours over 4 days.
4: Well, he can sleep a little.
3: He gets exhausted by Friday.
0: 4 or 5 days,
3: man. Yeah.
0: Nap time.
4: Now, where is an unusual place that you found your remote? Can you think of any?
1: An unusual place I found my remote.
4: Mm-hmm.
1: Wow, unusual. Yeah, in the pantry.
0: In the pantry.
4: Oh, my gosh.
0: Yeah, well, I'm going to go get some more chips. And you had the remote in your hand.
3: I can see just putting it down.
0: Set it down, get some chips, walk back to the TV.
3: Get some of those Charles chips or whatever.
0: What the heck did I do with my remote?
3: Yeah, I can see that.
1: Yeah, and I said to my wife, I said, did you pick up the remote? She says, no.
0: I just had it.
1: You just had it last.
0: I just had
1: it. You had it in your hand.
4: Yeah.
1: You had it in the pantry. She goes, is it in there? I said, no. I highly doubt it. And I went back. And,
0: nope.
1: You know, there it was.
4: That is funny.
3: I remember the days when we actually had to get up and change the channel.
0: Yeah.
3: Man,
1: right,
3: you know,
1: Phil, yeah.
3: I remember that.
1: Made it too easy for us.
3: In fact, I was the channel changer.
0: Yep, you were the remote.
3: My dad was Philip.
0: Phil, go change the channel.
3: Change it to channel 3, will you?
0: Mess with those rabbit ears a little bit, would you?
4: Now,
1: 5 and 8 and 43.
0: Yeah. That was it.
4: Yeah, it was very. If you could have a special day to celebrate something, what would it be? You know, we have barefoot days, we have all kinds of days, we have eat your raisins days. Mm-hmm. What would be something you would celebrate?
1: Well, you know what, Joyce? Actually, every day is this day, but this would be a special day.
3: Mm-hmm.
1: It's always Game Changer Day, so it's got to be Game Changer Day.
4: Game Changer Day.
0: The day to celebrate Game Changer.
3: Yeah. We could.
0: People have,
1: you know,
0: people have Game Changer cake.
3: I think Game Changer,
0: Tree.
3: That's good.
0: They put up a Game Changer tree.
3: We could have that February 30th or something.
0: Yeah, but hide the Game Changer eggs.
1: February 30th, yeah.
3: February 30th, Game Changer Day. Yeah.
4: Or on your birthday, which I think is November.
1: Yes, it is November. But
3: well, we would celebrate.
1: You know what I would want to do on Game Changer Day, the official Game Changer Day, would be on the air with the Morning Buzz.
0: Oh, yep, there you go.
4: Oh, that's a thriller.
3: That would be great. Now,
4: that's
0: pretty much everybody's special day. But
3: people, we have an empty chair in here, so we can just
4: that's right.
3: Somebody,
4: well, the more the merrier. That's how we look at it.
1: In a few months, I'll be available full time.
0: Oh boy! There you. Well,
4: thanks to your wife's sandwiches, it's an open door policy for you.
3: And also, give us a call. You get our answering machine, and we'll get back to you.
0: Maybe.
1: Well, hey, you know what? You guys call Madman.
4: Yeah,
3: that's right. We did.
0: He swears that we called him. Yeah. I don't think we ever called him. But
3: hey, you called me.
0: I'm trying to have that.
3: That's pretty funny.
4: Dining out is a challenge here.
0: Yes.
4: Any way you look at it.
0: A lot of challenges here.
4: Now, in a new survey, 40% of adults admitted they have gone on a date for this reason. It is not to just have company and enjoy it. It's not for sex. What do you think it is?
3: Maybe have a pitcher of beer.
0: Yeah.
1: I was just going to say that.
3: That is one of my all-time favorite stories.
1: Oh, my God, yeah. Okay, Joyce. So it's not, say it again, Joyce.
0: Not sex.
4: Right. In a new survey, 40% of adults admitted they have gone on a date for this reason. What is it? It's not just to have good company. It's not to have sex, good or bad. What do you think it is?
1: Just to get a meal.
0: Get a meal. That's what I thought. Yep.
4: You are correct.
0: Now, wait a minute.
4: A free dinner. Whoever asks.
0: I guess if you ask, if she would ask me to go on a date, I would expect her to pay.
4: Yes, absolutely.
0: And of course, they asked Phil had coupons.
3: Well, coupons, sure.
0: Coupons.
4: Well, and that's cool.
0: Supersize me.
3: I do know a female that a while back, she used to, you know, because guys will ask you, like on Facebook and stuff whatever, but she would take every opportunity to go out. She said she had free meals like 3 days a week.
0: She doesn't really particularly care about going out
3: but
0: with the guys.
3: She just went out, you know,
0: free food.
3: And she would go out, free food, free drink, why not? Ellison, though,
4: go ahead.
1: And she never gave anything in return.
0: We don't know that.
4: Yeah, maybe she bought dessert.
0: Yeah,
3: I don't know. Yeah. But,
4: we don't know.
0: I always like it when Teresa and I have dessert.
4: Hey, I got to hit some spots. Thanks for calling.
3: Hey, Game Changer, take it
4: all again.
3: Game Changer Day.
1: Have a great day, and GC is out of here.
4: He's out of here. Okay, we'll be right back.
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6: So, Joyce, you said 43% of the people said that they have gone on a date just to get a free dinner.
7: Yeah. To get a free meal.
8: 43%, that's a lot. That's, but...
7: Well, and we don't have to do true confessions here, but some of us know people that do that. Yeah. Let's take a call. Good morning. Hello.
8: Hello.
9: Good morning, everybody.
7: Good morning. Hey. Hi.
6: Good morning, Mr. Oriel. Hello. How are you today?
9: Good, good.
6: And congratulations on your wife's
8: report.
6: Sure. Yes, very nice. Yeah, good to hear that.
9: And she's heading for North Carolina on Thursday.
6: You have family down there?
9: Or, her sister lives down there.
6: Her sister.
9: Okay.
6: Yeah.
9: And her family.
6: It's one of my favorite places is North Carolina. If I had threatened my kids and Teresa, I said, I might just sell the cabin, sell my house, and move down to the Carolinas. And they both looked at me like, first off, it's going to take you 50 years to clean the crap out of your basement. So I've got all this stuff. But I love North Carolina. Yep. So
7: why don't you have a big sale? Have you thought about doing that?
6: I just thought about getting a dumpster.
7: Oh, just renting a dumpster and taking it out?
6: So you're going to batch it, huh? You're a bachelor for the time being.
9: Yeah.
6: Now,
9: starting Thursday.
8: Okay,
6: Do you cook?
9: No, my wife has all
7: pre-made,
9: all prepared.
6: My mom used to go to Florida. She'd stay down there for weeks with her mom and her sister and her family, and she would make all these little frozen dinners, and she would have them all labeled in the freezer.
9: Our freezer's packed, so
8: you're all set.
6: So you're safe.
9: And I'm going to eat pizza on Friday night. I have somebody to come deliver my pizza.
8: Very good.
7: Yeah. That actually sounds like a really good plan. Yeah. I had an old boss that his wife was going out of town. You know, she lived down south. And I said, well, did she leave you meals of food? She goes, she made like 10 trays of those Rice Krispie treats. And he goes, that's what I want to eat. That's what I wanted to eat.
6: What are you having for dinner? Rice Krispie
7: treats? Rice Krispie treats. Wow. So she made like 10 pans.
6: Wow. That's a lot
7: of
6: cavities.
7: To eat Rice Krispie treats. Well, that was what he wanted. So that's what she's going to be making. I'm sure he supplemented.
9: I was planting my tomatoes this week.
7: Yes.
9: One thing you do not want to do, don't make the same mistake I did. When you're planting your tomatoes, don't put fertilizer in the hole.
7: Yeah, I didn't do that.
6: Oh, okay. Does it burn the roots?
9: It'll burn the roots. Okay. And I lost a bunch of tomatoes that way.
7: Already?
6: Now, once you plant them, is there a problem putting like a liquid fertilizer, like, say, Miracle-Gro?
9: You have to wait about 2 weeks after, just let the roots settle in.
6: Uh-oh.
9: But I put the I put the fertilizer underneath the roots and I burned them all. So I had to go and buy some more and I just planted them.
6: So I just planted,
9: the same mistake I did.
6: I just planted a couple tomato plants as well, and I think I did water them with a little bit of Miracle-Gro.
9: That's okay. That's all right.
6: All right.
7: Well, and I just put mine in the ground too, but and I'm taking your advice on the, sometimes I forget, everyone gives you a lot of advice, but I had thought, oh, water it every day, but you said if the ground is damp, don't do it. Don't overwater it.
9: No, you can actually overwater.
7: Yes.
9: That's one thing I'm doing this year. I'm not, you know, I have a couple of hanging baskets hanging on the side of my fences for, in my garden, and if, as rain gauges.
7: Yeah,
9: water in there. I found that out. So
7: and so for many years, I had started using the bins with the hole in them and watering. And this year, I just put them in the ground.
6: Right,
7: simplified.
6: I did. I've done peppers like that. My daughter and I had a lot of tomatoes. It's been a couple of years, and they were all split. And my daughter Googled it, and it said that it was too much water. She said we watered them too much. We had too much rain, and the tomatoes were all split.
9: Last year was a bad year for tomatoes. Yes, there was too much rain. What are we talking about today?
7: All right, how about a topic you could easily spend hours talking about? Or an event you could talk about,
9: Other than baseball, of course.
7: You could talk about baseball.
9: How about vaudeville?
7: Vaudeville, I believe you could.
8: And Jimmy Durante.
6: Yep, vaudeville.
9: Yeah.
7: I believe you could.
8: No doubt.
7: Now, if you could have a special day to celebrate something, what would that day be
6: for
7: you?
6: One special thing you're celebrating.
7: One special day.
9: Well, the first day I met my wife.
8: Okay.
7: Okay.
6: Yep.
7: And you remember the exact day. Okay, you do.
8: And I'm sure she would say the same thing.
6: Yep.
8: Very nice.
9: I also... I celebrate Brooks Robinson's birthday.
8: Okay,
6: very good.
9: Brooks. May 18th.
8: One of the all-time great third baseman, Brooks Robinson.
6: Where did you first meet your wife?
9: Well, I put an ad in the paper, in one of the local papers, looking for one ad, actually.
8: Yeah.
9: And then she answered, and I the first time I met her, I was in a hospital up in Cleveland at Meridian Hillcrest Hospital. And she walked in, and I've been together ever since. And I kissed her when I was in the hospital room, and I kissed her.
8: Oh.
9: And of course, she didn't back away. So.
6: So you figured,
8: that's good.
6: Yeah. She didn't back away. You're doing good.
7: Yeah, I started vomiting.
6: And
7: or, you know,
6: how
7: react.
6: Many? How many years?
7: Yeah.
6: How many years has it been?
9: Since I first met her, 32.
6: Wow. Congratulations.
8: Yeah, way to go.
6: Congratulations.
9: And we've been married 30 years. And
6: very nice.
9: Years, so.
8: Hey, is she a Baltimore Orioles fan, too, or just
9: Oh,
8: you?
9: Yeah. I taught her everything.
8: Very good. All right. Very good.
6: That's one of the stipulations.
9: She's almost the biggest Oriole fan as I am.
8: I like it. That's good. All right.
7: Hey, call us tomorrow.
8: Hey, thanks, man.
6: Mr. Oriole, thank you. Take care of yourselves.
7: Good morning. Hello.
8: Hello.
7: Good morning.
10: Good morning.
6: Good morning.
8: What up?
6: Boo-boo.
10: I'm nothing. I just called about the special day.
7: Yes.
10: Put down your cell phone and visit.
6: Put down your cell phone and what?
8: Your dog is.
10: And visit.
7: And visit with people.
8: You know what? That's a great idea.
6: Yes.
7: Right there.
6: You get together with, especially, I say younger ones, but because they're very much prone to social media.
7: Mm-hmm.
6: And you get together, and there's always somebody sitting there just staring at
7: scrolling.
6: Their phone, not talking. Or hello.
8: You're right. Mm-hmm. You spend the time. Enjoy the time, family and friends.
6: Put down the cell phone.
8: I like that a lot. Yeah. Yep, no doubt about it.
7: Now,
8: what's that?
10: No discussing politics.
8: Yeah. I like that too.
7: Yeah. I make that a rule everywhere.
8: No politics.
7: Your dog is your dog right by you? Does the dog need to go out?
6: I hear him barking out there.
7: We heard him barking.
10: No, he barks at everything.
7: Oh, what kind of dog? Is it a special breed or
10: Shepherd?
8: What? German Shepherd? Nice.
7: A German Shepherd.
6: Yes.
7: Well, your German Shepherd will be protecting you. What's the dog's name?
10: Kiddo. Same as mine. Same as my handle, Kiddo.
7: Kiddo. Oh, Kiddo. This is Kiddo.
8: Kiddo, how you doing, Kiddo?
7: And you like the name enough you gave it to your dog, and it's your handle here.
10: Everybody's Kiddo.
8: Although if somebody comes over, they're saying, hey, Kiddo.
7: And yeah.
6: The dog goes,
7: the dog rolls over.
8: You're going there.
6: We were talking about getting another dog. This has been 12 years ago or so. And we sat down one night, the kids and I, and we put together a list. There had to be 50 different names of what we'd like to name the dog. Yeah. Sarge, Big Boy, King. And my choice was Larry, but they poo-pooed that one right away. But when we got the dog, the dog's name was Riley. He was a puppy. He looked like a Riley, and he acted like a Riley, and the name stuck.
7: Life of Riley.
6: The Riley was not on the list of 75 different names. So. Now, Kiddo's a good choice.
7: That is so cute.
6: Yeah, but
10: I'm going to name her Thelma.
6: Thelma?
7: Yeah.
6: I thought of Larry, but so far the kids have poo-pooed that one. So
10: The only problem is, like I said, I call everybody Kiddo.
6: Yeah.
10: Everybody's answer, you know.
6: Yeah.
7: Now, do you have kids? Do you just call them all Kiddo?
6: Hey, Kiddo.
10: Yeah, it's easier that way.
7: Pretty much. Isn't that funny? And then no one will know that you're forgetting their names.
6: Yeah. Or you run through the entire list. My mom, there's five of us. My mom had to go through the list two or three times. And we would never answer until she got the right name. We knew she was talking to me, but I didn't answer until she got to the right name.
7: And see, you could do that with Kiddo.
6: Yeah.
7: It all works out.
8: I like
7: out.
8: It. Hey, Kiddo.
7: Yes.
10: Hey. It fits everybody, you know.
8: Yeah,
6: it fits. It works.
7: You know what? It does fit everybody, now that I think about it.
6: Yeah.
7: It fits.
10: Old, you know, it's kind of a, you know, you call an older person Kiddo, it's, you know, kind of a compliment.
8: Yeah.
7: Right.
8: Yeah. No doubt.
6: I've called Teresa that.
7: Kiddo.
6: Get ready
7: Kiddo.
6: To hang him. I love you, Kiddo. Oh, I mean, wait a minute. Kiddo.
8: Hey, thanks for the call. We're out of time here.
7: Thanks for calling, okay?
8: Take care, man, Kiddo. Hey, take care, Kiddo.
7: To WNIR Ken Akron.
11: From ABC News, I'm Sherry Preston. President Trump has tapped Bill Pulte to be acting director of national intelligence. Pulte is a federal housing finance director and the chair of mortgage giants Fannie Mae and Freddie Mac. He'll keep those jobs and will take over for Tulsi Gabbard, who resigned last month. The polls are now open across the country in many states holding primaries. ABC's Alex Stone has more on the very crowded races in California, one for governor, the other for Los Angeles mayor.
12: The top two vote getters for both governor of California and mayor of Los Angeles will move on to the general election tonight. Unless one candidate in those races gets 50% of the vote, then they win outright. But that's not likely based on polling. For governor, former Health and Human Services Secretary Javier Becerra is leading polling here. The question is who will be in second place and continue on to November? Republican Fox News host Steve Hilton or Democratic activist Tom Steyer? And for mayor of L.A., Karen Bass is in the political fight for her life against one-time ally Nithya Raman and former reality TV star Spencer Pratt. Alex Stone, ABC News, Los Angeles.
11: Russia bombarding Ukraine overnight. At least 17 people in Kyiv were killed, says ABC's Patrick Reeval.
13: We saw Russia launch a very large number of ballistic missiles, which are the most difficult thing for Ukraine to shoot down right now. It's only able really to do so with U.S.-made interceptor missiles, and that is why you are seeing President Zelensky issue again this plea for the U.S. to help with that.
11: The southeastern city of Dnipro was also hit. President Trump says the U.S. will have a deal made with Iran over the next week following a phone call with Israeli Prime Minister Benjamin Netanyahu on Monday that was described as tense. Iran insists Israel's further incursion into Lebanon is a violation of the ceasefire. Secretary of State Marco Rubio on Capitol Hill. He appears for back-to-back congressional hearings, first time since the Iran war began that he's faced questions. 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
14: 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I've been surfing here since I was a kid. Now, seeing my grandson out on the water, it means everything to me. 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
11: President Trump reacting to the Justice Department's promise to abide by a judge's ruling blocking the $1.8 billion so-called anti-weaponization fund. ABC's Jonathan Carl.
16: The president, I called him up about this, asked him what he was going to do about it. He told me he's going to abide by the court's ruling. He said, look, this weaponization fund is a wonderful thing. He told me it's a wonderful thing. But what can you do if a court says it can't happen? And right now a court is saying it can't happen. You know, what can you do? So it's stuck now in the courts.
11: A change in policing at immigration protests outside a privately run ICE detention center in Newark, New Jersey. ABC's Phil Tate is there.
17: Now, Newark police, they're front and center securing the half-mile stretch near Delaney Hall. Mayor Baraka called state police's tactics overly aggressive, announcing Newark police would be taking over. Days ago, state police were brought in by New Jersey Governor Mikey Sherrill in an effort to prevent ICE from escalating violence and to keep the state of affairs in check.
11: Security extraordinarily tight for the World Cup, including for those who want to see the games from the sky.
18: Drone operators who enter restricted airspace could be fined $100,000, as nearly a dozen cities across the U.S. host 78 World Cup matches. Officials say immigration agents will be involved in security operations, but their focus will be on counterterrorism, not immigration enforcement.
11: That's ABC's Hannah Batah. I'm Sherry Preston. ABC News.
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8: 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I'm Phil Ferguson, WNIR News. 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Sunny today, the high about 75. Pretty cool event coming up this weekend. Couple of blimps, two blimps, will take off from Wingfoot Lake Saturday morning, making their way counterclockwise around Akron. They will start with East Akron, Goodyear Heights, Ellet, then move on, spending about a half hour circling over each section. These are among the highlights the city of Akron has provided for the first ever Blimp Day, and that is coming up this Saturday aimed at celebrating Akron's unofficial icon. Mayor Shamus Malik announced plans for the event during his recent State of the City address. Malik said the inaugural Blimp Day celebration of Akron's identity, ingenuity, and pride. So that is coming up this Saturday, first ever Blimp Day. One person has now been arrested in connection with the investigation into the weekend fire of Roush's Market on West Thornton Street in Akron. Crews responded to the fire Saturday morning around 6 a.m. That fire quickly brought under control, but the damage left behind was extensive. No injuries were reported. Police say store surveillance showed a suspect appearing to pour what they believe gasoline on the building, and then several minutes later calls came in that market was on fire, but one person arrested in connection with that fire. An unoccupied commercial building in Canton destroyed by fire. One firefighter slightly injured. Crews were called out to the 500 block of Hartung Place Northeast. They were able to quickly extinguish the blaze, stop it from spreading. According to fire officials, the structure will be demolished. The cause of that fire undetermined. 32-year-old Akron man Martinez Williams sentenced yesterday to life in prison for the murder of a 24-year-old man, Ontario Bradley, happened inside an apartment building last year. He will be eligible for parole after 21 years. Authorities say back on May 31st of last year, Williams arrived at a small gathering at an apartment building on Darrow Road, attempted to aggressively remove one of the partygoers. Now, during the confrontation, Ontario Bradley stepped in to intervene, and then Williams pulled out a gun, fired it twice, hitting Bradley before fleeing the scene. Bradley died a short time later. Remember, get the local news anytime at WNAIR.com. Weather next.
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8: All righty, and we'll take a look at that weather forecast. 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Weather today, beautiful, sunny and 75. Tomorrow, sunny and 80, and then it starts to heat up, couch in the mid to upper 80s at the Talk of Akron, WNIR.
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4: Well, man, they got big problems over in Africa with this Ebola stuff. And the World Cup coming to America. And we just have to trust that, you know, the people know what they're doing, I guess. Although I had a lady yesterday saying this strain is a little different than the old The good and the bad of Ebola, we know the bad. The good part of Ebola, the original one, is people died like within 48 hours, so they weren't likely to travel. This one, I guess, now is, I don't know. They say it's not airborne. So, anyhow, we'll see how that gets handled by whoever, the World Health Organization or whoever's in charge here in America. Good morning. Lawmakers in Columbus have unveiled a nearly $4 billion capital budget to pay for construction projects and programs around the state of Ohio. I saw this headline by Jeremy Pelzer in the Plain Dealer today, and I'm like, that's weird. Because this time last year, they were wrangling over the two-year budget. We'll learn together, I guess. $4 billion. I mean, hopefully they're going to get that out of the rainy day fund. It has $4 billion on. Almost 300-page bill. 297 pages in Columbus, Ohio, a bill. Which legislative leaders hope to finalize this time next week. Proposes as a host of projects that will be mostly paid for via using state bonds. So they're going to borrow the money. They're going to borrow $4 billion in Columbus. 611 million for the Ohio School Facilities Commission. And I know I could hear thousands of you saying, what in the wide, wide world of sports is the Ohio School Facilities position and commission? Why are they getting $611 million? What is the Ohio Public Works Commission, and why are they getting $645 million? $425 million for colleges and universities in Ohio. $385 million will be borrowed for the Ohio Department of Behavioral Health, including $275 million for the construction of a new behavioral health hospital in the Miami Valley. $265 million for the Ohio Department of Natural Resources, the ODNR. Besides spending for state infrastructure projects, Senate Bill 450 includes about $200 million for, quote, community projects. Proposed for nonprofits, local governments, and other groups around the state. Traditionally, the Ohio House and Senate each create their own versions of capital budget, then hammer out a compromise and send it to Governor DeWine. I guess, I don't know, I report, you decide. Now, there's nothing in here about reducing your property taxes, reducing the price of gasoline, like eliminating the 38.5-cent tax for the summer on your gasoline. I don't know. That's all I know from that article. So, 330-673-1234. If you know what the Ohio School Facilities Commission is, maybe you work in a school, the Ohio Public Works Commission, $500 million for Ohio colleges and universities around Ohio. I hope most of that goes to the University of Akron. And why would the ODNR need $750 million? Do you get your hunting license from the ODNR, right? Where do you get your hunting license from? They always say, oh, well, they got to charge us fishing license and Ohio license. That'll help fund the Ohio Department of Natural Resources. Well, whose brother-in-law is going to get that $265 million contract, and how do I sign up? Our poll question, should data centers be limited in size? Members of Conserve Ohio, a grassroots group looking to ban data centers no larger than 25 megawatts. They traveled the state yesterday and testified before the Data Center Committee. Data Center. They don't agree on fracking, climate change, or public health. But we Ohio Buckeye citizens have showed up to testify about data centers. It is a unique thing. Everybody hates data centers. It's the opposite of nobody doesn't like Sara Lee. Everybody needs. We're not saying no. We're just saying slow down. It's only fair to call for development that stop until these important questions are answered, end quote, said Conserve Ohio member Nikki Garber. Told the Select Committee on Data Centers in Columbus yesterday. Ohio also ranks fifth in the nation in the number of data centers, and researchers estimate dozens more could be built in the coming years. The size of the proposed facility, along with concerns about electricity demand, rising utility bills, tax credits from DeWine, has sparked oppositions from all corners of the Buckeye State. Even people that hate Trump, even people that love Trump. It's kind of a weird politics makes strange bedfellows. You know, the No Kings rally people are side by side with Trump, the MAGA people. We hate data centers. How much electricity will these centers use? How much water will they consume? Where will the water come from? What will happen when people who live nearby, and why are some local officials signing non-disclosure agreements to keep residents in the dark? Now, that's some new information. That is what my takeaway in this article is. I don't think anyone's ever called in and said, why would some local officials, elected officials, I'm assuming they're elected, even if they're not, most everybody that's got skin in the game, a township trustee is elected, a county, why would it be legal for local officials to sign non-disclosure agreements with these data centers? What are they not disclosing? Yes or no, don't our elected officials owe their loyalty to we the people, not we the data center? That was the part I didn't understand. I'm not even sure how that's legal. I want you to think of it from a homeowner's perspective. Put yourself in their shoes, Fairfield County resident Nanette Fitzpatrick said. When you walk into your yard, what do you want to see? A data center in your backyard? Not in my backyard, right? NIMBYs. Rep. Chris Glassburn of North Olmsted, Democrat, said those are exactly the kind of issues lawmakers need to sort through. Quote, I think we have a lot more questions than answers at this point, Glassburn said. He continued, and I think the public at large has a lot more questions than they have answers. Ohio seems to have rolled out the red carpet for data center developers through sales tax exemptions, which did not bring in. They got over $1 billion last year, more than the state reps had estimated. And DeWine agreed to pause the sales tax exemptions and local property tax breaks until the understanding of how the industry could affect nearby communities. I don't know. 330-673-1234. Miles Garrett was drafted in the 2017, I think he was number one overall. He had over a dozen speeding tickets. I guess seven of them over 100 miles an hour. I don't know if that's true or not. I got that. The part I do remember, he was almost killed in a Porsche rollover in Wadsworth. And he was very popular with the fans and the national media. But he wasn't really a leader in the clubhouse, many insiders who didn't want to be disclosed said. Jared Verse, 2024, top 20 draft pick, youthful. He's 6'4", 265. How Jared Verse can impact the Browns' defense from day one. So there's a lot of moving parts to Myles Garrett getting traded to the Rams. It is self-evident to me and everybody that the Browns aren't worried about winning this year, next year, even in 2028. They're building. They're rebuilding. I don't know if you could say rebuilding, but they're building a team to get ready to unveil a world-class football team in 2029 when the new stadium is scheduled to be open in Brook Park. Garrett, who earned the second NFL Defensive Player of the Year after setting an NFL single-season sack record of 23.0, takes his talents out west. Now, I have a question. How many points does a sack count for? Is it 2 like a safety? Is it 3 like a field goal? Is it 6 like a touchdown? Or 1 like a PAT? The answer is 0. Sacks. Defense wins championships, but only if you have an offense that can run the ball and kill the clock. So, I mean, I liked, you know, Myles Garrett. I didn't think that they should put his name in the Ring of Honor. Maybe they should. I don't know. He was, versus already one of the NFL's best young players. He's only 2 seasons in and owns the NFL Defensive Rookie of the Year and 2 Pro Bowl selections already. So, but he's an edge rusher. And the problem with Myles Garrett is, you know, these NFL defensive coordinators, they make millions of dollars too, and they got film and video, and they're saying, look, here's what we're going to do. The Browns are a one-trick pony. Their defense has one player. We're going to block him with our linemen and chip him with a running back. All we have to do is slow him down with 2 offensive players, and the rest of you are going to have to do zone blocking. I mean, that's basically what was happening. So if you want to comment on Myles Garrett and Jared Verse, give me a call. Legislation in Columbus. They're being very busy in Columbus. Legislation seeks a cap on unlimited income eligibility for Ohio school vouchers. Should wealthy people be penalized for being successful, is my question to you. A bill in the Ohio House would cap income eligibility for taxpayer-funded scholarships for private schools at $500,000 a year. So if somebody makes, a family makes more than $500,000, $1 more, they wouldn't be eligible for private school scholarships. I would imagine if somebody makes $500,000 a year, they probably have a very expensive house with a very expensive tax bill that goes to the local schools. Currently, there's no cap for the Ed Choice Expansion Scholarship. And 2 years ago, the General Assembly made all families eligible for at least a partial voucher, regardless of whether they're lower income or millionaires. House Bill 643, sponsored by Reps Justice Pizzulli, a Scioto County Republican, and Anita Somani, Columbus area Democrat, want to punish people for being successful. That's the only way to look at it. Right? Does your school allow kids at lunchtime to have a phone? And does every phone have a camera? And does every camera pose a problem for bullying? Lunch shaming has made kids too terrified to eat at school. Students are engaged in lunch shaming by taking and sharing photos of peers eating in school cafeterias. Shaming tends to fall in 2 categories, the ugly mouthful and the lonely eater. Christian Okafor, a high school senior in San Diego, says he's been subject of unflattering lunch photos 30 or 40 times. It makes you feel self-conscious, and like you have to hide while you're eating, he says. The 18-year-old says the lunch shaming causes him to scout secluded places on his school's outdoor campus to go hide and eat. Over time, Okafor says he learned to brush it off. He says he regularly witnesses it happening and other students, to other students, but hasn't reported the behavior to administrator. He doesn't feel there's much he could do about it. Well, the simple answer to me is not let the kids have their cell phone at school during school hours. Are the schools enabling bullying by allowing cameras to take pictures of kids and to shame them? Seems like an easy fix to me. Marco Rubio, I've got people. Hey, Commander, if you're listening. Marco Rubio is very, very impressive. He's fluent. He's fluent in Spanish, obviously, coming from Cuban descent, and English. But he also could speak other languages, French, I'm told. But do you think Marco Rubio is the number one choice for president of these United States in 2028 race? And then J.D. Vance might be vice president, or who knows? J.D. Vance might, go back to the Senate. Somebody's going to have to beat Sherrod Brown. Sherrod Brown's going to beat John Huston. Just telling you, man, if something doesn't change, running pictures of him and Epstein on every 6 o'clock news. But back on Marco Rubio. Secretary of State Marco Rubio is set to face a litany of questions about the Trump administration's fragile and stalling diplomatic efforts around the world when he appears to go back-to-back hearings on Capitol Hill for the first time since the Iran war began. How is Marco going to explain away what the Democrats call a failure in Iran? The Republican former senator will sit before House and Senate committees today and make the State Department's annual budget request, but the focus is likely to shift quickly to the already unsteady ceasefire between Washington and Tehran, which has been further tested in recent days, back-and-forth attacks. Rubio has relentlessly defended Donald Trump's decision to launch the conflict, but it's going to be interesting. It's an election year, and those senators are going to be looking for sound bites that they can turn into commercials this summer and into the fall as they run for re-election. So we're pulling for you, Marco.
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4: Well, speaking of tech and tax breaks, during the pandemic, we couldn't get microchips from Taiwan or China. So, Governor DeWine and state leaders dangled a carrot to Intel. Here's $2 billion. Come to Ohio. Well, maybe that is finally going to pay dividends, according to Columbus Dispatch. Intel's new Apple deal could mean vital customers for delayed Ohio plant. Intel has reportedly reached a preliminary deal to make computer chips for Apple products, according to the national and local sources. It's important news for officials in Ohio who have been relying on company statements to justify their optimism about long-delayed foundry operation in New Albany and also their chip. So, I don't know. We have 6 primaries today. From reality TV to City Hall in L.A., Trump-backed Spencer Pratt soars in L.A. mayor race as Californians are scheduled to vote. Steve Hilton, the Republican, push to flip California's Trump's endorsement power faces key tests in Iowa and California.
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6: 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However, Miles Garrett, one player does not a team make.
4: Amen.
6: You know, yeah, so, you know, yeah, he had a great career in Cleveland. He's a very charismatic guy. A lot of fan support, but he's long in the tooth. 10th year, defensive end, you know what? He's got to be slowing down. So, you know, I agree from the standpoint of bringing in some younger players. But, you know, you made the comment they're in a rebuilding of a rebuilding. Yeah, what have they been doing for the last 25 years? I mean, let's face it.
4: You got to build first before. Are they rebuilding from when Bob Golic and the Browns went to the AFC Championship 40 years ago?
6: Yeah, that's my point, you know. So I guess if they're pointing toward the 2029 season, I guess all of the people that are holding season tickets and so on, they just might as well sell them off and wait till 2029 to go support a competitive team, because that's basically what Haslam's got in mind, you know. I mean, yeah, to me, it's a direct insult to me as a Cleveland Browns football fan to basically say to me, well, we are not going to put our best foot forward as far as putting a competitive team on the field. We're going to wait 2 or 3 or 4 years.
4: Hey, hold on a minute. Bobby Golic just sent me a text. If we score, we might win. If they do not score, that we'll never lose. Defense is the name of the game. I know, Bob. I'm just saying, man. If you only got one good defense, Bob Golic being a nose guard, they always put Mike Webster and whoever the guard was. Bob took up two players out of the offense. And that's the same thing that Miles Garrett did, right?
6: Right. Yeah, and I totally agree with Golic.
4: I mean, Howie Long said he wouldn't be in the Hall of Fame for the Raiders if it wasn't for Bob Golic hogging up two guys. I mean, I understand the concept. I'm just saying, you know, he's long in the teeth, man. 10 years. You know, what's the shelf life of a linebacker?
6: Exactly right. That's my point. I feel, you know, insulted from the standpoint of what the Browns have in mind. And everybody that's a Browns fan know that Haslam is pointing toward his big, his big grand opening shebang, getting a Super Bowl to come to his new facility and so on and so forth. But me as a football fan, you know what? I don't go to a Browns game to have a party and paint up my face and act like a 10-year-old going to a
4: That's because you're 83 years old and you smell like mothballs and divot marks.
6: Yeah, I am. when I go to watch my favorite team, I go to watch them to root for them to win. You know, that's the reason that you go. I mean, let's face it, at least it's the reason that I watch the Browns play, because I want to see them win.
4: Right.
6: But, you know, unfortunately, you know, the Browns, that's no longer in their repertoire. You know, it's to me. I mean, I'm almost to the point where I can't even stand to watch him anymore, simply because of the fact. You know, you talk about defenses. Every sport that you can think of today, I don't care whether it's football, basketball, baseball, golf, it's all about offense. Fans want to see teams score 35 points. How many games do you see 10-3 in the National Football League? How many pro basketball games do you see under 100 points? How many golf pro golf tournaments do you see a winner shooting 10 under par? Never. You know, it's all about offense today because that's what fans want to see. And even the officiating is geared in that direction. So, defense, yeah. Defense wins playoffs. You know, like Tribb used to say, run the ball and stop the run.
4: Right.
6: That's where you win playoff football.
4: Well, Bob's not wrong about that, you know, but...
6: Oh, no. It's not. I agree with him.
4: If they don't score and you get a field goal, you can win 3-0. But, man, that's a clunker that no one's going to watch and nobody's going to gamble on.
6: Well, if I don't make any birdies today, I'm not going to make any money either. I couldn't get in yesterday. I couldn't call yesterday.
4: I'll talk to you till 3:00. You're my only call right now because I got the same old, stuff. I thought for sure you guys would be concerned that the state of Ohio is going to borrow $4 billion. Don't complain to me. You idiots electing these people. $4 billion for what is the Ohio School Board? Blah, blah, blah. What the hell's the Ohio School Facilities Commission? And why are they getting $600 million? But, we don't want to go with you, Bluto. Anyhow, what do you want to talk about?
6: The school bus issue yesterday. I

0: not a career, you know. It's not a Dorothy, what's your name?
1: and Forrest Gump.
0: Yeah, she was the same bus driver for 30 years. Dorothy, what was her name? Dorothy, can't think of her last name. Anyway, how about this? How about everybody that has a child that takes the bus to school pays $20 a month for their transportation costs? Wouldn't that go a long way to paying bus drivers a little bit more money and making the job a little more?
1: How about you get rid of some $200,000 a year executive, vice president of blah blah blah, and pay the bus drivers $40,000 a year, a full time wage year round?
0: Well, first of all, when I was going to school, and
1: you and Abe were walking.
0: Yeah, I'm walking uphill in the snow both ways in the middle of June. if somebody asked me, "Where do you want to be when you graduate from school?" My career sights are on being a school bus driver for the rest of my life. Come on, you know, school bus drivers by and large are either retired people or people, married people that want a part-time job to supplement, their one house income. That's basically what the job entails. You know what? If you expect to be a school bus driver and make a living wage, which is probably somewhere in the vicinity of, depending on where you live, $60,000 a year, you know, it ain't going to happen. So, you know, bite the bullet and figure out, you know what, if I'm not making enough money as a school bus driver, maybe I should think about another career venture. What else were you bringing up? The other thing I wanted to mention, the war. You know, I said a long time ago that this is a religious war. This has nothing to do with, this doesn't have anything to do with the current regime or so on and so forth. This is about radical Islam versus the rest of the world. It's been going on for centuries, and regardless what Donald Trump does, okay, unless these people are totally removed from the face of the earth, okay, it is going to continue to go on. So, you know, these peace deals and everything that they talk about, all it's going to be is a kick the can down the road move until the next guy gets into office, and they're going to start up all over again. And no matter what Iran agrees to, no matter how many blows that they take, okay, they're going to come back and start all over again. So, you know what? You got to live with it, and this is the world we live in today. And like I said, unless they are totally annihilated and removed from the face of the earth, which is not going to happen, okay, you're going to be faced with this religious war from the day that you're born until the day that you leave this planet.
1: Well, so, I mean, you know, what Trump should do is take a page out of W. Bush, okay, and the old fighter jockey himself, W. Bush, allegedly, landed on one of the aircraft carriers, a big sign saying, "Mission accomplished." So Trump could do that right there in, the side of wherever they could fly him in. And the Strait of Hormuz is open, and Iran's nuclear facilities have been blown to dust, literally to dust. Mission accomplished. And then go enjoy July 4th and get gas prices down where they need to be.
0: Exactly right. Because no matter what he does, you know, it's going to be nothing more than a temporary fix. It's not going to be a solution to the problem. So, you know, I give him credit for taking it on, tackling it, putting his presidential reputation on the line. But you know what? Unfortunately, I don't think that it's going to have any long-term solution. It's just not in the cards. It's just not going to happen.
1: Got it. All right, well, have a good day out there on the course. Take care.
0: All right, I'll talk to you. Uh-huh.

0: WNIR, good morning.
1: Hey, Josh, I just wanted to just to jump on the back end of what you said about Sherrod Brown. I totally agree with you. I think Sherrod, as much as I don't like Sherrod Brown, I think he is going to win over John Houston. I think Sherrod Brown is to Ohio as Jerry Brown is to California. He was a loser when he was working. He was fired from his job because he was inept, and the people had enough of him. And then there was enough luxury in the system that people forgot about what a loser Jerry Brown is and Sherrod Brown is, and they reelected him. And what did they do? They did the same nonsense that they did before. And let this, and I just want to let this stand as a warning. If Ohio is willing to reelect Sherrod Brown, who is a complete stooge, who sold out Ohio, increased taxes, increased regulations, sent business out of Ohio, had betrayed the unions, okay, with his immigration policy, betrayed women and children with his social stance, his woke social stance, okay? What is expected next after Sherrod Brown is our own version of a Gavin Newsom. And that needs to resonate among the
0: Have
1: Ohio
0: you seen
1: voters.
0: The picture? Have you seen the commercials started last week? And they haven't even gotten into the House Bill 6 testimony. You wait till the commercials start. You know, here is John Husted testifying behind Ohio's largest Republican fraud ever, House Bill 6. What did he know and when did he know it, right? They create that.
1: Yeah.
0: But they're running pictures. There is John Husted got money from Epstein's largest donors. They don't even mention Wexler's name. They just put Husted.
1: Right.
0: And I don't. I think that's going to resonate with voters. I really do.
1: I agree. I totally agree. And so what the trouble with John Husted is he's a
0: you know
1: liar.
0: Because you know what? Here's why. You're only talking about 3 or 4%. Okay, of the voter electric.
1: Right.
0: Okay. Massey, Marjorie Taylor Greene, just
1: right.
0: Two off the they were all in. They equated Epstein
1: yep.
0: files with draining the swamp, right?
1: Yes.
0: Where are they today? Well, Massey's he's running the clock out. He's going to be gone in January, right? He got primaried. Marjorie Taylor
1: yep.
0: Greene, I don't know where she. What I'm saying is these guys were, you know. So there are parts of the MAGA crowd that are all in about this Epstein stuff, and they saw that as you know. I'm just saying.
1: No, you're saying, I'm hearing what you're saying, and I concur. And matter of fact, I'm going to compound it. Okay, Bernie Moreno outed, thank God, Sherrod Brown, but by the skin of his teeth. He only won by 50.1%.
0: And that's because Trump was on the ballot in 2024.
1: Yeah, exactly. And so we really haven't heard much of the great work that Bernie Moreno has done. It's been absolutely quiet.
0: It doesn't matter. He's got 4 more years. It's a 6-year term, you know.
1: Yeah, but you see, what Bernie Moreno and J.D. Vance and Gordon Johnson, whatever he is from Ohio, okay, they can't with Vivek Veracruz.
0: Jim Jordan, you mean?
1: Jim Jordan.
0: Yeah,
1: Jim Jordan. He's from Ohio. Okay, we've got some stellar people that came out of Ohio and from Ohio. They need to campaign like Gonzo here in Ohio to show that we have some really great potential of outing rhinos and bring strength and force back to the spirit, the heart of the United States of America. God bless Ohio, and I'm from California. God forbid California repeats and comes.
0: Hey, is that Spencer Pratt going to win today?
1: I hope so. I certainly hope so.
0: No, what's your gut feeling if you had to place $20 on it?
1: Pratt.
0: I think he's got a really good chance. Because people don't vote for people, they vote against people. And that's basically what's going on with Sherrod Brown and whatever. So we'll see. We got a bumpy summer. I don't wish it, but it's a cautionary tale. Everybody that, you're going to have to... I had to swallow hard when DeWine was going out against Nan Whaley, that crazy woman from Dayton, the mayor down there. Remember her?
1: Oh, yeah.
0: And I had to swallow hard and say, well, it's an evil of two lessers or the lesser of two evils. But, it was. So, hey, I got to go. Call me again. Take care. I got to go. Okay? I'll see you. Bye.
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0: Sunny and 75, I have lines open, 330-673-1234. Mostly clear, low of 51 degrees overnight. WNIR, Kent, Akron.
9: From ABC News, I'm Sherry Preston. Secretary of State Marco Rubio answering questions from congressional lawmakers for the first time since the war in Iran began. He is also defending the Trump administration's decisions to cut foreign assistance to agencies like USAID.
10: I also remind everybody the United States government is not a charity. We are not here to play social worker. We are here to win. We are here to win on behalf of the American people and on behalf of the national interest.
9: In regard to foreign policy, Rubio says sometimes the choices aren't always between good and bad. It's between two less than ideal choices. And in his words, you have to figure out which one is least harmful to the United States. Two Iranian news agencies are reporting that Iran has stopped communicating with mediators following Israel's threat to bomb Beirut and the IDF movements further into Lebanon. Here's ABC's Tom Sophie Burridge.
11: All of this coming just before talks which are scheduled today in Washington, D.C., between the Lebanese government and the Israeli government. And remember, Hezbollah is not party to those talks, the Iranian proxy. The Iranians clearly have leverage over Hezbollah, just as the U.S. has leverage over Israel. So, you know, the U.S. negotiation seems to, at the moment, be hinging on the dynamic on the ground in Lebanon.
9: Russia striking Ukraine overnight as Ukraine asks for the same anti-missile technology the U.S. military uses.
12: What we understand is that the Ukrainians are asking the Americans to allow them to start producing Patriots themselves. And that is realistic. Ukraine increasingly is developing its own defense industry very much. We know that they sent a letter last week asking for that. But whether the U.S. and President Trump will agree to it, I think, is very uncertain.
9: ABC's Patrick Grevel. President Trump has tapped Bill Pulte to be the next director of national intelligence. He is a fierce Trump ally, a private real estate developer, and is chair of mortgage giants Fannie Mae and Freddie Mac. Dow's up 78 points. 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
9: Newark, New Jersey Mayor Ross Baraka saying today the city is expanding its lawsuit against Delaney Hall, the ICE detention center, which some says have abhorrent living conditions.
15: Our concerns regarding Delaney Hall have only deepened, especially regarding the treatment of detainees, which remain deeply troubling and inhumane. The reports of detainees suffering miscarriages, receiving inadequate medical care, psychological abuse.
9: The private company running the facility denies the allegations. It's election day in several states where primaries will determine who will run in November. In California, ABC's Trevor Ault has more on Los Angeles mayoral candidate and former reality star Spencer Pratt.
16: Pratt, a registered Republican running as an independent. He's been a vocal critic of the mayor since his Pacific Palisades mansion burnt down in the fires. But he's drawn criticism for campaign ads implying he's since been living in an Airstream trailer, later clarifying he's actually staying in a luxury hotel. He's also stirred mixed reactions for his campaign's frequent use of reposted AI-generated ads and his blunt statements about wanting to clear out the city's homeless.
9: Los Angeles Mayor Karen Bass is seeking re-election. She's been criticized by some for her handling of last year's wildfires. People put it in everything from chips to lattes to protein shakes, but there's apparently a whey shortage that could make those lattes more expensive if whey suppliers have to get it overseas. Sherry Preston, ABC News.
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1: 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I'm Phil Ferguson, WNIR News, brought to you by Portage Community Bank, where neighbors serving neighbors is more than just a slogan. And you get our WNIR web news any time of the day, brought to you by CNB Ohms. 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Sunny today, in the high 75, 50, the low tonight 80, and sunny for tomorrow. Summit County man has been sentenced to federal prison for committing offenses that involve sexual abuse of children. 35-year-old Jordan Gazafi of Cuyahoga Falls sentenced today to 11 and a half years in prison by U.S. District Judge Donald Nugent after pleading guilty earlier this year to receipt and distribution of visual depictions of real minors engaged in sexually explicit conduct, also known as child pornography or child sexual abuse materials. He was also ordered to serve 10 years of supervised release after imprisonment, pay $162,000 in restitution to 25 known victims, pay $5,000 in special assessments. After imprisonment, he's required to register as a sex offender. In February 2023, law enforcement investigating suspected activity on an internet platform in Summit, Portage, and Medina counties. Gazafi was identified, and according to court documents and evidence presented in court from January 2024 to late 2025, he was receiving and distributing digital files of the sexual abuse of children, and during a search of his residence, agents seized his electronic devices. Forensic analysis of these devices determined that they contain more than 25,000 images. The investigation led by the FBI Cleveland Division, FBI Akron Resident Agency, and Cuyahoga Falls
3: Police Department. Yesterday afternoon, members of the U.S. Marshals led Northern Ohio Violent Fugitive Task Force arrested a 36-year-old man, Manuel Ramirez Molina, wanted by Akron Police, Akron Fire Department, for arson. This past Saturday, Akron Fire Department called out to Roush's Market on West Thornton Avenue in Akron. On scene, the business fully involved in flames. Store surveillance showed a suspect pouring what appeared to be gasoline on that building and then lighting it. During the course of their investigation, officials learned that Ramirez Molina, in the country illegally, taken into custody yesterday in the area of Howe Street and Leroy Avenue in Akron. That's only about two blocks from the crime scene. Investigators working to determine what caused a house fire in Plain Township claim the life of a six-year-old girl. The girl identified yesterday as Elizabeth Grace Workman. Also a four-year-old girl hospitalized following that fire. No update on her condition. Firefighters were called out to that house in the 2500 block of Cathy Drive Northeast to find that home fully engulfed in flames. Akron Zoo going to break ground on its largest expansion to date coming up Thursday, this Thursday at 9 a.m. And at that time, zoo officials will discuss the new giraffe expansion, including the official name. The zoo planning its largest expansion in 73 years. Do you have an idea?
0: Jeffrey? Wasn't he the giraffe or like that Kids Are Us or
3: if
0: something?
3: If you put a tie on a giraffe, is it up top or does it go all the way to the bottom there?
0: What animal has the highest blood pressure of any animal? A giraffe.
3: Really?
0: Yeah.
3: Well, I can see that. I'd like to have a giraffe as a pet. How about you, Cut? I could use them there at the house, get things off the upper shelf there. All right.
0: Would Barney ride him?
3: There's Barney riding Jeffrey, the giraffe. We have weather coming up. Stay tuned. All right.
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0: Well, the state Ohio lottery. Okay.
3: Yeah. By the way, you can get lottery tickets right there at Acme.
0: At Acme. If you go through, they have a human being running the cash register, which I like.
3: Oh, yeah. Yeah. Right. Yes.
0: And, you know, artificial intelligence. But you go through lucky number 7.
3: Okay.
0: And then and I have her with my debit card. I have her give me an extra 20 or 40 bucks, and I go to the second. There's two machines, the one on
3: right,
0: the right.
3: Right,
0: And I did buy one of those 50s about 3 months ago. Yeah. Here's why. They ran an ad, and I remember the state lottery. Let's say that they say there's going to be five 1 million
3: all right.
0: winners. You can go on and on the Ohio website, the lottery website, and see if how many of them still are out there.
3: Oh, so...
0: Yeah, they have to disclose how many big ones. And they had one million. I thought, I'll take 50 grand on a on a spin. Now, I think I got 50 bucks back. I broke even.
3: Yeah, okay.
0: That's okay. Yeah. You know.
3: Now, do you scratch it off, or do you just put it underneath it?
0: No, you scratch it the to code, the barcode.
3: Yeah, the barcode.
0: No, I'm not sitting there scratching.
3: Well, they have, you know, bingo and card game. People like to play, you know, bingo.
0: Well, no, that's fun. I understand that.
3: Yeah, but you just scratch the barcode.
0: I just want to know if I won or not. Yeah.
3: All right, weather today, sunny
0: and 75. It's like sudden death. Coach Lombardi, how do you feel about the new sudden death law in the NFL? If you're going to die, make it sudden.
3: Tomorrow, sunny and 80, and then we even warm up. We'll be up to Reggie Langhorne, 88, on Friday.
0: Man. No, it wasn't Falkhorn Leghorn. It was, what was the other guy, number 84?
3: Webster Slaughter.
0: Webster was just watching
3: yes.
0: the guy run
3: he takes
0: into
3: him to the back of the end zone.
0: Oh, my God.
3: I was thinking about worst trades in Cleveland history.
0: Bobby Golic to the L.A. Rams.
3: Rocker Calavito. Rocky.
0: Oh,
3: for Harvey Keene.
0: Cleveland Indians?
3: I was thinking, how about Ron Harper? He would have won some championships here. Went to the Bulls, won five of them.
0: You're right. Because they couldn't, the only guy, Michael Jordan famously said the only guy who could effectively cover him.
3: Yeah, Ron Harper.
0: Was Ron Harper. So they couldn't fight him. So they offered him a lion's share of money and joined the group. Yeah.
3: Some of those other. How about Paul Warfield to Miami? We got
0: Paul Warfield.
3: And guess who we got for Paul Warfield?
0: When we went out to the swimming meet with my buddy from Dover High School who won the two gold medals, Ryan Armstrong, there was a statue at Warren High School. Is that what school? What school? Warren.
3: And there was a statue of?
0: A Paul Warfield.
3: Yeah, he was. He was a member of that 72 undefeated team at Miami, and he also was all pro for 4 or 5 years at Miami, and we basically got Mike Phipps for Paul Warren.
0: Mike Phipps.
3: He's out of Purdue. Now, he wasn't a bad quarterback.
0: Boilermakers.
3: Probably the worst trade, though, is, Deshaun, right?
0: Well, we're going to find out this year.
3: You think he's starting?
0: Deshaun will be your starting quarterback. Shedeur Sanders backup.
3: Well, the one thing is Deshaun always gets hurt, so we'll probably see.
0: Andrew Berry
3: had
0: the opportunity to trade Myles Garrett in the winter of 2025.
3: All right.
0: After the star defensive end demanded a trade.
3: Yeah.
0: The Browns general manager at that time said no.
2: And the answer is no.
0: More than a year later. Berry sat in front of the media a day after sending Garrett to L.A. with a 25-year-old defensive end, Jared Verse of Florida State Seminole.
3: Yeah, he's a pretty good player.
0: He is.
3: Look at his stats. I mean, he got Rookie of the Year a couple years ago, Defensive Rookie of the Year.
0: Hey, two-time Pro Bowler.
3: Really?
0: Seriously.
3: What's his high game, 290? Sorry.
0: Not that kind of football.
3: Golic was a three-time Pro Bowler.
0: I know. I bet you Bob bowled like Fred Flintstone on his tickle, tickle, tickle, tickle. Then he threw it 100 miles an hour.
3: Bob Golic competed in Battle of the Stars. Remember that show, whatever that was called? He led after one event.
0: You're right.
3: Swimming. Battle I think it was swimming.
0: Battle of the Network Stars.
3: Beat out Mark Gastineau.
0: Mark, he was a Jet. Was he a Jet or a Giant? He was a New York Jet.
3: He was a Jets. Who was the outfielder the ball hit off his head and went over the wall? It was in Cleveland, I think. But it wasn't
0: Bo Jackson.
3: No, it was
0: Bo Jackson ran up the side of the wall. Remember?
3: Yes.
0: He was ready. He went right up the side of the wall.
3: This guy played for the A's, I think.
0: Oh, I forgot about
3: it. And it hit him on the top of the head and went over for home run. Okay.
0: I'm sorry. Yeah, 25-year-old defensive end and three draft picks.
3: Yeah. I was hoping for three first-round picks. That's a little
0: steep. Well, we got a first-round next year, right?
3: And really, this guy we got is probably a first rounder, right?
0: He was 19 overall. Years ago.
3: Get a first round pick next year. We'll have two first round picks again next year. Are they aiming to get Arch Manning?
0: The answer is yes.
3: Yeah, but you know who has more picks than they do? The Jets. They got three. So good luck, Cleveland.
0: Well, yeah, but Haslam sold 3% in the Browns to some investment firm, and he sold 60% of the what's a Columbus Crew? Soccer?
3: Soccer, yeah.
0: He sold 60% of the crew because here's why. The $600 million was promised this time last year by the state legislature from the unclaimed funds. A judge said, you can't do that. So he had to go find $600 million somewhere else.
3: Yeah.
0: So they'll buy off the Jets, don't you think?
3: Okay.
0: I don't know. Manning?
3: Unless.
0: Did you say Archie Manning?
3: Arch, Manning, yeah. Texas. We played Ohio State plays Texas first game, I think it is.
0: Intact. In Texas.
3: I don't know. What do you think about Shedeur Sanders may come around there, Couch, when he gets an opportunity to play?
0: Yeah.
3: I don't know.
0: The problem with Shedeur and Manning, they're both Nepo babies.
3: Yeah.
0: If they didn't have the Manning name or the Sanders name, nobody would have drafted him.
3: Sanders, his jersey, one of the hottest in they have sold more jerseys. And I think he changed his number. Is that to make more money?
0: You know, when I rushed to print out this when it broke.
3: Yeah.
0: Okay. When you called Tom.
3: Well, yeah, I didn't want to bother you, Cully.
0: No, you texted Tom. I appreciate it. He said, Myles Garrett's gone, and Cully comes in.
3: But then, you know, Cully's a newsman. He goes, what's your source?
0: It's me. I said, news director. I said, no, but when I printed it out, there was an extra one page said that Shedeur Sanders made $17.1 million in that. What, well, not name and license?
3: No,
0: and stuff,
3: but the,
0: what,
3: for the jersey.
0: Why did the Players Association, why were they involved with that? Did he have to give money to the union?
3: I think all the sales, maybe of all the, you have, there's a percentage, I think. I think he was first or second as far as shirt sales go. In fact, he beat the record by Tom Brady. Tom Brady's right. Old record with the, so. I'd like a couch jersey.
0: I was looking through old pictures the other day, and Johnny had one. Somebody had made one, and it said, couch fires aren't cool.
3: Oh.
0: And Johnny was wearing that around Ireland or Italy, whatever.
3: I tell you, the kids.
0: Kids should.
3: How's he doing, by the way?
0: Oh, he's a 3.2.
3: So he spent a lot of time in the hot tub with the...
0: his new girlfriend. Yeah,
3: he's got a girlfriend.
0: Oh, yeah.
3: Oh, boy.
0: And
3: you don't go there and visit him now, do you? No way, man.
0: I'm like, you want me to come down spring break?
3: No.
0: You know,
3: let me think about it.
0: I was thinking about it. Hey, Johnny, you want me to come down?
2: And the answer is
3: in the hot tub with you.
0: Last thing he wants is dad around. No. But I was thinking in college. I bet you I talked to my old man maybe three times in the year when I was in college. No news is good news.
3: Once you get there, man, you're...
0: Yeah, you know, I'd call mom once. You know what I mean, but...
3: Daddy. And at first you come home for holidays, and after that it's like, nah.
0: Do you want to talk to your son? No, because he'll ask me for money. Try to get a haircut. When I grew up in Akron, they had barbershops, he used to tell me. But they're all been bored.
3: Does he like it there? Do you think he's going to stick around there after he graduates?
0: Who knows? He's going to be a fry cook on Mars, like Ferris Bueller. I don't know what he's going to do. But he did get a job.
3: All right.
0: He starts next week, so.
3: So he has a job, and he has a new girlfriend.
0: Hey.
3: And is he still swimming? No.
0: He is. He's swimming in a... what do you call it? A club.
3: Okay, yeah, because they let.
0: I think he's because you know like we were talking about Ryan Arms. We talked Ryan earlier from Dover. He's 6'7". And the minute these Olympic swimmers jump in the pool or the college, you know Johnny's 5'7".
3: If you got 6'7", you're
0: already 3 feet in front the minute you swim in. But the thing that he's got going for him is nobody wants to swim the 500 meters.
3: Oh, yeah.
0: But I don't know. We'll see. He's got to get grades. He's got to keep his grades up.
3: Can you follow online? Could you check how his grades are?
0: No, but Lily can't. Mom can. Mom's Johnny. You have an assignment due on Monday.
3: Hey, C's get degrees.
0: Yeah, well, you got to have a B to keep academic. If he wants to ever swim for like Florida State,
3: he's got
0: to
3: keep the.
0: You got to have a 3.0.
3: Oh, come on.
0: Well, hey, that Garrett guy replacement, he's a Florida Seminole. Verse.
3: Oh, yeah. I know you're all excited about it.
0: Hopefully the young kid won't crash his Porsche in Wadsworth and get 100 speeding tickets.
3: State roads will say for
0: and demand a trade. Miles Garrett, short marriage. You know, he wanted out of here.
3: Last couple of years, he wanted to play for. And I'll tell you what, the Rams already the favorite to win out in the NFC and go to the Super Bowl.
0: I think Miles Garrett, he might be one and done. He wins the Super Bowl and could retire.
3: A friend of mine named his dog Miles.
0: Yeah.
3: Then he showed me. He showed me the dog yesterday, and of course, it changed the name.
0: Oh, I thought there was a punchline.
3: Oh, no. I mean, but it was, you know, I'm just saying that. In fact, my one boy has two dogs named Lindor and the other one, Kluber.
0: Oh, naming your dog. What have you named?
3: Always kept the name.
0: That's a topic for a sunny. Who did you name your dog after? Merlin was after Merlin the magician.
3: He used to sit up on the chair.
0: Johnny's when he came home with him, is in his hand. Oh, he's like, Dad, look at the long beard. Doesn't he look like Merlin?
3: Oh.
0: And how my
3: dog never barked.
0: No, he didn't. You know, that dog didn't even look at other dogs.
3: Really?
0: The only thing that he ever even paid attention to, squirrels, nothing. We had a neighbor cat that would skulk around, and she would come up to the door and paw
3: at
0: him.
3: Was the...
0: Oh, he'd go postal on that cat. That was the only, it was like the only nemesis he had.
3: That's the nicest dog I ever met.
0: Yeah, he was something.
3: Merlin. He was here. He didn't bother.
0: 15 years old.
3: He sat in the chair.
0: He just came in. You know what was
3: weird? You had a blanket over there?
0: Yeah, you remember what was weird? Is he would sit there, and I could do all my normal stuff and me being whatever.
3: Yeah.
0: But when he heard the ABC sounder, he knew it was time to go outside and go to the bathroom.
3: Really?
0: Yeah.
3: And you went with him?
0: Yeah.
3: You went back?
0: I'm out there lifting.
3: Buddies.
0: He and I were lifting legs on everything we could find.
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7: Well, Mr. Coach.
0: Hey.
7: We're talking about the Browns, right? We really need to, I think, focus on why are we in the mess we are. There was a guy that, as I remember, maybe was an owner of the Browns called Modell, and he wanted a stadium. And nobody wanted to give him a stadium. And he said, well, you either give me one or I'm going to move. And nobody believed that. And away he went. So follow the money. What did Lerner pay for the Browns? I think it was around $500,000 or something like that, $500 million, I guess $500 million. And he, I think, better than doubled his money between him and his boy whenever they sold it, you know, to the Learners. And, got, and of course, Learners are not football people at all. But Modell was, and look where he went. So if they would have added up for the stadium back then, they wouldn't be spending, well, much they are on a stadium now. And they had a team in the meantime. But, you know, they call themselves fans. But are they? You know, there's been tons and tons of money spent over, you know. In,
0: oh, somebody just sent me this. Al Lerner brought the Browns back to Cleveland, 1998 expansion franchise rights for then a record $530 million to bring the team back to Cleveland. So, and then he sold, well, so $590 million plus he got all the, you know, 1/32nd of the TV royalties for a couple, 3 years, and then he cashed out to the Jimmy Haslam people for what, $2 billion?
7: Yeah, follow the money. Cleveland, Ohio, the mistake on the lake. What can we say? Another thing I wanted to, when did your dad quit being a craneman down at Greer?
0: The day he retired, Memorial Day of 1989.
7: 89, oh, golly. Well, then he wasn't a craneman whenever I was running in and out of there. No, I started running in and out there in the late 90s and early 2000s.
0: Well, I got a question for you. My dad started a tradition on the Crane Co., okay?
7: Uh-huh.
0: He had, of course, Old Glory flying, right? You know, the American flag flying. But below it, every year, whoever won the Dover-Philly game, because there were a lot of guys from Philly that worked at the mill, okay? Big rivalry. Dad had a red and gray Dover flag and a red and black New Philly flag. And whoever won, they got to fly for 364 days until the Friday night lights of the last game. That's what I remember. And he was so happy that all the years that I played, he never had to fly one of those damn Quaker black and red flags.
7: I don't remember seeing any flags on the crane whenever I was running, you know, in and out of there.
0: Well, I haven't been through there in a decade. I remember Johnny's 10 or 12, we went down to West Union, and I just drove down, and I knew the way because I worked there in summer of 84. So I went to the back door, and it was unlocked, and I just walked in, and a couple guys I didn't know, but there were a couple guys that were young when I was working there were then old-timers, and, hey, Denning, where's your hard hat and glasses? They always yelled at me because I never wore my, you know. Oh, like, oh, get out of here, you Philly Quaker. But I showed Johnny around, but the flags were still flying, well, it was 10 years ago when Trump came around.
7: Well, I just don't remember it. Apparently, I just don't remember it. I got that senior stuff, you know. They got, another thing was I became, I'm becoming friends with a lady who's, I think it was her dad. He worked at a steel mill down there. I don't think it was Greer, though. And
0: well, you had two choices. You had Reeves next door, and then you had Greer.
7: I think it was Reeves, because he was the guy that wore their cars in the mill that had the little bottle there that he was tipping up.
0: Is that right? That's his claim to fame? He was the guy drinking the beer when the thing runs at Werther's Museum.
7: Yeah, that's what the lady told me. Now, I told her I want to get some details on her, you know, on the family, you know.
0: Well, WJER Radio, okay, in Dover, they still have a low watt FM, and I think they might even still have an AM. That was for W. James E. Reeves. Okay.
7: Yeah.
0: and Reeves Steele, and then his mansion at the top of the hill. And Mrs. Reeves had, in the 1890s, she had a battery-operated horseless carriage, an electric vehicle, okay? And it's still on display in the carriage house. But Greer, I think Greer, old man Greer, was either Reeves's wife's brother. I think they were brother-in-laws by marriage.
7: And, oh, that sounds right to me.
0: Yeah.
7: I did some consulting, too, whenever Tim Wood was the president.
0: Sure.
7: And I came
0: Tim,
7: in there.
0: Tim was there at Dad's retirement at the Union Country Club. My sister and brother-in-law sponsored it. And Tim Wood came in there in 89. Yeah, he's a great guy.
7: Yeah, I helped him sell off some of the stuff off of Sharon Steele out there. And then I got working with him, you know. He wanted somebody to try to amortize the cost of their machine shop. And I also did some stuff down in Charleston, where they have the underground stone plant and things down in there.
0: Charleston, you know? Capital West by God, Virginia, with the gold dome there in Charleston?
7: Yeah, the Greer family.
0: Oh, man, I'd forgotten about that.
7: Yeah, I had quite a time down there, you know. And, I mean, Tim was quite a fella. I mean, I really enjoyed working with him. And I'm trying to think who the other guy was that came over there from, I think it was Republic, the guy that was in maintenance.
0: Oh, I wouldn't know. Dad's younger brother worked at Cyclops, Republic, and Coshocton until he died. He had a heart attack in 52.
7: I just would love to hook up with you. I'm going to try to ride up there during noon or something like that and see you, you know, whenever you're out to eat so that we can exchange some information.
0: Well, you'll have about 2 minutes to ask me questions because I'm in and out. Boom. I got to get back on the radio, but we'll figure it out.
7: What I'll do is just give you a 3-5 card of my information.
0: Okay, you do that. All right. All right, brother. Take care. WNIR, hello.
8: Hi, Johnny.
0: Hey, what do you think, William?
8: What do I think?
0: They're all cheating, and gambling ruined all sports ever.
8: All sports. It's, you know, you want to watch.
0: You're just one big old fat wet blanket. That's all you are, is a wet blanket.
8: If you want to watch sports that you don't know the outcome to, go watch Little League. What they used to call them, the kid football teams that they used to have, Stover or something.
0: No. You know, that's a weird thing, okay? Because I was watching, I got to admit, the NFL Network's been playing some classic playoff, and I'm Joe Jones, and Pop Warner is what they called it. Pop Warner. We just called it junior football. But Pop Warner, I think, was a Pennsylvania thing. Bobby, hey Golic, if you're listening. But I'd never heard the term Pop Warner until I came to college.
8: Well, you know, sports is a competition. Okay? That's what it is, first and foremost. And a team sport is a group of people that make a team to compete against another group of people's team.
0: Okay.
8: And when you start getting these prima donnas, highly paid, they've got more hair on them than a rock band, and they go out there and they get in their $300,000 automobile, fly down the expressway as fast as they want to go.
0: Oh, his Porsche was only $200,000 he rolled over, Miles Garrett. Quite exaggerating. Okay. Only
8: but the idea is, look how far that is from the Leatherheads. Okay? Just think about that. You know, my sport of choice.
0: You know what? Last Christmas, when Johnny and Lily, let's see. At Christmas, no, was it, when was the, I think, no, I take that back. It was Thanksgiving. I think it was on Black Friday. And the NFL had football, I think, Monday, Thanksgiving, Friday, and Sunday. 4 days of the week they had football in that week. But the Friday night was, you could only watch it on Netflix. And it was a global, it was global network. And I said, I sit there watching Johnny, and I'm like, you know, in 1920, when your great-great-grandfather and my grandfather were working in Akron at the, you know, and Uncle Charlie ran the Western Union in Akron, okay? Do you think when they saw the old Leatherheads, the Akron won the first national championship, the Akron Pros, 1920. Could you think they could ever imagine people around the world watching pro football?
8: Yeah, well, the thing about it is, John, that it was more sincere. You played.
0: You are so full of crap. Rock. Your eyes are brown.
8: My eyes are green.
0: You're, well, you're a court low then.
8: I just think something to be gross. The thing is, you know, when I got involved with automobile racing, it was you, your brain, and the car. And how you could outsmart the other guy, how you could bluff him, how you could intimidate him, okay? But then, you know, when I used, I can't tell you how big of a fan my father was of any competition. He was crazy about it. And he would sit there and he'd turn the sound down, okay? And he'd turn on his stereo and he would call the balls and strikes and the holding and the what they used to call clipping and all that stuff before the guys would. Now it's a consortium of the people on the field. Should we call clipping? What's the spread? Are we close? Okay, clipping. You know, oh, we got to go to the film, and they're underneath that thing and they're watching it. Okay, what does Vito say I should do? All right, Rocco, are you in accordance? Oh, okay. Yeah, the play stands. You know, this is crap. And you know, I
0: should data centers be limited in size?
8: What's that?
0: Should data centers be limited in size? It's grassroots wants data centers to only have 25 kilowatts. That's our poll question.
8: Okay.
0: Ohio lawmakers unveil $4 billion in new capital budget projects to be paid for by bonds. They're borrowing the money, $4 billion. So we have $4 billion in the rainy day fund, but I digress. Slow down. Ohio citizens raise concerns about data centers. Should wealthy people be penalized for being successful? Legislation in Columbus would put a cap on school vouchers. If you make more than $500,000, you don't get any discount on your school vouchers. Why should successful people be penalized? Lunch shaming is the new form of bullying. Wall Street Journal, I'm like, well, ban cell phones that have the cameras on. Problem solved. Get rid of the cell phones. Rubio's going before Congress today. I don't know what he's going to, it's going to be, he's going to have to do the old soft shoe around that Iran thing. Intel plant in Licking County just got a huge boost from Apple. That $2 billion tax break is finally paying off, Bill. Nah, nah, nah, nah, nah. Los Angeles race and six states hold primaries today. An L.A. vote center was firebombed the night before the mayor's race. What's that tell you? Teacher salary in Ohio should have a minimum salary proposed in Columbus. Master's degrees and other. I mean, I don't know why they're messing with that.
8: Sounds like we have Republic commie.
0: Mr. Rogers, here's one for you. Mr. Rogers, handyman. Mr. Rogers, it's a beautiful day in the neighborhood. The Mr. Rogers TV show, The Handyman, Joe Negri, dead at 99. Did you know the handyman on Mr. Rogers? Call now, 330-673-1234.
8: Okay.
0: Six dead in domestic dispute in Iowa. Guy went in, shot his family in one house, went to another house, shot two more, then killed himself. Why? In Iowa.
8: He cleaned up his own mess.
0: I mean, good God. Okay.
8: Okay, let's go back to the data centers. Now, you know this AI thing. When all, if you, do you ever read the things that
0: Yeah, but that's not it. The plain, or the Canton repository, they got a whole story on this data center in Canton. It's all that GIF bit or something bit. It does nothing but mine Bitcoin. We don't even get the benefit of the AI.
8: If I may make my point, please, sir. They gather information on every living soul that puts one of these phones in their hand.
0: Yes.
8: Okay? They watch everything. Why do you think there's so many? If everybody in the United States, 360 million people, have a phone, okay? And they start talking on it. They start looking for things on it. These machines are looking to see how we act, how we go through

0: chips so that our machines will be able to kill the other country's machines out on the battlefield. The little Ukrainians that could, they're making machines that go out and hunt people now. Okay? Did you ever watch The Outer Limits, the original one?
1: Not. If I did. If I did.
0: There was a.
1: I think maybe in college on late night coming home drunk, 2 a.m. from the bars. I think this might have been on one of the cable channels. If I watched any of that stuff, it was in reruns. What about it then? I got to go.
0: Okay. Well, there was one episode where a soldier from the future got caught in some type of a warp that they always get caught in. Linda, there's a time warp. And then he got thrown back into 1962.
1: What movie had a number one song? Let's do the time warp again.
0: Just a jump to the left.
1: All right, what about Outer Limits? A time warp. What about it?
0: This soldier gets thrown back in time, and it everything's at war constantly in the future. Of course, you know how bad the future is. Oh, Grime and Netley, we're living it. There's kids, and they have a cat, and the cats are what takes the information. They're spies. Cats are spies in the future. They've manipulated them. And that's all that the thing comes over the speaker in his helmet. Find the enemy, kill the enemy. Well, they're building those things now.
1: Yeah.
0: In the Ukraine.
1: Okay.
0: The Ukraine is showing the rest of the world.
1: Oh, thanks for bringing up another topic nobody wants to talk about for 4 years, the Ukraine thing. Last night, it's 100th birthday of what's-her-face that Kennedy killed, the actress, Blondie. Come on, help
0: Marilyn
1: me.
0: Monroe.
1: Marilyn Monroe. Some Like It Hot. And then they had Gentlemen Prefer Blondes last night. But in between the movie, they had that Rod Taylor. You know him, whether you know him or not. He was the star of the Time Machine movie, which I've never seen. Now, the episode of Big Bang Theory, they bought the Time Machine from, you know, that from a like a online on eBay. But anyhow, the Time Machine, and he was talking about how they had to use slow motion and time lapse camera and everything. But when they went to the future and the Morlocks were there with the eyes that lit up, I've never seen that movie. But he said, that's what he said. He goes, man, those Morlocks, the actors who are dressed up, had a button in their palm to turn the lights on in the eyes or whatever. And I'm like, but he said, everything in the future is nothing but war.
0: Isn't that the truth?
1: It is, man. I gotta go.
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1: WNIR, hello.
5: Hello, Couch. Good show as always.
1: Thank you.
5: Hey, a little while ago, you guys were talking a little bit about sports, and you mentioned a baseball player where the baseball hit his head and went bounced over the fence for a home run.
1: Yes.
5: That was Jose Canseco.
1: That's right.
5: Playing Texas Rangers at home.
1: Mm-hmm.
5: And I jokingly tell my friends that I was responsible somewhat for that. My friend had tickets behind home plate, second row. We were watching the game. And, you know, the on-deck batting circles where the guys that are going up next to stand there and take practice swings. That area?
1: Mm-hmm.
5: Okay. Well, a lot of guys don't stand in that area. They kind of stand closer to home plate. But, you know, Jose was literally halfway between the batting circle, practice area, and home plate. And he was in my line of vision. Oh, he's waiting to bat. So I stood up and I yelled, "Hey, down in front." And he took one of them around and he pointed the bat right at me. And then that was that. So I figured I messed with his psyche.

0: little bit. And the next game was when that happened with his the ball hitting over his head.
1: I know. That happened in Cleveland?
0: Yeah.
1: Who'd Canseco play for, like the Oakland A's or something?
0: No, at that time it was Texas Rangers.
1: Texas Rangers. You know what? On the 10-cent beer night against the Texas Rangers, who was the first baseman and who was the coach for Texas? Or the manager, I guess they call him.
0: That I can't tell you. I'm not that much
1: of a... The human rain delay mean anything to you?
0: Yeah, he was our manager.
1: And I think Billy Martin was the coach of the Rangers. And what's his face? The human rain delay. His name just escaped me. Used to be, he was the coach when we went to the World Series in 95, I think, wasn't he?
0: Right.
1: Yeah.
0: I think he played first base when he was a player.
1: Grover? Didn't they call him Grover?
0: Yeah.
1: Hargrove. Yeah. Mike Hargrove was. I guess if you watch the old, when the riot breaks out, Hargrove runs across the field with a bat in his hand to get the hell out of the stadium, I guess.
0: Hey, good show. I
1: gotta
0: go.
1: WNIR, hello.
2: Hey, how are you, Couch?
1: Good.
2: Hey, I just wanted to say good luck to all of our Ohio students that are going to state this week. I have a son that's going into pole vaulting, and I'll be going down to Ohio State to watch him on Thursday, and I wanted to wish everybody good luck.
1: I got a question. Are they playing over at Jesse Owens Fieldhouse, or are they going into the horseshoe?
2: I've heard both. I don't know.
1: I ran at the state, but they were doing renovations. I ran the mile run, and I made it down there. Well, there was only eight of us, and I finished whatever. But you know, I finished eighth, right? But
2: yeah.
1: The point is that, and then my niece Leah. She ran inside the big house for Garaway, okay, for the Sugar Creek, you know, folks. And I got down on the track, and on the edge of the all-weather track, there was a big chunk of it had broken off, and I took it and put it in my pocket, and I gave it to her afterwards. So she'll have a piece of that to remember. Now, pole vault, your son must be mentally deranged because I know many pole vaulters, and they're all crazy.
2: Well, I was in high school.
1: Were you?
2: And he's following in my footsteps.
1: But hallelujah.
2: East Canton, Augsburg Township, East Canton.
1: Yeah.
2: But we got four players.
1: Is that where Coach Pangrazio used to coach basketball?
2: Yeah.
1: And my buddy Mags was his assistant coach. Yeah.
2: Yep, down in your neck of the woods.
1: They're
2: both from down around there.
1: So you, what else you got? You got a pole vault, your son pole vaulting down there, and then what other? They got a relay team? Or they don't even do relays in the state.
2: Yeah, they got a 4x8 team.
1: Yeah.
2: A 4x8 made state in I'm not sure if anybody else made it or not, but I know I've seen on, you know, through media that the 4x8 and Cash made it in the pole vault. So
1: that's awesome.
2: It's going to be exciting. So I just wanted to wish everybody else in the state, you know, good luck. Have fun.
1: When you guys run in, the weather's going to be great.
2: It's 2 o'clock on Thursday when he vaults.
1: Well, it's going to be sunny and 85 here, probably almost down there, man. It'll be a lot hotter. Tell him to stay in the shade and just drink whatever liquid that they allow him to drink nowadays. Do they allow him Gatorade or any of that electrolyte
2: I just
1: stuff?
2: Keep my at the regionals. They had the regionals at up in Cuyahoga. At the school up in Cuyahoga.
1: Well, you know, Akron U, a handful of years ago, being in the Varsity A, I still get the newsletter, the Varsity, you know. The guy that was Akron U, I think for a few years ago, we had the world record guy from Akron. He was an Akron U guy at the Olympics. He had the record.
2: Oh, yeah.
1: All right, well, you give me a call when you're down there, okay?
2: Hey, thank you.
1: You're welcome. Good
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0: Well, not much interest, at least in terms of phone calls, with the Myles Garrett trade. And MS Now saying Trump had a kind of a content, very content. Well, Trump is not very happy with Bibi Netanyahu. Bibi Netanyahu. So, about that whole stuff, you know, lobbing bombs into Lebanon. So we'll see what happens there. It is 12 o'clock, and I am going to take a break for lunch. Sunny and 75 degrees today. Mostly clear, 51 overnight. It is 12 o'clock on the Talk of Akron, WNIR.
1: From ABC News, I'm Michelle Franzen. Secretary of State Marco Rubio on Capitol Hill today testifying before lawmakers for the first time since the start of the war in Iran. Rubio telling the Senate Foreign Affairs Committee the Trump administration's foreign policy is driven by, quote, pragmatic decisions.
2: Sometimes in foreign policy, the choices are not between a good choice and a bad choice. It's between two less than ideal choices, and you're trying to figure out which one of these two choices is the one that is best for the United States and least harmful to our interests.
1: All this coming as the war in Iran stretching into a fourth month, with Iran state media now saying its government has stopped talking with mediators after Israeli strikes in Lebanon. Meanwhile, in Ukraine, Russia launching another volley of missile attacks overnight. More than a dozen people have been killed in Kyiv and Dnipro. More from ABC's Patrick Reivel.
3: We saw Russia launch a very large number of ballistic missiles, which are the most difficult thing for Ukraine to shoot down right now. It's only able really to do so with U.S.-made interceptor missiles, and that is why you are seeing President Zelensky issue again this plea for the U.S. to help with that.
1: It is Election Day, with primary races taking place in parts of the country. In Los Angeles, reality star Spencer Pratt among the candidates taking on current mayor Karen Bass. Here's ABC's Trevor Ault.
4: Pratt rose to fame on the early 2000s MTV show The Hills.
5: I say things that I feel.
4: His campaign has taken aim at incumbent mayor Karen Bass as she's battled low approval ratings triggered largely by her response to last year's devastating wildfires.
6: Now, I haven't always got it right. There's more work to do.
4: The Democratic vote now appears split between Mayor Bass and a progressive challenger, Councilmember Nithya Raman.
1: In total, voters in six states heading to the polls today. President Trump announcing he's appointing Federal Housing Finance Agency Director Bill Pulte to replace Tulsi Gabbard as the Acting Director of National Intelligence. You're listening to ABC News.
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1: Counterterrorism officials are finalizing those security preps for the World Cup, which gets underway next week. One of the top security concerns, drones.
11: Drone operators who enter restricted airspace could be fined $100,000, as nearly a dozen cities across the U.S. host 78 World Cup matches. Officials say immigration agents will be involved in security operations, but their focus will be on counterterrorism, not immigration enforcement.
1: ABC's Hannah Bata. The game's expected to draw up to 7 million visitors here to the U.S. Florida officials claiming that OpenAI has been concealing serious safety risks for minors, igniting a broader debate on artificial intelligence. Here's ABC's Sophie Flay.
12: In response, OpenAI says, "We believe minors need significant protection, which is why we put in place industry-leading protections and policies, including an age prediction tool." Senator Bernie Sanders is pitching a plan to give the government and the American people control of half of each AI company. He's proposing a one-time tax of 50% of their stock, which would be held in a sovereign wealth fund.
1: State officials claim the company could be liable for billions of dollars. The personal data of nearly 6 million Carnival Cruise customers may have been compromised due to a data breach. In a statement, Carnival Corporation says it takes the privacy and security of information very seriously, and that saying they regret the incidents and any concern it may cause. Michelle Franzen, ABC News.
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19: 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The weather forecast today, sunny. And the high 75, overnight low about 50, and then tomorrow sunny, Wednesday's high 80. Well, members of the U.S. Marshals led Northern Ohio Violent Fugitive Task Force arrested a 36-year-old man, Manuel Ramirez Molina, wanted by Akron Police and the Akron Fire Department for arson. This past Saturday, Akron Fire Department called out to Roush's Market on West Thornton Avenue in Akron. On scene, the business fully involved in flames. Nobody was injured. Now, store surveillance showed a suspect pouring what appeared to be gasoline outside the building and on the building, and minutes later, calls came in that store was ablaze. During the course of their investigation, officials learned that Ramirez Molina was in the country illegally. He was taken into custody in the area of Howe Street and Leroy Avenue in Akron, just a couple blocks from the crime scene. 35-year-old Cuyahoga Falls man has been sentenced to federal prison for committing offenses that involve sexual abuse of children. Today, Jordan Gazafi, sentenced to 11 and a half years in prison after pleading guilty earlier this year to receipt and distribution of visual depictions of real minors engaged in sexually explicit conduct, also known as child pornography, was also ordered to serve 10 years supervised release after imprisonment, pay $162,000 in restitution to 25 known victims. After prison, the Cuyahoga Falls man must also register as a sex offender. During a search warrant execution of Gazafi's residence in the Falls, agents seized his electronic devices. Forensic analysis of these devices determined they contained more than 25,000 images. 32-year-old Akron man Martinez Williams sentenced yesterday to life in prison for the murder of another Akron man, 24-year-old Ontario Bradley, inside an apartment building on Darrow Road last year. He will be eligible for parole after 21 years. Authorities say back on May 31st of last year, Martinez Williams arrived at a small gathering at an apartment building on Darrow Road, attempted to aggressively remove one of the partygoers. During the confrontation, Ontario Bradley stepped in to intervene, and Williams pulled out a gun, fired twice, hitting Bradley before fleeing the scene. Bradley died a short time later. WNR News Time, 1210. More local news coming up next.
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19: 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In a case closely watched by domestic violence groups, the Ohio Supreme Court this morning said a man with a criminal history of domestic violence can petition a state court to get his gun rights restored. Justice Pat DeWine authored the 6-1 majority opinion. Justice Jennifer Bruner dissented. A man convicted of domestic violence 20 years ago lost his gun rights under state and federal laws in 2023. Patrick Heffley tried to get his rights restored through the state courts. A couple of traffic notes here. Work on the Bailey Road Waterline Replacement Project is now underway. That is going to continue through late November. That, according to this release from City of Cuyahoga Falls, final road resurfacing planned for 2027. The project will replace aging infrastructure. Construction will require temporary lane closures on Bailey Road between Myrtle Avenue and McShane Drive. The contractor will maintain traffic in one direction at a time with flaggers assisting motorists through that work zone. Motorists should use caution and expect potential delays. Some could be lengthy at times while traveling through that area. Also, motorists used to traveling over the Snyder Avenue Bridge in Barberton going to have to find an alternative route starting tomorrow, and that will be closed for 180 days in the Magic City. According to information sent to us by the Summit County Engineer's Office, part of Snyder Avenue will be closed starting tomorrow between Fairland Road and South Van Buren Road as the bridge over the Tuscarawas River gets replaced. Access will be maintained to all adjacent properties, including the Wolf Creek Trailhead parking lot, for the duration of the project. Detour signs are posted. Take you a little bit of time to get around that. Once again, that's for 180 days. Remember, get the local news anytime at WNAR.com. It's 1215 Sports in a minute.
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19: All right, let's take a look at sports here on this Tuesday. Aftermath, after the big trade yesterday, Miles Garrett, Browns general manager Andrew Berry shared some light today into that big trade yesterday, trading Garrett to the L.A. Rams. Now, Berry had long said that Garrett would play his entire career in Cleveland, basically going from the Browns to the Hall of Fame in Canton. However, Garrett's lingering frustrations over the franchise's direction and the chance to start anew meant it was time to move on. Berry said today at a press conference the Browns were not actively shopping Miles Garrett, but an opportunity he described as really too good to be true. With the trade with the Rams, he said it believed it would benefit the team as a whole, so he pulled the trigger. He said, quote, "It got to a certain point where we looked at what the trade deals were, and we asked ourselves, do we hold here because of how emotionally right it felt to hold on to Miles Garrett, or do we ultimately make a decision that we think is a huge benefit to the team in both the short and long term," Berry said. According to the GM, if the team were to ever trade Garrett, three things would have to be true. One, short and long term benefits. Two, a young, cost-controlled star at a premium position would have to be part of the trade. Three, premium draft capital. So check all three of those. Andrew Berry speaking today. Hey, the Cleveland Guardians travel to New York City today. Take on those damn Yankees, looking to end a two-game losing streak after playing the Boston Red Sox out of Progressive Field. Hey, we're still in first place. Game and a half over the Chicago White Sox. Aqua Rubber Ducks also had a day off yesterday. Travel to Maryland to take on the Chesapeake Bay Sox tonight at 6:35. And hey, the NBA Finals still waiting another day tomorrow night. San Antonio and the Knicks. And we have a sports poll. Check it out. What do you think about the Browns trading Miles Garrett to the Rams? I'm fine with it, or I'm mad about it. All right, let's take a look now at the business report, and that is being brought to you by White's Farm Supply, located at 5828 Waterloo Road in Atwater. 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Wall Street's record-breaking rally slowing following a drop for Alphabet, one of Wall Street's most influential stocks. The S&P 500 slipped 0.1% this morning, a day after setting its latest all-time high. Dow Jones Industrial Average dipped about 120 points, and NASDAQ Composite was flat. U.S. job openings jumped in April as the labor market looked resilient despite economic uncertainty caused by the war. Labor Department reported this morning U.S. employers posted 7.6 million job vacancies in April, up from 6.9 million in March, much higher than the 6.8 million economists had forecast. Businesses big and small have started receiving refunds after the U.S. Supreme Court ruled that President Donald Trump improperly imposed some tariffs on imported goods. But the Trump administration said yesterday it would appeal a federal judge's order making all companies that paid the duties eligible for refunds, not just the ones that filed lawsuits. U.S. Customs and Border Protection says the first refunds reached the bank accounts of successful applicants on May 12th, and that it had accepted applications worth $85 billion for processing as of last week. WN Air weather forecast, sunny today, the high 75, the overnight low 51, tomorrow sunny and 80. Thursday sunny, 85. Friday partly sunny, the high near 90. 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

0: just a beautiful day out there this afternoon. The Myles Garrett trade is dominating Cleveland, but not so much down here. Maybe it's too soon. And should data centers be limited in size is our poll question. Good afternoon. And you're on the air. Hello, WNIR.
1: Hello, John Denning. It's your buddy Al Mothersbaugh.
0: Hi, Al. How you doing, buddy?
1: I'm good. Good. Everything's great, man. I'm at the pinnacle of my rock and roll career.
0: So tomorrow night at the Akron Civic Theater, special guest, Massive Hot Dog Recall with Devo. Mutate, don't stagnate at the Akron Civic Theater tomorrow night, June 3rd. Tell us all about it, Al.
1: I don't know. I saw that they were coming to town, and I texted my cousins, and I was like, well, I shot my shot. And if they say, there's too many moving parts, if it was in their control, 100% answer right away, yes.
0: Right.
1: You know how that crap goes.
0: Yeah.
1: And I said, oh, well, you know, and then like a month later, Bob Mothersbaugh's son, Bobby Leroy, called me and says, you're in. I go, you got to be kidding me. I was on a job and I was on the ladder and I hollered and everybody looked at me and the rest is history. And I told, you know, I told the guys probably should practice a little more, and we're red hot right now. We're peaking at the right time and we're loose as a goose and we're ready to go.
0: And is your legendary trombone going to make an appearance, Al?
1: Come on, John. You know better than that. Of course.
0: How long ago? Well, you played at my house about 12 or 13 years ago and jumped in with your trombone out at the couch burning party. But when did you? What years were you in the Twist Offs?
1: I was in the Twist Offs from the years 1988 to 1998. We traveled nationally for a good part of that. We had a bus called Yellow Betty, and we put about 500,000 miles on her over the course of maybe 3 or 4 engines. And that's another lifetime ago, which was incredible. We got signed in 96, and, you know, and we gave that a hard run, man, you know. And
0: man, I'll tell you what, it seems to me like I, you know, the late 80s, the 80s are fuzzy for me, especially you. But when you first, I remember seeing the Twist Offs, it was outdoor somewhere. I can't remember. You guys were killing it, man. It was just tight.
1: Yeah. It was one of the best times of my life. I will tell you, because we would go on tour for 5, 6, 7 weeks at a time, come home, you know, playing gigs because we had bills to pay, so we had to keep playing, but we also had to balance that with not playing too much in your own backyard because people like, God, we just saw those guys. Why don't we go out and see them again and pay money? So it was like kind of a tightrope we were walking. But I will tell you, because we played so much and we played like, you know, 4, 6, 5 nights a week for years and years and years, we were so tight. I mean, it was the tightest band I've ever been in. And it was like we didn't even, you know, we could eat a bowl of soup while we were playing because we knew the parts so well. You know what I mean?
0: Yes.
1: It was just second nature, and our chops were the horns. Our chops were so good, and you know, we're approaching that now with my band Hot Dog because, you know, we practice a lot. Every one of the horn players is in another band. You know, I'm in a swing band called the Moonlight Serenaders. So we're playing all the time. So we're, you know, we're just, like I said to the guys the other day, we played a gig at the Night Stage next door to the Civic for this NEO Punk History of Punk show.
0: Right.
1: And we just shredded, bro.
0: Man, that's a nice little venue. It's Lily and Jilly and Johnny and I about 3 or 4 years ago, that Night Stage at, you know, and there was a, I can't remember their name, but they were a Steely Dan cover, you know what I mean, kind of thing.
1: Oh,
0: and
1: yeah.
0: That is a great little facility, man.
1: It's like, let's pick the hardest duty of the modern studio musician and then start a cover band.
0: Yeah, exactly. You know, like,
1: surgery.
0: That's what I said. Man, that's a tough, you know, hell, Steely Dan stopped touring after their second album because they hated it. They hated, you know, but
1: They just wanted to, why don't we pick the hardest, technically hardest and best sounding record and start a cover band? Yeah, that sounds
0: all right. So Jillian's in what, seventh, eighth grade, maybe even younger. I think even younger.
1: Yeah.
0: And she would get off the bus all excited. And she's like, me and Edie. And I'm like, who the heck is Edie?
1: Oh, yeah.
0: I thought it was her fictitious friend. And your daughter and my daughter were best, fast friends, man. That was.
1: Remember when they tried golfing and Edie would come home and goes, they made us walk. You know? I'm like, don't they have golf carts? No, not when you were a little kid. They made us walk.
0: Exactly. Here's something. Your late mother, okay, absolutely loved the late, great Howie Chizik.
2: Hello there.
0: And she, we were at one of those family events and your mom came over and she goes, are you that couch birder? I just love you and Howie. Your mom loved me more than you, Al Mother's Ball. Nah, nah, nah, nah, nah.
1: 100%. As a matter of fact, one Howie-ism that I've stolen that I use to this day. When I'm with customers or whatever, I say thank you very kindly.
0: Thank you very kind. You know what? I don't think we
2: thank you for your expertise on the subject.
0: No, I don't think we have that one.
2: And the answer is no. I don't want to be a bad person.
0: Here's one.
2: Can you complete an intelligent phrase, sir? I suppose you can't because you're a stinking idiot. Oh, hi. Let's take another call.
0: Thank you very kindly. I think we have that in here somewhere. We don't have a lot, but yeah.
2: Don't be an old fuddy-duddy.
1: The way he would explain eating at the Waterloo restaurant would make you salivate.
0: Oh, you know what? Speaking of the Waterloo, they are going through a second generation. And I talked to... they are the gentleman. It's public knowledge. It's not secret or anything. I'm not breaking a confidence. But the young man that was a longtime chef there, he's taking over. And I talked to him about our sales rep. I talked to him a few weeks ago. But Howie used to do this right here, Al. He'd reach over. He'd go, oh, it's time for the Waterloo. Let me reach over here and get the menu. And man, I'll tell you what. I ate more coconut cream pie because Howie was just salivating over that stuff, man.
1: Oh my God! I was like, I don't even know where this place is.
0: You're a Black Tiger, Cuyahoga Falls Black Tiger, and played in the band, right? What all did you play in the band?
1: Well, I will tell you this: I told my mom I wanted to play trombone. I mean, I wanted to play guitar, and she handed me a trombone because all she cared about. Was that I was a Black Tiger.
0: That's right.
1: She wanted me in that.
0: They don't have any electric guitars in the marching band. Here's your trombone, Al.
1: I wanted to be a rock star. And she gave me a trombone, which all worked out just fine. And it was like, you know, if your kid was in the marching band, this is going to sound weird to a lot of folks, but people would get really mad. They would write letters to the editor of the Falls News Press. And say, you know, I think it's really crappy that people leave after halftime at the football games and don't stick around and watch the football team because people will come out. Band was so good. I mean, the band director, Bob Feldbusch, I mean, we ran the band like it was actually a job, like a pro, especially the jazz band. I mean, he was very exacting. He was very demanding and, you know, if you were in that band, it was a bit of, it was prestigious as far as marching band.
0: Oh, goes, yeah. You know? I mean, that was a tough act to follow for the football team in the second half. Now, tomorrow night, Al Mother's Ball. Sorry, Al, I'm trying to. Massive Hot Dog Recall. That's your band, special guest. Tomorrow night with Devo. Mutate, Dalt, Stagnate at the Civic Theater. It's Live Nation. I'm sure if you go to Civic Theater, tickets are available. But your... Explain to the people, is it your mom and her sister are why your cousins with the Mark Mothersbaugh? Explain that lineage.
1: Yeah. So my dad's brother's sons. So his dad.
0: It was on dad's side. That's right. Okay. Yeah. It was on dad's side. I'm sorry. All right. Go ahead.
1: Yeah. No, don't be. It's fine. And so my uncle, for those of you in the Devo universe, it was General Boy. And, you know, I grew up
0: That I'll tell you what, last summer you bird dogged me on, you sent me a text that said Netflix has a Devo special. There was some things in that Mark, of course, and Bob won, right? Bob won, Casale. I mean, did they pronounce it Casale?
1: No, no. Listen, Bob won is my cousin, Bob Mothersbaugh. Bob two is Bob Casale. And Jerry Casale is.
0: All right, so we got Mark and Bob Mothersbaugh, your cousins, and then we got, that's Bob mm-hmm. one, and then Bob two is mm-hmm. Bob Casale and his brother. Did they go to, are they Ravenna Ravens?
1: I think they were called Firestone. I know that.
0: Oh, okay. I couldn't remember. Well. I don't remember that, but the point
1: I
0: is,
1: know,
0: and then,
1: I know Mark.
0: In the Netflix movie, man, they had video of the May 4th. I've watched, you know, hours of, and they had footage in that I'd never seen before. And then they had all the videos of your uncle who was General Boy, and he loved it, man.
1: Oh, he was such a ham. He would write them songs and send it to them, and, no, he was a good dude, man. I you know, I really looked up to him. I would make him little crappy art pieces for Christmas, and he'd hang them up in his office. He was awesome.
0: And now tomorrow night, you guys kick off. Is it 8 o'clock? I think.
1: Yeah, we go on at 8 o'clock, and we play for a half an hour.
0: Well, you know me, being a spud boy from Devo. I'm a devotee way back. I saw Devo the last time, seen him many times, but this, I know this will shock you, that you think I'm some neocon right-wing talk radio guy. I'm not. I paid $150 to see Devo, Chrissy Hynde, and the Black Keys at the Democratic fundraiser in 2008. Were you there? I think you were.
1: Hell yeah, I was there.
0: Yeah, and we were up in the lobby. There. We were up in the balcony when they had the after, you know, the after party. And Don Pasquale. Here's some Don Pasquale.
3: That we didn't give in to those naysayers. The people, you know who they are. The people who call talk radio.
0: So Don and Chrissy are, you know, kind of arm in arm, had a couple adult beverages. But here's what happened. When Jillian and I went to Target because she wanted a certain Halloween costume. There was the yellow nuclear Devo suit with an energy dome, and I had that from Halloween, and I dug it out of the closet, and I wore it down there. I don't know if you remember me walking around. And one city councilman who will, well, it's Marco Somerville. Hi, Marco. Okay. Marco comes up and he assumes I'm in the band. I just let on.
1: Funny. Cause they walk around on the street with those, you know.
0: Yeah.
1: Those are the regular clothes.
0: Now, they showed the picture of the original picture, black and white, downtown Akron, literally 50 years ago. I think it was 76. And it was like the what was the carne taco or chili taco? Do you remember that photo?
1: Yeah, I don't know.
0: Chili Mac. It said Chili Mac, and I didn't know what that was. They were in front of like the Chili Mac thing in downtown Akron, but they started in 73, and they were basically art students and music. Was almost a secondary thing, but man, when MTV dropped August 1st in 1981, they were looking for content, and your cousin Mark Mothersbaugh, those guys filled it, man. They were, and of course,
1: they were right there.
0: But
1: John, do you remember when you pulled me aside at that Devo show back in the day that you were just talking about with Chrissy Hynde and all that, and you secretly whispered in my ear that you voted for Obama.
0: Wait a minute.
2: Thank you for your expertise on the subject. And the answer is no.
0: Don't you dare spread.
1: No.
0: Hey!
1: You say, hey! And then you whisper. Wait, hold on. Then you whispered in my ear. He goes, it's just the content I could get with the right is just so much more salacious. And, you know, I don't think I could get anywhere with a boring Democrat.
0: Well, now, I wasn't on the air at that point. That was 2008. Well, wait a minute.
4: That's just how white folks will do it.
1: Right. He said...
0: Yeah, I was, you know, I was a mild-mannered liberal college professor at that point at Akron U. Yeah.
1: Oh, so that's what turned you.
0: I yeah, right, yeah. Well, I'll tell you what, man, it was a party. And I'm going to tell you what, man, the Black Keys at that point were, you talk about mileage. You know the Dodge Caravan on the cover of their first album? They put 300,000 miles on that thing? They opened. And did Devo play? And then Chrissy kind of did an acoustic thing. I can't remember the order, but I just remember when they came out, man, they were a man with a guitar, a drum set, and three chords and a cloud of dust, man. They just started ripping that place up, man.
1: What? Are they from Akron?
0: I think they're Akron U guys, not Kent State guys like you. Take that. We got Pat Carney and Mr. Arbach. Arbach, didn't his dad write for the Beacon forever? Yeah, and Pat, I know Pat was at Akron U for a semester or whatever, but I mean, that was just an unbelievable. So, tomorrow night, Al Mothers Paul, who I'm talking with, for those just tuning in, Devo, Mutate, Don't Stagnate, De-Evolution, and the Akron
1: Massive
0: Civic Theater.
1: Massive hot dog recall, baby!
0: Massive hot dog recall. I notice you don't call it toxic hot dog recall anymore.
1: I was watching TV. I saw somebody come on and say Massive Hot Dog Recall. I go, how incredibly and eloquently stupid that is.
0: Well, yeah, that's a... Okay, so Massive Hot Dog now, I heard a rumor that if the Brady Lake days come back, Massive Hot Dog Recall might play there at Brady Lake. Can you confirm or deny that rumor?
1: I will deny that. And let me tell you a quick story. So my band, Massive Hot Dog Recall, is actually two bands. My brother band is called Extra Crispy. And real quick, about the year was 2022. They had canceled this amazing event in Highland Square called Porch Rocker.
0: Yeah.
1: And COVID wiped it out for 2021. So the big comeback was 2022. 3 weeks before Massive Hot Dog Recall was supposed to play the first incarnation of Massive Hot Dog Recall broke up, and I was heartbroken. 3 weeks before the gig, Couch Burner, I was crying, tears were coming down my cheeks, and the boys from Extra Crispy, who I've been dear friends with for years and years,

0: Understand. I'm just saying, but there, because I don't know if it's kind of late. It's June 2nd already, and
1: You know,
0: but
1: I'll tell you what. Listen, we are going to play Hot Dog and Crispy are playing the Captain Brady Day, except we're not doing it down on the corner like they usually do. We're playing at the clubhouse at 3 o'clock on July 25th.
0: maybe that's
1: The
0: what it
1: clubhouse
0: was.
1: is
0: Are you going to be on the
1: the
0: deck at
1: most
0: the
1: fun.
0: clubhouse?
1: What are you calling a deck?
0: They got a deck at the
1: Oh,
0: clubhouse.
1: I'm sorry. No, yeah, we're playing right there on the patio. There's
0: Yeah.
1: going to be food. There's going to be beer.
0: Wait a
1: Everyone
0: minute.
1: can be
0: I got
1: right
0: to
1: out
0: write that
1: there.
0: down. When's that's July when?
1: July 25th.
0: July 25th. Okay. All right.
1: And for those of you that can't go to the Devo show, come and see Hot Dog, Massive Hot Dog Recall. It's a Zephyr in Kent. It's a beautiful little place. It's outdoors.
0: Yeah.
1: It's in their
0: When are
1: courtyard.
0: you there?
1: Yeah, the 20th of June.
0: Oh, all right. Well, that's like the pretty close to the
1: That's right
0: longest
1: around the
0: day of the year here in a couple of weeks. Well, tell folks what to expect tomorrow night at the Akron Civic Theater with Devo, Al Mother's Ball.
1: We're doing a real tight 9-song set, 30 minutes. We've timed it out. We're gonna play our little hearts out. And there's nine of
0: And
1: us. We got
0: then
1: it.
0: this one might bring the Civic Theater down. It was built in 1929. This song might bring the walls down tonight. Or tomorrow night,
1: Never
0: actually.
1: heard that song before.
0: Well, you know, your cousin Mark at Netflix, he was like, all of a sudden. Now, see, Bowie, I'm going by memory. Help me out with this, Al. Bowie in about 78 called it the Akron sound, and he said Devo's going to be the next thing. And then Brian Eno hears Bowie, and then that's really what put him on the map with having Brian Eno. What a genius he is to produce.
1: Yeah, I think that the guys the Devo boys drove that guy crazy. I really do. It's pretty funny. I think that him and the and Bowie would go in after they would record and add parts.
0: Oh, is
1: That's what
0: that
1: I heard.
0: right? That's some insight. That's
1: Yeah,
0: interesting.
1: yeah. They bit off more than they could chew because Devo was a well-oiled machine at that point. I mean, and they knew their. Sh They knew all their they knew it all they knew all their stuff cold, and
0: Right.
1: I don't know. I don't I think they had I didn't think they'd have their, they thought they would have their hands as full as they did with those rascals.
0: All right, brother. Well, I'm glad you now tell the folks the power of Couchburner, WNIR. I was giving you a plug, I think Saturday or yesterday, and somebody the word got to you. Who told you that?
1: Okay, so my UPS driver, Johnny, he comes to, we're on the relationship where, he doesn't even, he just drops my stuff off and, a good relationship. And he goes, "You're in a band?" I go, "John, I've known you for 10 years." And yes, I am. And he goes, "No, you're not. BS." And I went and showed him a picture of, my band playing. He goes, "Holy crap, well, Couchburner was just talking about you." And I'm like, "Well, I'm going to call that fool and tell him to put me on the radio." It's kind of nice. I could just call and say, "Hey, can we talk about you
0: Hey,
1: for
0: yeah,
1: half an
0: come
1: hour?"
0: on in, man. The water's fine. So,
1: I love it, and I'm truly grateful. I really am. I love you.
0: no, I know. It's been, I don't know. I was trying to think. It's been at least 40 some years that you and I have crossed paths a bunch of times here between the Kent bars and.
1: I remember when you were a banker back in the day.
0: Exactly. I forgot about that. That's right. Yeah, back in my mild manner banking days. Yeah, they didn't know I burned furniture. I didn't promote that at the time. That was they probably would have looked down their nose. But it is a beautiful. This is one of my favorite. I think Eno produced this Beautiful World. Was I think this song charted. I think it made it into the top 40. I'd have to look that up, but I wanted to ask, I always wanted to interview Mark. I had a couple of three questions about certain songs. I don't know, but man, that Netflix special was awesome. People need to watch that, and they
1: It's
0: need
1: so
0: to get to
1: fun.
0: downtown tomorrow night and go to Akron Civic. It's through Live Nation. Buy tickets and see You're gonna so.

0: The Massive Hot Dog Recall kicking off a nine-set song, and then the legend Spud Boys from Akron will come in, and it'll be a rock and roll night, Al.
1: Yeah, man. Rock and roll indeed.
0: All right. Well, it's great to hear from you, and keep in touch, okay? Hey, you want to give a plug to, you want to give a plug to your day job? It's up to you. You're welcome to.
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0: 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All right, brother. I'll talk to you soon.
1: If you want to, hey, listen, don't hang up yet. If you want to buy my record, go to MassiveHotDogRecall.com and check it out, man.
0: Massive Hot Dog Recall. What do you mean record? You download it nowadays, or you get a CD, or is it on vinyl? What do you mean?
1: You can download it for like 10 cents, or you can buy an actual vinyl record.
0: Okay. Well, I'll just tell your UPS guy to drop one off to me, and I'll give him $20, okay?
1: Nice.
0: All right, brother. Okay. It's good to see you. I got a roll, man. Hang in there. I'll see you. Take care. A sweet romantic place. Yeah. Should data centers be limited in size? Vote now at WNIR.com. Ohio lawmakers are busy thinking of ways to spend $4 billion on the capital budget projects. And slow down. Ohio citizens raise concerns about data centers. Myles Garrett's gone. Does that bother you? Jared Verse, youth is the key, I guess. And Rubio's in Congress today trying to explain what's going on. I got an article unconfirmed. I think it quoted MS Now. That's formerly MSNBC, but they said Trump apparently, their sources said Trump had a very unpleasant phone call with Bibi Netanyahu saying, "What the blank are you doing?"
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0: Thank you very kindly. WNIR, hello.
4: Hello, Jerry.
0: Hey, Newman, what's up?
4: Hey, did I ever tell you that I delivered mail to the mother's boss?
0: Well, there's a lot of them. Which ones?
4: Well, the gentleman you were just talking to, his parents.
0: Oh, in the Falls?
4: Yes. And actually, they have some of their crazy lyrics from watching me deliver my mail.
0: Like?
4: Because, you know, when I would walk on the sidewalks, I'd never step on a crack. They say, Newman, what's up with that?
0: Wait. Step on a crack, break your mama's back. Hey, I had a guy take a shot at Mrs. Newman about your deer venison. What did he say about
5: it?
0: Hey, he said you need to be a better cook. The deer meat, quit putting bacon flavor in it, or what was that?
5: Yeah, it was bacon. And I wasn't the one that cooked it anyway. It was Steve.
0: Well, that's what I said.
4: Steve Newman, yeah.
0: Yeah.
5: So, sorry.
4: Yeah. That's right. Yeah, he wasn't listening because I said it was not as good as the old Butterball. You know, them wild turkeys, there's no way anybody cooked
0: them. Well, I don't know why. I got a question. When you feel, you don't even feel dresser. I don't know. How do you feel? You got to sit there and pluck all the feathers out, or you boil them up?
4: No,
0: How much meat can there be from a wild turkey?
4: Not much.
0: Yeah.
4: Not much. The legs are pretty bad. There's so many tendons in them things. But, yeah, there's not much meat in them wild turkeys. So I don't even turkey on anymore. Plus, you get all kinds of ticks on you.
0: Oh, you know what? That's nothing to laugh about anymore. They're really worried about... I had that article deep in my pile here about the national. They're I think I said this morning, the hell with Ebola, ticks are the real problem, man.
4: That would be so easy for him. When you were talking about that, for somebody just take a box of ticks and helicopter them and drop them.
0: Oh, no, I said that's what the Chinese blimp was doing before Obama or Biden shot it down. Yeah, they were spraying the ticks.
4: Yeah, can you imagine the size of those little parachutes for them ticks?
0: Oh, here it is. Hold on. Yeah, a little parachute. Oh, there's a visual. You made all the parachutes for the ticks. Tick bite emergency room visits hit highest season level in years as doctors nationwide warn of disease surge. 71 per 100,000 ER visits nationwide are tick-related last month. This is nothing to mess with, Steve.
4: No. I've had two tick bites that both had bullseye rash, but I spotted them right away and was able to, get my antibiotic quickly, so I didn't have to go into any long-term treatment for Lyme's disease.
0: Yeah.
4: But, yep.
0: All right, brother. Well, it's good to hear from you and your very good cook wife.
4: There you go.
0: All right. I'll
5: Thank
0: talk.
5: You.
0: See you guys. Take care.
4: Bye.
0: All right, bye-bye.
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0: Mick Jagger said it's the best cover he ever heard of I Can't Get No,
11: can't get no
0: Satisfaction. Tomorrow night, Spud Boys return to downtown Akron where they belong. And it's going to be sunny and 75 degrees today. We're at 71 at Broadcast Park. Clear overnight, low of 51. And tomorrow for downtown Akron, sunny at 80 degrees. And it'll be around 55 degrees Wednesday night when you leave this. The first air-conditioned building in Akron, Ohio. The old Lowe's Theater is now the Civic Theater, built in 1929. My dad used to sell cigarettes and cigars there when he was 10 during the Great Depression. True story. It is 1 o'clock, WNIR, Ken Akron.
9: From ABC News, I'm Michelle Franzen. On Capitol Hill today, Secretary of State Marco Rubio testifying before a Senate committee about the war with Iran and defended efforts, he says, to secure a peace deal and reopen the Strait of Hormuz, which Iran continues to block. It follows escalating tensions between the U.S. and Iran over Israeli strikes in Lebanon. President Trump calling Israel's prime minister yesterday, along with Hezbollah mediators, to get both sides, he says, to back down. ABC's Karen Travers says we're learning more about the president's call with Prime Minister Benjamin Netanyahu.
11: Sources were saying this was a tense phone call between the president and the prime minister, who he has a very close relationship with, that the president was angry when he spoke to him, and that at one point when they were talking, he said to him, "What the expletive are you doing?" He accused Netanyahu of being ungrateful.
9: Follow the attempted assassination of President Trump at the White House Correspondents' Dinner in April. The association has announced it has rescheduled the annual dinner set now for Friday, July 24th. President Trump says he will abide by a court ruling that has temporarily blocked his anti-weaponization fund created after a settlement with the IRS. The settlement also says the U.S. is, quote, forever barred from auditing the president and his sons. ABC's Catherine Falders has more.
12: If Trump does decide to abandon the fund, at least behind the scenes, I'm told from top White House and administration officials that's on the table, it does appear at this point that the audit portion of that still will move forward.
9: U.S. job openings jumping in April, that despite economic uncertainty caused by the war in Iran.
13: The job openings and labor turnover summary found 7.6 million openings in April, but in terms of people being hired, that number fell to just over 5 million. At the same time, the JOLTS report showed that about 1.7 million workers were laid off in April, about the same as the month before.
9: ABC's Jim Ryan on Wall Street this hour. Stocks are up. You're listening to ABC News.
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9: The best soccer players from around the world heading here to the World Cup matches hosted by the U.S., Canada, and Mexico, with kickoff in Los Angeles next week. 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
13: In a 500,000 square foot space at Dallas's downtown convention center, the switch has been flipped on FIFA's international broadcast center.
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13: FIFA President Gianni Infantino says Dallas was chosen because of its central location in North America, where this year's matches are being played.
9: ABC's Jim Ryan. Growing popularity of whey products have led to a shortage that's weighing on many people's minds.
19: 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Now you can find whey in everything from waffles to chips to lattes. They're even selling it on GMA's Deals and Steals.
20: Coffee. Everybody's doing this, the protein
19: 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Some whey suppliers say they are running low on homegrown whey products, meaning they might have to import it, meaning your curds and whey as well as your protein coffee could cost you more soon. Sherry Preston, ABC News.
9: Millions of residents in the south all the way to northern plains bracing for severe storms today. Damaging winds, large hail, and possible tornado outbreaks are the concern. Michelle Franzen, ABC News.
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22: 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The U.S. Marshal at Northern Ohio Violent Fugitive Task Force arrested 36-year-old Manuel Ramirez Molina, wanted by Akron Police and the Akron Fire Department for arson. Akron firefighters called out to Roush's Market on West Thornton Avenue. On scene, they found the business fully involved in flames. No injuries reported, but store surveillance showed a suspect pouring what appeared to be gasoline on the building. Minutes later, calls came in that the store was on fire. During the course of their investigation, officials learned that Ramirez Molina was in the country illegally. He was taken into custody Monday in the area of Howell Street and Leroy Avenue in Akron, only two blocks from the crime scene. A 32-year-old Akron man, Martinez Williams, sentenced to life in prison for the murder of 24-year-old Ontario Bradley inside an apartment building on Darrow Road last year. He'll be eligible for parole after 21 years. On May 31st, 2025, Martinez Williams arrived at a small gathering at an apartment building on Darrow Road and attempted to aggressively remove one of the partygoers. During the confrontation, Ontario Bradley stepped in to intervene and Williams fired his gun twice, hitting Bradley before fleeing the scene. Bradley died a short time later. Investigators are working to determine what caused a house fire in Plain Township that killed 6-year-old Elizabeth Grace Workman. A 4-year-old girl hospitalized after the fire. No update on her condition. Firefighters called to the home in the 2500 block of Cathy Drive Northeast to find the home fully involved. More than $12,000 in restitution will now be paid out by a retired Akron police officer after pleading no contest to one count of criminal mischief. Officials say Lieutenant Mark Farrar accused of making money by overcharging local businesses as he collected money from his job at the Akron Police Department. Officials say the department lost thousands with the incident when Farrar billed the Timbertop Apartments for more than 40 hours of service while he allegedly worked another side gig. Farrar allegedly would leave his job early with the city of Akron to begin his shift with the secondary work program. For local news anytime, go to WNIR.com. WNIR weather today, sunny and 76 degrees. Tonight, mostly cloudy and 51, sunny and 80 tomorrow. It's 72 degrees at the Talk of Akron, WNIR.
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23: Good afternoon.
0: What's on your mind?
4: So a couple of years ago, I had a new insurance agent. You call and, just one of those brokers, and they set you up with, all the Medicare stuff and that, because it's impossible to understand. Anyway, we start talking music, and she goes, well, do you know, I'm on the inside cover of the very first Devo album. She's actually, there's a picture of her on the record sleeve.
0: Really?
4: Yeah. And she was telling me she lived in the same apartment building with Mark. And the first time he met her mom, they're walking up the sidewalk, and he's coming down the other way. So he fakes a heart attack.
0: Well, now, wait a minute. He faked a heart attack to get their attention? That's a good move.
4: Yeah. So, but another story, I used to work for Camelot Music back in the day, and one year, Mark was at one of our conventions down in Nashville, I think it was. And remember the group Vixen?
0: Yes.
4: The all-girl band?
0: Yeah. So
4: his table's right next to their... So, of course, nobody's given him any mind at all. And, a lot of people didn't. I think knew who he was. And, of course, I'm from the area, so I did. So, all of a sudden, he has a glass of orange juice, grabs a marker, and writes Vixen pissed on the side of it and starts gargling it. I cried. I was on the floor. I was laughing so hard.
0: Oh, man. Man alive. But, Vixen. That was like an all-female, like, glam band.
4: Oh.
0: Holy.
4: No, metal, like a metal band, yeah. What's cool is my son was just turning one that year, and they signed a poster for him. And then when he turned 16, they were playing up at up in Cleveland at the old Peabody.
0: Yeah.
4: And I took him up there, and he got another poster signed by him because it was still the original people. And so he got from one when he was one and one when he was 16. That's kind of cool.
0: Wow, that is kind of cool.
4: But anyway, hey, I called in for my free ticket to the show tomorrow night.
0: Yeah, good luck with that. The lady you call, her name is Mrs. Waite. Her first name is Helen. Go to hell and wait, okay? I can't even score free tickets.
4: I was sitting by the phone. I'm ready. Okay, you're going to get one away.
0: No. Sorry.
4: But hey, that Extra Crispy band, I met them years ago. Oh, my gosh, I forget who they opened for at Kent State. Somebody pretty big. But then I seen them just last year, I think it was, with, the Bad Hot Dog Band.
0: Yeah.
4: And what a great band. And I've known those guys forever. And maybe I should call them, see if they got a ticket.
0: How about this? You actually pay some money once in your life. How about that?
4: Hey, money's hard to come by.
0: I know, man.
4: It's overrated.
0: All right. I'll see. WNIR, hello. I think that. Was Courtney Cox? No, Courtney Cox wasn't in Vixen. She was in a girl band for a cup of coffee. Hello? WNIR, hello.
6: Good afternoon, John.
0: Hey.
6: Al tinted my windows at my house like 20 years ago.
0: Well, he didn't want, he is really getting into that. I won't say bulletproof, but the bullet-resistant glass on, like, schools and stuff. Yeah, I mean, yeah. Mm-hmm. AkronGlass.com. He does a great job.
6: Yep. The thing with Trump and Netanyahu, I think he's diverting attention away from the national...
0: Well, you can't say... You can't give me two names and say he.
6: Trump and Netanyahu.
0: Yeah.
6: The phone call and he yelled at him.
0: Yeah.
6: He's diverting attention away from the National Defense Appropriations Act, Section 244. Because next year, they want to integrate the IDF Army into ours.
0: I don't know what that means. What's IDF?
6: The Israeli Defense Forces. They want to take Israel's army and integrate it into ours.
0: How?
6: And they're going to have full access to everything.
0: Okay. Where did you hear this? What tinfoil room did you hear this in?
6: No, it's not tinfoil. No, it's right now. They're discussing it. There's nothing set in stone, but it's Section 244 of the NDAA.
0: Okay.
6: And, yeah, you look at it, and they're talking about they want full integration. And basically, obviously, they want to pay for everything. So, but, yeah, I mean, I think that's why he's diverting the attention away to say, oh, look how tough I am on Netanyahu. And he's not. He's going to give away the keys of the farm.
0: Well, you just made everybody hang up. Thank you.
6: Well, that's fine. I'll talk to you soon.
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0: Lines wide open. 330-673-1234. I never thought we could eclipse the Ukraine-Russia thing as a call killer until the Iranian war thing came along 4 months ago. Meanwhile, back at the ranch here in Ohio, what does shall not be infringed mean in the Second Amendment? Ohio Supreme Court says people convicted of domestic violence can indeed get their firearms back. In a case closely watched by domestic violence groups, the Ohio Supreme Court, I got to double check, this morning, it was this morning, June 2nd. Just as I was coming on the air, I got this. I didn't get to read this till lunchtime. Supreme Court this morning said a man in Ohio with a criminal history of domestic violence can petition a state court to get his gun rights restored. Justice Patrick DeWine, that's Richard Michael's number one son, authored the 6-1 majority opinion. Again, Justice Jennifer Bruner dissented. She dissented yesterday on some Supreme Court case. And I said, remember that name in November, Jennifer Bruner. Seems, anyhow, a man convicted of domestic violence 20 years ago lost his firearm rights under state and federal laws. But in 2023, Patrick Heffley tried to get his rights restored through the state courts in Ohio. The trial court denied the restoration request, noting that Heffley is blocked by federal law from possession of firearms because he was now, quote, convicted of a felony domestic violence charge. So the state and federal laws put Heffley in a bind. He cannot get his gun rights back until the federal prohibition is removed, and he can't get the federal prohibition until the state restores his rights. So he was in limbo for 2 decades. Heffley lost in the trial court. However, when it went to the appellate court, he won a reversal. And then, of course, the Allen County, Ohio prosecutor appealed to the Ohio Supreme Court. This morning, the Ohio Supreme Court said state of Ohio law gives the court the discretionary authority to restore Heffley's gun rights if he had led a law-abiding life and appears likely to continue being law-abiding. Heffley was convicted of a fourth-degree felony domestic violence in 2006, and he served a year in prison. The problem was he had two misdemeanor domestic violence convictions in 2000 and 2004, before his third strike was out in 2006. Here's the problem. Under federal law, people lose their gun rights when they are convicted of misdemeanor domestic violence or subject to a protection order from a court. State of Ohio law is silent on this, something domestic violent advocates would like to see changed. In her dissenting opinion, Justice Bruner warned that the decision, quote, undermines the public trust, creates a result that is more likely to cause continued harm for victims, and sets the stage for more serious repeat crimes to occur, end quote. In its most recent report released last October, the Ohio Domestic Violence Network documented 38% increase in fatalities involving intimate partners, and 84% of those fatalities involve firearms. The Heffley case is one of multiple gun rights cases pending or recently decided by the Ohio Supreme Court. The court heard arguments in October on the constitutionality of a state of Ohio law that prohibits people carrying guns in bars from drinking alcohol. The court typically issues decisions 6 to 9 months after oral arguments. So, there you have it. WNIR, hello, you're on the air.
10: What's going on, Newman?
0: What's on your mind?
10: What's going on? I don't know what's going on today. I'm lost.
0: What do you mean?
10: I don't know. What are you talking about? What's the...
0: Should data centers be limited in size?
10: What's that?
0: Should data centers be limited to 25,000, like, kilowatts or whatever?
10: I don't think they should be allowed.
0: Oh, why?
10: I mean, what are they going to do with them? Whose data are they collecting?
0: They're mining Bitcoin.
10: The kids love Minecraft. Put them back to work.
0: No, it's not Minecraft. Ohio lawmakers unveiled four...
10: They yearn for the mines, Johnny. They yearn for the mines.
0: Yeah, I thought you were going to do... I'm working in a coal mine, going down, working in a coal mine, about to sit down. You're doing a Devo. I got you. Ohio lawmakers unveil $4 billion in bonds, that's borrowed money, in capital budget projects. Don't they have $4 billion in a rainy day fund? Why do they got to go borrow a bunch of money to do all this other spending? I thought they did their budget last year.
10: They got to spend it on the new stadiums they're building.
0: No, unfortunately, Haslam had to sell 3% of the Browns and 50 or 60% of his soccer team in Columbus to make up the $600 million that he didn't get from the unclaimed funds. So
10: that's why they traded Myles Garrett, to make up for it.
0: Maybe. I don't know. I don't know what is, you know, Myles Garrett, he requested to be traded in 2025. Don't make it sound like he's, you know what I mean. He wanted out, you know. He knew he didn't have that many more years, 9 years in the NFL as a linebacker. He's like, if I ever want to get in the Hall of Fame, I got to win a Super Bowl. And the only way to win a Super Bowl is go to the L.A. Rams. So there, he's
10: well,
0: gone.
10: Well, I'm a Steelers fan, so I'm just turning the bucket of eight. Here.
0: Should blah, blah, blah, blah, blah, blah. Lunch shaming is the new form of bullying. Kids are taking basically Wall Street Journal is saying that kids are at lunch, they're eating by themselves, and rather than inviting them to come over, they take pictures of them and post them on the internet and shame them. Lunch shaming. I say this is a perfect reason to make sure that kids have their cell phones locked up all day during school. Your thoughts?
10: Correct. I agree. They shouldn't be allowed because they cause more problems than what they what they, you know what I'm trying to say.
0: Yeah. And the Steelers signed the Graybeard to a one-year, $25 million contract. Your thoughts?
10: Yeah, they should let him go. They should.
0: And they what, replace him by the one, the Ohio, they got like three or four regurgitated Ohio State Buckeye quarterbacks down there.
10: Dude, they could have went with Joe Flacco. He could have collected all the...
0: Well, wait, is Flacco still in Cincinnati? I didn't know about it. I don't know. Is he?
10: I don't know.
0: I don't either.
10: He's, the only team he hasn't played for is the Steelers. I think the Steelers should sign him.
0: Be wacko so for... That would be a great... Yeah, that would be... Yeah, you could bring Flacco in for... Well, you know what? Say what you will, but Rodgers has still got a long arm. He could still chuck it down that field, you know?
10: He just doesn't have anybody to throw to right now.
0: Well, that's it, you know. Yeah.
10: He can have the greatest arm if he, there's nobody to catch.
0: Exactly. Yeah, I don't, you know, and that's the same. The bottom line is, and they, what's his face on ABC Sports, the local guy in Cleveland, I can't remember his name, doesn't matter. He basically said, look, let's be honest. The Haslams are all in on putting a team in the new stadium. So they're building a team. It's going to take 2 or 3 years to build. And they did this, and they'll get, what, a number 4 draft pick next year? And then the Jets, they could trade with the Jets to try to get, if they want to get Manning or someone else. I don't know. You know.
10: I think they did okay with drafting or with that trade with Myles Garrett.
0: Oh,
10: somebody good.
0: Yeah, I mean, I asked Johnny about it, and he's like, the kids around Florida State are ticker to death. That Jared Verse, he was, you know, he was a...
10: Now he just needs somebody to throw it to.
0: Well, he's a defensive player. He's not an offensive player.
10: Well, still, you still need somebody to throw it to his direction to up those stats.
0: Okay. All right, man. WNIR, hello.
11: I keep hearing, oh, they're rebuilding, they're rebuilding. They're not rebuilding. They're, like you just said, they're building.
0: They're building. They can't rebuild something that was never built.
11: Right. They've had a couple good drafts. Hell, last year, that Schlesinger, he was our defensive player of the year, rookie defensive player of the year. They got that guy.
0: Right.
11: They got Graham from Michigan.
0: Oh, I forgot about him. Yeah.
11: Yeah, they have some pieces, man. And I tell you, whether it's Watson or Shador, if they play defense, I mean, I'm not saying we're going to go to the Super Bowl, but I think we've won a division since 1989, John.
0: Wait a minute. Crazy. Say that again. What?
11: We haven't won our division since 1989.
0: That sounds hard to believe.
11: It is. It's true. Longest drought in NFL football. 1989.
0: Wait a minute. What do you mean? You mean the AFC Championship or the division? The Central Division.
11: Their division. They may have, I think they won the AFC Championship. No, they never won the AFC Championship.
0: No.
11: The last time they won, back then it was the AFC Central Division when the Oilers were still around. We have not won a division since...
0: I'll take your word for it. That's hard to believe.
11: Look it up, man.
0: Okay.
11: It's true.
0: All right.
11: It's sad to say as a Browns fan, but it is. But, man, I think we got...
0: So you're saying every time they got into the playoffs in the last couple of years was they limped in with a...
11: wild card.
0: Wild card, right?
11: Yeah.
0: You might be right about that. I don't know.
11: They have not won a division since 1989, man, the year after I got out of high school. It's pathetic. I mean, as a Browns fan, as a lifelong diehard Browns fan, I would like nothing more to see that. I mean, who wouldn't? You know, Northeast Ohio.
0: Right.
11: I think they have pieces that are in place right now, and they're not too far off, man. I think Sam Watson is going to be the guy. He looks good in practice or whatever. I mean, say what you will about Watson. I don't care. It could be Adolph. If Adolph Hitler could throw touchdowns and win games, sign him.
0: Now that's a...
11: You know what I mean?
0: We need the blitzkrieg offense. Oh, okay, yeah. I don't know how that would go over. But
11: I'm joking.
0: I know.
11: Anybody, man. If not Watson, not Shador, who?
0: I said last year, when Shador, or when Watson, didn't Watson get in for a couple plays last, at the end of last year?
11: I think he No, not at the end of last
0: no,
11: year.
0: No, maybe not. Still... But when he, you know, he popped his Achilles like Rodgers did, you know.
11: Yeah.
0: And I said, well, then he's dead. And then next thing you know, they said, no, he's coming back. He's coming back. So the good thing about that is the idea of the running quarterback, you have to have so many good pieces for that to work, you know.
11: Yeah, and you know, they got this new tight end they drafted this year, who was, from what I understand, a punisher. He's a blocking tight end. They got some receiver my buddy was telling me about. And this guy wants to bring toughness back to the Browns. He wants to hurt defensive backs. That's his goal, is to hurt them. I mean, we need aggressiveness like that on this team, you know? I think on paper, what they did with Garrett, I think it looks good. I love Myles Garrett. I want to see him do well. I would like to see him win a Super Bowl ring and maybe sign a one-day contract and retire as a Brown when he does. And I wish him the best. But I think we may have gotten a good deal out of him, man, you know?
0: I kind of concur with you. But all right, man, it's good to hear from you.
11: Thank you.
0: Take care. WNIR, hello?
12: Mr. Couchburner,
0: hey.
12: First-time caller, sir.
0: Give you a weather seal bell. What's on your mind?
12: About your domestic violence gun thing. I was charged in 06 with a domestic violence. I've never been in trouble before. I haven't been in trouble since. I petitioned the state of Ohio to get my gun rights back after finding the feds was what was holding me up. The state of Ohio said they didn't have a problem with it, but the feds are still blocking me, and there's nothing I can do about it. So even though Supreme Court okayed it, they're still going to block it.
0: How do you know?
12: That's just how it works.
0: Here's what they made. This is Laura Bischoff in the Dispatch, okay? The way she writes this, that this guy was in a catch-22. The state of Ohio and the U.S. federal government laws put this Heffley, this man, in a bind. He cannot get his gun rights back in Ohio until the federal prohibition is removed, and he can't get the federal prohibition removed until the state restores his rights.
12: The state's restored my rights. It was the feds that blocked me, and I wasn't charged with a felony. I was charged with
0: Passed this morning.
12: I'm going to try again, but like I said, the feds will block it.
0: Well, what level... This is another thing that's always got me. Fourth-degree felony, okay? I've always said this for the last 20 or 30 years. When I came up, a felon was a felon. Do you know what I mean? There weren't degrees of felon. You were either a felon or you were just a crook, okay? And you were either pregnant or not, you know? Now they've got fourth-degree felony. So is it the word felony that's stopping you?
12: No, I wasn't charged with a felony. I was charged with a first-degree misdemeanor.
0: Domestic violence is misdemeanor. Under federal law, people lose their gun rights convicted of misdemeanor domestic violence or subject to a protection order. State law is silent on this. Sometimes domestic violent advocates would like to see that change. They want to see. So you're saying that this is a bunch of nothing then? This isn't going to open up the chances for guys like you to get your... what part of shall not be infringed, you know, don't they understand?
12: Well, the fact is, the state, when you're convicted of this, which I was minding was a misdemeanor, but when they charge you with this, the state doesn't tell you that you lose your gun rights. You don't find out until you go to try to buy a gun, and then they say, oh, no, you got a misdemeanor domestic violence case, you can't buy a gun. So then you have to go through all the court system and everything else to get it back. It took me over a year to get into court to get my state to release my gun rights.
0: All right, well, we'll see what happens. Keep us posted, okay?
12: Thank you, sir.
0: Take care. We'll be back. 330-673-1234. We got lines available.
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0: Hello? 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
25: Hey, Couch, how are you?
0: Good. What's on your mind?
25: Right on. You know, I'm calling in about all these guys calling in about the domestic violence thing. And, you know, the one thing I
0: have... What do you mean, all of them? I had one call about it.
25: Well, okay, but it's been a topic. I've been listening.
0: It's and, been a topic where? I haven't talked about that in over a year.
25: Well, you know, and I wanted to thank you for that interview with the Devo guy. That was really cool, man.
0: Mm-hmm.
25: Cheers.
0: Yeah.
25: So back to the domestic violence thing. The one thing I'm not hearing is the expungement thing. And these guys got to file for an expungement, whether they're a felon or a misdemeanor. The only way to get yourself completely restored legally in the eyes of the law is to file for expungement. Now, one of the things they're not mentioning is a lot of jurisdictions do not want to expunge any kind of violent felony, most especially a domestic violence felony, but even a misdemeanor domestic violence, they don't want to expunge it. They don't like to expunge it because they're very aware that it does restore your gun rights. Now, the thing that surprises me is they have this guy with the felony that had the two prior convictions for misdemeanors that was a felon from 06, 20 years later, that they're claiming that the state has restored. The only way to truly restore is to expunge. Does that make sense to you?
0: Look, this dropped this morning in a case closely watched by domestic violence groups. The Ohio Supreme Court this morning said a man with a criminal history of domestic violence can petition the state court to get his gun rights resolved. They don't mention the word expungement.
25: Of course they don't, but they should have.
0: Well, call Laura Bischoff down at the Columbus Dispatch and tell her. I don't know. A man convicted of domestic violence 20 years ago spent a year in prison, lost his gun rights under state and federal law. They made it sound like this Supreme Court ruling, 6-1 vote, would open the door.
25: Mm-hmm. That's exactly what they did.
0: Okay, so the state and the federal laws put him in a bind. He can't get his gun rights back under the federal prohibition is moved, and he can't get the federal prohibition removed till the state restores his rights. So it looks to me like the state's getting out of the way. I don't know.
25: It seems to me like they're trying to restore them without him having to go through a court action.
0: Yeah, I don't know.
25: Well, it's interesting because, you know, there are a lot of you mentioned that you always thought that like people with the lower felonies or this or that shouldn't be carrying something forward, and there are a lot of the Republican or conservative justices are thinking that the non-violent felonies shouldn't be restricted from owning firearms, and this is something that's been going on in the courts for about the last 10 or 15 years, and nobody's now I have multiple felonies in multiple states, but it's marijuana related. These are non-violent felonies, and Unfortunately, it's hard for me to get expunged because of the amount of pot. And I'd like to have a gun, but I'm not allowed. And maybe I shouldn't have one anyhow. And as a member of... I knew you'd love that, brother.
0: Anybody that wants to vote that this guy should not have a gun, say aye.
25: Did you hear me?
0: Look, there's a reason it's called hot as a $2 pistol. You could get a gun if you wanted one.
25: Of course.
0: Exactly.
25: Come on, guys. But at the same time, do we really legally want felons to have firearms? Do we want people that are accused of beating up their girlfriend?
0: What's the T-shirt say about if... if you make owning a gun a felony, only felons will own guns or whatever.
25: Yes, sir. I agree. I think we should have a well-regulated militia. I believe in the Second Amendment, and I completely support it.
0: Well, you could probably have a flintlock 250-year-old gun, maybe. I don't know.
25: Pre-1896 or 1898. I don't remember.
0: Yeah, the antique. Yeah, right. I don't know. I just saw this. It was something. It just came across the wire, you know.
25: It's interesting because there are a lot more people out there with convictions that prohibit them than people think. And I've watched these go on for years. But back to the antique firearm, the other thing you really have to watch as a felon is the antique ammunition. You're only allowed to have certain ammunition. A single bullet will get you a year in the Fed joint.
0: Mm.
25: Right. So you got to be careful. Okay, cheers, man.
0: All right, man. All right, take care. We'll be back after we go here.
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0: On this day in history, in 1997, Tim McVeigh convicted for the Oklahoma City bombing. Man, did Howie and our Miss Marple's detective agency, we were all over that. That's where Joe Fine is like, well, I heard Howie and the Miss Marple's group. What I remember is, seems like the rental truck, it blew up the Murrah building. Was it on Hitler's birthday, 1995? I know it was the second anniversary of Waco. And that really, because Tim McVeigh was there at Waco before the thing caught fire. I've watched a lot of documentaries about it. Really intrigued me. But seems to me like the axle on the rental truck was found 2 miles away or so. That just gives you an idea of the explosion. And somehow they found the serial number on that. And they tracked it to the truck and led back to Tim McVeigh. And I think Tim McVeigh was one of those original citizen guys. What do they call themselves? I don't have to have anything from the government to drive my car. So he didn't have a valid license plate on his car. And he got lit up somewhere in rural Oklahoma for, I don't know, the cop pulled him over for not having a plate. And then he was in the local backwater jail, and somehow, his name, when they put it into the system, that's how they caught him. And what I do remember is, he admitted it, didn't fight it. Seems like it took him 10 or 11 years, and they gave him the needle. What would that have been, 10 years after 97? Yeah, it seems like 2007 or 8 they put Tim McVeigh out. He was a former U.S. Army soldier, and he saw what Bill Clinton and Janet Reno did and screwed up down there with the FBI, with the Waco people. Anything else happened in here? Joe McCartney charges communists are in the CIA. Oh, that was 1954. Now, let's see. Well, the other night, or no, it was over Memorial Day weekend, there was a movie from World War II, black and white, and it seems like they were British. And I don't know if they were in the Somme. Might have been World War I. But they used homing pigeons. to send messages back across the English Channel. And I thought of that when I saw this morning, looking for something other than any of the other crap topics we have. It is a slow news day, and I sure as hell don't bring up Iran because that'll just... So I saw this and I thought, this is kind of interesting. Pigeons

friends could sense the invisible sphere around the Earth. That was less clear. At least part of the answer appears to be hiding inside a seemingly random organ that virtually all mammals have. A liver. Immune cells inside pigeon livers called macrophages. Macrophages. Is it phages or phages? I think in a certain, it might be pronounced phages. It doesn't matter. Are sensitive to the planet's magnetic field. These cells function like an internal compass, according to a new study published today in the Journal of Science. Macrophages destroy old red blood cells, which makes them accumulate iron. Iron makes the phages supermagnetic, and a kind of magnetism that takes place in particular nanoparticles. The nanoparticles can then be magnetized if a magnetic field is applied to them. Think about that. Your red blood. Remember in Star Trek, you green. Here's trivia. That'll get you to call in. Why is Mr. Spock's blood green and not red? Whenever Kirk would get mad at him. No, it was Dr. Bones. You green-blooded bastard, right? So red, anytime you see like rust, red, Jurassic red beds that we're going out next summer, or this coming summer here, rather, we'll be out going through the South Dakota into Wyoming, and we'll see a lot of red beds. So red is rust. Rust is iron. Iron, magnetic. I'm surprised they didn't figure that out earlier. When pigeons fly, the nanoparticles align with the magnetic field to become magnetized, said Sylvia Liskowski, co-author of the study. It's a postdoctoral research for the immunology. Ironically, like that, pigeons can sense the Earth's magnetic field. To understand how these particles help the pigeons navigate, Lisowski and her team tracked down their magnetic cells are in pigeons' bodies. Because the liver and spleen store significant quantities of iron, researchers thought these would be a good candidate to look. The liver has significantly stronger magnetic response than other tissues in the body, according to the study, which is under a field or a peer review. The field study is under peer review right now. From there, they homed in on macrophages and put these important immune cells to test. They studied pigeons that were trained to fly back from an aviary in Germany over 12 and a half miles away. Pigeons whose macrophages had been removed got lost when the weather was overcast. But when the sun was out, the pigeons reached the aviary, probably with the aid of solar clues. The findings show how the birds employ magnetic sensing to find their way, as well as the sun's orientation. Our study has implications for both immune research landscape, as well as other research for animal navigation and magnetoreception, respectively. For animal navigation, it's a new concept on how animals sense and perceive the Earth's magnetic field. We think that this is fairy magnetic. When you hear fairy, F-E-R-R-I, think ferris, that's iron. Iron magnetic mechanism can actually explain how birds migrate at night, or how sharks or bats and other animals migrate in dark environments where the sun is not out. The team also found that iron-rich macrophages are close to nerve fibers, indicating the magnetic information can get to the brain via this route. Ultimately, this shows how important interdisciplinary research involving immunologists, behavioral biologists, and physicists
carry significant more than just birds. So she is expanding

0: this to a peer review in multiple disciplines, saying that when you hear immunology, you also have to think biologists, physicists, and others. 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It just gets curiouser and curiouser. Even Trump mentioned it a couple weeks ago. Why are all these scientists going missing? Well, one was found. Remains found at the National Forest. Carson National Forest, identified as a missing lab worker, Melissa Cassius. She went missing almost a year ago, and the investigation into her death remains. The weird, I don't want to say weird, but the telling part about this, there are some recurring themes. These people leave without their car keys. They leave their phones behind. It's not like they went out and got abducted, like the scientists out in Albuquerque, remember? His wife, he was like 68. He was involved with God knows all the alphabet soup. NSA, CIA, Skunk Works. And he's 68 years old, just vanished off the face of the earth. The remains found of Miss Cassius in the National Forest in New Mexico were identified by a worker at a nuclear weapons lab who's been missing for a year. The remains near Taos. How do you pronounce Taos? Is it just Taos? T-A-O-S? Taos, New Mexico? I've never been. About 130 miles northeast of Albuquerque, according to the New Mexico State Police. They were later identified using DNA from bone marrow as Melissa Cassius. June 26th of last year, she did not arrive at work or return home following a visit to her daughter at work. Her daughter said she hadn't seen her mom for a day, which was unusual, so she went to her house and she found her keys and her cell phone had been factory reset. Factory reset. That's the first one. They are going back and checking the other phones. For some reason, they never checked them, the other phones, to see if they had a factory reset. Apparently, the factory reset gets rid of the bio. What, like you can read your face or your eye? Do you guys use, anybody use that bio stuff or a thumbprint or whatever? I don't. But why didn't they why didn't they just get rid of the phone? Or did she do the factory reset? I don't know. That's part of the mystery. Cassius among a long list of missing people in a federal probe ongoing. USA Today previously reported that 9 other cases that captured the attention of the White House, members of Congress, and other federal agencies who are looking to see if these cases are connected. The list: Carl Grillmer, a Caltech astrophysicist who was shot and killed on his front porch. NASA Jet Propulsion Laboratory engineer Monica Riza, who, like Cassius, disappeared in June of last year. And the one I was talking about, Major General William Neil McCaslin, who was last seen at his home February 27th of this year.
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0: Oh, probably too many to count. 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I screwed up again, rewiring the breaker box. 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
7: From ABC News, I'm Michelle Franzen. The war with Iran now in its fourth month with no deal yet in sight. Today, Secretary of State Marco Rubio fielding questions from Senate lawmakers about the Trump administration's strategy on a peace deal and reopening the critical shipping waterway that's impacting global oil and gas prices. Here's ABC's Jay O'Brien.
8: He said that a deal with Iran is predicated on an Iran agreeing to open the Strait of Hormuz. And he said that would be the first step to any kind of a deal. But Iran has shown no willingness to do that. But he said only if Iran would agree to do that when they move to a second phase of talks, which would then focus on denuclearizing Iran and eliminating any nuclear capabilities it has, and also taking out any enriched uranium from Iran and disposing of it.
7: At today's White House briefing, Dr. Mehmet Oz, who heads the Centers for Medicare and Medicaid Services, weighing in on the growing Ebola outbreak in Central Africa and pushing back on criticism over the U.S. plans to build a quarantine facility in Kenya for Americans who may have been exposed to the virus.
9: Now, speak as a heart doctor. I want to take the patient to the OR that's right next door to the room they're sick in, not to the building next to them or to three buildings two blocks away, because that time is precious to us. You have a golden hour in many of these instances around trauma, but for illnesses, it's also relatively short.
7: World health officials say there are no confirmed cases of Ebola outside Central Africa. Voters casting ballots in key primary races across six states today, including Iowa, South Dakota, and California. In Los Angeles, reality star Spencer Pratt among candidates looking to unseat incumbent mayor Karen Bass. Here's ABC's Trevor Ault.
10: I just want people to feel safe.
11: Pratt rose to fame on the early 2000s MTV show The Hills. His campaign has taken aim at incumbent mayor Karen Bass as she's battled low approval ratings triggered largely by her response to last year's devastating wildfires.
7: Volatile storms moving across the South and Northern Plains today. 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
7: Following last week's primary race in Texas, State Attorney General Ken Paxton, backed by President Trump, defeated incumbent John Cornyn out of the running in the Senate race. Cornyn, though, not going quietly.
16: Before last week's GOP primary runoff, President Trump urged the loser to throw his support behind the winner. But if you ask John Cornyn whether he thinks Ken Paxton is fit to serve in the Senate...
17: No, he's not.
16: But with a caveat.
17: He won the race fair and square. You know, if you run for elections, you have to learn to trust the voters.
16: Far from keeping quiet, Cornyn says he stands behind what he said during a politically bloody primary. Jim Ryan, ABC News.
7: After rolling out dedicated teen accounts on Instagram in 2024, Meta now says it's expanding that program.
18: Teen accounts are coming to Meta's other two big platforms, Facebook and WhatsApp, later this year. It'll work pretty much the same as how teen accounts function on Instagram, making teenagers' accounts private and giving parents more control over what their kids see. It's also now going to start limiting how long teens spend looking at content related to certain topics, like nutrition and weightlifting, which Meta says can be helpful on their own, but should be balanced with other types of content. Mike Dubusky, ABC News.
7: In a landmark decision in March, a jury found Meta was negligent for designing apps that harmed kids and teens and failed to warn them about the dangers. U.S. employers posted 7.6 million job vacancies in April, according to the Labor Department. That is up from 6.9 million in March, better than what analysts expected. Michelle Franz in ABC News.
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1: 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ODOT approves $5.3 million for roundabouts. A project to build two roundabouts on Tuscarora Street West in Canton will receive millions of dollars in state funding. The Ohio Department of Transportation's Advisory Council approved $5.3 million in fiscal year 2027 for the project, which aims to improve safety and reduce congestion. The project, one of 11 across the state to receive a share of $123 million over the next 4 years. Work on the Bailey Road waterline replacement project underway and will continue through late November, according to Cuyahoga Falls officials. Final road surfacing planned for 2027. The project will replace aging infrastructure. The construction means temporary lane closures on Bailey Road between Myrtle Avenue and McShane Drive. The contract will maintain traffic in one direction, with flaggers assisting motorists through the work zone. One person arrested in connection with the investigation into the weekend fire of Roush's Market on West Thornton Street in Akron. Crews responded to the blaze just after 6 a.m. Saturday morning, with heavy black smoke reported in the area. The fire brought under control, but damage done was extensive. The police say store surveillance showed a suspect appearing to pour what they believed to be gasoline on the building, and about 10 minutes later, calls came in for the fire. The U.S. Marshals led Northern Ohio Violent Fugitive Task Force arrested 36-year-old Manuel Ramirez Molina, wanted by Akron Police and the fire department for the arson of Roush's Market. An unoccupied commercial building in Canton destroyed by fire Monday morning. Crews called in to the 500 block of Hartung Place Northeast around 8:30 a.m. Firefighters quickly extinguished the blaze, but fire officials say the structure will be demolished. The cause of that fire under investigation. Investigators still looking for clues in a fire that killed a 6-year-old girl in Plain Township. The girl identified this morning as Elizabeth Grace Workman, a 4-year-old girl also hospitalized in that fire. No update on her condition. Firefighters called to the home of the 2500 block of Cathy Drive Northeast. When they arrived, they found the home fully engulfed in flames. For local news anytime, go to WNIR.com. WNIR weather today, sunny and 76, down to 51 tonight, sunshine and 80 degrees tomorrow. Currently, it's 74 degrees at the Talk of Akron, WNIR.

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2: WNIR, hello. Are you there?
3: How are you doing today?
2: Fine, thank you.
3: That's good. Yeah, I called in. I just had a little complaint about Talmadge Zoning Department.
2: Okay.
3: Nothing big. I buy my firewood down on Garwood. And, you know, the guy has beautiful property, and he has his rack of firewood about 50, 60 feet off the road, and they're making a move. It's because it's a residential section. And the guy's a retired guy trying to make a few bucks, and it's really frustrating.
2: I got a lot of questions because we had an article, what is today, Tuesday, yesterday or Saturday. They're very concerned with people moving firewood because of a lot of critters can go. Now, do you use the firewood like to burn outdoor or indoor?
3: Indoors.
2: Okay. Does he have a sign up saying firewood?
3: No.
2: So it's just, it's sort of like a speakeasy. You got to go in with a special password and you know.
3: Yeah, you have to know that the guy's there. And it's a very nice wood rack. It's about, you know, maybe 8-9 foot tall, and there's two layers of firewood.
2: Well, who complained?
3: Well, nobody that he knows. None of his neighbors complained. You know, it's just, you know, you give somebody in the zoning department a little authority, and they're busting his chops.
2: Well, I have a question.
3: It's really frustrating. Go ahead.
2: Does Talmadge have a school levy in November? Maybe you could.
3: There you go.
2: Hell no, we're vote no, no.
3: Vote no.
2: Where's he get the wood?
3: He stores it.
2: Does it come from his property in Talmadge?
3: No, in back of his property is all agriculture.
2: All right, yeah, so that, I'm sure somehow, some way, somebody's dropped a dime. But it's got to be one of these busybodies that say, you know, it used to be the emerald ash borer, and now there's all kinds of bad things. I know that, it's been in the last year or two. Oh, where the heck was I? Might have been at West Branch or Berlin. Or maybe Atwood. I can't remember, but one of those three had a sign, no outside firewood, and it said, by order of the state of Ohio, blah, blah, blah, because they're afraid of, you know. But
3: this was just the zoning department.
2: Well, what I'm saying is the zoning department is in Talmadge. I'm not carrying water for them, but I could just tell you I know a little something about crossing threads with zoning people over the years. Trust me, I know how you feel. And that's what I felt. And what I found is, at the end of the day, they probably have some bureaucratic letter coming in from the state or whatever. What's a cord of wood nowadays? What kind of wood do you like, and what's a cord cost?
3: Well, I just buy this. I think it's a cord of a rack that cost $30.
2: Okay. What kind of wood is it?
3: Well, it's a mixture of oak and, you know, it's all good wood.
2: Sure.
3: Great firewood.
2: Got it. Does he have a log splitter sitting out running, making noise that anybody would have complained about?
3: No, not that he keeps it enclosed in a tent like area.
2: All right.
3: Well, I mean, it'd be no different.
2: Well, did you call the gendarmes down at the zoning and ask what happened, or no?
3: Well, you know what? I've called 2-3 times, and nobody would answer. Nobody would return my phone calls.
2: It's
3: just kind of frustrating.
2: I'm trying to think. I know where Garmin is. I'm trying to think of a cross street, though.
3: Well, Route 91.
2: 90, not 261, 91 on the other side. 91. Okay, yeah. Okay.
3: If you go down and if you're heading out of Stowe and you're heading down towards the circle.
2: Yeah, exactly. Okay.
3: The Garwood, turn right. That's a couple blocks. You have to look close.
2: Now, wait a minute. If I'm at the Howe Road Circle, I would stay on 91 going down toward the used to be the fairground. No, the fairgrounds there, right?
3: Yeah.
2: Well, that's kind of in an agricultural. What's the zoning in there?
3: I don't know.
2: It must be R1, huh?
3: Hey,
2: whatever happened to the kerfuffle? Speaking of Talmadge, I'll take Talmadge for $1,000. What happened to the senior housing high density or whatever they apartments they wanted there? They people called up that out of shape. They didn't want to bring in Section 8. Did that deal ever go through, or did it die on the vine?
3: I have to plead ignorance on. I don't know anything.
2: Well,
3: about
2: by
3: that.
2: Listening to you, ignorance is assumed, my friend. Okay. Going around buying random firewood. What's wrong with you?
3: It's great firewood. Ignorance is bliss.
2: Ignorance is bliss, indeed. That's why you and I are so blissful, you know? Exactly. All right, well, listen, I will register your complaint with the town and zoning and tell them to mind their own business and dig that human ditch under the circle like Amelia Sykes wants. $4 million for a hole under the circle. Yeah.
3: That's a great idea.
2: That's a great idea. All right. Other than that, how you doing?
3: Well, I got one other complaint I can register with you.
2: Okay.
3: The Bureau of Workers' Compensation, Ohio Bureau of Workers' Compensation.
2: I'm familiar.
3: I had a machine shop out in Ravenna, and a guy takes off on vacation, and he was rebuilding his bathroom. And he come back to work 6 o'clock in the morning, 5 after 6. Oh, I hurt my shoulder.
2: Oh, my shoulder. Okay. How long ago was this, by the way?
3: Oh, this was, we're talking several years ago.
2: Okay.
3: About a week or 2 weeks after he's gone, one of the other workers says, you know, he's running a business from his home. And I called in to workers' comp, and I talked to this guy, and he says, frankly, sir, I don't believe a word you've said. He says, but you've been pleasant on the phone, so I'm going to give you the courtesy of checking. And he calls me back later in the afternoon, and he says, there's not a person in this office believes what the Bureau of Workers' Compensation has done to your company. And he was ordered to pay back several thousand dollars. And then I get a call from the Labor Bureau.
2: My best friend, Bruno the Killer Pimp, he and I both BS'd our way through Akron U, man. We were both sweating it. I'm like, did you get a 2.0? And he goes, I got 2.01. I'm like, I got 2.0001. We both graduated. Yay! You know, they said it would never happen. Yay! Anyhow, he got a job with the Bureau of Workers' Compensation initially. And then one of the guys came in and said, hey, you're not going to make any money with the state. Come work for me in some kind of, you know, investigative thing. And his job was to go out and spy on scofflaws, exactly what you're talking about. And he would, this one guy, his coup de grace was, this guy was supposed to have like two discs really bad in his back. And Bruno followed him. And he went over and he went to look like a girlfriend's house and they hooked up a boat and they went down to the Portage Lakes and were water skiing. And Bruno had his boat out there at Goodyear and got video of this guy water skiing, man, and busted him. But, but then the guy found out who Bruno was and threatened him. He's like, I'm going to come over there and I'm going to kick 100%. And very shortly thereafter, I think he went back to the Bureau. He didn't like being the private eye guy.
3: Wow. Yeah, then several years after, there's the Ohio Bureau of Labor or something like that.
2: Yeah.
3: In downtown Akron.
2: Yeah.
3: And I got a report to show up down there, and this little miserable little attorney, a real little guy, small-headed guy.
2: Hey, what's wrong with little guys?
3: Yeah, I won't say his name.
2: Thank you. Okay, he was a government hack for the Industrial Commission down there. Okay, what about it?
3: He was representing this guy.
2: Right.
3: And he starts off, and I said, that's a lie. I said, he was caught cheating, and he was ordered to pay back, you know, like $8,000-$10,000.
2: Oh, my.
3: And the girl looked it up, and she said, yeah, here it is. He was caught cheating. They gave him a pay raise anyway. So that's our government.
2: Yeah. I'll tell you what, man, it's a mess. But, well, I accept your gripes on a Gripe Tuesday. Keep in touch. Let us know what happens with your firewood in Talmadge, Ohio. Benjamin Talmadge, the Revolutionary War hero, is rolling in his grave. I'll see you. WNIR, hello.
4: By Tim Esbrunner.
2: What's cooking, man?
4: Well, I found that Bat Doctor lady's work was derivative because it wasn't the nanobots in the COVID vaccine.
2: I have no idea what you're talking about.
4: No, when the COVID came out and they had the vaccine, they said it was the 5G was interfering. It was some type of an implant.
2: Oh, you know what? Hold on a minute. No. There was a woman. She just got in all kinds of trouble. Do you remember the lady that came out 5 years ago and said that the COVID shot turned you magnetic and she stuck magnets to her arms and whatever?
4: That's what I'm saying.
2: That was
4: about.
2: All a scam, and she got in big trouble for that.
4: Well, it's because the doctors and the scientists are disappearing.
2: Oh, it's a conspiracy. It's all a conspiracy. I just thought this was interesting. Pigeons use their livers and the iron in the livers to sense the magnetic field.
4: Well, have you ever, like, had a heart and released a raccoon as opposed to destroying it?
2: Oh,
4: and
2: they find three times last week. Okay,
4: right.
2: Rocky is back in the dumpster, and he brought his girlfriend, okay? So the other day, I go out, the garbage can right here, listen. Here, this garbage can under my hands, okay? After, you know, the morning show and the overnight guy and then me and whatever, hey, it'll get full. So I take it upon myself to empty it out so Bob doesn't have to smell old, you know, orange peels, okay? And I've taken it out to throw in a dumpster, and I lift the lid, and there are four eyes looking at me. And I'm like, Rocky, what are you doing? Now, get this. He's got to be two years old now. I talked about him a year ago, and he disappeared. Well, he's back with his girlfriend, and he probably was on a date to take her. I know where there's all kinds of food. Come with me. And they're stuck there. So we have an old picnic table that has the picnic benches you know what I'm talking about? Okay? I take that bench, it's heavy, and I put it and make it as a pseudo ladder, and he scrambled out so fast I thought he was going to attack me. You know what I mean? He scrambled right out. He was waiting for me. He was waiting because he remembered me. I got a soft touch here. And so I watched and I'm watched and I'm waiting. And I'm like, I'm going to go home. And then all of a sudden, his girlfriend, about 3 minutes later, she scrambled out. But yeah, I love raccoons. I don't want to hurt them.
4: Well, usually the preferred method is that they be euthanized, but every once in a while they'll give you those puppy dog eyes. And I'll take
2: what do you mean the preferred method of Jeffrey Dahmer? Maybe you serial killers want to kill. There's nothing wrong with the raccoons. They're perfectly fine. They got less germs than you do.
4: Well, I think the state of Ohio would disagree with you.
2: The state of Ohio, they're the same guys that said the guy can't buy a half a cord of lumber or firewood and screw the state of Ohio. They want $4 billion of additional money, and nobody called today about it. Everybody's going to, as soon as this, the state of Ohio wants $4 billion, but they're going to go borrow it. Ohio lawmakers unveiled $4 billion capital budget for projects including, what is the Ohio School Facilities Commission? Any idea?
4: A communist training center.
2: $611 million for the commies at the Ohio School Facilities. What's the Ohio Public Works Commission? $645 million.
4: They have to inculcate the people somehow.
2: What about the commies at Akron U and Kent State? $425 million for the commies at the universities in Ohio. $385 million. What the hell is the Ohio Department of Behavioral Health, including $275 million for a construction of a new behavioral health hospital in the Miami Valley? Whose brother-in-law got that contract? The only thing I agree with, I don't like the dollar amount, but I agree with funding the Ohio Department of Natural Resources. They're getting $265 million. Anytime the ODNR wants money for a drilling permit or a... Does the ODNR, and they in charge of hunting licenses? When you buy a hunting license or a deer ticket or whatever, I think the money goes from that to the ODNR, doesn't it? They're going to get 265. We got $4 billion in the rainy day fund, and the Ohio lawmakers yesterday unveiled $4 billion capital budget pay for construction projects and programs around, and they're going to go borrow money issuing state bonds. 279-page bill. What?
4: Hey, Wang,
2: it's a parking lot. What are you taking so many pictures for? I'm sorry, this really chaps my whatever, but nobody else cares.
4: Well, make your world smaller.
2: Well, wait a minute. Don't pigeons, aren't they rats with wings? You probably want to shoot pigeons.
4: Oh, I think they're pretty.
2: They're good eating with a little barbecue sauce. What about data centers? Where do you stand on data centers?
4: Well, I read an article, and I was somewhat intrigued because they're proposing to take the wastewater at municipal sewage plants and use that for cooling.
2: Yeah.
4: I think that's a wonderful idea.
2: I do, too.
4: What's the pushback?
2: I don't know. The fecal people are probably offended. We're pro fecal. Let the fecal matter go into the Cuyahoga River. I don't know. They don't agree on fracking, climate change, public health, but Ohioans have showed up to testify about data centers. Monday delivered a remarkably consistent message. Even people who are normally at each other's throats all agree we don't need data centers. I've never seen anything unite people like these data centers. And this is Anna Staver in the Beacon Journal. It's only fair to call for development to stop these important questions. Until these important questions are answered, it's called Conserve Ohio, and they don't want data center.
4: What about the hydraulic fracturing fluid? Couldn't they use that for cooling?
2: Yeah. It's just.
4: And they could make bricks out of it, too, with the sediment in it.
2: How could you make bricks if we don't have any straw? Oh, that was the Ten Commandments. Sorry. Inside, what about Myles Garrett? You care if Myles Garrett was traded for the young Florida State guy, Jared Verse?
4: Well, once again, on your informative show, I was hurt until you reminded me that he asked to be traded in 2025. So, you know, good luck, Myles.
2: Yeah, he wanted out. And, you know, he wanted out of here, so we let him out. Now, lunch shaming has made kids too terrified to eat at school. Well, get rid of the cell phones at the school, or at least lock them up. Snapping photos of students eating in the cafeteria by themselves is a new form of cyberbullying, leading to embarrassment and isolation, writes the Wall Street Journal's national... Whatever happened with you see somebody eating alone, you go sit down with them. Hey, how are you? You want a friend? What's wrong with these kids?
4: That looks good. Let me have it. That looks good. Let me have it.
2: Yeah. Hey. Yeah. Well, Yeah, lunch money, schmunch money, I want your food. Well, that's bullying. Okay, Intel's Apple deal could finally mean Ohio's $2 billion boondoggle with Intel could pay dividends. Intel has reported that they've met preliminary deal to make microchips for Apple products down there at the Licking County deal in New Albany. There's good news, right? Maybe DeWine was right to give them $2 billion to come to Ohio. I don't know. And
4: Michael DeWine has done nothing right.
2: Well, his son, Patrick DeWine, this morning, another topic I thought might get to. Guys that, I say guys, it's probably the majority are men. I might have thrown it away. No, where is it? A 6-1 ruling this morning. The state of Ohio Supreme Court says people convicted of domestic violence in Ohio can't apply to get their guns back. Patrick DeWine, Supreme Court Justice, authored the 6-1 majority opinion. Justice Jennifer Bruner dissented. A man convicted of domestic violence 20 years ago lost his gun rights under state and federal laws. The problem was the state couldn't do anything because the federal and the feds couldn't do anything. So finally, it made its way through the courts to the Supreme Court of Ohio, and the state and federal laws said that Heffley is in a bind. He can't get his gun rights back until the federal government prohibition is removed, and he can't get the federal prohibition until the state restores his rights. So they said, so basically what this means, that if you have a domestic felony or blah, blah, or misdemeanor, you can apply to the state now, and they can somehow... the previous caller said you got to ask for it to be expunged. I don't know the language of it, but somehow this guy has a fourth-degree felony, domestic violence, in 2006. He served his 1 year in time. Under federal law, people lose their gun rights when they're convicted of misdemeanor, domestic violence, or violence protected order. State law is silent on it. So basically, the way I understand this is that people in this situation can apply to the state to get this expunged and then hope the federal law will allow them to get their gun rights back. Whatever happened to shall not be infringed?
4: Well, they put a tax stamp on it.
2: Amen to that.
4: You want your license, your Second Amendment rights back after clearing from the state, you got to pay a tax.
2: Well, I don't know. Mysterious booms heard last Friday. They were sonic booms from meteorites. And then Saturday, meteors explodes over Boston. It had a double sonic boom because it was going 75,000 miles an hour. 75,000 miles an hour. Luckily, it ended up splashing in the Atlantic Ocean. Every movie where the meteorites come in, you always have the little ones come first, right?
4: Mm-hmm.
2: Is the big one coming?
4: Possibly. But did you see the Ring door camera footage of the sonic booms?
2: I heard them, yeah.
4: I saw a video where the devices were shaking from the concussion.
2: Oh, yeah. It's amazing. That was up in Boston. It shook twice because it was so big that it had two sonic booms.
4: And how many miles up was it? 30,000 miles?
2: Yeah, up about where it really starts. You come from the thermosphere to the atmosphere, somewhere in there really gets rough. And that's when
4: the
2: heat starts.
4: Apophis is supposed to be that low. Apophis is supposed to be that low, right?
2: Yeah, Apophis is on Friday the 13th, 2029. Apophis is supposed to come lower than the, what's the guy's name, Elon Musk's guy, those satellites, Earthlink or whatever, it's going to come within 20,000 feet or 4 miles of Earth.
4: And this, the meteors the other day were 30,000.
2: Yes.
4: So, I mean, watch out.
2: Well, the meteors that caused the one over the sonic boom over South Carolina, they estimate was, let me look here. It was about the size of a school bus. The one over Boston was How far is 300 meters? 900 feet? Huh? Wait a minute, 100 feet or 900? No, wait, which a meter? Yeah, you're right. It's about, yeah, about 100 feet. That one, the one over Boston. This one, Apophis, is about the height of the, what's the big place in Dubai? The tallest building in the world. Isn't that over in Dubai or is that in Singapore? It's like a quarter mile high, 1,700 feet. That's how big Apophis is.
4: The twin.
2: Oh, I don't know if it's the. You know what? That's a good question. Is that the one that one of the movies, was it Tom Cruise? Which one was he on? He was over in Saudi Arabia or somewhere, Abu Dhabi.
4: Is that where he's dancing on the couch?
2: No, that was. Hey, what? Wait a minute. I got to think about this. What's the difference between Saudi Arabia and Abu Dhabi? The people in Saudi Arabia do not like the Flintstones, but the people in Abu Dhabi do.
4: Oh, wow.
2: How often does Abu Dhabi come up? Come on, man. Anyhow, all right, are you done?
4: I am done. Are you done?
2: I'm done. I'll see you.
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2: 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WNIR, hello.
10: Good afternoon, Couch. I'm outside. I'm going in my house now because it's a little loud. Someone's working in my neighborhood, not me.
2: Okay.
10: My question is, do you think the scientific cult in Washington, D.C. will let us know when we're going to get hit?
2: You mean by the meteorite?
10: That's right.
2: Well, they can't stop the international people. 2004, I called Howie.
11: It scares the willies out of me.
2: I told him about that. I said, I said, hey, in 2029 on Friday the 13th, Apophis.
10: Oh my gosh.
2: Yeah, it's coming.
10: It is, and I that's beside the. But I really believe the cult that exists in our government, and they're all involved. I'm not going to blame anybody. We won't know, and maybe that's the best.
2: Well, what are you going to do? There's nothing they can do about it.
10: No, they're not going to stop it. If it happens,
2: right.
10: It's going to happen. And
2: right.
10: I was outside because guess what I feed outside? A very intelligent animal.
2: Raccoons.
10: Oh, no, they're not dumb, but they're not that bright. Crows.
2: Oh, really?
10: I put them up on my garage roof, and I'm telling you, one whistle, they come. And I believe they have a long life. And it's not like I'm giving them anything special, but they're good birds.
2: Well, now I can think of two movies. Remember Uncle Billy? Uncle Billy and Ma, don't you know me? It's George Bailey. It's a Wonderful Life. Didn't Uncle Billy have a crow in there with him? And
10: I'm
2: then
10: not sure.
2: What's his face in and Shawshank Redemption?
10: Oh, definitely.
2: He had a crow. Crows are they're very smart.
10: If you look them up, but many people I think are afraid of them because of that dumb movie, The Bird.
2: Hitchcock.
10: Right? I think I had a nightmare because I was a young child when I saw it, but I think I was more afraid of the flying monkeys from The Wizard of Oz.
2: Oh, that one got me. When I was young, I don't know what it was about those flying monkeys. They scared the willies out of me, you know?
11: It scares the willies out of me.
10: That was a movie that we only got to watch once a year because it only, on Sunday night after Walt Disney.
2: Oh, you mean The Wizard of Oz was...
10: Yeah, at that time, it wasn't on... Oh, are you kidding me?
2: It's on all the time now.
10: I think, well, you can watch it anytime you want, but now I don't think kids have even seen it.
2: If I ask you, are you a friend of Dorothy, what's that code for?
10: No.
2: What was the girl's name? What was Dorothy's real name, the actress?
10: Oh, Judy Garland.
2: Are you a friend of Judy, I think? Maybe it is friend. Anyhow, was Judy Garland gay?
10: No, I think she was an alcoholic, a raging alcoholic.
2: Oh, maybe that's what it was. I don't know.
10: And her daughter, Liza Minnelli, they both were very talented.
2: Oh, that's right. I forgot Liza's her daughter.
10: She was very famous. She was married to a very famous director. And I think he might have been Italian, but I'm not sure. I'm not a movie.
2: That's where the name Minnelli comes from, huh?
10: Yes. And I think, probably would be like married to Alfred Hitchcock, and he had a wife. Oh my gosh!
2: What do you mean he had a wife? Who?
10: I think there was a documentary.
2: Oh, you know what?
10: There was, and Brendan Fraser.
2: You're right.
10: Played him.
2: Yeah, and basically he was. Oh man, I forgot about that. The shower scene. They said they're okay with the veiled breast behind the plastic shower screen.
10: Right.
2: But the sensors do not want you cannot have the toilet in the shot. Do you remember?
10: That's
2: right. And his wife and him, he and his, I almost said Churchill, Alfred Hitchcock and his wife, there was no love lost between them, according to that.
10: And I think they lived a very wild, wild life, just like Washington, D.C. and everywhere in the country, but we never knew. As a child, I never knew these things. And the things my mom probably could have told me, I wish I would have asked her more questions. Honestly, because I'm a little older than you, but we could talk education if you want to gripe Friday.
2: Okay.
10: Well, I think you'll hang up on me if I say it.
2: All right. Okay. WNIR, hello.
12: Hey, let me take you off speaker.
2: Mm-hmm.
12: Oh, I did it and didn't hang up on myself.
2: Hey, congratulations. See, senior citizens, though dangerous behind the wheel. What's up, man?
12: I'm guessing you didn't see this. There was another meteor that overflew Ohio last night.
2: Oh, no. Well, they happen all the time, but if they don't have a sonic boom or land in Wadsworth, nobody pays attention. Where'd that one go?
12: It ended up in Michigan and disintegrated in midair. No sonic boom with this one.
2: Yeah. Those come. I mean, we have thousands of them a day either hit to earth or... Matter of fact, one of the things I was watching the other night, the guy was like, did you ever walk out on a beautiful, high-pressure day, and there's no reason for it in the morning when you park your car outside and you see that dust? He said that is meteorite dust that floats down.
12: Hmm.
2: Yeah.
12: Wow.
2: Mm-hmm.
12: Well, they're saying constantly there's all kinds of stuff floating into our atmosphere nonstop.
2: Yeah.
12: So.
2: Well, the real question is this UFO thing. That's getting a lot of traction about biological non-human remains at, you know, Wright-Patterson Air Force Base and out at Area 51. I don't know if they'll ever let that stuff. I don't think anybody at this point would even care.
12: Nah. I mean, if you think we're alone, you got something wrong. If we are alone, we all better drop to our knees and pray.
2: Have you ever been to the Vatican?
12: I know.
2: Okay. When we go to the Vatican 6-7 years ago, we're on the official tour, right?
12: Yep.
2: And me being me, the lady goes, are there any questions? And everybody didn't. Of course, I got a question. I'm like, I've heard that the Vatican has one of the greatest astrological researches in the world. And she lit up like a

0: but there's no possible way. When you look out over the night sky, and if you live in a dark area and you can see the Milky Way, don't tell me we are alone. I don't believe.
1: Oh, you don't have to look that far. Just look at a Pittsburgh fan. Clearly, aliens live among us. I owe the shot to the guy who called me last hour. My pits. I owed you one, buddy. He was talking about, hey, the Browns could have 500 Myles Garrett. They'll never get 6 Super Bowls. Why,
0: yeah,
1: I oughta.
0: Yeah, it's Cleveland, man. Come on.
1: Just, hey, did you hear this one? And, wait a minute. Somebody just sent this to me. What is this? Mansfield News. Oh. Ohio native saves day on a Frontier airline flight, restrains a man. Did you hear this one?
0: I did not.
1: Now, is this Ontario, Ohio, or Ontario, Canada? Hold on a minute. I'm reading this cold with you. An Ohio native was flying to Chicago when he jumped into action to restrain an unruly passenger who attempted to open the door and emergency exit. Mansfield native Josh Longgood was heading home to Chicago.
0: I actually did see something about that, but I didn't.
1: From his brother's bachelor party in Puerto Rico over the weekend. When another passenger allegedly assaulted a flight attendant and attempted to open an emergency door in a Frontier flight, Longwood, 37, of Mansfield, a 2007 Mansfield senior high graduate, he restrained the man for about 10 minutes, and a second time when the man slipped his restraints, he controlled him for another 20. He's just holding him down.
0: Yeah, I seen that on the national news over the weekend.
1: Here he is. He was Longwood is a... here's a picture of him. He's in the Mansfield News Journal file photo. He won his Big Guns 15. He's an MMA fighter. Well, then he knows
0: something.
1: There you go. Way to go, Mansfield.
0: Exactly.
1: He was just talking and acting crazy. I could tell he wasn't going to calm down. So I just kept an eye on him because there were females and young kids around, said the heroic Mansfield man. An employee went to pick up his bag that was next to him, and that's when the man attacked. He goes, I immediately responded. So he basically just held him in a sleeper hold for a half hour. Way to go, man. We played is Mansfield Malabar still a high school?
0: I have no idea.
1: Oh, my gosh. I forgot about that. I was my sophomore year. We played Mansfield Malabar, and we thought they were all reformed convicts from Mansfield. You know, we beat them, but we went 10-0 my sophomore year. Sophomore year, we went 10-0. But Mansfield Malabar, man, we knew we were in a fight, man. Wow. I don't even know. I don't know. Why'd they name a high school after a Mallow Bar was what I wanted.
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3: Hello, is this Couch?
1: Yes.
3: Couch, I've been hearing off and on today about the firearm rights and domestic violence. Everybody is very confused about this. And I'm gonna tell you how it really is. First of all, the state of Ohio does not take your firearm rights for a misdemeanor domestic violence. The federal government does. This was a very clever move by the Democrats to disarm more people. Okay, so from 1992, they stopped funding the ATF to process applications to restore people's firearm rights. Well, Trump recently changed that. So now there's an avenue for people to put an application to process to restore your firearm rights. But you must wait 10 years from the prior incident. And once 10 years has elapsed, then you can apply.
1: All right, now wait a minute. All right, hold on a minute. So this morning, June 2nd, Justice Patrick DeWine of the Supreme Court of Ohio, that's Mike DeWine's son, authored the 6-1 majority opinion.

0: A man convicted for domestic violence 20 years ago lost his gun rights under state and federal laws. The problem was he was in a bind. You can't get his gun rights back until the federal prohibition is removed, and he can't get the federal prohibition until the state restores his rights. So will this Supreme Court ruling in Ohio allow him to reapply to have the state restore his life so that he can get it back from the feds?
1: Well, the way the law is written, and this law was amended. Oh God, I think it was. I can't quote the exact time, but sometime in the 1980s, the law was amended. When the state restores your firearm rights, the federal government also has to restate your firearm rights automatically. Now, this misdemeanor domestic violence thing, like I said, was a clever move by the Democrats to disarm more people. And so what it is, if you get a felony domestic violence in Ohio, like, yes, you got a felony conviction now.
0: He was convicted of a fourth degree felony in 2006, served a year in prison. Under federal law, I don't know, it doesn't cite what federal law it is. People lose their gun rights when they're convicted of misdemeanor domestic violence or subject to a protection order.
1: Now, this sounds ass backwards, but listen to me, it's a fact. That's why I said it was a clever move by the Democrats to do this. Now,
0: the Democrats to do what when? I don't know what you're talking about. What Democrats in the United States Congress in 1980?
1: It had to have been during the time when they took their firearm rights away.
0: Well, okay, so what I'm saying, when you're saying Democrats, you mean congressional. The Democrats controlled both the House and the Senate from Eisenhower's second term to Bill Clinton's second term for 40 years. So in the 80s, under Reagan, it would have been Tip O'Neill. Yeah, so you would have had, this would have been a Democratic congressional bill in the 80s. Okay, you're talking about congressional Democrats.
1: Yes, sir. It was shortly after the football player's conviction of murder, or he beat the conviction of murder. I can't remember his name.
0: I have no idea what you're talking about, a football player. OJ?
1: Later on for something else.
0: Huh? OJ Simpson?
1: OJ Simpson, yes, sir. This is when all this came about after that.
0: So all right, well, then it would have done. So what you're saying is sometime between OJ and Newt Gingrich and the guys got in and Bill Clinton 96, somewhere in that three, there's a federal law somewhere in there, is what you're saying.
1: Yes, sir.
0: And a response to OJ, huh?
1: And that's when you would lose your firearm rights for a misdemeanor.
0: Oh, okay.
1: Conviction.
0: All right. Well, I'll look that up, and I got to go. Appreciate it. Take care. We'll be back.
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0: Oh, there you go. Manaway Triple Trail. That's a Saturday. Beautiful weather for that. You could have some rain late in the afternoon, Saturday night, they're saying, but partly sunny and 85 degrees Saturday for up there, Manaway. 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
0: Thanks for a good day. Bob Gullick is next on a beautiful, sunny, 75-degree day. WNIR, Kent, Akron, it's 3 o'clock. Bob Gullick is on the way in.
7: From ABC News, I'm Michelle Franzen. Growing tensions between the U.S. and Iran, with a fragile ceasefire in place and no deal in sight to end the war. Secretary of State Marco Rubio getting grilled about the war today in Iran. U.S. policies along with the Ebola outbreak on Capitol Hill. ABC's Jay O'Brien has more.
8: Democrats were hypercritical of the administration's strategy here. And at one point, there was this tense back and forth between Rubio and the Democratic Senator of New Jersey, Cory Booker, in which Booker talked about the costs of this war, both American lives, but also the economic costs of this. And Rubio said the war is over, to which Booker shot back, the war is not over.
7: A new report shows year-on-year inflation in Iran in May reached a level not seen since World War II. President Trump has signed a new executive order on artificial intelligence. Here's ABC's Mike Dubusky.
9: The new executive order asks tech companies like OpenAI and Anthropic to submit their latest models to the government for review 30 days before the technology is to be released to the the public. It's a trim down of an earlier draft, which had proposed a 90-day review period. While the order is scaled back, it does mark a notable shift for the administration, which until now has taken a hands-off approach to the AI industry.
7: Following the attempted assassination of President Trump at the White House Correspondents' Dinner in April, the association announcing it's rescheduled the annual dinner for July 24th. California, one of six states holding primaries today, voters weighing in on L.A.'s mayoral race and the governor's race. ABC News political director Avery Harper has more.
10: In California, there are nonpartisan primaries, or sometimes you might hear them referred to as jungle primaries. And so all of the candidates, regardless of party, appear on the same ballot. And after the primaries are said and done, the top two vote getters, regardless of whether they're both Republicans or both Democrats, they will advance to the general election in November.
7: Officials say it could take days to tally all of the ballots. 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
11: 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I've been surfing here since I was a kid. 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
7: The mayor of Newark, New Jersey today announcing that the city is expanding a lawsuit against Delaney Hall, the controversial detention center used to house detainees picked up during immigration enforcement operations. Mayor Ross Baraka wants to shut the center down, he says, amid reports of poor conditions inside.
13: It's troubling, which forces us now to expand, and our business administrator will talk about that, our lawsuit against Delaney Hall further than just code enforcement violations.
7: The city's already got a lawsuit against Delaney Hall, which is privately run. Law enforcement say protests over the weekend led to clashes and arrests, along with a curfew. Counterterrorism officials are finalizing security for the World Cup, with the first match in Los Angeles next week. Drones, officials say, are a top concern.
14: Drone operators who enter restricted airspace could be fined $100,000, as nearly a dozen cities across the U.S. host 78 World Cup matches. Officials say immigration agents will be involved in security operations, but their focus will be on counterterrorism, not immigration enforcement.
7: ABC's Hannah Bata. The game's expected to draw up to 7 million visitors to the U.S. Game one of the NBA championship is a day out between the New York Knicks and San Antonio Spurs. Bloomberg is reporting that some Knicks season ticket fans are agonizing over the thought of giving up a once-in-a-lifetime experience in exchange for selling their tickets, fetching as much as $70,000 to $100,000 for prime seats. Michelle Franzen, ABC News.
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21: 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And brought to you by The Bistro on Main in Kent. Tuesday through Friday from 4 to 6, it's The Bistro Social Hour. Enjoy drink, wine, and beer specials, $4 sliders, $6 wings, $12 cheese board, $3 off apps, and $2 oysters. More than $12,000 will need to be paid out by a retired Akron police officer after pleading no contest to one count of criminal mischief. Lieutenant Mark Farrar accused of making money by overcharging local businesses as he collected money from his job at the Akron Police Department. Officials say that the department lost thousands with the incident in which Farrar billed the Timbertop Apartments for more than 40 hours of service while he allegedly worked another side gig. He took advantage of the city's secondary employment program. Farrar allegedly made more than $2,100 for work he did not perform, along with more than three dozen shifts where he allegedly left work early for the city of Akron to begin work with a secondary work program. That cost the city of Akron more than $1,900 in lost revenue. A project to build two roundabouts on Tuscarora Street West in Canton will receive millions in state funding. Ohio Department of Transportation's Advisory Council approved $5.3 million in fiscal year 2027 toward the project, which aims to improve safety and reduce congestion. The project, one of 11 across the state, to receive a share of $123 million over the next 4 years. Bailey Road Waterline Replacement Project underway. It will continue through late November, according to Cuyahoga Falls officials. Final road resurfacing scheduled for 2027. The project is set to replace aging infrastructure with the temporary lane closures on Bailey Road between Myrtle Avenue and McShane Drive. There will be flaggers in that area to help direct traffic through the work zone as one lane will remain open. One person arrested in connection with an investigation into the weekend fire at Roush's Market on West Thornton Street. Crews responded to the fire Saturday morning around 6 a.m. with heavy black smoke reported in the area. The fire brought under control and the damage is extensive. No injuries reported, but an arrest has been made and a man charged with arson in that fire. For local news anytime, go to WNIR.com. WNIR weather today, sunshine high in the mid to upper 70s. Tonight, mostly cloudy and 51. Tomorrow, sunny and 80. Currently at 75 degrees at the Talk of Akron, WNIR.
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3: I'm very important. I have many leather-bound books, and my apartment smells of rich mahogany.
4: I'm friends with Merlin Olsen, too. He comes over on occasion.
5: He was like a god walking amongst mere mortals. He had a voice that could make a wolverine purr. And suits so fine they made Sinatra look like a hobo. In other words,

0: you can see. You know what I mean? Oh, you gotta. All right. Hi, guys. Well, we've been about 24 hours. Well, since we found out about Myles Garrett being traded. And like before, we said this yesterday. Myles had asked to be traded. He wanted to go to a championship team. Not unlike LeBron. Although different from LeBron in the sense that LeBron wanted to, well, he wanted to build his own team. So he built the Miami Heat. I'll bet if he could have got all the guys he wanted, hell, he could have put together an expansion team. They're expensive, though. In fact, that's one of the reasons he's not buying one with his financial group now, because it's too expensive. And unknown quantity or quality, let's put it that way. So anyway, yeah, Myles said that it was he was going to, he wanted to be traded, didn't. He got a bit of a raise. Everybody went, ooh-hoo-hoo. I guess it was winning a championship was the most important thing in the world for him until, of course, he got a raise. And that way it is, well, I mean, can you blame the guy? 330-673-1234. Toll free 800-669-4100. Now we find out what direction we're going. I know that there's been discussions about, oh, we're building again. You know, we had a young quarterback in Bernie Kosar in 85, and we went to the AFC Championship game in 85 and 86. I had been there, even though I had been in the league since 79, I was playing nose tackle for about 3 years. So since I got there in like 82. There's something to be said, having the right chemistry. And a lot of people are saying, you know, they're talking about how the Rams are building up and the Rams are on the verge and the Rams should get the championship, if not get the Super Bowl. And, the one thing I know that the TV, the sports stations, and all the sports people who know so much about sports from a trivia standpoint, and know stats and stuff, but don't possibly know the emotion of the game. The Rams, hey, they've got some good players. But that doesn't necessarily mean they're going to win. We keep talking about building a new team. You know, sometimes the chemistry is just right. When you're talking about, well, let's put it this way. We figured out that this administration, the Browns administration, does not have the ability really to draft quarterbacks. You know, there's been a lot of quarterbacks coming out that have done pretty well, and they haven't been Browns players. So we've had some pretty good players. You know, Graham The defensive tackle played pretty well last year. Schlesinger. The blonde kid with the long blonde hair, the linebacker, he's going to be, he was, what, defensive rookie of the year last year? Jared Verse, the guy that we got for, well, the warm body that we got from Myles Garrett. Also, defensive rookie of the year. And so it's all about performance. How do I put this down? You don't know, and I know a lot of people think they do, and maybe they do. Maybe people have this figured out, that by looking at the people on the team, that they can determine whether it's going to be a good or bad team. The other side of things is that the ability to play together as teammates. Miles was a great player, and but you know, I found it pretty interesting. 23 sacks last year in 17 games. And John Couchburner said it right. He said, how many points per sack? None. There is the one thing that Jared Verse has been leading in is rushing the quarterbacks. And they used, you know, they used to tell that. In fact, that was always my excuse. Well, Bob, how come you didn't have more sacks? Well, you know, I was rushing the guy to make him throw it badly. When you get in and force a quarterback to make a bad throw, or you're going to hand up in his face as he tries to throw, or you bump his arm as he throws a pass, all these things that aren't sacks can be so much better. A 23 sacks in a season is an incredible amount. It shows hard work, it shows talent and quickness and speed, but it shows it on an individual basis. I don't know, you know, it could end some drives and things like that. But when it comes down to it, Jared Verse was a guy that rushed him, that got hands on the ball, got forced a quarterback. And when a quarterback is forced to rush, how many points do you get? Well, technically none, but when you've got a good secondary and you've got a bunch of people that are out there and you're forcing the quarterback to throw quickly, to throw off a back foot without strength, you bump his arm as he's throwing it, the possibilities of being grabbed, fumbled, intercepted by defensive players, and those leading to pick sixes increased dramatically. So, yeah, when it got down to, hey, I had 22 and a half sacks, and that's why I was so upset about Miles. He got 23 sacks last year, and I had 22 and a half. He beat me. Of course, his was in 1 year. Mine was in 14 years. But I want to see him go and pass rush from the nose tackle position. When you got centers and guards just going, oh, let's just beat the crap out of this guy. We'll let the running backs go out there and help the tackles block the guys on the outside. It was a shiitake mushroom show on the inside. I don't know. You know, people keep sending me videos that they find on YouTube of games. And I watch some of these just out of curiosity because I really don't remember them that much. I mean, certain individual things. But, man, if you were coming up inside, they didn't want you anywhere near the quarterback's face. And so they just beat the crap out of you. So It was fun. Anyway, I got a feeling we're talking about a first rounder next year, a second rounder the next year, a third rounder the next year, and all that being added on. And the general manager of the Rams basically lived under the belief, you know, screw draft choices. If I can get, I'll give them away if I can get good players. Which basically meant that he probably wasn't very good at drafting. But, yeah, so anyway, the Browns end up with a lot of people. Andrew Berry, the general manager of the Browns, when things have gone badly, I don't know. I know that a lot of people want to go, oh, you know, Jimmy Haslam is, it's his fault. We got to get a new owner. And, but you got to look at it. He's not making the decisions. He hired a guy like Andrew Berry to make the decisions. I heard some of his comments about why, you know, what happened when he got to the point where he heard from the first time what that Miles wanted to be traded in 2025. And he was like, well, you know, we're not ready to do that. A certain number of things. There's three things that had to happen before they would have let that go. Bottom line is this. A lot of people think, okay, this is just another building program. Once you start getting a couple years of experience, a year or two of experience, you can be a hell of a player, especially if you're playing well with the guys around you. So it doesn't have to be this long build. I mean, we don't have to. I know I had somebody text me last night and said, well, we won't, maybe we'll see some kind of playoffs with, by the time the new stadium gets done. By the way, don't get me started on that. I thought it was retractable. I don't know. I thought it was a retractable dome, but I guess why would you do that if you want to play in nice weather? Why would you even make it a possibility of saying, hey, let's play these guys outside? You know, November, December, the temperature drops, it's snowing. Hey, let's open the roof. No, they're not going to do that. So, I mean, I guess what's even the deal? One of the videos that I got sent was clips from the, I think it was a 1982 or 1983 Browns-Steelers game in Cleveland Stadium. And it was, I mean, we were covered in mud. We were slopping around. It was, people were slipping, hitting, getting up, digging mud out of their masks. It was so much fun. It would have been more fun if I wasn't playing the Steelers and Mike Webster wasn't the center and Craig Wolfley wasn't coming down and kicking my ass from the sides. And, of course, Franco Harris wasn't running the ball up the middle. Well, I guess it would have been, if it would have been a practice in that kind of mud, it would have been a lot more fun. But it was a great game, a lot of fun. We didn't have heated benches. We didn't have those stalks that you see on the sides. On the coming off the benches, you see people put their helmets on top of them. We had, I think, one on each side of the benches, one of those torpedo heaters, 1 million BTU. And if you got too close, you started to, and trying to warm your hands up, you start to smell hair. And you're like, oh, crap, that's going to leave a mark. Or you would start to try and warm your feet up, and you would put your cleats underneath it. Next thing you know, you're smelling rubber. It was There were a lot of factors involved. They've certainly made it, made the less factors. But coming up on Thursday, I will be at, they're going to have a alumni barbecue. And we're, so they've invited us to come down and watch practice, meet players, things like that. Gracias. Thank you, Stephen. And to do all that. So we're going to get a chance. Hopefully, Jared will be here by then. Get a chance to meet him. 6'4", 265. I was 6'3", 265. But then, well, anybody who's over the age of 60, you know what gravity does to you. 330-673-1234, toll free, 800-669-4100. What do you think? Was it good? Was it bad? Was it a good move? Was it a bad move? Should we have just forced Miles to stay and utilized his talents instead of letting him to letting him move his significant talents to South Beach? Or to Southern California, as we call it. So Friday, hopefully, I'll be able to talk to some of the guys. Hopefully, we'll be able to share some of the what's going on. And get some time to talk to Monk and those guys. You know, a lot of people said, well, you know, we weren't really surprised. I mean, or were we surprised about Myles Garrett leaving and going, being traded? The fact that every time somebody said, hey, has Myles Garrett talked to the new head coach yet? And the answer was no. At that point, you probably figure, yeah, there's something going on there. When Marty left after the 88 season, it was Bud Carson came in, and they went and started messing around with a lot of the young guys. They wanted their own groups, they wanted their own people, and somebody, one of the VPs, Jim Bailey, actually pulled me aside. I saw him inside the bowels of the stadium one day, and he goes, "Bob, come here." And I said, what? If you get a chance to go somewhere else, we had Plan B free agency at that point. If you get a chance to go somewhere else, take it. And I'm thinking, okay, that's just a crappy thing to say. I mean, that made me feel bad. You know. You were allowed to make people feel bad back then. Now it's the whole feelings thing is a whole different deal. But I went home and I thought about what he said. And basically, Jim was a friend of mine. And he said, he was saying he knew that they were going with youth. They were going with their own people. And if you had a chance to go somewhere else, you should probably take it. And that's when, I was able to get four more years in going out to the Raiders. And by the way, without the Raiders, there wouldn't have been Saved by the Bell, the college years. I know. Isn't life funny? 330-673-1234. The toll-free number is 800-669-4100. Taking your phone calls till 7 o'clock. There are some. They've got those California primaries going on. So I guess we're, as conservatives, you have to wonder, you know, is Steve Hilton going to, he's going to be the guy. And when it comes down to it, from the mayoral standpoint, you've got Pratt, and hopefully these guys will be, I don't know. Like I said yesterday, my buddy St. John Smith, one of the first beach volleyball guys, king of the beach, he was the one that came over and said, listen, we need a change. We need things to be different. And Spencer Pratt does that. 330-673-1234, toll free 800-669-4100. Democrats have a big problems on their side. Texas Democrat, U.S. Senate candidate James Tallarico, big problems. Carville said, came out and said that, man, he should definitely deal with some of the problems from his past. That's a huge thing. He needs to figure it out. The politics war room co-host Al Hunt said he believed Tallarico should be smart and aggressive, adding the GOP is already airing an ad accusing him of saying all kinds of weird things, which he is. He did. He goes, and Hunt even said, some of it's true. And he's got to deal with it. According to Carville, he goes, he's got to deal with it. He goes, yeah. He said there are six genders. He goes, well, I don't know whether he said it or not, but GD, it has to be better to walk it back right now. So anyway, he's running against Ken Paxton and has expressed his love for trans children, said God is non-binary, and also claimed that modern science recognized six sexes. So in Texas, if he wins in Texas, there's going to be some, I don't know, we're on topsy-turvy world. Then you got the moron up in Maine with the Nazi tattoo. Now, he doesn't have, what's that idiot's name? Anyway, he has a tattoo. He has a Nazi tattoo on his chest. And this, we're not talking about a Nazi tattoo that is like what they accused Hegseth of. Remember, he had I think it was Hegseth, he had some kind of I think he had a Templar cross or something like that on it. And they accused him, oh, that's a Nazi cross, and it wasn't. And it wasn't. But the guy up in Maine, Graham Plattner, he is he has a tattoo on his chest that he says, well, I got it a long time ago. Well, you know what? They have the ability to take them off now, so maybe you could have done that. Anyway, he gets, it's a tattoo, it's not a swastika or a German cross or any of that stuff. It's a tattoo that the camp guards got. The ones that were holding the Jews during the Holocaust, the ones that were holding prisoners, that's a tattoo he had. The one worn by camp guards in Nazi Germany. Plus he had, he did sexting with like 12 women. His wife came out and said, well, you know, we've had therapy and it's okay. You know, once in a while he'll sext me and all will be well. So let's go see what's on your mind. You're up first today. How you doing?
1: Good. How you doing?
0: I'm doing well, thank you.
1: Awesome, man. A couple thoughts on the trade you were talking about.
0: Yes.
1: Obviously remains to be seen, you know, how they do with that draft.
0: Sure.
1: You know, that pick is probably going to be, what, 29, 30, 31, right? So technically a first-round pick, but
0: – right.
1: Who knows? The biggest question for me, though, is if he's talking about a rebuild, which is fine, is what are you going to do at the quarterback spot?
0: Yeah. I mean, go ahead, finish your thought, because when you brought that up, with all the other things going on and all the, you know, this trade and stuff, the idea that Deshaun Watson's name is back in it. I'm not saying it's wrong.
1: Yeah.
0: I just thought that they were done with him.
1: Well, the thing about it, too, is like he's probably, it wouldn't be surprising if he's the best in the room, no question. He was pretty prolific at one point, but
0: yeah.
1: He's in the last year of his deal, and if you give him all the reps, that means Shador gets no reps. He's out of town next year,
0: mm-hmm.
1: unless they have to do another contract with him, which I can't imagine. And now Shador has to come in and run this thing with no reps, you know? Or do you say goodbye to Deshaun, like you're saying, and just give Shador right now and say, let's go, take your lumps this year, and, you know, go for the future.
0: You know, we also have that Dylan Gabriel, who played pretty well. I mean, he was, number three, third round out of Oregon. And, you know, another good quarterback. I mean, we've had, you know, when it comes to quarterbacks, a lot of times people go, well, you know, where was he drafted? Well, it doesn't matter. In Cleveland, it doesn't matter. How many guys did we draft? How many quarterbacks have we drafted in the first round and ended their career? And around the league, how many guys have been drafted later in the draft and become the guy? So, you know, guys like Dylan Gabriel could be good, but it seems like either they want Deshaun to be the guy or they want to use Deshaun as some more trade bait.
1: And that would be confusing if they want him to be the guy but then are kind of preaching a rebuild and
0: yeah.
1: get rid of our best player, you know.
0: But yep.
1: That Verse kid, man, he's got a cool story, too. I don't know if you ever know too much about how he got to Florida State or any of that. Kind of
0: you stuff. Know, I did not hear about the Florida State. What's the story on how he got into Florida State?
1: So,
0: because he went to some obscure college, I believe.
1: He was a junior college wide receiver. And he ended up wanting to play defense. His coach said no, and that was around COVID. So he actually sat out a year and kind of worked out, got himself ready. He ended up going to Albany. And at Albany, coach let him play defense. And so he shined. And Florida State was going to play Albany at one point. And so they were just doing some advanced scouting, watching the Albany game.
0: Yep.
1: And they were like, who's this kid? And that's how they ended up giving him an offer to Florida State, turning him into a first-round pick. So it's kind of cool.
0: That is cool.
1: Yeah.
0: And I don't know his attitude. His attitude, I know he's a young guy. He's been to the Pro Bowl twice.
1: Yeah.
0: So I'm sure he's got good confidence. Somebody made a comment yesterday at the end of the day. They were talking about Myles Garrett as a leader. I didn't know how he was in the locker room, per se. You know, anybody can say, well, you know, I led by example.
1: Right.
0: That basically doesn't mean anything. You're looking for somebody
1: right.
0: to, you know, to grab somebody by whatever and say, get your act together. We gotta stop them. We gotta stop from scoring. There's gotta be somebody that stands up, and it's a natural thing for them. Not somebody who, it seems like, they try. It's gotta be somebody, you know, somebody that comes natural. So it'll be interesting. Hopefully, I'll get a chance to meet Jared on Thursday.
1: Yeah, I hope so too. That's cool. It's funny you talk about the leadership. Oftentimes, you think it's the quarterback and this and that, but I was just listening to Robert Turbin, former running back, was talking about when he was in Seattle and Russ was there. They had the Legion of Boom, and the leader, unquestionable, was Red Bryant, which I think he was a lineman of some kind, like not a guy that you would think, but to your point of like, you know,
0: right.
1: he was the guy to stand up, and it's not always who you think, right, but somebody to come up and hold guys accountable and be able to.
0: Well, you know, to a certain extent, Deacon was that guy. Back when I first came to the Browns and under the Brian, the Brian Sipe age,
1: mm-hmm.
0: you know, offensive tackle Doug Deacon, he was the badass. He was the one that said, we're doing this, we're doing that. He was a great leader. So it could be, you're right, it can be any position.
1: Well, I can't wait to hear how it goes meeting him one of these days, and I'm excited to get him in town and see what he can do.
0: I'll let you know. You go have fun with the kids.
1: Oh, man, I'm sorry about that.
0: That's quite all right. It sounds like fun. Love it.
1: Yeah, man. Take care. We'll
0: all right, man.
1: Soon.
0: Take care. Bye-bye.
1: Bye.
0: We'll be back.
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2: You guys come to Solon? I need an electrician. You're up next. Hello.
3: Well, I'll tell you, I'm shocked.
2: Well, speaking of an electrician.
3: Speaking of electrician, I was shocked when I heard about it.
2: Oh, the Miles thing, yeah.
3: Yes. My cousin called me this morning, and she said, are you sitting down? And I said, yeah. And she said, where's your coffee? I said, I've got a cup in my hand. She said, put the cup down. And then she told me, and I said, yeah. I said, now what's the punchline? And she goes, pull it up. And I'm like going, well, I'll be damned.
2: What would Chris have thought?
3: Oh, he would have went over the edge.
2: Really?
3: I mean...
2: that'd be like you guys trading burrows away?
3: Oh, Lord. The only thing I can equate it with was when the Bengals got rid of Andrew Whitworth, Chris looked at me and he said, are you sitting down? He said, just sit down.
2: You're standing up a lot, aren't you?
3: And I'm like going, yeah. I said, what, honey? I said, what did you do? What did you do now? He goes, I didn't do anything. And he said, don't blame me on this. And then he told me and I went, you lie. I said, you lie. Because I got to meet Whitworth, and I mean, I've never met, there's only two Bengals that I've actually met, well, several of them, but two that really totally stood out. He was one, and Munoz was another. I mean, absolute, pure, straight up gentleman. I said, oh,
2: I'm glad
3: God.
2: You said that about Munoz, because And I'll let you finish your story, but he was such a classy guy, such an upstanding guy that, and I know that they forget us as years go by, but to hear his name again, it just reminds me of what an amazing player and individual he was.
3: And I told him, I said, when I got to meet him, I have a picture of... Now you know tall is tall.
2: Mm-hmm.
3: I have a picture of myself with Munoz and Dave Lapham. It's like, you know, there you can see their head, their neck, their chest, and they said, "Oh, there you are. You're down in the valley." And I'm like going, "Damn straight."
2: That's right. Lapham was tall too. He was like 6'5", right?
3: Yeah.
2: Yeah.
3: I mean, so I told him, I said, somewhere in heaven, I said, my mom is just shaking her head, and I said, almost in tears. He said, why? I said, you were her favorite player. I said, I'd walk over hot coals and broken glass to meet this man. And he said, oh, he said, you're kidding. I said, she liked you because, and this was her. She said, you seemed real.
2: He couldn't have been any more real.
3: And I said, you're a Christian. And I said, you're what I said. I said, I go back to the old days, like when you were playing, you guys were, I mean, you guys were honest. I mean, you know, sure, Cincinnati and Cleveland always had our rivalry. But still, when you boil it down, as many good players as we had and have, Cleveland had its share, too.

0: Oh, there's no doubt. Yeah, I mean, yeah, we don't have to do that. I mean, you just had a lot of really good people on your teams. Boomer was an amazing player.
1: Yeah.
0: Boomer was an amazing person. Max Montoya.
1: Oh my
0: him
1: gosh!
0: Him and Munoz were, they were twin brothers of different mothers. And both Latino, but even though Max used to dive in the back of my knees to stop me from getting away from the center, and I would say, Max, stop it. He goes, my coach said I have to do that because you're too good. And I said, you're such a liar.
1: But back then, it was you guys played for the love of the game.
0: Yeah.
1: I said, man, I said, you could feel it. I said, you don't see it nowadays. I said, it's more the love of, what extra bucks can I get? But you guys played for the love of the game.
0: Yeah.
1: I mean, you hurt yourself, you broke an ankle, tape it up, somebody. I'm going back out there.
0: Yeah.
1: I mean, you see people, blood streaming down their face, and I'm like going, but that was real. I said, that was football. Just rub a little dirt in it. It'll be fine.
0: Yep.
1: And I mean, it was just pure football. I said, pure football. And I said, I said, I like to watch the old games, the replays of all the old games. And I said, God, I said, it takes me back to a time where I would sit on a Sunday, my dad and I, we'd watch games, and I will tell you what my dad would say when you would play. Damn that goalie, he's going to kill somebody. I would sit there and just absolutely fall on the floor. He goes, watch him. He said, watch him. He said, watch that look. He said, he's got the look. He's going after that person. And I mean, nine times out of ten, spot on. And he goes, see? He said, watch him. I mean, he was one of your fans.
0: Well, your dad was a genius, I have to say.
1: I mean, there were certain players he absolutely just,
0: Yeah.
1: Watch that guy. He said, and he talked a lot about your brother Mike.
0: Yeah.
1: When he played with with Philadelphia. He said, that guy doesn't get enough accolades. He said he's going to kick somebody's ass. And I'm like, no, Dan.
0: No.
1: And I mean, we'd be sitting there with, soft drinks. My mom would look and watch us, and she'd shake her head. She said, I've got another TV. She said, I'm getting out of this place. She said, I'm going into the other room. I'm
0: getting too intense. So.
1: But I'll tell you.
0: Well, Odie, thank you for calling. Always a great thing hearing from you.
1: Oh, and good luck to Cleveland. I mean,
0: we like our.
1: You guys will survive. I mean,
0: we will survive.
1: As Reba McEntire says, you're a survivor.
0: There you go. Thank you. Take care. You're up next. Hello. Hello.
2: This is Big Man Bob.
0: Yes, sir.
2: Yes, sir. Hey, I'll turn my radio off here.
0: Yeah.
2: That German cross was called the Maltese cross.
0: The Maltese cross. And that's, is that the one that was just the, was that, so is that the one Hegseth had?
2: No. He's got something from the, in Gavi Trust or something.
0: Oh, gotcha.
2: But that
0: Graham Plattner, yeah, they said that this was a tattoo that the camp guards, concentration camp guards, wore.
2: Yeah,
0: and so, I know that the Democrats are trying to find some alpha males, but they may have gone too alpha on this one.
2: Hey, I got a quick story.
0: Yeah,
2: time?
0: Absolutely.
2: Yeah, when I was like, let's say, 5 years old, my buddy next door, he bought, I don't know how he did this, but he bought a couple nice rings, and they had Maltese crosses. I'm like, wow, this is cool. He gave me one.
0: Right.
2: And then my brother, my older brother, mom taught him how to make panhandlers, they were stretchy and cloth pot holders, you know?
0: Okay.
2: You know what I'm saying?
0: Yeah.
2: You hook inside, yeah. And I said, Mom, I ain't doing that. That's gay, yeah. I'm not doing that.
0: Well, that was... And that was the way people talked back then. Mom, that's gay. I'm not doing that.
2: Yeah, yeah. And he made a swastika out of one and gave it to Mom, and she just ripped into him. I was laughing. I said, "Man, you're going to get in trouble over that." And now here I am wearing a Maltese cross ring, and she goes, "Oh, where'd you get that?" And I said, "Oh, the neighbor gave it to me." She threw that in the garbage too.
0: Oh my God!
2: We're in trouble.
0: Yeah, God, it sounds like it.
2: Oh yeah.
0: Yeah, the Maltese cross was just that 8-pointed star, if I remember correctly, kind of like the Templar. You know, the Templar cross.
2: Yes, I think so. I think you were right when you said that earlier. And as far as Miles Garrett is concerned, you know what? I give him credit because the best defensive player in decades. Am I right or wrong?
0: Yeah. Oh, God, yeah. He was very good at getting a quarterback. Absolutely.
2: I mean, he was just quick off the snap.
0: Yep.
2: And it was great to watch.
0: Mm-hmm.
2: And, you know, I feel for the guy, although he was a little ornery in that, but, he shot out his thoughts. But, geez, you're letting that guy go?
0: Yeah.
2: I don't know.
0: Hey, well, we never know. This young guy, this Jared Verse, could be the next guy, and versus 25, and I think that Miles Garrett is going on to like 30, 31. And
2: yeah.
0: So,
2: yeah.
0: And plus they got a bunch of different picks and number 1, 2, and 3. So it is, and Miles, you know, he had asked in 2025 for a trade. So, you know, it wasn't like it was a surprise. Let's put it that way. Hey, I'm up against it. Got to go. WNIR, Ken Dacron.
3: From ABC News, I'm Michelle Franzen. It's primary day across 6 states. Today in California, the race for governor could be a close call amid a crowded field of candidates. Here's ABC News political director Avery Harper.
4: Given the fact that there's so many candidates on the ballot, and when you look at recent polling, no one is really running away with this. At last check, Javier Becerra was atop only by a couple of points by some estimates. And so we really do have to wait and see what California voters ultimately say. Any small shift could make a huge impact here.
3: Voters are also casting ballots in the L.A. mayor's race. More fallout following weekend protests at Delaney Hall in New Jersey and clashes with law enforcement officers. Newark's mayor announcing today the city's expanding its lawsuit against the ICE facility over conditions. ABC's Aaron Katursky has more.
5: The separate effort by the city of Newark is to try to get the place just shut down. And that Newark Mayor Roz Baraka says is probably the ultimate goal, even as he focuses on trying to secure it so it's safe for protesters.
3: Federal authorities deny detainees are not receiving proper treatment. Escalating tensions between the U.S. and Iran over Israeli strikes in Lebanon. President Trump yesterday says he called Israel's prime minister, along with Hezbollah mediators, to get both sides, he says, to back down. ABC's Karen Travers has new details about the president's call with Benjamin Netanyahu.
6: Sources were saying this was a tense phone call between the president and the prime minister, who he has a very close relationship relationship with, that the president was angry when he spoke to him, and that at one point when they were talking, he said to him, "What the expletive are you doing?" He accused Netanyahu of being ungrateful.
3: The Vatican coming out in support of mandating radio receivers and broadcasts remain fully accessible, especially in vehicles. It comes as the Digital Networks Act is being debated at the European level. That regulation aims to reshape Europe's digital communications landscape. 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
3: Outside Philadelphia, veterinarians are helping document evidence of alleged animal abuse after more than 50 birds were rescued from a suspected cockfighting operation in Chester, Pennsylvania. ABC's John Paul is on scene and reports police have also made 24 arrests.
9: Okay, honey, it's okay.
10: Our cameras are rolling as state and local police, along with the SPCA, raided a warehouse. Inside, police say they interrupted a cockfight in progress.
11: There was food set up, drinks set up.
10: Nicole Wilson is the director of animal law enforcement for the SPCA. She says this was a complex operation involving 25 people from as far away as New York. They say they found 52 live chickens and 3 that had already died from fighting.
3: Growing popularity of whey products have led to a shortage that's weighing on many people's minds.
12: Little Miss Muffet's curds and whey are so old school. Now you can find whey in everything from waffles to chips to lattes. They're even selling it on GMA's Deals and Steals.
13: Coffee. Everybody's doing this, the protein coffee
12: exactly
13: thing.
12: But that demand for protein has led to a supply problem. Some whey suppliers say they are running low on homegrown whey products, meaning they might have to import it, meaning your curds and whey as well as your protein coffee could cost you more soon. Sherry Preston, ABC News.
3: Millions of residents from the south to the northern plains bracing for severe storms today. Damaging winds, large hail, and possible tornado outbreaks are the concern. Michelle Franz in ABC News.
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0: 74 degrees. 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I'm Tom Fieser, WNIR News. 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Well, we do have an accident on Route 8 southbound. Do be careful as you're driving on that portion of town, as that accident is at about Martin Luther King Boulevard, and it is backed up right now to Howe Avenue, so do be careful as you're heading Route 8 southbound. Otherwise, the roads are looking pretty darn good this morning. One person arrested in connection with the investigation into the weekend fire of Roush's Market on West Thornton Street in Akron. Crews responded to the fire Saturday morning about 6 o'clock in the morning. After heavy black smoke was reported, the fire was quickly brought under control. The damage left behind, very extensive. No injuries were reported. Luckily, police say store surveillance showed a suspect apparently pouring what is believed to be gasoline onto that building. About 10 minutes later came in the fire that was at that market. More than $12,000 in restitution will now have to be paid out by a retired Akron police officer after pleading no contest to one count of criminal mischief. Officials say Lieutenant Mark Farrar was accused of making money by overcharging local businesses as he collected money from his job at the Akron Police Department. Officials say the department lost thousands with the incident in which Farrar billed the tip-top apartments for more than 40 hours of service while allegedly working at another side gig as well, taking advantage of the city's secondary employment program. An unoccupied commercial building in Canton destroyed by fire Monday morning. Crews were called out to the 500 block of Hardung Place Northeast about 8:30 in the morning. Firefighters were able to quickly extinguish that blaze and stop it from spreading. The structure now has to be demolished. The cause of that fire still under investigation. Investigators are working to determine what caused a house fire in Plain Township that killed a six-year-old girl. That girl was identified this morning as Elizabeth Grace Workman, and the four-year-old girl also in that home at the time, hospitalized, and officials are still trying to investigate that 2500 block Kathy Drive Northeast home and why that flame began in that facility. Yesterday afternoon, members of the U.S. Marshals led Northern Ohio Violent Fugitive Task Force arresting 36-year-old Manuel Ramirez Molina, wanted by the Akron Police and the Akron Fire Department for arson. This past Saturday morning, the Akron Fire Department called out to that Roush's Market and pulled in Ramirez Molina in that incident. Well, do keep in mind, you can always check out the local news any hour of the day. It's always available a click away at WNIR.com. 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We'll have your WNIR traffic scan and your weather forecast straight ahead.
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2: When

0: Checking your WNIR traffic scan. Route 8 southbound at Martin Luther King Boulevard. We do have an accident there just before that exit, and that has got traffic backed up to Howe Avenue, and traffic is pretty much at 5-10 miles per hour there, so do be careful in that area. Otherwise, the roads are looking pretty good this afternoon in the Akron, downtown Akron area. We do still have some road maintenance on 76 eastbound just as you cross over 44. That's about a mile slow down there. Your WNIR weather forecast, 75 degrees for the high today, sunny skies down to 52 degrees tonight. Clear skies Wednesday, looks like sunny skies, 80 degrees. And Thursday, we'll have 85 for the high and sunny conditions continuing into Friday. 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
2: The Talk of Akron, WNIR. All right, welcome back to the Bob Golding Show as we are moving in. Our number two. 330-673-1234. The toll-free number is 800-669-4100. We did have a ruling from the Ohio Supreme Court. And when it happens in Ohio, and it has to be about guns, well, then we need to talk to that. In a case that so many domestic violence groups have talked about, said that a man with a criminal history of domestic violence can petition a state court to get his gun rights restored. Now, the Laura Bischoff from the Columbus Dispatch says domestic violence groups that a man with criminal history of domestic violence. This isn't somebody who is doing it every other day. You know, he did it, got in trouble, and then he petitioned. This man was convicted of domestic violence 20 years ago, and in doing so, lost his gun rights under state and federal laws. But a couple years back, Patrick Heffley tried to get his gun rights restored through the state courts. The trial court denied the restoration request, noting that Heffley is blocked by federal law from possessing firearms because he's convicted of a felony domestic violence charge. The state and federal laws put him in a bind. He can't get the guns back until the federal prohibition is removed. And he can't get the federal prohibitions removed until the state restores his rights. So, but he lost in a trial court, won a reversal in the appellate, and then Allen County prosecutor appealed to the Ohio Supreme Court. The Ohio Supreme Court said the state law gives the court the discretionary authority to restore his gun rights if he has led a law-abiding life and appears likely to do so. I guess what's a law-abiding life? 5 years? 10 years? 20? Let's put it this way. It's nice to know that people will at least look at it. It's not like Pete Rose getting blocked from the Baseball Hall of Fame because of gambling, and nobody would even say, hey, let's discuss this. You know, it's been 20, 30 years. Let's discuss this. No, nobody wanted to do that. But here, at least, a discussion took place. The evaluations obviously will have to be made. We're seeing a lot more of those teen still. It's still happening. Not so much in one area. You know, we see it, we hear about it, and then next thing you know, you've got some other town that has their teens just losing their minds and going out violating curfew and that. There are the, I think it's the ACLU and some of those are, they're trying to get the Delaney Hall ICE detention center shut down. And of course, that would do absolutely nothing. Thanks so much for asking. Here's your T-shirt. Go away. It is this is a horrible place. It's horrible. Well, you know what? What's horrible? I mean, I haven't seen it, but Republicans have seen it, and they said it's nice. You know, it's fine. They were accused, some of the detainees who have been coached by people like the ACLU and some of the other organizations to and what to say, came and said, oh, we're being starved. They're not giving us any food. The food's not right. It's just, you know, it's culturally inappropriate. And of course, 2 days ago, or was it yesterday, or Saturday, we saw the menu, and they got so much stuff. There's a lot of people called in and said, I would have loved to know that I was good. I could have that kind of a menu. So we'll see. There are organizations. Antifa is there protesting. There's all kinds of companies and organizations protesting Delaney Hall in New Jersey, but they're all getting their ass kicked because the Mikey Sherrill, the governor, said, you know what, this just isn't what we thought it was going to be. And so they essentially, she released the state police to do their thing, to cut down on rioting, to traffic, crowd control, all kinds of stuff. As we've said before, that's not what ICE does. ICE has meetings in the morning. They make plans. They go, this is our target. These are our targets. If they're not here, here's the secondary place. Here's the tertiary place. If we don't find them here, we're going to go after so-and-so. It's a plan. They don't do crowd control. They don't take people down. Their job is not to handcuff people and haul them off to jail. Their job is to target illegal alien criminals and do what they got to do to bring them down and take them in and get them deported. But of course, the left doesn't see it that way. I hate that. I'm always going, you know, I find it hard to believe that they would do something like that. Reality is that there's nothing out there anymore that I kind of go, wow, you know, I can't believe they're doing that. I believe everything they're doing. Everything. 330-673-1234. You're up next. Hello.
3: What's happening, Bob?
2: Nothing. How are you?
3: Well, I'm all right. One quick thing about, and nothing really else, just the only thing I wanted to mention about Myles Garrett.
2: Yeah.
3: I think that was a great decision. He's had a great career with Cleveland, but he's done all he can do in Cleveland. I think he was actually, this is going to sound stupid, but I got a little bit of logic to back it up. I just think he was a little too good at his position and not really predictable, but I think because he made the sacks, but then wasn't, I guess, able to do it enough to really change the momentum of the games and you know, win games for us or whatever they expected him to do, I guess. I think with this new guy, maybe not being quite as good at his job, just getting the pressures and stuff like that, it may give our secondary, because we have a pretty good secondary room. I'm pretty, you know, the
2: DB room. If they can stay healthy,
3: Yeah, they're looking pretty good. So, you know, it might really do better for us, allow him to have a chance with a team. You know, out west, you know, he's got a real good chance of doing something a lot more than what he's got here right now. You know what I mean?
2: Well, we'll see. It depends on his teammates. I mean, when you're the best one out there, they have a tendency to put, you know, double team, triple team, get as many people on you as possible, and hopefully he's they've. If I remember, the Rams' defense is pretty ding dang good, and so, you know, maybe that'll free him up a little bit more. But, you know, here he was focused. My offense is focused on him significantly, right, and made it difficult for him to, to shine. But he still shined. I mean, 23 sacks. Oh, my God.
3: Yeah, that's what I'm saying. They have, I think, a little better scheme and things going on out west. They've always had pretty good defense. And I think he's just going to be that, you know, they were able to maybe, the other teams were able to maybe counteract what they had as a whole, but with having a one player like he has, plus the other players they have to complement him, I think that he's going to be even more, I think he might break his record out there.
2: Well, we'll see if they've got the good players. The problem is, if he's the best player like he was here, the offense is focused on him. If he's just one of a great defense, other players will get sacks too. So it's not just going to be him one-on-one sacking quarterbacks, because there will be other defensive people that will be making some great plays also. So, yeah, it's hard to say. It's chemistry is an important thing, especially when it comes to defenses.
3: Yeah. All right, now I got something really local to talk about.
2: Yes.
3: There's a deal going on. We got the baby boomers. And in this general area, you know, this is the depressed Rust Belt factories, yada, yada, yada.
2: Right.
3: Not everybody's as smart as some of your hosts are and have, you know, money coming in from investments and things like that. And there's a housing problem. There's a housing shortage.
2: Okay.
3: Affordable housing. Because they don't have a lot of money. Like I said, there's people out there living off of $1,000 a month.
2: Right.
3: You know what I mean?
2: Yep.
3: And that's no money. Okay? Everybody knows that. That's no money. Unless, now, if you have a house that you don't have to pay rent, and you know what I'm saying, all you have is maybe a little bit of taxes to pay and some utilities, you could manage. You know what I mean?
2: Right.
3: But that's not true in most cases. Well, there's some properties like around town. There's one particular out on Arlington. It was a hotel. It got shut down because it was nothing but, you know, brothel, basically, and people getting killed, and, you know, it was just all bad.
2: Yeah.
3: So it got shut down somehow. Well, as far as I know, it's still sitting empty. And, you know, I don't have the money or the time or whatever, but somebody should invest a little money in that, like, i.e. the city, and turn it into 55 and older housing, and then they could get the Section 8 coupon grant, whatever that is. I know it's like some of that's federally funded and some of it, I think, state funded possibly, or it could all be one or the other. I don't know. But at least this way it would go back. You know what I'm saying? And we could cut down on some of this. You know, it's one of our biggest expenditures. And if not, as soon as the baby boomers are done using these places, they're not going to be needed anymore, because there'll actually probably be some places like that already empty because of the next few generations are quite a bit smaller.
2: Yeah, but you also got to remember, too, the next generations, they have, I know the kids in my son's age now, in their 20s, mid to late 20s, they're saying that it could be, the average is about 40 years of age when you get your first house because of prices and things like that. So it's, you know, so for them to, they're not living through the same scenario that we lived through back in the day.
3: Right. Well, no, that's what I'm saying. So, I mean, this could be something that wouldn't have to be a big expenditure like building facilities to house, you know, the baby boom population and some of the older Gen Xers or whatever. You know, it's just otherwise, I mean, it's kind of really bad out there. A lot of people don't know this. A lot of people that aren't affected or know people affected by this kind of a situation. There's a lot of people out there living in really poor conditions that are actually trying to hold on to properties that they haven't been able to take care of for years.
4: Right.
3: They have, you know what I'm saying? And that would open up properties for the younger generations to have housing they could afford and buy while allowing these other people to live in maybe a better situation and maybe not be so, you know, their environment's very affecting to old people. And when your environment's poor because the house is leaking water in it, you don't, you know, can't afford to fix it. And, you know, that's a scenario that's really, really common, especially in this area because of our geography and our extreme weathers, how, it, you know, the hot and cold and all that stuff. It's easy for houses to crack a little and, you know, allow leaks in and roofing maybe not to sure. last as long as it could. And
4: yeah.
3: I just think there's a lot of money floating around out there in this area that, you know, it wouldn't be a terrible thing. And even the city, you know, they've got plenty of money. The state of Ohio's got billions of dollars of our money they overtax us and take from us. You know, why wouldn't we be able to use that money? You know, there's not, why, you know, they want to give that money to a billionaire to build a football stadium.
2: Well, they're not giving that money to him.
3: Cheap loan. I don't care what. He don't deserve
2: right.
3: it. Period. The guy's a scumbag.
2: Why is he a scumbag?
3: So, well, you know what? When we look at this Deshaun Watson thing under a fine-tooth comb, don't you think there's something more to the story? Deshaun Watson is not a good quarterback. Never has been, never will be.
2: He was a great quarterback in Houston.
3: He's weak. No, he wasn't.
2: Yeah, he was.
3: He had one good year. He never played, I don't think, even one whole season, even when he played there. You know, he was.
2: What do you got against? What do you got against Deshaun Watson?
3: Because he's a scumbag and he's a womanizer and he's been proven to be, and we still revere him as some big, you know, old great guy on campus. That's what's wrong with the whole organization. They have a terrible.
2: Well, the problem is Michael Vick, the old quarterback from the Falcons, got arrested for a dog. Started having dog fights.
3: Right.
2: He went to jail. He spent his time. It doesn't matter. He was setting him up.
3: It does matter.
2: He set him up. But he went. Oh, geez.
3: Your wife.
2: What is wrong with you? So you know all these facts, but yet you haven't talked to the people I've talked to, you know, the players. So anyway, so he's, you know, so he gets nailed for dogfighting and setting up dogfights, and he spends his time. And then he comes back. And then people go, well, you know, he shouldn't be able to play because he's a scumbag. But yet he got to be able to play. So now you want to take Deshaun Watson and say, well, okay, you did what you had to do, but we're not gonna let you play anymore because you're a scumbag. So you're gonna evaluate one scumbag over another scumbag. Saying it in your vernacular. Were you at the dogfights? Were you there? Did you see? Did you talk to Michael Vick? Did you talk to? Oh, I don't know, his agent, like I did. Any of that stuff? Yeah, it's all right. It's good to have opinions. It's just good not to yell. 330-673-1234, the toll-free number, 800-669-4100. Taking your phone calls till 7. You can talk about the Browns, the deal. You can talk about after domestic violence at Ohio Supreme Court came out and said, after a domestic violence situation, you can petition to get your car, your gun rights back. Hey, shall not be infringed. There you go. 330-673-1234, toll-free 800-669-4100. You know, Karen made a comment about the idea that, I guess, and because I asked her, I said, you know, it's a lot of the same stuff. You know, was a couple of new stories and stuff happening here and there. And she goes, well, I wonder, it's as we have all different types of age groups listening in, what is it that they want? I guess it comes down to this. What is it that they want? Is it their, I guess, would it be a bucket list? Would it be just something they want? They want to do, they want to be homeowners? Maybe? Baby? I don't know. Anyway, 330-673-1234, toll-free 800-669-4100. We had the sonic booms over South Carolina and over Boston, Massachusetts. They're saying it was meteors. I've seen some of these movies. There's always precursor meteors. Is there something they're not telling us? I told you yesterday there's a new vehicle, the X-59, which is basically they're testing technology. I mean, this thing looks like if it flew at you. It is so long and skinny and pointy that if it went, it would like go right through you. And you wouldn't even know it, but they said that it is it's like new technology testing for minimizing sonic booms. You know, we've been talking about a lot of these planes and jets that didn't take afterburners to get to hyperspeed or ludicrous speed. But, you know, this is, so they were using the X-59, testing it. It has a sonic boom, but it's a muffled one. They're working on ways to not basically destroy things and shake people up. The problem is that as they're testing it, and it has the muffled sonic boom, the ones that are not supposed to be as easy to hear, they're also being chased by regular planes that are hypersonic, and they're booming their asses off. So, oops, there you go. 330-673-1234. The toll-free number is 800-669-4100. Did I hear that Joe Rogan, there was like a rumor that Joe Rogan was gonna go to, I don't know, 60 Minutes or something? Anyway, I wouldn't even think that they would do it. So, anyway, let's see, Spencer Pratt, since there is the primaries going on in California for mayor, for governor, Pratt has got a basically an endorsement from far-left comedian Bill Maher, who has shown that he can be flexible once in a while. Yesterday, he got the A-OK from St. John Smith. And, you know, it's funny, Pratt, Karen Bass was wandering around doing her protesting, or not protesting, but her electioneering. And she made the comment. She said, I don't even know that Spencer Pratt has ever had a job. And one of the media people said, well, isn't a reality star, isn't making millions of dollars on a reality show, isn't that like a job? And next thing you see her not talking and her aide going, I'm sorry, she has no more time for your questions. I'm sorry, we have to move on. Things are changing. We have to, and it was just so funny watching them do the, hey, this is what we, this, if we can say what we want to say, we're going to say it. If you're not going to go along with us, oops, there you go. We're going to shut you down. Anyway, Marco Rubio, also, for those who don't know, I know there was somebody yesterday trying to put down the kibosh on Marco Rubio, since his parents were from, first came to the United States in 1956. And somewhere along the way, depending on what story you're being told, they were American citizens. No, Marco Rubio was not an anchor baby. Anyway, he made his way back to Capitol Hill, sat before the Senate Foreign Relations Committee. They wanted him to talk about House appropriations. You know, Cory Booker and some of those guys were just ripping on him. Oh, I mean, you're spending all this money, and I'm thinking to myself, wasn't there $200 billion given to Ukraine to fight against Russia? Didn't the Dems, I mean, it was over $200 billion. And you're complaining about taking out and stopping the nuclear ambitions of the number one terror-related country in the world. All the Dems were doing was giving money to Ukraine to fight against Russia. Unlimited amounts. But yeah, so it's a kind of a different thing. They said things went, as they usually do, Democrats who were supposed to be asking questions, talked at him, complained about everything Donald Trump does without giving the secretary a chance to respond. Shouldn't there be a rule or something about letting the guy talk? And of course, this is one of the reasons that I love Rubio, and I'm not taking it away from J.D. Vance, but Rubio kicks ass. He absolutely does. I mean, he's intelligent. He's got wit and actual information with context. You know, a lot of people think that he, a couple of things, they said the Democrats must have gotten together and decided that they'd all coordinate when talking about Iran. Nearly every single one referred to it as Donald Trump's illegal war in Iran. When you see, and by the way, for the liberals, when you use the same phrase over and over and over again, all it means is that you're sharing a brain. If you were thinking for yourself, you could come up with something besides Donald Trump's illegal war in Iran. And by the way, it's not illegal. So maybe this is something we should look at. The fact that the left will lie about it being an illegal war. Or they don't know. Or they have no idea. I mean, I can't believe that they don't realize that Donald Trump's allowed to do what he did. And then when it comes down to it, I mean, the War Acts gives him the ability to do that. World War II was the last declared war by the United States. All the others were started by presidents who made decisions to go forward and make things happen. And they have a certain amount of time before the Congress has to come back in, and that's kind of where they're at now. But yeah, Donald Trump's illegal war, it is not illegal. If you are a liberal and you say it's illegal, I will hang up on you because you're a liar. It is not illegal. He's allowed to do exactly what he did. And you know he does. You know, well, I know your politicians know that it's legal. Everything he did is above board. Everything he did is what presidents have done in these war situations, violent situations since World War II. But if you so your leaders know that this isn't illegal war, but they're throwing it out there and saying it to make you and the thing is, if you repeat what they say, then you sound like you don't know what you're talking about. And that's a lack of respect for you, for the people that supposedly are represented by the Democratic Party. The biggest smackdown of the day, Senator Jackie Rosen, Democrat from Nevada, decided to accuse Rubio of partying the night away while J.D. Vance was working on negotiations with Iran. She kept talking about him being at some party with President Trump. Rubio asked her what party she was referring to, but she couldn't come up with it or any kind of an answer, and continued with her accusations, asserting that while he was at this party, Jared Kushner and Steve Witkoff, two other people who were never confirmed for this by the U.S. Congress, she says, were doing his job. The secretary did not take it sitting down. He said, you know, you don't know what you're talking about. I know your staff wrote up this cute statement for TikTok, but it's not true and it's not real. That's not what happened. He explained that he was not at a party. He was on the phone constantly with all parties involved and co-located with the president in the midst of a high-stakes negotiation with this. So he said, immediately inform him about events occurring halfway around the world. So, anyway, unbelievable. Jackie Rosen, you were partying. Which party? I don't know. My staff said that you were, so I guess I'm going to have to do that and go with what they say. You're up next. Hello. Hello. I know you're there. I hear you breathing.
4: Everybody is fearful of you, Bob.
2: What?
4: Listen, Bob.
2: What?
4: Check this out, Bob.
2: Okay.
4: Good thing that you a man, because if you was a woman, you would be one of Trump's baby moms.
2: What is wrong with you? First off, what's wrong with your phone? Coach, was that you? No, that was the other guy that sounded like Coach. I would have been one of Trump's baby mamas. That was probably one of the least witty things. That could be the stupidest thing. How many baby mamas does Trump have? Oh, he's been accused of going after or doing or saying or grabbing. There's no baby mamas. Nobody said anything about any baby mamas. There's no stories of baby mamas. There's nothing. So why, if I was a girl, would I be a baby? Why would I be Trump's baby mama? Am I special? Do you know what you're talking about? Did you just come up with something that you thought would be funny? And by the way, go get your phone fixed. What the hell's wrong with it? You're up next. Hello.
5: Oh, Bob.
2: Yes, sir.
5: That was the hardest I've laughed in since I've been listening to your show.
2: I cannot believe this. Anyway, go ahead.
5: You're facing me. I got to go sit down. I just laughed too hard. But it's fun, though.
2: It is fun. If you were a woman, you would be be one of Trump's baby mamas. You're up next. Hello,
6: Mr. Golic.
2: Yes, sir.
6: That definitely was Coach, and it's a shame that he has influence over kids with the attitude that he has, and that's exactly why we're so divided, is because the kids that are 10 years old are being influenced by people like him.
2: Yeah, that don't know facts, but like to say things just to be a pain in the ass.
6: But they'll listen to their coach.
2: Yeah,
6: give them a few.
2: All right, man. Thank you. You're up next. Hello. Hello.
7: Hey, Bob.
2: Hey, what's up?
7: How much, man? I'm first time calling you.
2: Hey, welcome to the show.
7: Thank you.
2: What's on your mind today?
7: Well, I ran. You know, everybody's crying the blues. Now, I'm old. And, yeah.
2: Join the club. I just got my Medicare card, so I know where you're coming from.
7: I got your beat, bro.
2: Okay. I'll give it to you.
7: No. But anyway, in 1979, when I ran through the hostages, that's when everything started.
2: Yeah.
7: And what people don't seem to understand is they killed all those Marines in Lebanon.

0: or the midterms, maybe we should pack the court. That way, that way we'll, you know, we'll say, hey, you guys kept talking about packing the court. Don't worry about it. We'll do it for you. I mean, there's no, if they're going to do it, we might as well do it. That way it'll be, let's see, 6-3, so it'll be 12 conservative judges to three, well, to two liberal judges and one wackadoodle.
1: Yeah, that's not right, Bob.
0: Yeah.
1: All right, man, that's all I got.
0: All right, man. Thank you. Take care. Let me get a couple spots and we'll be right back.
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0: How many people want to say, Garfield, 1-2-3-2-3, when you hear the phone number? Anyway, here's what I was telling you about.
14: You were at a party with President Trump in Miami. Instead of accompanying Vice President Vance to Pakistan for negotiations.
15: What party was I at? I was at a party?
14: It's publicly reported, and there's photos there.
15: But what party? No, but you're going to say that. I'm going to answer it. I'm going to answer that question, because that's an absurd statement. I was not at a party.
14: Finish my paragraph. He can answer.
15: People are going to slander me. I'm going to answer it.
14: Steve Witkoff and Jared Kushner, both of whom were never confirmed by this body to be America's diplomats, accompanied the vice president in the negotiations. Even Iran's foreign minister was not there, yet you were not, was there, excuse me, and you were not. I just feel that's embarrassing for us, and it's embarrassing for you. So, Mr. Secretary, Congress represents the American people. We have the power to confirm who represents

0: America abroad. We confirmed you to be our Secretary of State. We confirmed you to be in the negotiations that are happening. And it's just unthinkable to me that you are missing high-stakes negotiations or that you're not involved. It's sad.
1: Senator Rosen, your time's up. Secretary Rubio.
2: You're 100% inaccurate and 100% wrong. Here's why. Number one, the Vice President of the United States was there, and he wasn't confirmed by us, and he was elected by the American people. Okay? He is the second in line of the presidency of the United States. He was present. Mr. Witkoff is the president's envoy for negotiation for peace deals. Mr. Kushner is a private citizen that serves as an advisor on these functions. They were the team that we sent to Pakistan. I was not at a party. Where I was is next to the president. Because in the midst of those negotiations, I was in communications with them. And in fact, I think there is media reporting from that evening on how on multiple occasions I went into a back room, I came back out and spoke to the president and was constantly updating him. On that evening, I spoke to Mr. Kushner and our negotiating team and Mr. Witkoff on at least six occasions, including twice on a secure line from the phone they had access to over there. So you don't know what you're talking about. You're just
1: Senator
2: making
1: Rosen,
2: stuff up.
1: He has the floor.
2: I know your staff wrote up this cute statement for your TikTok video, but it's not true. And it's not real. That's not what happened. Okay? I'm the National Security Advisor and Secretary of State. I was co-located with the President in the midst of a high-stakes negotiation so that I could immediately inform him about events occurring halfway around the world. I was where I needed to be at that moment because we had a very capable team on the ground in Pakistan led by the Vice President, led by the Vice President of the United States.
1: Thank you.
3: See, Democrats, you're embarrassing. Your people, not you, your people are embarrassing. You're up next. Hello.
4: And
3: I know. I miss you. I miss you too, La Cucaracha. La Cucaracha. La Cucaracha. La Cucaracha. La Cucaracha. Oh, he hung up because I sang La Cucaracha. Then we used to, wasn't that La Cucaracha? Wasn't that my little cockroach? Maybe he doesn't like to be called that. 330-673-1234. Toll free 800-669-4100. I don't know. I never took Spanish. And so when he starts, that's all I can think of. La cucaracha, la cucaracha. There was also the tequila. Tequila. You know, what's his name? Well, you know, what's his name? Let's see if anybody else is totally here today or not. You're up next. Hello.
5: Good evening to you.
3: Good evening to you. Wow, good. you have a remarkably normal voice.
5: Yeah, that depends who you talk to.
3: Okay, that's true. I hate to make assumptions.
5: I got to be honest, right?
3: Yeah.
5: So this is the party of someone that said an island's going to flip over because there's too many people on it?
3: Yeah.
5: Is this the same party that runs L.A. that said if you have an emergency, call URL? I mean, are you kidding me? Do these people forget who they are?
3: Yeah. Yeah. I don't understand. I don't understand why they're trying to make it sound like they would be such better control of everything. They just there's no sense to so much that left leadership makes.
5: So when she absolutely lied to make it sound like he did something, they'll run with it, and people will not know the difference, right?
3: Yeah.
5: So can something be done? Like, I mean, I don't know what, but I mean, the woman lied. I mean, you just can't stand there and lie. Hey, you were here when you weren't. I mean, what are they doing in this case? Just let it slide, or what?
3: Yeah, I guess because of the scenario that she has a certain amount of time, and I'm guessing they don't have the time to fact check, so they just assume that they can say whatever they want. And Rubio was great. He goes, you know, just because your staff put together some cutesy thing for TikTok, you know, don't come in here and accuse him of that stuff when all that guy does is work. And him or JD could be our next president.
5: So why didn't Rubio just say, hey, woman, you're a liar?
3: Oh, I think he started to. He goes, that's a lie. And then they said, well, you know, she still has the floor. So he wasn't allowed to respond.
5: Yeah, right.
3: But then he laid out what actually happened.
5: Yeah.
3: And I wonder if they're embarrassed. I wonder if they go back and say, listen, I'm going to have to let my staff go because they're idiots. They're children that don't know how to think critically. And because of that, I'm looking stupid. Then again, she's relatively young, too. She may be part of that whole I can't think critically group.
5: Kind of like Harry Reid, you know, lying about tax return. And a journalist finally said, asked him about it. He goes, well, hey, it worked.
3: Hey, it worked, didn't it?
5: Yeah. And that's I wonder where that guy is now.
3: Yeah. I know he's still getting. Remember, he had hurt his. He had that black eye. Yeah. From working with rubber bands.
5: Right.
3: He was doing those band workouts. Which, would, if somebody said somebody just came and kicked his ass, yeah. I would believe that more than I would believe him working out with rubber bands.
5: Well, he probably got on the wrong side of one of the people that own one of them big casinos. You know what I mean?
3: Absolutely. Yeah. Absolutely. But then again, I do see him trying to maybe shoot a rubber band and have it shoot backwards in his eye. He doesn't seem like the most athletic in the world either, so.
5: Oh, yeah, we believe that, right?
3: Yeah, exactly. All right, man, thank you. Take
5: have
3: care.
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3: 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The toll-free number is 800-669-4100-99er. Tampa Bay Buccaneers versus. I keep getting all these. Maybe it's just because somebody sent them and I downloaded one. I keep getting these things. 1982 Tampa Bay Buccaneers versus Dallas Cowboys. Oh, that was back in the old days. That was back when they had the Dreamsicle. The Dreamsicle uniforms. Why did they ever change that? I liked those. Although Trent Dilfer. I think it was Trent Dilfer who was a quarterback for Tampa when they had the orange jerseys. Evidently, he was colorblind and couldn't tell the difference between the bright orange and the white. WNIX in Akron.
4: ABC News. I'm Lindsay Davis, anchor of Prime, streaming weeknights on ABC News Live. Terms of a settlement between the Trump Justice Department and President Trump over his IRS case are receiving bipartisan backlash. The president says he will abide by a court ruling that has temporarily blocked using the anti-weaponization fund created as part of the settlement pending litigation. Acting Attorney General Todd Blanche confirmed the fund is being paused.
6: We're not moving forward with the fund. You're right that there's a date that in the case in the East District of Virginia in June, but we are not moving forward with the fund.
4: As the war with Iran grinds into a fourth month, there are tensions between lawmakers and Secretary of State Marco Rubio about the Trump administration's strategy. ABC's Jay O'Brien has details.
7: Democrats were hypercritical of the administration's strategy here, and at one point there was this tense back and forth between Rubio and the Democratic Senator of New Jersey, Cory Booker, in which Booker talked about the costs of this war, both American lives, but also the economic cost of this. And Rubio said the war is over, to which Booker shot back, the war is not over.
4: Voters in six states are taking to the polls on key races. In Iowa, Des Moines, voter Lindsay Pruitt-Hornbaker says quality of life issues are front and center.
8: Just thinking about what kind of city and state I want to live in and want my daughter to grow up in are really important things to me.
4: In California, the Los Angeles mayor's race is heating up with reality star turned candidate Spencer Pratt gaining ground. ABC's Trevor Ault is in L.A.
9: I just want people to feel safe.
10: Pratt rose to fame on the early 2000s MTV show The Hills. His campaign has taken aim at incumbent mayor Karen Bass as she's battled low approval ratings triggered largely by her response to last year's devastating wildfires.
4: Game one of the NBA championship is just a day away in Texas between the San Antonio Spurs and New York Knicks. Diehard Knicks fans are pondering whether to sell their season tickets that are fetching up to six figures for prime seats. You're listening to ABC News.
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15: The best soccer players from around the world headed for the World Cup matches hosted by the U.S., Canada, and Mexico, with kickoff in Los Angeles next week. With ticket prices out of reach for most fans, many will be tuning in. 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
16: In a 500,000 square foot space at Dallas's downtown convention center, the switch has been flipped on FIFA's International Broadcast Center.
17: Thank you for making it possible to share these emotions and this experience.
16: FIFA President Gianni Infantino says Dallas was chosen because of its central location in North America, where this year's matches are being played. Jim Ryan, ABC News in Dallas-Fort Worth.
15: The mayor of Newark, New Jersey, today announcing the city is expanding a lawsuit against Delaney Hall, the controversial detention center used to house detainees. Mayor Ross Baraka wants the center shut down, he says, amidst reports of poor conditions inside.
18: It's troubling, which forces us now to expand, and our business administrator will talk about that, our lawsuit against Delaney Hall, further than just code enforcement violations.
15: The city already has a lawsuit against Delaney Hall, privately run. U.S. employers posted 7.6 million job vacancies in April, according to the Labor Department, up from 6.9 million in March and better than what analysts expected. Michelle Franzen, ABC News.
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24: 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That is all at CNB Homes. Well, we do have an accident on Route 8 southbound that is causing about a mile and a half backup. It is starting at Martin Luther King Boulevard and backed up to nearly Howe Avenue as officials try to get rid of that accident there in the right lane. A 35-year-old Cuyahoga Falls man sentenced to federal prison for committing offenses that involved sexual abuse of children. Jordan Gazafi sentenced to 11 and a half years in prison after pleading guilty earlier this month to receipt and distribution of visual depictions of real minors engaged in sexually explicit conduct, also known as child pornography. He was also ordered to serve 10 years supervised release after imprisonment. Also ordered to pay $162,000 in restitution to 25 known victims. After prison, he must also register as a sex offender. During a search warrant executed on Gazafi's residence in Cuyahoga Falls, agents seized his electronic devices. According to them, forensic analysis of these devices determined that they contained more than 25,000 images. A 32-year-old Akron man, Martinez Williams, sentenced yesterday to life in prison for the murder of 24-year-old Ontario Bradley inside of an apartment building on Darrow Road last year. He will be eligible for parole after 20 years, authorities say. Back on May 31st, 2025, Martinez Williams arrived at a small gathering at an apartment downtown Darrow Road and attempted to aggressively remove one of the partygoers during that confrontation. Ontario Bradley stepped in to intervene, and Williams apparently fired his gun twice, hitting Bradley before fleeing the scene. Bradley died a short time later. A project to build two roundabouts on Tuscarora Street West in Canton will receive millions in state funding. The Ohio Department of Transportation's Advisory Council has approved $5.3 million in fiscal year 2027 toward that project, which aims to improve safety and reduce congestion. The project is one of 11 across the state to receive a share of the $123 million over the next 4 years. U.S. Marshals led Northern Ohio Violent Fugitive Task Force, also being part of that project. Investigators are still working to determine what caused a house fire in Plain Township that killed a six-year-old girl, and that girl, Elizabeth Grace Workman, did not manage to survive, but a four-year-old girl did. She was hospitalized following that fire in the 2500 block of Cathy Drive Northeast, and that home was fully engulfed in flames before firefighters did arrive there. Well, do keep in mind, you can always check out the local news any hour of the day. It's always available a click away at WNIR.com. Newstime 510. We'll have your WNIR traffic scan and your weather forecast straight ahead.
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24: Check. checking your WNIR traffic scan. We do have that accident, Route 8 southbound at Martin Luther King, that has traffic backed up to right now Talmadge Avenue, so do be careful in that area. It is moving a little quicker than before, but still an accident there. Your WNIR weather forecast. Today we are looking at temperatures reaching 75 degrees, sunny skies as we see temperatures tonight dipping down to 51, mostly clear. It looks like your Wednesday, sunny skies, 80 degrees. Thursday, sunny again, 85, 88 for your Friday, and sunny again. Though Saturday and Sunday, we'll see some sun and about a 50% chance of rain both days. Highs in the mid-80s. 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

0: fabulous, tall as an Anunnaki. 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Thank you
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0: 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Feel free to go potpourri on these last 2 hours. We'll talk about whatever you want. Before I get to a couple of the subjects, I want to play something that just pisses off some people. I'm just saying. I don't know why. It just feels good. Somebody was asking about the fact that Charlie Kirk, asking about how the Bible never mentioned, or not the Bible, the Constitution and Declaration of Independence never mentioned God. And it was common law. It wasn't religious law. And here was how he responded. Let me make sure I get this right. I don't want to screw the pooch on this. Okie dokie. That's even better. 3-3.
2: Adam Schiff.
3: Our country was founded on common law. Because the Declaration only refers to God 4 times, and the Constitution doesn't refer to God at all, and it only articulates the structure of government.
4: So first of all, remember that we were a collection of states and colonies, and you need to read the state constitutions before anything else. 9 out of 13 of the original states required you to be a Bible-believing Christian to serve in government at the time of the founding. All 13 out of 13 required a declaration of faith. 9 out of 13 required you to be a Protestant, except Maryland, which was Catholic, which still required a declaration of faith. Almost every single one of the original state constitutions, Pennsylvania included, they had, I profess Lord and Jesus Christ as my Lord and Savior, in the original state constitutions. You remember, we're a collection of states before that. Secondly, 55 out of 56 of the original signers of the Declaration were Bible-believing, church-attending Christians. So common law is inherited from Blackstone, who was Christian. Common law is an outgrowth of the scriptures. So let's go to 3 principles of common law: presumption of innocence, due process, and jury of your peers. All 3 are biblical principles, wrapped into the ultimate biblical principle that you shall not favor justice if you are rich or poor, which is in Leviticus 19, right before the most famous part of Leviticus 19, which is that you should love your neighbor as yourself. But before that is that in the administration of justice, you shall not favor the rich or the poor, which is the idea of blind justice. We get that in the West, which is incorporated also in the New Testament ideal. Neither slave nor Greek nor Jew, you're all one in Jesus Christ, which we get the idea of human equality. These are all biblical ideas. They're not Enlightenment ideas, which is they kind of get conflated at the time. But more importantly than that, they say that God was only mentioned 4 times in the Declaration of Independence. Well, that's a big deal, okay? Laws of nature and nature's God. The last paragraph of the Declaration reads as a prayer. It says, we appeal to the supreme judge of the universe. Who's the judge of the universe? Jesus Christ. It says in Revelation that Jesus will judge the earth on his throne. So in the Declaration, they were praying to Christ our Lord as a prayer very specifically. Thirdly, as I said on stage yesterday, Deuteronomy was by far the most quoted book, religious or non-religious, in the time of the founding when they were putting together the Constitution, more than John Locke, more than Montesquieu, more than Blackstone. So the book of Deuteronomy, which talked about laws, customs, traditions, it was Moses' farewell address as he's, you know, about to say goodbye, say, hey, good luck in Canaan, guys. Here's how you should set up your form of government. But finally, and most importantly, let's look at actually what the founders said. John Adams famously said the Constitution was only written for a moral and religious people. It was wholly inadequate for the people of any other. The body politic of America was so Christian and was so Protestant that our form and structure of government was built for the people that believed in Christ our Lord. One of the reasons we're living through a constitutional crisis is that we no longer have a Christian nation, but we have a Christian form of government, and they're incompatible. So you cannot have liberty if you do not have a Christian population.
3: Our country was founded on common law.
0: There you go. And you can see why I don't know, there's people out there going, these were deists and these were common law and this or that. And no. You can say it all you want, but I'm going to disagree with you, as will a lot of people. 330-673-1234. the toll-free number, 800-669-4100. Taking your phone calls till 7 o'clock, and it's all up to you. We're going to do the potpourri stuff. Couple of things. And I know they said this before, and it bothered me. I heard John talking about it. Lunch shaming. I jotted that down on the roof, the inside ceiling of my car, because I had nowhere else to write it down. When I heard John talking about it, falls into two categories: the ugly mouthful and the lonely eater. Christian Okafor, a high school senior in San Diego, says that he has been the subject of unflattering lunch photos 30 or 40 times. It makes you feel self-conscious and like you have to hide while eating. 8-year-old says that the lunch shaming caused him to scout secluded places on his school's outdoor campus to eat. Over time, he said he learned to brush it off. He says he regularly witnessed it happening to other students, but hasn't reported the behavior to administrators. Catching people doing embarrassing things has been going on for some time, and this is the most recent iteration of that. What is... I guess it comes down to... Well, and the reason that made me think of this was that there were... When we first came back here, and Gage was in went to school, she had a teacher, and it was lunchtime. And it's sandwich, and I think he had chips, and he had a little baggie with two Oreos in it. And the teacher walked by, grabbed the Oreos, and held them up. Boys and girls, are these good for you? They're not good for you. And embarrassed them in front of everybody. And at that point, my biggest goal was to try and find a way to make Gage feel better and not let Karen find out, because Karen would have given her an Oreo enema, which I don't know if there is such a thing. But if anybody had given the suggestion to her, she would have tried it. The bottom line is that it just isn't kids. And now, you know, we see it with social media. You got to keep the phones away from these kids. They can't go into school with phones. Don't do it. School grades and... in writing, success level, mathematics, reading, writing, all those things were falling. A lot of people blame it on COVID. It was happening before COVID. Right about 2010, 2012 was when you started seeing a lot of the states starting to fall. And, you know, I haven't followed up on it to find out, well, what was it? I mean, obviously, it's easy to blame it on COVID. Well, you know, the kids couldn't come to class. They didn't feel they were at home. They weren't a learning experience and blah, blah, blah. But the numbers were falling beforehand. And that's why every time I see one of the teachers or one of the school board members out and about at a protest. Oh, well, let's go to Delaney Hall, the ICE detention center over there in New Jersey. Anytime I see a teacher out and about, it pisses me off. Because this, now, if you want to do it on your own time, if it's like 9 o'clock at night and curfew's 10, or, you know, hey, maybe curfew's 9, and you're there at 9:15. If you want to go do it at that point, but do not. I repent. Thank God. And now it's like it's one thing to deal with your kids, but when you find out that they're futzing with your grandkids now, it is just enough to make you want to just pull their feathers off in a figurative way. But you go and protest anything you want. You go protest in the summertime when school's out. You go protest at night after school. You go protest anytime you want. Except when you're supposed to be teaching my kid how to read and write. Reading, writing, and arithmetic. If that's anything besides that, there's going to be issues. And again, can I do anything about it? Probably not. But I'll tell you what, this microphone can be very loud. 330-673-1234. Toll free 800-669-4100. So yes, shaming. I don't know. Kids are always like that. Kids are always picking on other kids. We were talking too about the Browns before, and Myles Garrett going to the Rams in exchange for Jared Verse and draft choices. What was it? First rounder in 27, second 28, third rounder in 29. And I just picked this up, and it was the first photo that I have seen of Jared Verse in his Rams uniform. And I'm not happy. I mean, I'm not making fun of his size. I mean, 6'4", 265. It's a badass. He's quick. He's like 4'4", that sort of thing. NFL. He was defensive rookie of the year. Remember, Garrett also earned a second NFL defensive player of the year also. But, yeah, Jared Verse had it. My problem is this. There's a picture of him with his arms out. Must be after a play. Must have been after a big play because he looked happy. And he is wearing number 8. He's wearing number 8. Defensive ends don't wear number 8. I don't care what kind of dumbass Division II college you go to. But there was always a rhythm to the method. You know, the offensive tackles, guards on offense, centers, they had certain numbers. Linebackers had certain numbers. Defensive ends had certain numbers. Wide receivers and 80s and whatever. Running backs, 20s and 30s, sometimes 40s for fullbacks. You know, so there was a method to the madness. And then we started seeing wackadoodle people from the SEC and starting to say, hey, I'm 6'4", 265. I want to wear number 8. I watched the first time it bothered me. There was a defensive tackle that played for Notre Dame, and he was bigger than 265. He was like 3-something. And on defense, he was number 5. Now, if you want to put 2 zeros after that, I understand. But 5, do you know how little the number 5 looks in the middle of a gigantic body? It just doesn't look right. And by the way, I should also say this. I saw some of my old shoulder pads downstairs, and we were going through some stuff. And I don't know when it became, well, the vogue, the fashion back in the day were the big shoulder pads. I mean, you could be a little chubby and still look like you had a V. You know, your shoulders would be big and giant, and you'd have this small waist, even though it could be like a 42 or something. Now, especially offensive linemen, I wouldn't, if I was coming out of school, high school, I don't think I'd be an offensive lineman because they always look, they're so big, and they put on these little, they look like a couple of Tampax and a couple of pads, maybe a pee pad on each shoulder. I don't know. Doesn't look like it's very much. But evidently it's harder for people to grab onto the uniform and to grab onto the pads, things like that. You know, back in the old days, we just did it the old-fashioned way. If somebody started grabbing something that didn't belong to them, we started pounding on that body part until their fingers didn't move. So, just saying. 330-673-1234, toll-free 800-669-4100. Go talk about whatever you want, but looks like Intel may not be rolling under. It looked like Intel, the plants, the $2 billion plants that were going to be built east of Columbus, that were going to be Intel plants. They are saying that Intel wasn't going to be able to, didn't have the wherewithal to do it. It sounds like it was going to be a Taiwanese company that maybe came in to salvage that, but now it turns out that it looks like Intel has a deal with Apple, which I don't know. I don't know. What do you think? Are those iPhones, are they going to catch on? You think they're catching on? Do you think they're here to stay? I don't know. Do you realize, of course, the Android, worldwide, most popular. You're up next. Hello.
2: Hey, I missed the end of that. You said you realized the Android, and you said something else. What did you say?
0: And the Android worldwide is the most popular phone.
2: Yeah, I'm aware of that.
0: Yeah.
2: Right. That's what they're going to use. It's just, I think Apple and their software is for techies, and I'm not a techie, and I like simple for the simplest, and it makes it real easy on the simple mind that I have.
0: Oh, the iPhones?
2: No, the droids.
0: Oh, the droids, yeah.
2: For those of us with a simple mind.
0: Yeah, we can, you know, we can do anything to them. We can put whatever pictures up we want. We can dump and add programs, and it's a beautiful thing. The layout, even though it looks the same, I know Karen will go, here, check this out, and she'll hand me your phone, and I'll go, okay, wait, I bumped something, and it went away. And she said, what did you hit? And I said, I have no flipping idea what I hit. It's just what you're trying to show me is gone, and I can't find it anymore. So,
2: yeah. Like simple. You know, I liked AOL because of that.
0: Yeah.
2: The other things where programs were really complicated, and AOL was Internet for Idiots. And, you know, what's funny, Bob, is I invested $3,200 in them in, like, 96 or 7.
0: Mm-hmm.
2: And 99, I cashed out 66 and change.
0: Nice.
2: Yeah, 66K.
0: Very nice. Are they, and then, of course, the government hit you up for taxes. But, you know, AOL, I wonder if, I know I've got a, I have a friend who is a, who has AOL, is still using an AOL email. I don't know how many people are still using it, though.
2: Uh-huh, I am.
0: Oh, you still have AOL? Oh, cool.
2: Absolutely. You know, my original email was CompuServe, and you know, they were first.
0: I remember CompuServe. Remember they were giving out those discs, and they were like, it was like CompuServe and AOL, and they were giving out CDs that just basically for free, just so you could access their stuff.
2: AOL bought CompuServe.
0: I thought so. I thought so. I knew there was a connection between them.
2: They
5: AOL basically did a rollout across the country. You know, they bought copies that are dirt cheap and the rest of them dirt cheap. And then their stock went through the roof, and I rode that, man.
0: Good for you.
5: Half, even a broken clock is right twice a day.
0: Exactly.
5: Out for a poor white guy. I got out of the vacation and bought my house with that. Remember, I was vacationing that.
0: That's right. That's right. Yeah. It was nice to come out of Club Fed or Club Med from your vacation and say, hey, look at this, 66K.
5: You know what's funny? You know, it was way more than that.
0: Okay.
5: It was a drop in the bucket. I rode that whole tech wave and then cashed out in October of 99, knowing that eventually the railroad stocks, the steel stocks, and the automotive stocks crashed. And I didn't really care how much higher they went. I had got mine. Pigs get fat and hogs get slaughtered.
0: Mm-hmm.
5: So I stepped out for the slaughter. And the summer of 02, when everything fell apart again, I was back at it.
0: Yep.
5: And yeah, as a matter of fact, I even remember the month. It was August. August of 2002. I think the NASDAQ was like 800.
0: Oh, wow. Yeah. It was a while ago. Yeah.
5: It was, you know what it was, Bob, is it fell from like just a drop over 5,000. And then, of course, it was bouncing around. And it took a full 2 years, 2.5 years to fall all the way to 800. But you realize the NASDAQ is 27,000 now.
0: Right.
5: Right. In just 24 years, you know, you've got a 30-something times return on the NASDAQ.
0: Mm-hmm.
5: For the guy that got in the long haul, and I don't know how long it'll keep on going like this. I smell another bubble.
0: Yeah, well, it's just a matter of time. I know a lot of the tech people, bid it big time in 99. And because there was everything looked like it was going. I mean, people were paying buku bucks for your name, address, phone number, and this new thing called emails. And we had a company called sportspages.com. And we tried to establish this online news thing. And, you know, it was a combination of not having a lot of money, but I got a lot of stock options and a lot of stock in it and stuff. So when it all went and crashed, I had all the papers basically glued to my walls, and I adorned my office with my stock options.
5: Oh, my God.
0: Yeah, it was beautiful.
5: That's when they'd still mail them to you.
0: Yeah, exactly.
5: Right. Yeah, that paper was well worth something. You know, every once in a while, people find old paperwork here and there.
0: Mm-hmm.
5: And most of it is useless.
0: Yeah, I don't know. I have no more paperwork anywhere. Hey, thank you. Appreciate the phone call, 330-673-1234. The toll-free number, 800-669-4100. You know, there was a... I saw something when I was doing some research on Jared Verse. I was looking, and people were talking about the draft. They said, well, you know, we got a number one in 2027 and number two in 2028 and number three in 2029 and, you know, all these things. And it just made me, you know, and you can't get away from it. When you've been a Cleveland fan for a long time, you can't get away from it. And I came across this list, the worst draft busts of all time for the Cleveland Browns. And I'll do it quickly. Number 10, Corey Coleman. He was the 15th pick overall in 2016. I don't even remember what he played. What position? Must have been a receiver. 19 games, 718 yards, 5 TDs. That's all he played. What was it? Number seven. Number nine, Tommy Vardell. Remember, he was the ninth pick overall in 1992. Had 1,000 yards. That was it. William Green. I believe he was a defense. No, he was a wide receiver. Well, no. Excuse me. He was a running back. That's right. William Green. 16th pick overall in 2002. Trent Richardson, third pick overall in 2012. Only played in 17 games. Number six, Brady Quinn. I hate when you talk about Notre Dame people like that. 22nd pick overall in 2007. Only played 14 games. Courtney Brown, he was a defensive tackle. They brought in and said, oh, my God, this guy, it'll be like having Bob Golic all over again. And then they kind of didn't. Kind of wasn't. First overall in 2000, only played 47 games, had 17 sacks total. I had more sacks than Courtney Brown. Mike Junkin, remember the madman? What was it? The madman and the meat, mad dog and the meat locker? He played with us. We had Mike Junkin and we had Trey Junkin. Trey Junkin was it was more of the long snapper, but, Mike Junkin was a linebacker, fifth overall pick in the draft in 1987. So just basically crossed paths with him when he first came in. I ended up seeing him. He showed up. Didn't last long because he showed up at training camp out in with the Raiders. And it was like one of my last years, like 92 maybe. And he looked like he looked emaciated, which said to me that he might have been taking those very special vitamins. Johnny Manziel was number three of the top worst draft busts. Manziel, 22nd pick overall. What was it about the 22nd pick overall in the first round that seemed to? I don't know, just screw so many things up. Brandon Whedon, 2012. Guess what he was picked? 22nd pick overall. He had only had 23 games, so he was number two. And number one, they're saying the number one worst pick that the Browns have ever made in the draft was Justin Gilbert, eighth overall, one interception. What was it? Defensive back, maybe? So, anyway, if you remember any of those names, you probably should try to forget them because you're wasting space inside your cranium. 330-673-1234. The toll-free number is 800-669-4100. Taking your calls till 7. Like I said, I'm going to be down there on, what will it be? It will be June 4th, which is Thursday. That's right. So, I'll be there on Thursday. We're doing a thing. We're doing our yearly barbecue. Yeah. And basically it's like, hey, we do the barbecue over here and we try to keep the old players over here because we don't want the young players to get any bad habits by standing around with the old players too much. Used to be people would think, hey, you know what? You could learn some stuff. How many times have people said, why isn't Bernie Kosar a coach for the Browns? Why not? And the thing is, it would have been one of those easy things to try. But yet, never, we have our own people, we're smarter than you. Evidently, that's good enough. So, 330-673-1234. Let me get a couple of spots in. You are welcome to talk about anything you want on this beautiful day. And let us know how yours is going. I can't believe it's June already. Do you realize that in 19 days, I think in 19 days, the days will be their longest. I hate when this happens. The days will be their longest. And on the next day, like 22nd of June, the next day, the sun will start going down, setting earlier. What kind of crap is that? This doesn't seem right to start doing that stuff in the middle of the summer. We should be able to say, hey, you know, this is great. We love this. But we want it this way forever. And by the way, we also, as we forgot to tell a lot of people, we don't want to change the clock back anymore. Losers. I don't know. I don't know why they think that this is, I don't know, maybe I'm oversimplifying it. It just seems like if it's not what it used to be, and so feel free to stop changing everything. No more falling back, no more springing forward. I want to go home at night and the sun be up. I hate it when it gets to the middle of the winter and the time changes and I'm leaving here at 7 and the sun's been down for 2 hours. Just not a good feeling. Other than the feeling that, well, I mean, I kind of like it. It's kind of nice because you don't have to, it's nighttime. You don't have to go home and do anything. Like tonight, I'm going to have to go home and cut the grass. But then again, that's me. We'll be back after this.
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6: 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Give us a call there. Right now, it is up to you, potpourri, afternoon. So feel free to give us a call and talk about whatever it is you want to talk about. It's been one of those days. I love it. And anybody who watched Rubio today in front of Congress as they were asking him about what was going on, you know, spending too much money. The Dems are saying they're spending too much money. And you didn't ask us. It's an illegal war. And, of course, Cory Booker saying, you know, wants to know all the deaths and all of it. And I'm thinking to myself, yeah, you know what? Two things. Anybody's death is a horrendous thing. How many people have died in this Iran situation? I think seven Americans. And it's horrendous, especially when you think

0: that they're gonna be striking everything from far away with missiles and planes and things like that. But you know, you've got the Dem leadership, Booker and the other knuckle nuts, going and saying, well, you know, this is, you know, this many people died. And I'm thinking to myself, dude, you lost 13 American youth, 13 American soldiers at the Abbey Gate as you pulled out your ill-advised, no-timing pullout of Afghanistan when the Taliban lied to you. And in exchange to that, you said, hey, well, let's leave you $85 billion worth of stuff. So, yeah, this whole Cory Booker, I hope you run for president, because I would just love to see him getting slapped down. He is a lunatic. I don't know, between him, there's an AOC, who knows, but we want to ask questions about this. Plus, didn't Democrats try to sneakily access more money? They had said, well, you know, we want to commit money to watching the border. But yet none of the money was going to the border. It was going to Ukraine, and it was going to more stuff for them. It was manipulating American taxpayer dollars, and in doing so, they didn't really give a crap what they did with our money. A couple hundred billion, correct? Wasn't it? 330-673-1234, toll free 800-669-4100. One of the things too, and we'll come back with more of your phone calls if you want to call. Donald Trump wants to do the 250th anniversary of this country, and he wants to make it special. There are so many classic fountains and waterfalls and things all over Washington, D.C. that have been shut down and haven't been used, and he's got them up and running. They said the place is beautiful. They want to paint the reflection pond. They want to paint it what do they call it? American flag blue. And so many beautiful things that they want to do, and they want to have concerts. And so they decided to start contacting people, Martina McBride, which I loved Martina McBride. Now I'm very disappointed. She pulled out. Bret Michaels from Poison, the little fidget, I stood next to him one time going, I could swallow him. but he's pulled out. Well, you know, the concerts have gotten more divisive than we thought they were when we agreed to do them. Reality is that you're listening to divisive people instead of Americans. So instead of celebrating the 250th anniversary of this country, you're by sharing your music, you're pulling out and saying, well, you know, it's divisive, and basically you're saying that I guess I don't want to lose half of my fan base, when you realize, of course, Martina and Brett, half the people out there aren't probably not going to listen to you anymore anyway. He was a nice guy too. Doggone it. Springsteen, I don't know if he's been a nice guy. Bret Michaels, sweetheart. But this ignorance that these people are pulling, You know, you just wish that there could be just for a month, instead of like a Pride Month or this month or Black Pride Month or whatever months you want to do. By the way, if you want to do months, give months away. How about Memorial Month? Why don't we celebrate people who've given their lives and bodies for this country willingly? And why don't we do a whole month instead of just one day and try to shove in a bunch of burgers and barbecued chicken? Everybody else gets months. Why are we only given a day? So why don't we just take July and call it American Month? And everybody put all your crap aside and work together to celebrate 250 years of what this country stood for and still stands for. Now, the problem is that it's American Month. We've got too many people in this country who aren't Americans. They may have been born here. They may have a driver's license, but they're not Americans. They're Antifa. They're anarchists. They're troublemakers. They want to tear down this country. If the right and the left could stand together for, let's do it a half month. Let's do it a week around the 4th of July. And everybody just get together and say 250 years. Okay, ding, ding, ding. Now let's get back to fighting. But that'll never happen because there's a whole party out there that wants to see this country fail.
1: From WNIR, Ken Acker. I'm Michelle Franzen. Polls remain open for several more hours across six states holding primary races. In California, two high-profile races are in the spotlight.
2: This could be a very late night tonight and maybe days before we have any firm answers with so many mail-in ballots being sent in. When it comes to mayor here in L.A., Karen Bass, her former ally Nithya Raman, and Spencer Pratt, the former reality star, are very close in the polling numbers. Bass is leading by a hair, even though her favorability in office has not been good. In all politics being local, yes, it comes down to crime and homelessness, but this race is very much about the wildfire response here. There are Angelenos who believe Karen Bass was not strong in the face of those wildfires last year, and that really hurt her. Alex Stone, ABC News, Los Angeles.
1: A day after President Trump said he would abide by a judge's order freezing the $1.8 billion anti-weaponization fund pending litigation, Acting Attorney General Todd Blanche says that fund now is being nixed.
3: You're right that there's a date that in the case in the East District of Virginia in June, but we are not moving forward with the fund.
1: The fund facing bipartisan criticism, and questions remain about the terms of the settlement between the Trump Justice Department and President Trump's IRS case. Here's ABC's Catherine Folders.
4: Another judge in Florida is probing the overall conduct of how the settlement came together in the first place. She wants answers about whether Trump, in his personal capacity, essentially colluded with the government he runs from the beginning to extract money, if you will, from the federal government.
1: Secretary of State Marco Rubio grilled at a Senate hearing today about the war with Iran and the on-again, off-again talks on a peace deal. Rubio echoing President Trump that talks are active.
5: And I say talks because talks with Iran are not like talks with Switzerland. Okay? They're very different. They require the use of intermediaries, unfortunately. But there is the prospect before us, which could happen today, it could happen tomorrow, it could happen next week.
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6: 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Now, seeing my grandson out on the water, it means everything to me. 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
8: Millions of residents from the south all the way to the northern plains are bracing for severe storms today. Damaging winds, large hail, and possible tornado outbreaks are the threat. The Vatican has come out in support of mandating radio receivers and broadcasts remain fully accessible, especially for vehicles. It comes as the Digital Networks Act is being debated at the European level. That regulation aims to reshape Europe's digital communications landscape. Uber has released its latest lost and found index, and there's a growing number of expected and odd items.
9: The most common items left behind in Ubers include phones, wallets, luggage, and, of course, keys. Among what Uber calls the most unique items left behind this year, a toboggan, an ankle monitor, two wedding dresses, and 2 pounds of Gushers, the blue raspberry flavor. It's the 10th year Uber has put out an index of items left behind in its cars. The top unique items from previous years include a taxidermied rabbit last year, 500 grams of caviar back in 2022, and divorce papers in 2018. Mike Dubosky, ABC News.
8: As for the most forgetful city, according to Uber, New York. Game 1 between the New York Knicks and San Antonio Spurs tips off in Texas tomorrow night. Bloomberg reports some Knicks season ticket fans are facing a dilemma, agonizing over trading a once-in-a-lifetime experience for tens of thousands of dollars if they sell their season tickets. Michelle Franzen, ABC News.
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0: 72 degrees. Good evening. I'm Tom Fieser, WNIR News. 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That is all at CNB Homes. Officials have charged a person who dumped a dog behind a skating rink as the dog chased after her car. Officials in Lorain County have charged the 34-year-old Ciara Roman with several charges, including abandoning animals, for leaving that child behind, allegedly. All of that being caught at a business surveillance camera. Officials say the dog, known as Leno, roamed that neighborhood for about 4 days before a resident grabbed the dog and helped that dog with some food and helping that animal getting to the APL. The dog is doing okay this evening. More than $12,000 in restitution will now have to be paid out by a retired Akron police officer after pleading no contest to one count of criminal mischief. Officials say Lieutenant Mark Farrar was accused of making money over charging local businesses as he collected money from his job at the Akron Police Department. Officials say the department lost thousands with the incident when Farrar billed the Timbertop Apartments for more than 40 hours of service while he allegedly worked at another side gig as well, taking advantage of the city's secondary employment program. Farrar allegedly made more than $2,100 for work he did not perform, along with more than three dozen shifts where he allegedly left work early from the city of Akron to begin those shifts at those secondary work programs. One person was arrested in connection with the investigation into the weekend fire at Roush's Market on West Thornton Street in Akron. Crews responding to that fire Saturday morning around 6 o'clock in the morning. After heavy black smoke was reported in that area, the fire was quickly brought under control, but the damage left behind extensive. No injuries were reported. Police do say the store surveillance showed that suspect appearing to pour what was believed to be gasoline onto the building. About 10 minutes later, calls came in to the fire at that market, and that man allegedly arrested the man they believe could have committed that arson. A 35-year-old Cuyahoga Falls man has been sentenced to federal prison for committing offenses that involved sexual abuse of children. Jordan Gazafi sentenced to 11 and a half years in prison after pleading guilty earlier this year to receipt and distribution of visual depictions of real minors engaged in sexually explicit conduct, also known as child pornography. He was also ordered to serve 10 years supervised release after imprisonment, pay $162,000 in restitution to 25 known victims. After prison, he must also register as a sex offender as well. During a search of the Gazafi residence, Cuyahoga Falls officials say they seized electronic devices. Forensic analysis also showing that those devices contained more than 25,000 alleged images. An unoccupied commercial building in Canton destroyed by fire Monday morning. Crews were called out to the 500 block of Hartung Place Northeast about 8:30 in the morning. Fire officials were able to quickly extinguish that blaze and stop it from spreading, but according to officials, that structure must now be demolished. The cause of that fire still under investigation. A 4-year-old girl still recovering this evening. This after investigation continues into the Plain Township fire that killed a 6-year-old girl. That girl identified as Elizabeth Grace Workman. the 4-year-old girl hospitalized following that fire. And fire officials were called to the 2500 block of Cathy Drive Northeast to find that home fully engulfed in flames. And they are continuing the investigation into that incident there. A project to build two roundabouts on Tuscarora Street West in Canton will receive millions in state funding. The Ohio Department of Transportation's Advisory Council has approved $5.3 million in fiscal year 2027 toward that project, which aims to improve safety and reduce congestion in that area. Well, the Akron Zoo will break ground on its largest expansion to date June 4th, 9 a.m. Thursday. At that time, zoo officials will discuss the new giraffe expansion, including the official name. The zoo is planning its largest expansion in 73 years. The new area will feature some new animals to the zoo. New habitats will be built for giraffes, wildebeests, and many other animals as well. Then expansion will also include a new family ride attraction and an event pavilion. The $21 million expansion will be on what remains of the old Perkins Woods. Well, do keep in mind, you can always check out that local news any hour of the day. It's always available a click away at WNIR.com. News time 6:11. 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
2: Checking your WNIR traffic scan. The accident on Route 8 southbound all cleared up. Things are looking pretty darn good this afternoon. And slowdowns on 76 east just as you cross over 44. Those are diminishing as those work folks are going home for the day. Things are flowing pretty darn good on the old highways. 75 degrees for the high today. Sunny skies down to 52, mostly clear. Looks like your Wednesday. Sunny skies, 80 degrees for the high. Thursday, sunny, 85. Even Friday, 88 degrees for the high, partly sunny. Do keep in mind, you can always check out that local news any hour of the day. 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Great website. Bob Golic sitting right on the front reading his book, and he's got his pipe, and he's smoking. No, I'm just joking. News time, 6:15, and we currently have 72 at the Talk of Akron, WNIR.
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5: 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Taking your phone calls till we get to the 7 o'clock hour, and hopefully you're having a nice day. I know that we're not getting a lot of people calling in because it must be nice outside, and they don't care. They don't care about the Browns anymore. I think people are frustrated, but to be perfectly honest, I got a feeling that there's going to be. I'm optimistic. Optimistic. Shut up. I can be optimistic if I want. Jeez. So the phone number 330-673-1234. Toll free 800-669-4100. The Romanian foreign minister said that. Let me get this out of the way. I hate when that video pops up. That Bucharest answered the Trump administration's call for allied support in the Middle East by allowing the use of Romanian bases for defensive activities related to tensions with Iran. They said, we have allowed for access to defensive activities such as air refueling, for example, because we do believe allies need to rely on each other. Romanian Interim Foreign Affairs Minister, I'm not even going to say his name, said we're not part of the war, nor do we intend to become part of the war, but we are part of an effort to ensure common defense, and we are a part of diplomatic efforts to ensure the reopening of the Strait of Hormuz. And I don't know. I started talking about the what was going to go on with the 250th anniversary, and that there are a lot of people have been pulling out of concerts, and a lot of it's because, well, we don't have Americans anymore. Now they're saying now that the Black Crows are facing backlash after shutting down a patriotic chant mid-concert during the band's show in Tampa, Florida. Over the weekend, a screen reportedly displayed the Black Crowes mascot dressed as Uncle Sam, prompting members of the crowd to break into USA chants. The Black Crowes, Robinson allegedly responded, "Thanks for the geography lessons," before adding, "I don't know what you have to be so proud of right now." Nice, huh? Chris Robinson, Black Crowes. The response drew boos from the crowd and prompted some concertgoers to walk out before the show ended. In the video circulating online, Robinson can be heard saying, "Some of us have real faith for those of you effing booing us. Some of us are not afraid, and we are most assuredly are not effing ignorant." People were quick to respond online. "Shouldn't concerts be a great place to escape the daily grind?" said one person. "It's just stupidity. Give the politics a rest for 90 minutes, another one commented. "I don't know why they feel compelled to spit on their fans." Then they said, another person said, "Never a good idea to insult half of your fans. It hasn't worked for Hollywood, and it won't work for the Crowes either. All they have to do is entertain people, keep political views out of it. Love the Crowes, but this is a mistake." So, other fans came to the defense. "It's rock and roll. You're supposed to be offended. That's the attitude that makes it dangerous." Okay, rock and roll is dangerous, huh? "It's not going along with the flow like everyone else's music." Does anybody... Who is saying... I'd like to know the age group of the person that is saying that. That's what makes rock and roll dangerous. It's not going along with the flow like everybody else's music. What is the age group of those people saying that stuff? First off, back when my dad was upset when I was playing Zeppelin, or walked in and while I was listening to Layla, and he said, "What is the crap that you're listening to?" That was dangerous. You know, we were trying a new style. It was, and the older people didn't like it. There's nothing like that now. There isn't anything like that now. I mean, my God, yesterday I was listening to Nordic metal. Nordic metal. And at that point, I was just, Karen goes, "What are you listening to?" I said, "Nordic metal." And she goes, "Oh, it's gross." And so, you know, there isn't danger anymore. This isn't, this isn't the old days when you had to listen quietly because your dad, your mom, or your dad was going to hear you, and they were going to be upset about what you were listening to. It's just not. So stop there. Oh, the rock and roll just supposed to be about danger, not going with the flow. Here's danger, not going of the flow.

0: Anyway, so yeah, so I was listening to some Nordic metal yesterday, and you can't make me not. I had a good time. It was very nice. It was very nice music. But then we have this.
1: Lately, USA is getting scarier. Half of the Americans I see all hate America. They hate the cops doing their best to take care of us and kneel for the flag and insult the soldiers that we're burying.

0: America. Anyway, 330-673-1234. Toll free 800-669-4100. Why the hell can't we just have 2 weeks? Let's do 2 weeks in July where we can all go, hey, wow, the reflecting pool looks nice. Hey, you know what? Maybe that ballroom is a good idea. Hey, this is cool. Hey, wow, look at all the fountains. Hey, you look at the pride. Look at this country. We're still together, even though we're fighting each other. We're still together. Problem is, you know, somebody said one time, what they said, was it Clinton? Who was it that said, if we were attacked by aliens, we would, no, it was Reagan, I think. If we were attacked by aliens from another planet, the world would, that's what it would take for the world to come together to fight with each other. And I don't think that's true. I got a feeling that there would probably be people in this country who would just say, hey, you know what? I like the aliens better. Hey, you know what? Those reptilians, they were here before you were. And by the way, Bruce Springsteen's a reptilian. Just saying. 330-673-1234. You're up next. Hello.
1: Oh, Bob, you're a great American.
0: Thank you.
1: First time caller.
0: All right.
1: I got to meet one of your famous callers at my barber shop, and I got a funny wrestling story.
0: Okay.
1: It was like 2 months ago, and I verified it with my barber. Shout out to Steve. He's always got a WNIR playing in the barber shop.
0: Okay.
1: And I go in there, and I started talking to the guys. I'm a bigger guy, so I'm kind of intimidating to these guys. But I started talking small talk conversation, and I started telling them, hey, I like to leave people better when I found them. Hey, and I preach down the road. And then I heard this voice, are you a pastor? And I was like, what? You know, and then he was like, yeah, I'm a pastor. And I started talking to him. And then I heard his voice on Monday, and here it was Jason that I got to meet.
0: Really?
1: There, and I didn't. Yeah, I didn't know of him at all, and I guess his uncle's like a pastor, so he was like talking to me and, you know, talking about they play basketball, and I actually played basketball at that church doing my bus CDL thing.
0: Yeah.
1: And I told him I put the first championship in the rafters for LeBron James to go after. I won the city title at Reading Middle School in 88-89, and that's another story for another day, but he said, here's your wrestling story. He's like, you went to Readinger, you know, and I think I went to school with him, believe it or not. And
0: wow.
1: Yeah, I went to Readinger. He was like, did you get swatted by Mr. Cato's paddle? And I was like, yes, I did. And here's the wrestling story. We were big Dusty Rhodes fans back in the day.
0: Right.
1: His favorite move was the bionic elbow. And we were doing that in class, and the teacher was like, that's an assault. That's an assault. So back then, they were allowed to whip us, and
0: oh, yeah.
1: Kind of funny. So
0: yeah, there was retaliation back then.
1: Yeah, and I got like three swats. I tried to play it off like a tough guy in class, but my butt was burning.
0: Oh.
1: You know what I mean? But it was just funny. I was telling my barber about it. I was like, man, I'm going to have to call into Bob's show for the first time because I'm not a long time listener. I've been listening about a year and a half, 2 years, but I love the show. I tell people the insanity of the Democrat Party. Voting Democrat, it's like buying a new car and then taking a bat and smashing it. Why would you do that? But so many people are.
0: It really does seem like that. That's the kind of craziness that they're doing. I just think that's so cool that you got a chance to meet Jason.
1: Oh, and one more thing about Jason.
0: Yeah.
1: He's not like when he's slow to speak. I mean, it's that, but he's not handicapped like in a wheelchair or anything like that. He walks and talks just like me and you.
0: Yep.
1: You know what I mean? He gets up, pays his bills because you don't really know somebody. You just hear him on the radio, but he's a super cool guy.
0: Yes.
1: He's my buddy, actually. You know,
0: yeah.
1: He's talking to him.
0: Oh, he is.
1: Shout out to you.
0: When I first met him at some of these different events, and I was just, you know, it's one of those things where you hear a voice. And you kind of, and all of a sudden your mind kind of goes to, okay, that's what they look, this is what they sound like, so that must be what they look like. And it's so many times when you meet the person, you go, wow, that's not what I expected.
1: Yeah, or the face on how they look, like, you know, some of the radio stations and stuff. Obviously, I know you because I love the Browns. I go back all the way to Bernie. I didn't see the Cardiac Kids because, you know, I was like 85, like 86 is when I started watching them. But, yeah, and I think the trade was great, what the Browns did. I mean, Myles Garrett wanted out anyways, and I think a lot of people ain't talking about, like, his foot injury, I think, like, a year ago or two. That could flare up again, and you just never know what could happen. But that new guy that we got from the Rams is really good. He's number three in the league in pressure. He's only in his second year.
0: Well, and it's like, you know what, it's like I told somebody before, you know, John was saying earlier, he said, you know, how many points do you get for a sack? And then, of course, he said, you don't get any points for a sack. I mean, it's just, they're good. But the problem is, the thing is, there's another thing that you get that happens besides sacks, and those are pressures. And, you know, when you're in a quarterback's face and you affect his throw, or they can't get their weight balanced, or throwing off their back leg, or you're hitting their arm as they're throwing, those can turn into points very easily. And evidently, Jared Versus is like one of the top as far as harassment of quarterbacks.
1: Yeah, number three. What is it? Yep. Michael Parsons, Garrett, and then him. So I'm definitely excited. And plus, we get another pick, you know, and right now, Andrew Berry is hitting on picks, so you know what I mean? That was the biggest thing. Can they land the pick? But so far, we'll see. I'm definitely excited. You know, I always tell people, you know, it's a true fan who can root for their team no matter what. Anybody can root for a winner. I was saying, you know, when Cordell Stewart was the Pittsburgh or you know, who was saying they were a Pittsburgh fan back then, you know?
0: Yeah, exactly.
1: No matter what. Wow. Like the Cavs, when they won it, it makes it so much sweeter when you stand behind your team no matter what, you know?
0: It does. It does. Hey, well, I'm glad you called, man. Don't be a stranger.
1: All right. Thank you so much. Love the show.
0: All right,
1: God bless you.
0: Take care. You too. Thank you. 330-673-1234. Toll free 800-669-4100. You know, somebody was saying that they were talking about the championship basketball game between San Antonio and New York, and they said that, and some of the people were saying that they were such big Knicks fans that they felt that they were torn on what to do, and I'm like, what the hell are they talking about? And evidently, so many of these Knicks fans, they have these, they can get tickets, or they have season tickets. Their choice was to either to go and see a championship game, or to sell the ticket for $70,000 to $100,000. Now, I mean, I know that there were some in the Knicks-Cavs series. There were some that were behind the baskets that were $3,500. I think there was a $4,000 one, which I'm pretty sure nobody bought. But that said, what would you do? Let's do this. Let's make it the Browns. If you had tickets to the Browns, and you had the avail, and you got tickets, and season tickets, and the Browns got to, got all the way, would you use it to go to the games, to the championship games, or would you say, you know what? This is gonna pull me in about $100,000. I don't know. It would be tough. Then again, I guess it would be different for me since I was in most of those locker rooms. So, I've been close enough. I have been close enough. I don't need to be that close. In fact, nowadays I can go by myself for. I can get $100,000 for a great seat for selling my ticket, and then I could go to Walmart and get myself an 85-inch TV for $500-$600. And hell, when you make $100,000 on tickets, you could probably hire somebody to cater you, take care of you. Yeah, that sort of thing. Yeah, I don't know. Would you go, if you had the tickets, would you go or would you sell it? Would you go or would you sell it? You're up next. Hello.
2: Hey there, Bob. Always good.
0: Good.
2: I'm enjoying some of your sports talks that you have there, what's going on.
0: Every once in a while, yep.
2: Yeah, and I'm listening to the one guy was talking about church basketball.
0: Yes.
2: And it got me thinking, I only played a couple years for the church basketball team, but our junior year, we had two guys that played varsity for one of the Parma schools in the LEL. And they were starters. They were our two forwards. And then we had a kid who was about 5'11" that wrestled, that weighed heavyweight, and he weighed about 220.
0: Mm-hmm.
2: And then my other friend and I, we were the guards, and we both wrestled. We didn't play basketball except in gym class. But the thing that got me was we were in the locker room there. Everybody's in the same locker room, and this other team from one of the inner city churches there. These guys are trash talking like crazy, how they're going to run us in the ground and just we won't be able to keep up with them. Now, the three of us that wrestled all just came from wrestling practice, and we looked at each other and just smiled because nobody's in better shape than the wrestling team.
0: Oh, God, no. And not even close.
2: Not even close. And we ran these guys into the ground and beat them, and oh, were they kicked off. But that was my only big basketball experience.
0: Oh, my God.
2: Always fun.
0: When I was, and I've told the story before, eighth grade, all my buddies were going into basketball. And so I tried out for the basketball team, and halfway through the practice, the coach came up and said, "I can talk to the wrestling coach for you." And evidently my basketball style was more suited to wrestling. So that's how I ended up there.
2: It happened.
0: Yeah.
2: And these guys, the gym class I was in, somebody was going to the nurse's office every class to get the bleeding to stop. Just the way the class was.
0: That sounds like a good class.
2: And our coach, our gym teacher, he used to play pro ball for the Pittsburgh Steelers back in the late 50s, early 60s, this guy. He was an offensive lineman. And so, you know how you count off and you're a basketball team.
0: Sure.
2: Count off 1 through 6 in gym class, and this is team 1, and so on.
0: Right.
2: So he had us out there. He goes, "You guys know how to play basketball. We're not going to screw around with all these drills and stuff." And he counts everybody off, sends us all out there. About 5 minutes before the end of the normal gym class, he blows the whistle, tells everybody to get lined up. And he looks at us, and he says, "Boys, I don't know what you were playing out there, but it sure as H wasn't basketball." Again, guys are running with the ball. You're grabbing and throwing guys down, and it was brutal. The only thing we could ever play that no one got hurt at was volleyball because you were on two sides of a net. Flag football was bloody. Baseball, softball, they didn't try and throw you out at first base. We had our own rule. If you could throw the ball and hit the guy running to the base, he was out.
0: That goes without saying, yeah.
2: That's right. So it was a fun class. And when I hear these people, you know, with the girls should be in the boys' classes and stuff, there's no way. Just no way on God's green earth these little girls would ever survive because these guys didn't care.
0: Nope.
2: They were going to be brutal no matter what, who you were. And if they put girls in our class, they would have just run them over. It's like, "You shouldn't be here." And they would have showed no mercy. They wouldn't have cared. And that's how, you know, it goes a lot of times with that stuff. If the girls should play with the girls, the guys should play with the guys. And that's as simple as that.
0: I mean, I am still, when I hear people talk like that, I'm still blown away of the fact that, there's even a hesitation to that. I mean, that is probably one of the most common sense things in the world. Boys play with boys, girls play with girls. If you want to play chess, hey, go ahead and play chess against a girl. That's fine.
2: Yeah.
0: If you want to play, full contact chess, well, you know.
2: That's different.
0: There's also sports that are better, like Twister. You don't want to play Twister with other boys. You want to play Twister with girls.
2: Got to be a mixed league.
0: Absolutely. So there's definitely a difference.
2: Speaking of mixed leagues, when I lived out there in Colorado, my buddy was working for Hewlett Packard out there, and they had a mixed league. Or really, they had three leagues for softball. They had the men's league, very cutthroat, all men on a team. They had a ladies' league, very cutthroat, all ladies on a team. And then they had what was called the leisure league, where you had men and women that played on the same teams, which was where I played. And it was so much fun. You would go into the outfield. You'd have your baseball glove on your left hand. You'd have your beer can in your right hand. And when someone would hit the ball, a fly ball out to you, you'd get underneath it, look around, and set your can down and catch the ball and throw it in. You know?
0: And just don't throw your can.
2: Just don't throw the can.
0: Yeah.
2: Don't let it get tipped over. Whatever.
0: Exactly. So, all right, man. Hey, thank you. Appreciate the call.
2: You have a good night.
0: You too. We'll be right back after this. Or this.
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There you go. Okay. I'm guessing there's not going to be a lot of people going, hey, Bob, geez, can you play some more Nordic metal or whatever it is, Ravenlord? She walks the battlefield. Come on, man. She walks the battlefield.

0: You really think somebody's going to pay $50,000 for a seat up in there? You know what I mean? I don't.
1: Yeah, yeah. I would find it a very difficult to believe that somebody would. but it came across today. There were a couple of people were talking. Yeah. They said, yeah. You know, I just don't. It would be a tough decision. Go to the game or sell it for $70,000. And I'm thinking at that point, I was like, well, you know, okay. I just thought it was kind of an interesting thing. I don't think it's that interesting. I think I would sell mine in a heartbeat. If somebody said, hey, I'll give you $75,000 for your tickets, I'm like, dude, I'm going to go buy the biggest TV that I can watch, make a bunch of sandwiches, and have strippers.
0: Absolutely.
1: Have strippers serve it to me.
0: And you know you'd have to claim that with the government as the capital gains. You know you'd have to do that.
1: What are you talking about? I don't...
0: Hey, back to politics here a little
1: bit.
0: This, I get such a kick out of President Trump anymore with this cleaning the pools and the Kennedy Center.
1: Yep.
0: And now the big parties and other... If they're the lefties, their head's going to explode pretty soon here, man. It is. They don't know what to do.
1: They have lost their minds.
0: That's why, though. See, and when you think about it, he's hitting them so hard. You know, boom, boom, boom.
1: Yeah.
0: All these, and they don't know. It's cleaning, power washing, and cleaning the other fountains. Boy, it's about time, isn't it? I mean, that's our nation's capital. What's wrong with you people?
1: I mean, they said that there were, I don't want to exaggerate, but they said that there were, you know, 50 whatever different fountains in different places that haven't been working.
0: Sure.
1: Did you hear something like that? Because that's what I was hearing, and I was just like, wow, this is...
0: No. Yeah, I was surfing. I saw the fountain in the real night. I mean, they've been in there they put them in through the 20s and 30s and, you know, all through. And, like, this huge steps. And people, it showed up. Did you see that one?
1: Yeah. Yeah, I did see that.
0: Hardly any. Yeah.
1: I hope he keeps. I just wish people, let's come together for a week or two. I mean, we can have Pride Month, we can have, you know, Black History Month, we can have months for all kinds of things. Can't we do for 1 week, 200, you know, maybe for the 250th anniversary of this country? You would think that they'd be able to have a nice kick-ass concert, but now people are backing out because it's too divisive. Well, you know what? By saying it's too divisive, you've just split off half of your listening, half of the listeners of your music. So,
0: there you go. Half your fans.
1: Half your fans.
0: Absolutely. And I remember seeing that too. And you know what? You just watch. There'll be so many people stand wanting to, hey, we'll do it. You know, acts and stuff like that. You watch. They won't even be missed. But I like the pictures where the fountains are, and a couple people just hanging out, a little bit of trash, you know, around there and everything. Then they got it all fixed up clean and the beautiful fountain and stuff. And gee whiz, there's all kinds of people hanging around there enjoying it.
1: Yep.
0: And it's just like, what are you against? What are you really against?
1: Yeah.
0: And it's Donald Trump and their heads. I look for old Sombrero to be the first one to explode. He looks like he's ready to explode.
1: Old Sombrero, who's that?
0: Sombrero.
1: Oh.
0: Hakeem.
1: Oh, Hakeem. Gotcha.
0: Yeah.
1: Gotcha.
0: I try not to tell. He was butthurt on that Sombrero deal.
1: Oh, that's right. That's right.
0: And the mustache. I try not to be a keyboard commando too much. I enjoy reading the comments.
1: Right.
0: I really do. On things that interest me. But they were jumping on me.
1: Oh, my God. Sombrero. I totally forgot about that.
0: Yeah. I put, you need to go straight to hell and take your sombrero with you.
1: Jeez.
0: Any questions?
1: And, yeah, really. It was pretty much self-explanatory.

0: Tori, I mean, it's not like I made it difficult for you. I mean, and then what was Cory Booker, Spartacus?
1: Oh, he's another
0: Spartacus.
1: He's Spartacus.
0: My Spartacus moment. Yeah, okay.
1: On the Myles Garrett, might as well get that in too. I wish him the best. He gave a lot to Cleveland. God bless him. And you can't, here's the thing, you can't fault a man for really looking out for himself.
0: No.
1: Yeah, he might have did this or that a little bit, but he's just looking out for himself.
0: Mm-hmm.
1: I mean, and he's a Hall of Famer, man. Look at that. I like what you said. Oh, it took you 14 years. he's a superstar.
0: He's a superstar. Yeah, he will go in the Hall of Fame right away. I mean, he's just the.
1: Oh, yeah.
0: And the thing is, you know, he did everything that we needed. And I mean, he was, to be perfectly honest, he was one of the only things that we had to cheer about for us at some times. So, you know, he was there for, you know, it's kind of like after the shock of LeBron leaving when he said, I'm taking my talents to South Beach. At first, I was mad, but then realized, you know, he did a hell of a job for the city.
1: He did.
0: Yeah,
1: still doing a lot for Akron and all that. I just think it just comes down to presentation and what advice, and you know, all that stuff too. But also too with the Browns and Shadur and Watts, I knew Watson was. He's got to come back. And even for his, I wonder for his own legacy or his own history is what he's doing for himself, you know, and all that. But also, too, a quarterback controversy in Cleveland is entertainment.
0: It's
1: it puts fans in the seat so I can watch it for free.
0: it's as much fun in Cleveland as a car chase is in Los Angeles.
1: You know, oh man,
0: they were just.
1: Yeah.
0: I don't know what it was, but every time there's a car chase, all the news channels went to it. It was like, oh, this is cool. It was like, especially at the time where we had lost the Raiders went back to Vegas or to Oakland, and the Rams had gone to Anaheim, and it was like, man, we got nobody here except car chases for sports. So.
1: The Raiders were always Brownies first, though, but the Raiders back in the 70s, and man, they were my second team.
0: Yeah, they were something.
1: Yeah, they were, man.
0: Wearing the silver and black was kind of cool.
1: Yeah, absolutely.
0: Was kind of cool, yeah.
1: You did it. You did it. Absolutely. All right, well, hey.
0: All right, man. Take care. You're up next. Hello.
2: Hello, Bob.
0: Yes, sir.
2: Hey, quick question. I know you're about ready to wrap it up. Hey, regarding the situation in Iran, the midterms are rapidly approaching.
0: Yes.
2: I know President Trump's doing the best he can, but we got to get this resolved because, you know, we're down to 6 months and it's going to go fast, believe me. And the other thing was, I was in Akron the other day and the cheapest gas I found, it was a newly constructed like Gas Mart or some kind of a gas station, $3.99, $4 even or about. So that's the cheapest I have seen it.
0: Wow.
2: And one more thing. You might have saw it on the news or maybe Google it. There's a parasite or something going through a lot of species of snakes in their dens, wiping some out. It's 40% rattlesnakes. And most people would say, well, it's just a snake, I'm sure. You wouldn't want to go out on your back patio and see a rattler curled up, you know, rattling at you. But they are vital to the environment.
0: Right.
2: It's very important. And it's too bad we can't have that parasite get into the Everglades and wipe out the pythons. I mean, I don't know why it's going to attack the rattlesnakes. But
0: wait, we don't have any rattlesnakes around here, do we?
2: I think there's the Masonga up near Mosquito Lake in Trumbull County where I live. It's like a swamp rattler.
0: And okay.
2: Somebody said they saw a copperhead, but copperheads are southeastern Ohio, I believe. But Pennsylvania and West Virginia has lots of rattlers. But
0: when I see those shows where those people are going through those swamps and stuff, walking through, I'm just thinking to myself, oh, they're going to get bit by something.
2: A friend of mine, he went down to West Virginia and went in rattlesnake dens, and they pulled them out, and he had pictures of all kinds of them. So they're very numerous down there because they have those rocky cliffs and where they can hide, you know.
0: Yeah. Oh my God. Well, you know, at least we it, hey, at least we have the what is it? The brown recluse spider.
2: Yeah. Yeah. That and the black widow.
0: That and the black widow. So, yeah. Hey, appreciate it, man. Thank you.
2: Yes, sir.
0: Have a good one. Take care. All right, that's it. Okay. Anyway, we will be taking your phone calls again tomorrow. Ron's coming up next. I heard noises. And so he'll be coming up next, talking about, well, whatever you guys want to talk about. Thursday, remember Thursday, I'm going to be at a luncheon barbecue. Hopefully I'll get a chance to meet Jared. And maybe we can get him to come on the show. Maybe not. Maybe he'll make me pay him. Maybe he'll say, hey, I'll come on your show for like 10 grand. And I'll say, I'll AI your voice for 100. Anyway, WNIR Kent Ekman.
3: From ABC News, I'm Dave Packer. Acting Attorney General Todd Blanche got a grilling on Capitol Hill today and confirmed the Trump administration has decided to back down from establishing its controversial anti-weaponization fund.
4: The reasons for the fund is something that President Trump talked about for a long time, which is the fact that there were a lot of people in this country who had their government weaponized against them. The reasons for the fund, I think, remain as important as they were before, but we are not moving forward with the fund.
3: The nearly $1.8 billion fund would have used taxpayer money to compensate the president's allies. Also on the Hill, Secretary of State Marco Rubio testifying for the first time since the start of the Iran war. As for ending it,
5: we are in talks. And I say talks because talks with Iran are not like talks with Switzerland. Okay? They're very different. They require the use of intermediaries, unfortunately. But there is the prospect before us, which could happen today, it could happen tomorrow, it could happen next week.
3: The Kuwait Army says that its air defenses are currently confronting hostile missile and drone attacks. They didn't say where the attacks originated. Six states holding primary elections today, including California, where voters are casting ballots in the race for governor and L.A. mayor. Voter Robin Clay says she made sure to read up on all the candidates.
6: It's extremely important to vote, especially in the more local elections, because those are the ones that have the most impact on us in our everyday lives.
3: Back overseas, Ukraine says more than a dozen people have died in new attacks by Russia. ABC's Patrick Riebel.
7: We saw Russia launch a very large number of ballistic missiles, which are the most difficult thing for Ukraine to shoot down right now. It's only able really to do so with U.S.-made interceptor missiles, and that is why you are seeing President Zelensky issue again this plea for the U.S. to help with that.
3: Rescue workers searching flooded caves in Laos reported hearing a knocking sound from inside. Two people are still trapped inside those caves. This has been nearly 2 weeks now. You're listening to ABC News.
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3: World Cup is just days away, and as players and staff enter the country, they're facing additional health screenings.
12: The games are expected to draw up to 7 million visitors to the U.S., raising concern about the possible spread of Ebola from Africa. Confirmed cases in the DR Congo have jumped more than 20% in a single day. But one aid group warns the outbreak may be much larger, pointing to delays in detection and limited contact tracing. Americans returning from the DRC, Uganda, and South Sudan must now re-enter the U.S. through four designated airports for mandatory screenings.
3: ABC's Hannah Batah. Google is getting in the business of population control of mosquitoes. The search engine's parent company is requesting federal approval to release millions of male mosquitoes in California and Florida.
13: They put this bacteria into the mosquitoes and it makes them sterile. If they go and mate with wild female mosquitoes, there's very few progeny in the next generation. If they do this on a large enough scale, the mosquito population is going to crash. They're fighting mosquitoes with mosquitoes.
3: University of Florida Assistant Professor Eric Karasgata says that they're targeting the mosquitoes known to transmit the West Nile virus. General Mills is selling its Häagen-Dazs ice cream shops in mainland China to an investor group that includes Chinese tea branding company Ningxi. Dave Packer, ABC News.
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1: All righty. It's a Tuesday edition of the Ron Potesta Show on the Talk of Akron, WNIR 100 FM. Like the man said, to get on board, you can give me a shout, 330-673-1234. 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Your poll question for tonight: which of the November races do you believe an upset can happen? 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And while you're there, you may want to check out our sports poll question. What do you think about the Browns trading Myles Garrett to the Rams? Two-thirds of you are fine with it. And I'm fine with it as well. I got no problem with this trade. Talked about it last night. I think it's a fantastic deal and could be a great deal for the Browns. They certainly get younger up front on the defensive line, and all of the young gun pieces are there. Now they got to find a quarterback. So I'm good with this deal. I figured by the time the Browns got good, Garrett would pretty much be useless, or a shell of himself, if you will. All right, so we can talk a little bit about that. Anything else on your mind on this Tuesday evening, you can hit me up, 330-673-1234. Acting Attorney General Todd Blanche says the Trump administration is scrapping plans to create that $1.8 billion fund meant to compensate allies of the Republican president after widespread political backlash, setbacks in court, and I got to believe the Republican Party basically saying, yeah, this isn't good. The attorney or the acting attorney general said, and I quote, "We are not moving forward with the fund, period." His comments during a House committee hearing today came in response to mounting pressure from Republicans for reassurances that the Justice Department's plans were off the table before they would move forward with legislation funding President Trump's immigration enforcement agencies. Blanche said the Justice Department was not abandoning an element of a settlement with the IRS that gave Trump and his family immunity from tax audits. But that $1.8 billion fund, and that was a terrible idea from the start, it's going away. And I think that's going to help the Republicans. I think it will kind of sort of help the Republicans. Because if they had pursued that, oh, that would have been a bad, bad look come November. All right, let's get to the phone lines, 330-673-1234. You're on the Ron Potesta Show. What's going on?
2: Hi, Ron. How you doing?
1: Robert, what's going on, my man?
2: I couldn't call yesterday because I called earlier in the morning.
1: Okay.
2: About a trade.
1: Yeah.
2: Browns and Rams.
1: It
2: helps both teams. It does help us get younger. But think about this. Watson's salary and Garrett's salary are going to be gone after this season.
1: Yes.
2: So basically we have around 70 to 80 million to play with.
1: Oh, yeah, absolutely. And you know, you can grab your free agents. You got an extra first-round draft pick. You have extra capital, draft capital, if you want to jump up and get your quarterback. By then, most of the pieces should be in place. I have a good feeling about the Browns, provided they get their quarterback in the next year or two.
2: Well, that's a million-dollar question. Now, this Burks kid, if I'm right, I think he started his college career at a small school in New York called Albany.
1: I'm going to have to take a look at that just to see his path in college football.
2: I think he started at Albany and when the transfer portal hit, when it first became available, he went to Florida State.
1: Yeah, he was in 2020. He was named the CAA Defensive Rookie of the Year while playing for Albany. And then he transferred up to Florida State. You are correct, sir.
2: Now, from that point of view, think about this. They got Garrett now. Ed Donald's talking about coming out of retirement.
1: Yeah.
2: And with the line we got with the other two guys, and Garrett and Donald, can you imagine how of a nightmare that's going to be for other teams?
1: Well, if Donald does come back, I mean, talk is cheap. I'm sure that he probably just said that, I guess that would be code for him saying, I wish that he would have been around when I was playing. I don't know if he will come back, but even if he doesn't come back, the Rams finally get a elite pass rusher. Versus a good pass rusher, but he's not elite, at least not yet.
2: I would love to be in rooms at Arizona, Seattle, and the 49ers, see what their coaches are going to right now.
1: Well, I think Seattle, given the fact that the Rams played them really, really tough, and had they gotten a decent pass rush, who knows? Maybe they upset the Seahawks and go to the Super Bowl. I think the Seahawks are now thinking to themselves, okay, you know, somebody's going to have to be responsible for Myles Garrett when we play this team twice.
2: You can imagine some offensive coordinators who will probably have a coordinator thinking if a kid comes out of retirement and you got Garrett. Can you imagine what they're thinking right now? They're going to be coaches having a heart attack.
1: Well, I mean, look, if Donald comes out of retirement, A, and B, if he's anywhere resembling the player that he was prior to retiring, I think then everyone would be losing their mind. But I don't know. I don't see Aaron Donald. Even if he does come out of retirement, I don't think he's going to be the player that he once was.
2: Mm-hmm. But anyway, the thing I remember most about that kid, I remember hearing on a TV show at the restaurant, he did play at Albany. So, everyone makes fun of FCS players saying we don't have good football. We do have some good football.
1: Well, it's become a whole lot closer to FBS. Maybe 10, 15 years ago, you could sit back and say, why would we take someone from FCS? But then again, you know, I've always told someone, or told people, I should say, the greatest wide receiver in the history of the National Football League came from an FCS school. The greatest running back not named Jim Brown came from an FCS school. You're talking two really, really great players, probably on the Mount Rushmore, at least on offense, in the National Football League history, and they both played in an FCS school.
2: I see. Also, you see 1AA as we know it.
1: Yeah.
2: I got a DVD of a former Grambling football player turned pro wrestler.
1: Ernie the Cat Ladd?
2: Yeah.
1: Yeah. Yeah, he was pretty good.
2: Mm-hmm.
1: Not a bad football player in the AFL.
2: Nope. But anyway, I think Browns did up pretty well this time.
1: No, I think they did well, and I think that Verse, I'm really looking forward to him and Mason Graham playing next to each other. Both of these kids will be in their third year, and you know they're both first round draft picks, so they're both going to have 5-year contracts. So you know, barring a horrendous setback, I think both of these kids, along with Schlesinger, the linebacker. Let's not forget about McNeil, the safety that they just picked up from Toledo. They're starting to get really good and young at some important positions. And again, if the Browns get their quarterback, get that franchise quarterback in the next year or two, I think the Browns could be a really, really fun team to watch soon.
2: Let me ask you this. You're talking about quarterback next year. If you had your choice, would you go after Manning?
1: Well, I mean, if he's there, yeah, I'd do it. Mm-hmm. You know, I think Arch Manning will be a good quarterback in the league. I think that his, you know, obviously his grandfather was a fantastic quarterback. His two uncles are Hall of Fame quarterbacks.
2: Yep.
1: So, you know, I'd take my chances with the kid.
2: All right, talk to you later.
1: All right, Robert. See you. 330-673-1234, the number to call if you want to go toll-free route. It's 1-800-669-4100. I don't know if you saw this. Sunday, the former vice president of the United States, Mike Pence, who certainly does resemble Race Bannon from the Johnny Quest cartoon series. I often wondered, you know, when Race Bannon was made, I don't know. Well, did they have Mike Pence in mind? Because they sure do look alike. Anyway, the former vice president was interviewed on Meet the Press. That's the show on the Peacock every Sunday. And the former vice president accused the Trump administration of drifting further from traditional conservative principles and embracing a populist right movement that espouses big government, protectionism, and isolationism on the world stage. Now, I'm reading this verbatim from Drew Pittock, who writes for the USA Today. I want to quote the former vice president. In so many ways, I think President Trump, you know, he represents in some measure what the populist right is about. But the populist right is attempting to take the president's departure from the conservative agenda, whether it be on tariffs, whether it be with regard to Ukraine and Eastern Europe, whether it be in regard to life, and try to make that the new foundational philosophy of the Republican Party. Pence continues, I believe that the overwhelming majority of people in the MAGA movement believe that America is the leader of the free world because in limited government, less taxes, less regulations, would reject ideas like nationalization of businesses and price controls and broad-based tariffs. The former vice president continuing, when you see an administration with broad-based tariffs, nationalizing American businesses, questioning and pulling back from our allies as they endure the brutal assault in Eastern Europe from Russia, I think Republicans would do well to take some time to reflect on what we believe again and take that message to the American people. He also was not too kind when talking about Health and Human Services Secretary Robert F. Kennedy Jr. He describes him as pro-abortion. His comment on Kennedy is this, and I quote, Kennedy has done nothing to limit the availability of the abortion pill on a mail order basis that Joe Biden made possible across the country. So I'm kind of curious. I mean, obviously, he's no longer in the Trump administration. And I still think that there are a number of Republicans that are still ticked off that Pence signed off on the 2020 election, even though he had to, because the 2020 election, according to everyone, was on the up and up. I'm curious, for those that are conservative, of which there are many that listen to this show, I'm curious what you think of the former vice president, and specifically what you think of his comments. I think it's interesting that he believes that the current administration is drifting further from traditional conservative principles, and the current administration is embracing a populist right movement that espouses big government, which that's kind of opposite of what the Republican Party stands for. Kind of curious as to what you think of the former vice president and his comments, and if you saw the interview, just in general, what did you think of the interview? That was on Sunday. It was on Meet the Press on NBC. All right, 330-673-1234. That's the number to call. Toll free outside of the city, 1-800-669-4100. Your poll question for tonight, which of the November races do you believe an upset can happen? The Senate race, the governor race, or a U.S. House race? You can go to our website and vote now, WNIR.com. While you're there, take part in the poll question, the sports poll question. What do you think about the Browns trading Myles Garrett to the Rams? So far, two-thirds of you, or 67%, is fine with the deal. Consider me to be in the two-thirds. I like the deal. Just saying. All right, 330-673-1234. You know what we haven't seen in a few days? Rain. You know what we're not going to be seeing in the next few days? Rain. It's a delightful, delightful forecast, and it's coming up next. It's a Tuesday edition of the Ron Potesta Show on the Talk of Akron, WNIR 100 FM.
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1: Oh, this weather forecast is so dang glorious. Tonight we're going to be clear and chilly with a low of 47. On Wednesday, an abundance of sunshine. We'll get up to 79 degrees. Wednesday night, clear skies with a low of 51. On Thursday, it'll be partly cloudy with a high of 84 degrees. The next time it rains, well, it's going to be raining this weekend, Saturday and Sunday, both days, a solid chance of rain. But until then, hardly any chance of showers, let alone thunderstorms, in the forecast. We're talking the rest of the week, all the way up until Saturday, things should be okay. On Saturday and Sunday, yeah, get the umbrella. It's going to be kind of weird out there. 70 degrees at the Talk of Akron, WNIR 100 FM. Again, your poll question, which of the November races do you believe an upset can happen? So far, 44% of you are saying the Senate and governor race could be an upset in the making. 12% of you are saying a U.S. House race could be an upset. We'll see what happens. Long ways away, We'll see what happens. Let's see which politician, if any, stick their foot in their mouth and basically kill his or her chances of getting elected to an office. And that happens, unfortunately. All right, 330-673-1234. Let's get back at it. You're on the Ron Podesta Show. What's going on?
3: Hey, Ron. It's interesting, the comments that Mike Pence made. Man, what?
1: I'm kind of scratching my head because I don't know. I don't think that the Trump administration is espousing big government per se. Maybe a little bigger than normal, but I wouldn't say big government.
3: No, he is. Mike Pence is a shill for the prostitute party that I call this version, this iteration of the Democratic Party. He himself is prostituting himself out. He is trying to. He's trying to divide the Republican Party. He is trying to throw a monkey wrench into the Trump administration. I think he's bitter. I think he's part of the John Boehner crowd who get drunk on martinis behind gated golf courses. They're the type of people that the Democrats love to use against Republicans. These people have been groomed. These people are highly educated. They're part of an elitist group that look down their nose on conservatives, on patriots, on Americans. They think that they're entitled. They're rich. They're swarmy. They're lazy. They don't work. And they do a lot of talking, a lot. Of talking, I mean, to say that Trump is leaning towards being a progressive, are you out of your flipping mind? That's a rhetorical question.
1: I don't think that he's trying to be progressive at all.
3: No,
1: I think it's different from being conservative, but I don't think it's progressive at all.
3: I don't either. I mean, here's the thing: is that, you know, granted, I'm disappointed that Trump has allowed our national debt to increase. He did that under both administrations, but he's doing at least some type of job to keep the ship from getting swamped. You know, when I was in the Navy. They put us in this big ship and they filled the outside with water. And it was up to us to try to use anything that we can, our pants, our shirt, whatever, wood, and try to shore up the holes to keep it from sinking. And I'm thinking that the Trump administration is making a valiant effort to prevent the ship from, you know, sinking. At this fast rate, maybe slow it down a little bit. But look at Bush, all the other Republicans, all the Democrats. They have allowed this train wreck to happen, where we're for the first time ever we are above the Depression limit. We're above the World War II limit. We're well beyond 50% of GDP. We're at like 112% and growing of GDP. We have more debt than we're taking in. And so Pence is part of that problem. And at least Trump, you know, it disappoints me to no end that the greatest quagmire, the greatest threat is not what I call the prostitute party, but people like Pence within the GOP.
1: Well, I mean, I'm a little disappointed in the president in that he's been quite flippant when it comes to the debt. It's not just him. I'm way more disappointed in the 535 knuckleheads that are representing us, the 100 senators and the 435 members of the House, that just they don't care. I mean, they have a bad habit. Yeah. Both parties do. They have a horribly bad habit of spending more than what we bring in. And I'm more than a little surprised especially after the first term when he was part of $6 trillion in terms of mounting more debt. I'm a little surprised that he's allowing this to happen again on his watch, knowing full well one of the reasons why he lost in 2020 was because $6 trillion of the debt came on his watch. And then again, you know, you bring someone in who, by the way, had closer to $8 trillion on his watch. The stupidity has no end here.
3: Oh, yeah, I totally agree. I believe that Trump lost legitimately, but I do not ignore the fact that there was a lot of corruption in the voting, and a lot of that information was revealed, and a lot of it is still coming out. Whether it was significant or not, I cannot say, but there was a considerable amount of voter fraud happening. And if anything, take a look at all the corruption that USAID has shown, of money that has been diverted to the Democratic Party. The Democratic Party, I don't think if they weren't funded by like corrupt systems like USAID, they wouldn't have been able to rally against Trump as hard as that they did. I call a lot of the Democrats, even though I appreciate them and respect them, but I think what they're going to, like what's happening, like against Bass, what's happening in Los Angeles, I think a lot of Democrats are realizing that they have become, that they are in fact now virtual Democrats. And what I mean by virtual Democrats is that the Democratic Party is not Democratic. The Democrats are saying, this is a virtual Democrat. I'm a virtual Democrat because they have destroyed my economy, and having slept with the prostitute party, I now have VD.
1: Well, I mean, in layman's terms, they're off the reservation. A lot of them.
3: Oh, totally.
1: They just are. I mean, I could sit back and say the JFKs and the Jimmy Carters of the world are spinning in their graves right now at the very thought that this party that was very much once the workers' man party has become an absolute joke that just keeps on losing. Unfortunately, if you want to, I've said this for the Democrat Party. If you want to win in 2028, the guy that should be either second banana or top billing is the governor of the Commonwealth of Kentucky, Andy Beshear, who is a Democrat in about as solid a red state as you can possibly get. And, oh, by the way, Andy Beshear is doing a fantastic job. Why? Because he governs. Because he knows the Republicans have the House, the Senate, and everything else. And he works with them and works quite well with them. And he's very popular.
3: I'll look him up because I'll definitely look him up. I'm an equal opportunity critic, and even as much as I despise the Democratic Party, I'll definitely look up Beshear. But I can give him fair judgment. Yeah, I'll take a look at his record for sure. And I want to thank you for bringing that up. But you brought up a very interesting point. You know, we have a very important race coming up with Sherrod Brown.
1: Oh my gosh, yes.
3: You know, he, listen, man, I'm telling you, I'm from California. I remember what Jerry Brown did to California. And he was a train wreck. And Jerry Brown came back. They voted him back in because there was nobody that was willing to really fight for the state of California, particularly the Republicans.
1: Yeah.
3: So they voted Jerry Brown back in, and he was as much of a train wreck on the second time as he was the first time. And I'm telling you, this Sherrod Brown is such a, he betrayed the Democratic Party. He betrayed the American people. He betrayed unions. He betrayed Ohio, betrayed women. He betrayed children, right? And now he is literally Ohio's Jerry Brown. Sherrod Brown is Jerry Brown.
1: Well, Sherrod Brown.
3: If we reelect that loser, we're going to get a Gavin Newsom following right after.
1: Yeah, Sherrod Brown needs to figure out, okay, are you the moderate Democrat that Republicans, especially in the Cleveland area, absolutely respected? Respected enough that he got a lot of Republicans to vote for him because he's a moderate Democrat. Unfortunately, the last couple of years of Sherrod Brown Act 1, he became one of those off-the-reservation, Looney Tune left people that started spewing nonsense. So my question, and if I had Sherrod Brown and he was across from me, my question would be real simple. Are we going to get the Sherrod Brown that was a solid, solid United States senator for a few terms, or are we going to get the Looney Tune off the reservation left Sherrod Brown that we saw in the last couple of years of your first act? And if it's the latter, you're going to get your ass kicked in November by Houston.
3: Well, you know, I think he's actually, I think, was it Kucinich that was known for having a tinfoil hat? He believed in.
1: Yeah, it was Kucinich that was the mayor of Cleveland also when the Cuyahoga River caught fire.
3: Regardless of Sherrod Brown's ineptness, whether or not he's going to be like a Kucinich or a Gavin Newsom or a Jerry Brown, I think the real question is Houston going to step up? And no, because he is just like Pence. He is just like John Boehner. People are sick and tired of this guy, and he won't put up a decent fight. It's not hard to fight against Sherrod Brown. Whenever Sherrod Brown wants to appeal to unions, he puts on his costume. He puts on his dungaree shirt and dungaree pants. And look, I'm part of the blue collar class. You know, this guy is a complete liar, and he's going to win it hands down simply because there's not a strong enough opposition against him. And Houston, mark my words, Houston hates Trump enough to let Sherrod Brown take it.
1: Well, and you brought up something that is Sherrod Brown's chance. If John Houston doesn't get the Trump endorsement, and I don't suspect that he will, and if, and it's a big capital I, capital F, if Sherrod Brown sounds more like the moderate Democrat that we saw in most of his Washington, D.C. first act, then I think Sherrod Brown has a very, very good chance of winning. By the way, you brought up Jerry Brown, and I can only say this about the former governor. At least he did date a smoking hot lady back in the day in Linda Ronstadt.
3: Oh, man, and what a voice, an angelic voice.
1: Yes.
3: Oh, please, if there's anything you want to put, if you want to play any bumper music tonight, play my favorite song from her, and that's Blue Bayou.
1: I wish I could. We don't have the capability, but let me say two things about Linda Ronstadt. Number one, she was without question one of the sexiest ladies I ever saw. As a teenager and into my early 20s. And number two, it is so gosh darn awful what has happened to her voice, to where she can't even sing anymore, which is such a damn shame.
3: Yeah. Oh, she could. I spoke. Listen to this. It's about her real quickly. So I was working in some blue collar jobs, and I'm very grateful for that. And I spoke to some people that were trying to immigrate into the United States from Mexico, and they never heard of Linda Ronstadt. And I said, listen to her albums that she does in Spanish, and it brought them to tears. They got homesick. It's that you can that whatever that woman sings, it sounds amazing.
1: Oh, absolutely,
3: it sounds great.
1: Agreed.
3: Yeah. So.
1: Yeah. All right, brother. Be good.
3: Good, thanks.
1: 330-673-1234. Let's get back at it. You're on the Ron Potesta Show. What's going on?
9: Hey, Ron. How are you?
1: I'm good.
9: Right on, man. So, you know, I got a couple things I want to throw out.
1: Now, yeah.
9: You know, if the Democratic Party has shifted left, but the Republican Party has shifted farther right than the Democratic Party has shifted left. And for those who want to argue that, I'm gonna give a really good example of why I say it.
1: Okay.
9: Because they have more people on board.
1: Okay.
9: Now most Democrats realize how screwed up their party is. There's a very small percentage of Democrats that actually believe the things that comes out of the wacko, lunatic, lefty weirdo's mouth. They realize how stupid they sound. Whereas the Republicans, they have a very large, organized, militant wing that's pushing a Donald Trump agenda that, as Mike Pence pointed out, isn't traditional conservatism. It's a very populist message. And, you know, they even changed the party platform. I don't know how well you were watching, but the last time they had their meeting, they changed the wording on a number of things that included the broadening of their message to expand the size of their tent. I just heard a guy talking about a Democratic Party that is it's educated, elitism, blah, blah, blah. And you realize the reason that occurred, you know, there's always been an educated elite for both parties. But the Republicans lost a large portion of the college-educated elites when they embraced the stolen election hoax that literally in droves. What they picked up in minority votes, they lost. And this is why Joe Biden won in the first place. They picked up college educated. They picked up a bigger portion of blue collar vote under Joe Biden. Of course, these are the very people that turned on him, turned on Kamala and wouldn't vote for her.
1: Oh yeah, absolutely. And I think part of the reason was, I know for me, I couldn't stomach what they did, where they just instead of having at least make a half decent effort to have some kind of a choice, you just basically just said, okay, everything's going to go to her. And we're just this is going to be our candidate, and that's that. Well, no, that's not how you do things.
9: Well, yeah, but they only had 90 days left.
1: So no, I get it.
9: That's irrelevant. I don't think it's any of the Republicans' business. I really don't. How the Democrats run their party is none of their business, and how the Republicans run their party is none of their business. They can critique it, but the idea that it should influence the way a Republican votes. It's completely irrelevant. It's about what the Democrats think, and if you're a Democrat, and you believe that Joe Biden should have stepped down in time for her to be able to get up or the party to have, I would agree with you. But the reality is they didn't have time, and they only had the time they had left. And And I think if Betta had less time, she might have won. But the more she talked, the worse it got for her.
1: Well, yeah, yeah. That the first time she opened her mouth and just tossed out about a 5 million word salad with a bunch of catchphrases and no meat on the bone. I just looked and said, well, this girl has no chance at winning.
9: So off to Sherrod Brown. If he recovers his sanity, he can't be beat.
1: Oh, I agree with that. If he goes back to being the moderate Democrat that everyone, regardless of party, at least respected. You could disagree with Sherrod Brown on his policies, but you

0: mentality that you have right now and get a whole lot closer to the center if you want to take over the House and the Senate. And you know, that's why I think November is going to be fascinating, because even if Trump screws up and the Republican Party continues to screw the pooch, if you will, but the Democrats continue to be off the reservation in la-la land leftville, I don't know who's going to win then.
1: Well, you realize the red wave that never happened could this time be the blue wave that never happens if they don't play their cards right.
0: Exactly.
1: They have a winning hand. The question is are they sane enough to not assume that they can get what they want and deserve by not doing what it takes to get it? And I see hints, but I don't see anybody really out there that doesn't have baggage. And that's the problem with Sherrod Brown, is he's got baggage. You know what he doesn't have is he doesn't have NAFTA baggage.
0: No.
1: But he does have Title IX baggage, and he needs to explain it. You do realize that the very laws that protect transgender people are the laws that were passed when we were kids to protect the girl that wanted to play on the boys' football team or wrestle.
0: Yeah.
1: So Title IX comes into existence. Well, now, 55 years later, it's turned into this wackiness.
0: Well, yeah, but here's the problem. Okay, you have women's sports. You have guys' sports, you have women's sports. If you're transitioning from guy to gal, you can't play sports, because at one point in time you were a guy. And even though you're transitioning, you still have steroids. You still have testosterone in you. That means that you're still going to at least be a little bit stronger than the women. And if you have an athletic speck in your body, there's a really good chance that you can be a dominant a person in women's sports, and that's unfair.
1: Of course it is. And they need to just acknowledge that and move on from it, because it's gay bathrooms. Title IX has lost them more elections than anything else on earth.
0: Yeah, I don't understand, and why everyone is embracing all this stuff is just weird.
1: They're not. It's being advertised well, though, by United Republican Front. 9 out of 10 Democrats realize how ignorant it is, but no one's fixing it.
0: Yeah,
1: and that's the problem. And you know, it's interesting. Gavin Newsom is the guy talking about this, and nobody's listening to him because he has so much baggage.
0: Well, somebody from that party is going to have to step up and be the voice of that party, or it's going to be wash, rinse, repeat in 2028. And hey, look, I mean, that's basically where we're headed, unless the Democrats finally get a little bit closer back to center and back into reality and not further to the left.
1: Bill Clinton was able to reinvent them. And he came out of nowhere.
0: Yeah.
1: There's somebody out there that can reinvent the Democratic
0: Party. Well, like I said, he's the governor of Kentucky right now. And if the Democrats were smart, Andy Beshear would be the guy that they call upon. And I still believe Amy Klobuchar, but she's going to be the governor of Minnesota before too long, or at least she's going to be running for governor in Minnesota. So we'll see what happens there. But if I were the Democrat Party, I would be making a call to the governor's mansion in the Commonwealth of Kentucky and gauge the pulse and see if Andy Beshear is interested.
1: If Amy Klobuchar had been our candidate last time and she hadn't picked Tim, the two Tims, to me, lost the last two elections under Hillary. And, hey, can we cover Mike Pence?
0: Yeah.
1: I think his brand of conservatism is what got Donald Trump elected the first time.
0: You can make a good case for it.
1: Everybody was suspicious, and remember that they were suspicious of his willingness to be a conservative, a true conservative, and because of that, he picked. He also balanced the ticket with him being New York and Florida, and Pence being Indiana. You know, you got the Midwest.

0: you have the two corners of the country there.
1: Yeah.
0: And you end up with a ticket that won.
1: Yeah.
0: Yeah. I can't help but wonder if the next ticket, you know, you were saying something about Marco Rubio. I don't, you know, he checks all the right boxes, and I hate to say this and sound stupid, but is he tall enough? that's a Donald Trump joke, and I'll go off on that, brother.
1: you have to be in. You could just see someone with a nice ruler saying you have to be this high to be president of the United States.
0: You know, I wouldn't have said that if Donald Trump hadn't called him Little Marco.
1: Oh Lord, that's funny.
0: To be continued.
1: Oh man, see ya. 330-673-1234. Yeah, I could just see someone with a ruler. You have to be this tall in order to be president of the United States. Oh, Lordy. All right, which of the November races do you believe an upset can happen? Are we talking a Senate race, a governor race, or a U.S. House race? I should probably put in Ohio. Which of the Ohio November races do you believe an upset can happen? Right now, the governor's race is leading with 48% of the vote. 31% say the 48% say the Senate race. 31% say the governor race. 23%. Actually, that should be 21% saying a U.S. House race. We're back in a bit. It's the Ron Podesta Show, Tuesday edition of On the Talk of Akron, WNIR 100 FM.
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0: right, 330-673-1234. That would be the number to call toll-free outside of the city, 1-800-669-4100. We talked about the Trump administration scrapping the $1.8 billion fund meant to compensate president's allies. On Sunday, the former vice president, Mike Pence, had this to say about the $1.8 billion fund. Quote, "I think that the weaponization fund, it's a bad idea from the start, and I would encourage the administration just to drop it. I mean, it's deeply offensive to me that you could have a fund that could even possibly compensate people who assaulted police officers or vandalized the Capitol on January the 6th, and I think that's broadly held by most Republicans and most Americans." That are the that is the comment from Mike Pence during a interview this past Sunday on Meet the Press. Now, I doubt very seriously if Mike Pence is the reason why the Trump administration did this, but the administration is in fact scrapping plans to create a $1.8 billion fund meant to compensate allies of the Republican president after widespread political backlash and setbacks in the courts. All right, your poll question again. Which of the Ohio November races do you believe an upset can happen? The Senate race, the governor race, or a U.S. House race? Vote now. Go to the website, WNIR.com. Sports poll question. What do you think about the Browns trading Myles Garrett to the Rams? All right, you're listening to the Talk of Akron, WNIR, Kent Akron. It's 8 o'clock.
1: From ABC News, I'm Dave Packer. In Bakersfield, California, at this hour, a man is inside of a Chase Bank claiming to have a bomb and holding people inside. Authorities have negotiated the release of one of the hostages.
2: Police have areas of downtown Bakersfield shut down. They're trying to negotiate and end the standoff. They say a man is in a room with at least one, what police are calling a community member, maybe more than one person. The suspect is claiming to have a bomb outside of the Chase Bank. There is a command post set up. The FBI and ATF are helping on scene. Police say it's unclear if the man actually does have a bomb, but everybody is safe inside right now and negotiations are ongoing. Alex Stone, ABC News.
1: Six states holding primaries today. Polls just closed in New Jersey. Voters in California casting ballots in the race for governor and L.A. mayor. Mariah Fealty in Southern California with what she looks for in a candidate.
3: Our publicly elected officials work for us, and so they need to know that if they do not follow through, my vote goes away.
1: President Trump's acting AG says the administration's not moving forward with a weaponization fund that is held up in the courts. ABC's Rachel Scott's on Capitol Hill.
4: Acting Attorney General Todd Blanche arriving on Capitol Hill.
5: Is it dropped?
4: Announcing the administration is scrapping the president's $1.8 billion so-called weaponization fund.
6: We are not moving forward with the fund.
7: Oh, not moving forward ever.
6: Correct.
4: Blanche says getting rid of the fund would not impact another part of the administration's settlement with the IRS, barring tax audits on President Trump and his family. Democrats labeling it blanket immunity.
1: U.S. Central Command confirming this hour that the U.S., Kuwait, and Bahrain brought down Iranian ballistic missiles and drones, and that the U.S. conducted airstrikes on Keshem Island in response to attempted attacks by Iran across the Middle East. A 53-year-old man who confessed to killing his girlfriend's infant daughter and throwing her body into a pond three decades ago was executed in Florida this evening. 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
5: Without this facility here, nothing goes out to the world. It is an event solely limited to the stadium.
1: And NYPD Police Commissioner Jessica Tisch said officers in her department will be working 12-hour shifts starting next month to accommodate both the World Cup, SAIL 250, the NBA Finals, and America 250. Two crises, one city.
10: Corpus Christi is bordered on two sides by water, but is in a long-term drought and considering a controversial plan to build a desalination plant in its inner harbor. One study finds no risk of environmental harm, but City Councilmember Carolyn Vaughn is skeptical.
11: I'm going to have to be convinced the bay is not going to be harmed.
10: At the same time, Mayor Paulette Guajardo faces a hearing today on her possible removal from office for her handling of tax breaks in a hotel development. Jim Ryan, ABC News.
1: Blue Origin CEO Dave Limp says the damage sustained to the company's launch site during last week's New Glenn rocket explosion is less severe than feared. He predicts the company will return to flight operations by the end of the year. The Super Bowl has the Puppy Bowl, and for the third year, they'll be